0: Triple M's Crimes Chat with Ebony Marinoff and Tomo and Ebs. Noffy went down to West Lakes this week and went one-on-one with Young Gun from the AFLW program, Lily Tarlington.
1: Thanks for joining me, Lil.
2: Thanks for having me.
1: Coming into your third season at the Adelaide Crows now.
2: Yep, crazy.
1: How exciting has it been to be under new coach Ryan?
2: Very exciting. I'm lucky enough that I knew him before in Queensland. So when we had an overage Queensland team, we played in Tassie, in Hobart, just for an exhibition game. They brought the state games back, and he was a forward line coach there. So he coached me. He used to coach at Southport in the Queensland State League. And I thought he was pretty good then, so I was pretty happy when he crossed to our team this year.
1: You've been on the list for a few years now. You got to play a few more games last year. How was that?
2: Yeah, it was good. I went from 2 to, I think, 7 games, and the opportunity probably came from Katie going down with her wrist, but I just had to go for it and feeling a lot more comfortable as I was going and trying to, you know, not be a replacement player but a genuine player and get a bit more time in the ruck this year, which was different, but just getting the license to, yeah, bring what I bring and get those a few extra games in. It just, like, I learnt so much from every single game, and it made me definitely hungry to stay in and get more game time.
1: You talk about not being a replacement player rather than a mainstay. What have you been working on to ensure that's something that, you know, you can uphold this season?
2: The priority was definitely getting a bit more size on, especially if I'm going to mix it in the middle a bit more and play that key position. So it was definitely that, and trying to work on my attributes, just bringing the agility still, not lose that. But it's been a bit hindered with the knees so far. But yeah, just trying to ramp up into that and bring my strengths.
1: Now we see the number 34. Can you tell us about that tattoo?
2: Yep, it's definitely one of my favourites now. It's my draft number, actually, to get here, and it's probably a lot lower than I ever would have expected it to be. And it was just before I moved up here, and I was getting some more other random tattoos, and I thought, I want this on me. I've worked pretty hard for it, so yeah, it means a lot when I get to see it and I get to remember, wow, actually, I'm actually here and I actually did it. So to have a draft number on me, it's probably one of my favourites.
1: Remember where you were when your name got called out at number 34?
2: Yep, I was at the Burley Footy Club just supporting the other Gold Coast girls that we knew were going to go to the Suns, and then we weren't sure. I was told by Phil Harper, oh, it was a no and now it's a maybe, so it's about a 70% chance. But Dad made his way down to the Gold Coast and I was very lucky, and yeah, it ended up getting my name called out, and I just had my head in my hands, and yeah, I couldn't believe it, but pretty happy now. Yeah.
1: Very cool. Looking forward to 2026. Thanks for joining me, Lil.
2: Thank you.
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0: Crows Knowledge.
1: Oh, we're up and going here. It's brand new segment. When I say brand new contestant Ebony Marinoff goes one-on-one with Nick Murray today. Muzz, hello to you.
2: Hey, thanks for having me, guys.
1: You ready to rock and roll?
2: Yeah, I'm excited for this.
1: And how's your summer? You've been practicing all summer, have you,
3: Hopefully, I can get Muzz more than I got Smithers.
1: Smithers was very handy.
3: Yeah, wait. He was a Wikipedia. It was crazy.
2: I don't back myself
1: in. No, come on, here we go. Righto. Let's have some fun here. Five questions. Best of five wins. Very, very simple. Okay. Name an AFL player that has played for both Adelaide and the Collingwood Football Club.
2: Paul Seisman.
3: Nice.
1: One to Muzz.
3: I was going to say Mark Keane.
2: Yeah, it's true.
1: Also good. Also good. Name one new player in the men's leadership group this season.
3: Buzz are coming.
2: Nice.
1: That's good.
2: That's good. That's quick.
1: 1-1. Matthew Nix played football for who?
3: Sydney.
2: Oh,
3: Ebs. Did I get that? Yeah. Oh, I was going to say, we might need a replay.
1: Ebs. Ebs 2, Muzz 1. This is for the win, Ebs. Stay in it. Muzz, what pick did Isaac Rankin go in the draft?
3: 2.
2: 3.
1: Muzz.
2: Oh,
3: yeah. That's nice.
1: That is nice.
3: Did Luke Hogo?
2: Yeah.
1: Lucocious. Yeah. And who was 1? I should know this.
2: Nah, Sam Walsh.
1: Sam Walsh.
2: Yeah.
1: Good call.
3: He's
1: all over
3: Wikipedia.
1: At Muzz. What about you, Muzz? Where'd you go?
2: SSP.
1: SSP.
2: Yeah,
1: early.
2: I think that ends up being like 100 or something. Yeah. So, anyways, we'll take it.
1: We'll take that, mate. Yeah. Don't worry about that. Okay. How many seasons is 2026 now for Taylor Walker?
3: 19.
2: 18.
1: Oh, no. He's winning.
3: I think that's bull. Oh, sorry. Nah, 19.
1: Ebs, we nearly got through a quiz without swearing.
3: No, I don't think that's true. Because Ellie Walker actually just posted.
1: Right, you count them.
3: Ready to cheer on our fave on his 19th season.
1: 19th?
3: So I'm controversial here, Tomo.
1: Oh, wow.
3: I'm backing in Ellie Walker over you, Mark Thompson.
1: Okay, yeah, Thomas, not Thompson, but...
3: Go do your research.
1: How many seasons...
2: The Crows post it.
3: Yeah.
2: I reckon.
1: Oh, this is extraordinary. How many seasons has Taylor Walker played? Oh.
3: So is his wife right or are you right, Tomo? Please enlighten me.
1: AI is telling me that 2026 is going to be his 19th season.
3: So I won.
1: Stiff. That's stiff, Muzz. Jeez, that's stiff. Anyway, a fantastic game. Well done.
3: Thank you.
1: Obviously, a little, bomb there, but it'll get edited out nicely. But other than that, fantastic.
0: Triple M's Crows Chat with Ebony Marinoff and Tomo.
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4: 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That's the latest traffic on Adelaide's 104.7 Triple M.
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8: Hey there, I'm Brett Thomas. US President Donald Trump says a peace deal with Iran has largely been negotiated following talks with Gulf allies and Israel. He's posted the update on Truth Social, adding the final aspects and details are still being discussed and that the Strait of Hormuz will be opened as part of that deal. While the White House briefly went into lockdown this morning amid reports of gunfire heard nearby, reporters were told to sprint into the press room. A man's been shot dead by police overnight. Officers were called to a domestic violence incident at a house north of Brisbane. He allegedly approached them and made threats while armed with a firearm. Investigations are now underway. Australia's spy agency reportedly wasn't told about the alleged Bondi terror attack gunman's overseas travel. According to News Corp, the pair moved through known terror hotspots without ASIO or New South Wales police being notified. And close to 90% of Aussie parents have admitted to feeling burnt out. A new survey also finding the average parent hasn't enjoyed a child-free night out in over 3 months.
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7: Triple M Adelaide. Sport.
8: Scott Pendlebury admits he had goosebumps during his record-breaking game at the MCG yesterday. 90,000 fans stood to salute the Pies superstar wearing a gold number 10 at the 10-minute mark of the first quarter. And Pendle's told Seven it's a moment he'll never forget.
9: Yeah, it was pretty surreal, to be honest. I'm not sure if the game stopped or what happened, or the West Coast guy just didn't want to kick it in. But yeah, it was surreal to see everyone stand up with the signs and, you know, just clap and applaud. It was, it's really tough one to explain. It was almost goosebumps out there.
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8: Showers are top of 18 in Adelaide today. A shower or two, 18 the top again tomorrow. Showers in 19 Tuesday. Loz's Willie Bin of Fortune has hit $5,000. Guess what's in her trash to win the cash? Tomorrow morning with Roo, Dits and Loz, where they'll also reveal your next clue. Triple M.
11: Starting as a TA was a great way to introduce myself into the shipyard. We get to work alongside trade trainers, which are some of the best in the business. 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For me, having a young family, I really look for job security, flexibility, and someone that's going to support me. And I've got all of that at BAE.
12: The coach was under the pile.
13: Travis Boak here.
12: The players were under the pile.
13: There's no doubt the fire's still there.
12: The whole club was under the I'm a Port Adelaide person through and through.
13: The show you've been asking for since 1870.
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15: Certainly is our favourite time of the week. It's like going to church, Dits.
16: As you always say. I get up early for this.
15: Do you?
16: I do.
15: How long have you been up for?
16: Hours.
15: Hours.
16: Preparing, getting good. Ready.
15: Yes, that's exactly right.
16: Got my Guernsey on.
15: Yeah, the lace-up prison bars look great on you there, Dits. Big show coming up. Aaron Phillips to join us a little bit later on.
16: I'm angling for an invite to a barbecue at Aaron's place, and I'll tell you why. We'll find out
15: why. Is that right?
16: Yeah, I've got a special reason. I want to go around to her place for a barbecue.
15: Have you been invited?
16: No, but I'm angling.
15: Okay. Yeah. I'm not sure she'll be still coming on the show anyway, but hopefully she still picks up the phone after that. We've got a big show. Aaron to join us. Shazza Dittmar will join us as well. Plenty happening.
16: Big announcement. By the way, announcement.
15: Big announcement.
16: My man here, Tom Basso.
15: What?
16: He's the new Koshy. We're calling him David Kosh. We'll tell you why.
15: There might be something like that, but Kosh, he's in trouble, potentially. It's Triple M's Power Hour.

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1: All right, I said in the intro that I'm working with the new Koshy, the new wave Koshy, David Kosh. Now, tell us about...
0: You better take this seriously, Dits.
1: I'm taking this very seriously because you are the future.
0: All right.
1: Right? You are the future
0: the
1: of our football.
0: The last person who got that nickname didn't quite turn out as the future.
1: All right.
0: So I'm just, you know...
1: All right. Now, tell us what's happened.
0: So I got a phone call the other day from someone from the club, and I go, hello, what's this? And Port Adelaide Membership Advisory Board is what I've been elected to. Dits,
1: you are
0: apparently
1: elected to the I told you, you are
0: this,
1: the new
0: Koshy. So
1: how did this come about?
0: I got emotional.
1: You say they rang you, but you applied, did you?
0: Yep, so I think everyone got an email.
1: The email as well.
0: And you could apply to be part of this committee. I thought, hello, this sounds like me.
1: So Membership Advisory Board.
0: So a lot of changes happening.
1: Any
0: at the
1: idea
0: club.
1: How many on this board?
0: No, I think this should be the number one priority at the club, but I'm not sure if it's taken quite that seriously just yet. But we're going to meet once every 2 months, apparently. Talk about all sorts of issues.
1: So
0: can I
1: email you and make suggestions and say, I want you to be my mouthpiece?
0: Well, that's anyone that's listening in, 0488 51047, Power fans, if you've got some feedback for me to bring to the committee,
1: right,
0: more than happy to take suggestions. I'm not sure I'll take all of your suggestions on board, but I'll take them under advisement.
1: I want to advise you about recruiting.
0: Yep.
1: I want to advise you about coaching.
0: Yep.
1: I want to advise you about the meals at the club.
0: Right.
1: The beers at the club.
0: Yep. No, that's an important one. Yep.
1: All right. What else can I hit you with?
0: And I'll go straight to Koshy.
1: Could you?
0: Yep.
1: All right.
0: That's what's going to happen. So
1: surely that's what this is all about. You all get together and you actually do send your suggestions to Matthew Richardson and Koshy.
0: I think he's going to be chairing the meetings, actually, Matthew
1: Richo.
0: Richardson. So, yes, he's a very good operator.
1: Can you bring someone to the meetings?
0: There's no plus ones. Strictly no plus ones.
1: Come on.
0: Actually, that was important on my successful application. They did specify that you're not welcome at these meetings. It's just one person.
1: Please.
0: No co-hosts of any other shows are allowed.
1: Surely Richo's listening to the Power Hour. He's learning lots every Sunday morning.
0: This is your advice here. Yeah. You get this. So anyway,
1: now you are passionate about Port Adelaide. So have you put any thought into what? Have you got any priorities at the moment? Things that you would talk about?
0: Well, I think it's going to definitely be like issues that sort of come up at the time that we're going to be speaking about. But I think definitely the main focus will be making sure the members are heard, their voices are heard, they're respected and stuff like that, and just fighting for the members sort of thing. Make sure they get enough. That they're placing the clubs, appreciated and stuff like that. I think
1: this is a good thing.
0: So anything down that path.
1: I'm going to be serious for a moment. Yep. I often think, whether it's our club or any of the AFL clubs, I always feel like they bash us to death with advertising about, please be a member, please join up. We want you to be a member, and you do it. And then you do feel sometimes, I rang the club, no one listened, or I had a little complaint, nothing happened. I'm not talking about Port, as I said, I'm talking about all clubs here. So to have this type of vehicle, I think, is a good thing.
0: Well, yeah, I think Port actually do quite a good club in that, quite good work in that space, but it's something that I'll be focusing on, I reckon.
1: Yeah.
0: If my opinion's asked, definitely. We're going to make sure that they're, appreciated and respected and their voices are heard, absolutely.
1: All right, I'll give you my hit list of what I want changed and how I want it done. Have you got any, can I ask you this question? Came up recently. So the club has announced the massive redevelopment of Alberton, not just the Oval, it's all of that area.
0: The suburb,
1: The whole suburb, isn't it, really? Mm. A lot of money being spent. Is that a priority for you, or is it about winning games of football?
0: I know you asked Tom Jonas a similar thing. He's on our board, of course.
1: Right.
0: I kind of agree with what he said. I think you can focus on two different things at once. Like, I think the board can focus on, the financial, part of the club.
1: Yeah.
0: And while making sure that the football, cause I think it works in tandem. Like, if we're financially strong, we've got more money to spend on our football department, which can make our footy, the actual winning games, which should be the priority.
1: Right.
0: That makes that stronger.
1: Right.
0: So I think you could focus on two things at once.
1: Right. Yep. Do you believe in rebuilds?
0: No.
1: Good. Right. You get the job.
0: We are
1: the next Koshy.
0: We don't rebuild here.
1: You are the next David
0: We
1: Koshy.
0: Win.
1: All
0: we
1: right.
0: win premierships.
1: Well,
0: that's the
1: I
0: go.
1: I look forward to your updates along the way as to how this works out, the members' advisory
0: You'll
1: board.
0: Be the first to know, Dits.
1: Congratulations
0: Thank
1: on
0: you.
1: Being selected.
0: So call me Koshy from now on.
1: That's right.
0: It's Triple M's Power Hour.
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4: 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That's the latest traffic on Adelaide's 104.7 Triple M.
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1: Triple M.
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1: Triple
0: S, Erin Phillips. Welcome to the Power Hour.
3: Oh, guys, happy Sunday. Great to be here.
4: There you go. We always say, Erin, on a Sunday morning, it's like going to church for us.
0: Yeah,
4: just talking about, it's worship. Talking about Port Adelaide for an hour. That's what we do.
3: Great to be here, guys.
0: And did we know that Greg and Erin are the only father-daughter combo in the Australian Football Hall of Fame? Massive
4: honour. Can you believe
0: that? But now, they're the only father-daughter combo on this show as well. Guests from the one family. That must be a big honour for you, Erin.
3: It is massive, but Dad did tell me that he got to do this segment first before me,
4: yeah.
3: So I'm a bit flat.
4: He was very funny, actually. So you've got a lot to live up to, but you've always done that. You've lived up to it in every way. Now, is it on the Gold Coast you're living?
3: Yeah, moved up here with the family at the end of January, so took on the role of GM of the AFLW program up here in the Gold Coast. So,
4: great.
3: Massive move, but loving every minute of it.
0: Yeah, how are you finding it so far? Has it been a challenging role, or how have you found it?
3: Yeah, I think, first of all, I love the role, and I think the most challenging part is this is a role, obviously, I've never done before, and it's a big one, and I guess like any role, you don't really know everything that that's going to get put on your desk in front of you until it's in front of you. So I've loved learning so much, even in just, these 5 months on the job, and just being able to get to work with an elite program and footy and staying involved in football is massive for me. And to be up here working with a really young side that has so much talent and is something I'm really, really excited for. So, we finished 18th last year and get to work with some great people in the program. Reece Shaw, who is the head coach up here, and my family and the Shaw family go back a long, long way. So
4: yeah, that's right.
3: It's a fantastic it's a fantastic
4: days.
3: Opportunity. Yeah.
0: Well, right. Don't do too good a job up there. We need to come back here soon, okay?
4: That's right. Now, Erin, I want to go back to your childhood. I know you've answered these questions a lot, but the stories are so interesting. We all know as older Port Adelaide people that in the juniors around the area, you were so good. You were beating the boys. You were winning medals. You were dominating in a boys' world. It was quite remarkable until about the age of 13, wasn't it? And then you just sort of got hit with, I guess, one of the biggest decisions or also the biggest knockbacks of your life. You were told that you can't play anymore.
3: Yeah. No, as a 13-year-old, you can't really understand, why you can't get to play the game that you love just because of your gender. And I think the saddest part of that whole period was football was such a big passion of mine. Yeah. And, number one passion of mine, to be honest. Mm.

0: was coming. You know, mum and dad told me that obviously that I had to stop and we'll find another sport. And, you know, I was playing a little bit of basketball at the time, but I was actually missing some basketball trainings because if it got in the way of footy, that took priority. So, yeah. I was really lucky. I mean, you know, dad and mum had the pub down at the lighthouse right at the end of Murphy Road. Yep. And Rachel Spawn happened to be out there doing a function or a visit for, it was actually the tour down under was starting down at the frontage of Port Adelaide. And dad introduced me to Rachel. And I always want to acknowledge Rachel because, you know, the 5 minutes that she spent with me talking to me about basketball and, you know, just encouraging me and just the person that she is. And those 5 minutes inspired me to change, you know, change who my hero was maybe at the time.
1: Yep.
0: From dad to Rachel and encouraged me to give basketball a real go. So it was tough, but I was really, like I said, really appreciative for someone like Rachel and, you know, so many people to help me transition into another sport.
2: Yeah. And then went on to have one of the great basketball careers of course.
1: Yeah.
2: Is there anything you're not good at, Aaron? So basketball you've just dominated, and then obviously the most decorated AFLW player ever. Is there anything you're not that good at?
0: Plenty, guys. I'm not a dancer. I'm not a singer. Yeah. My kids will probably tell me motherhood at some time, but, you know.
2: And what were your memories of, so the AFLW was around the corner, 2017 it came in, and there was a bit of talk that Port were going to get a team, and then they didn't end up getting it. What was your memories of that sort of time period?
0: Yeah, so my older sister Rachel works for Port Adelaide. She's worked there for about, come up to 15 years, I reckon. So she got wind. I was overseas playing basketball, and she said they're looking at bringing in a AFLW competition, and Port are going to get a license. So I had some initial conversations with Port Adelaide, and it was tricky because I was overseas, obviously, playing professionally and didn't really know what the AFLW was going to be, who the licenses were going to go to. And then when I came back I was in a time when I was really ready to come home. I'd been overseas for a long time playing in Europe and in America. So it was a good opportunity to come home, play football, number one, which I absolutely loved, but also to get to come home and spend some time with family again. So I signed with Port Adelaide or agreed to play for Port Adelaide on the basis that they got a license. And pretty much once that fell through the drain and the Adelaide Crows got the license, I thought that was it. I thought, well, that was a quick dream ended because, you know, I can't play for the Crows because, A, I'm, you know, my last name's Phillips and B, the Crows aren't going to want a Phillips playing for them. So, yeah, it was kind of just a quick dream gone down the drain really quickly.
2: We've got plenty more still to discuss with AFLW legend Aaron Phillips, including the decision to cross over from the Crows to the Power. We'll find out how that went down next on the Power Hour, Triple M. Never made-

0: Triple M. This is the Power Hour, your Port Adelaide theme show on a Sunday morning with Dits and Tom, and we're joined by the GOAT of AFLW, Aaron Phillips.
1: You always talk in glowing terms of your time at the Crows, and so you should. I'm just wondering, when the day came that you had the opportunity to go back to Port Adelaide, you captained Port Adelaide, was it easy, or did you think, nah, the Crows have been good to me, I will stay here and see it out? How did that decision come about?
2: Yeah, it was really, really hard. Like, I had a lot of sleepless nights, and there was a lot of talk about it even before the end of the season. I was still obviously playing with the Crows, and people were talking about it. She's going to leave, she's going to stay. And I honestly, hand on heart, didn't even engage in that. We had just lost a grand final the year before to Brisbane, and all I wanted to do that year was lift the trophy back up, and I was so bound and determined to just focus on winning the third premiership for the Crows. And after the season, had to be a really quick decision because, you know, they changed the seasons of the AFLW, and basically it was going to be two seasons in the 1 year, and that was when Port Adelaide was coming into the competition. So it was a really quick decision, I suppose, that had to be made. But God, I'm always grateful for Dad being on night shift during that week when he's driving trucks, because I had plenty of night conversations with him just being, you know, I don't know what to do, because you're right, Crows have been so good to me. You know, I've had, you know, a wonderful career there, made so many lifelong friendships. We've made a fantastic dynasty at the Adelaide Crows. And also was going over to Port Adelaide, which obviously was a club that's so, you know, dear to my heart, and I've said it before, I've got black and white blood, and so there was just a lot of guilt back and forth of what do I do, what, you know, which way do I go. But I think at the end of the day, what pushed me to take the step and go to Port Adelaide was I just knew that if I didn't, I'd have a lot of regrets, that I would never get the opportunity to know what it would be like to play for Port Adelaide. And as a young kid, I had so many dreams at night thinking, just picturing myself at Alberton as a young kid, hanging over the fence and, you know, swearing at the umpires and doing all sorts of stuff. And I just felt that this was the opportunity, and not everyone gets to have these type of fairy tales in life. And I just thought, there is a reason, you know, this is kind of all happening. Got to finish off with Crows winning a premiership. This felt the right time. And, you know, and it was always going to be a challenge to go to Port Adelaide, new team, young team, and it had to start off the right way. So it was hard, but looking back, I've obviously no regrets and got to play for two wonderful teams.
1: Yeah, brilliant. If I could just make a final comment on that story too, I think looking on, Aaron, you know, I liken it to Patrick Dangerfield, who left the Crows and went to Geelong, but I don't think there's one angry Crows supporter, if you know what I mean, because he gave them so much and they admire him and love him, and I think they appreciate that he went home and they now admire what he's done. And I think the same for you. Crows fans still love you. You gave them so much. It was a successful time, and I think everyone understands why, you know, you made the move to Port Adelaide. So it's a win-win for everyone, I think.
2: Yeah. And like I said, I'm probably one of the very few that can actually say that they support both teams and actually have the license to do that, because usually you're not allowed to do that. In Adelaide, you've got to pick one or the other. But very grateful to be, like I said, to be a part of two wonderful clubs.
1: Sure.
0: Well, when we spoke to your dad a few weeks ago, he was telling us about the stick that he copped for wearing a Crows polo. So I was just wondering how much of that was in the consideration. Was your dad sort of angling towards Port Adelaide?
2: Well, it was funny because round one, just on the week of round one, Phil Harper, who was our general manager at the time, drove over to Mum and Dad's house, knocked on the door and delivered Dad's polo himself.
0: Oh, is that right?
2: And Dad was at home and he's like, oh, yeah, you know, I don't know if I can wear this, you know. And anyway, round one, so we played GWS at home at Thurbert, and he didn't wear the polo because he thought, no, like, you know, he probably afraid someone from Port Adelaide will see him and give him a hard time, no doubt. And then after the game, and it was a historical first game, we won, beat the Giants, your first win in AFLW for the Crows, and I think we had, 11,000 there. It was a massive, massive day. And Dad got home and he was flat. And I said, what's wrong? He goes, I should have worn my polo. Mm. You know, you're my daughter. Doesn't matter what team. And from that day on, every time we played, he was in his Crows polo. Ah, so that's a big feat for Greg Phillips to be in the tricolours.
1: We'll allow that. No worries. Hey, just as we let you go, Aaron, but we've loved talking to you. I just think I often think about this as a Port Nuffy. Imagine going around to one of your family barbecues if you're a Port Nuffy. There's you, your brother-in-law, Sean Burgoyne, there's Greg Fields. Imagine you walk into the backyard, Tom.
0: Are you angling for an invite? Is that what you're saying?
1: No, but I'm just saying.
2: You know what, Ditch? You're going to be invited now.
1: But I just think it'd be, do you just sit and talk footy non-stop? What sort of environment is it?
2: Well, to be honest, every time I'm with them and in the same room, there's usually a football game on, yeah. So there's definitely some commentary around what we're watching. But I think it's just a real like appreciation for, you know, for knowing what I guess each of our pathways are and how we're connected by footy, and that's what's special about the game is you're always connected to footy, and doesn't matter what role you play, doesn't matter what you've accomplished or whatever, it's brought us together. And you know, my sister Amy, who married Sean, you know, met by just going to watch me play footy, met him through, you know, me in football. So I think we're a family that loves the game, always appreciated the game, and forever feel like, you know, we always want to give back to the game. So, but we always had some good chit chat around the barbecues, but you'll get to experience that soon, Dick. Don't worry.
1: Aaron, we love you. Thanks so much for talking to us. We really appreciate it.
2: Nah, love you guys.
1: Good on you.
2: Cheers.
1: One of the best.
0: Absolutely. 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
5: 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In Vale Park, the lights are out along Ascot Avenue between Tonkin Street and Harris Road. Roadworks continue across Adelaide today with speed restrictions in place on Tapleys Hill Road near Burbridge Road at West Beach. 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

0: 104.7, this is Adelaide's Triple M, and this is the Power Hour on your Sunday morning with Dits and Tom. One Ditmar is here for the whole hour, and then a second Ditmar we hear from your cousin, Shaz Ditmar.
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0: Reviews the footy every week on Monday mornings on the Brekkie Show. She was hot and sweaty about the Darwin game on the weekend, if you remember. I'm not sure we can condone any of what happens in the next couple of minutes, but this is what Shaz has said on the Brekkie Show during the week.
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3: Oh, she joins us every week. It's Port Adelaide's biggest fan and Dits' second cousin, Shazza Ditmar. Shaz, a 25-point loss to Port against the Suns up in Darwin. What happened?
2: It was a bloody heat that killed us, bro. I mean, it was hot, moist, slippery conditions in the top end. But I tell you what, the Suns kicked five in the second term in a row. It was dry as a dead dingo's donger in Shazza's bottom end.
1: Yeah, fair enough. Hey, what about, did you see the Crows' huge win on Saturday against North Melbourne? How about the Crows' form, Shaz?
2: Bro, you would have had a busy weekend, surely. Flat out booking flights to Melbourne for the grand final.
3: Lids on.
2: No, Crows fans ripped the lid off when Tex Walker kicks goals at training, so I can only imagine. It's currently on its way to Jupiter.
3: Did you miss the 3,000 shows party? That was a bit of a shame for you.
2: It was. They wouldn't let me in, Roo, something about problem gambling, history of violence, but you did get me on loudspeaker at the party, and I wanted to congratulate Loz, but she actually didn't get to celebrate that day. She gets to celebrate tomorrow because we've calculated according to how many shows she slept through.
1: Right.
2: She's currently at 2,999.
1: Right.
2: This means tomorrow's the day. Mm. How are you going to celebrate, Loz? Mm. 3,000 shows? A special broadcast from your bedroom? I thought maybe Triple M, breakfast in bed with Loz.
1: Yeah.
2: Bang! Take that, you lazy And by the way, did I hear you guys drop a big rumour about Peter Malinauskas last week that he could be the next CEO of the AFL? Was that true?
3: Yeah, Dits dropped that one last week.
2: Yeah, I thought he already worked for the AFL. Isn't that why we keep getting all those bloody events? What's going on? Do so much with that. I mean, if we had a special SA-themed rounds, if he was up there, you know, Algal Bloom round, Obam round, Ramping round, personal favourite, Chris Ditmar round.
1: What?
2: A lot of sponsors on that round.
1: Right.
2: Yeah. Again, care chairs, Volkswagen, soldier, full of funerals, Keith, Viagra.
1: That's right. Yeah, all right. Yeah, move on. Now, did you see Carlton win after sacking their coach, Michael Voss?
2: Drama and emotion after sacking always gets the boys over the line. Mm. The data shows it.
1: Yeah.
2: You know what it's like? It's like the time I dropped Wayne. I dropped him one night, and then later that night, he won the meat tray at the Avon Hotel. You were there. I mean, I was that jealous. He was getting all the attention, so I got back together with him. I just couldn't resist one big chili cheese Kransky. And the meat tray was delicious, too.
3: That's enough from you, Shazza.
1: Wind her down.
0: Shazza Ditmar there. She'll be on tomorrow morning at 8:40 on Rudits and Laws as well.
1: Gets way too much airtime.
0: Yes. Oh, I know. No, your feedback noted. It's Triple M's Power Hour.

0: Triple M, it's the Power Hour, and we're just about done for another week. But, Dits, we had Jason Horne-Francis in on the Brekkie Show during the week.
1: Yeah, and quite rightly paid tribute to Zach Butters' 150th game. This is what he had to say.
2: Zach Butters plays his 150th this week. What sets him apart, apart from his raw talent, what sets him apart from everyone else?
3: Well, there's a lot of things, Roo. Like, just his training standard that he sets and... The way he brings people along.
2: Is he number
3: along,
2: one trainer on the track?
3: Yeah, 100%. 100%. The way he not only just trains and sets a standard, but the way he's, you know, developed to bring people along with him now and, yeah, really set the tone for the group. And you can see it. You can see it in the game. Like, he's, every time we need something, he's there and he gives us something. He gives us a spark in the game. And
2: has his voice increased since he was captain out in the field?
3: Yeah, 100%. Yeah, big time. Big time. I've seen it this year just go through the roof. Even before he was captain, when he was vice captain behind Connor, yeah, his leadership's just grown.
2: Does he look really comfortable as captain?
3: Yeah, he does. He does. He's one of them blokes that just leads by example. And then, you know, the other things, like I said, are just coming now.
0: Can't argue with any of that, can you? What a champion he's been for this club.
1: Spot on.
0: And hopefully for many more years to come.
1: Yeah, and compared himself to Travis Boak, who, as you know, ended up a one-club player. That's all I'll say.
0: That's a good point.
1: All I'll say.
0: Very good point. Thanks for your time this morning. How good was Erin Phillips as well? Great to have her on the show. We'll be back next week.
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6: 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In Golden Grove, a crash on the Groveway near Marie Clark Drive. Wattle Flat, a crash on Main South Road near Pine Hill Road. And Bale Park, lights are out along Ascot Avenue between Tonkin Street and Harris Road. 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That's the latest traffic on Adelaide's 104.7 Triple M.
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6: Hey there, I'm Brett Thomas. The White House lockdown has been lifted amid reports of gunfire in the US Capitol this morning. Reporters told to sprint into the press room nearby. A suspect has been taken to hospital. The gunfire could be heard as an ABC reporter delivered a live cross.
7: Only for the two sides to remain far apart.
6: No. It's believed Donald Trump was inside at the time. There are no reports of any injuries. It comes as the US president says an agreement with Iran has been largely negotiated and the final aspects and details are currently being discussed, with the Strait of Hormuz to be opened as part of that deal. Police fatally shot a man during a domestic violence call-out overnight. He allegedly made threats toward officers while holding a firearm at a house north of Brisbane. And the Enhanced Games is starting in Las Vegas. It allows athletes to compete while using steroids, peptides and hormones. Former Aussie Olympic swimmer James Magnusson is one of them.
8: I believe this is the future of sport in many ways.
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6: The new look Blues did it again last night, surging past the Power with a 34-point win at Adelaide Oval. Paddy Cripps led the way with 32 disposals and a goal, while Mitch McGovern kicked two and clunked eight marks, telling Triple M the instruction was to take the game on.
9: Yeah, we spoke about trying to capitalise more off turnover, but it's more just hitting what the game gives you. They're going to defend something, they're going to leave some things out there. So, the opportunity was just to go back at them as quick as we could.
6: And Sunday footy starts at NG Stadium with the Giants hosting the Lions.
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6: Showers atop of 18 in Adelaide today. A shower or two, 18 the top again tomorrow. Showers increasing 19 Tuesday. Loz's Willie Bin of Fortune has hit $5,000. 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
3: Did you learn something?
4: We learned. We talked about the flooding in Adelaide over the weekend, but we've been talking a lot about farmers and how up against it they've been with the Iran war and diesel prices being through the roof. Will they even get diesel to be able to plant their crops? And then we also spoke a lot about fertiliser prices being through the roof as well, and they've had to have so much more money or spent so much more money just getting their crops in. Well, they had a weekend to remember on the weekend, a great start to their season all over South Australia, from Ceduna that had 75 millimetres down to Port Lincoln that had a heap. Up in Port Augusta, they had 40 mils up there. The Riverland, where it's hardly rained for 3 years, had between 25 and 45 millimetres as well. So there would be farmers out nude singing in the rain over the weekend, because I spoke to a mate of mine over at Kimber, which is a marginal area as well, and they just said it's basically like money in the bank getting a big rain at this time of year. So you can imagine you did sit in your, or Loz, in your situation. If you normally, it costs $500,000 to plant a crop, this year it's probably cost $1 million. So you have to find an extra $500,000 from somewhere after not getting a good crop last year, and the panic that's in their lives until you get a rainfall like that. So everyone, there'd be a lot of people with smiles on their faces over regional South Australia at the moment. So
5: that's awesome.
4: Very good weekend for rain.
5: Now, Bitcoin and all of those coins, it's just an elusive thing to me.
4: Cryptocurrency.
5: I watched I didn't watch the whole thing, but I was watching a podcast about it last night, about a guy who's very suspicious about it being a massive Ponzi scheme, and there are lots of things in it. And he said that something that's happening a lot in Bitcoin and lots of cryptocurrencies, something called wash trading, because it's not attached to a physical thing. It's not like attached to a product that you can hold or touch, or
4: a bar of gold.
5: Yeah. They do something called wash trading, which is where a person will have their Bitcoin, their money, their cryptocurrency, and then they'll create another account, they'll sell it to themselves, and then they'll buy it back off themselves, and then they'll sell it to themselves over and over again, increasing the value of that thing. Mm. And it's illegal. But they said that up to 90% of cryptocurrency, this is happening with, to create market manipulation. It is just, and so much of it is used for black market trading, like a lot of it.
6: Mm.
5: So I'm just like, this unregulated, crazy world of cryptocurrency just blew my mind. I learned a lot about it, won't go into it, but the wash trading thing blew my mind. Just the sort of some bloke sitting there eating chips in his, like, basement, selling himself Bitcoin back and forth. Like, and back to me, and back to me,
4: and back to me. And I hope one day you can sell it to someone
5: else. But, you know, and you never sell. But, it was a very fascinating documentary.
6: Mm, confusing
4: stuff.
6: They won't
4: like doing that in Australia now, because they have to play higher capital gains.
5: Well, there you go.
4: Every time they do it.
5: Yep, no more wash trading for you.
6: No. So knock it off.
4: Do it in New Zealand.
6: Right, you're a wordsmith, Loz.
5: Mm.
6: So mine's from the English language. This has kept me awake over the weekend.
5: Oh, my God.
6: All right. What I learned. 4 words. Month, orange, purple, and silver. No other word rhymes with those 4 words.
5: Silver.
6: And I've tried and tried. You know when someone says that, I go, yeah, there must be. I've been laying awake thinking of purple. What other word rhymes with purple?
4: Say all those words again.
6: Month. Find a word that rhymes with month in the English
4: language. One that nearly rhymes with a sort of a month. Go, keep
6: well, what
4: going.
6: Nearly rhymes?
4: Oh, it's a dirty word, but that's right. Don't worry. Month, silver.
6: Purple.
4: Purple.
6: Orange.
4: I'm going to try Orange. Throughout the whole show.
6: There you go. By 9 o'clock, I want a word that rhymes
4: I'm
6: with
4: sure
6: any
4: they
6: of those.
4: Don't, because otherwise you wouldn't have said it.
6: There you go. That's what I learned over the weekend.
4: That's good.
7: There you go.
6: Keeping me awake.
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2: A frog has been found in a bag of lettuce.
3: Pardon?
2: From Woolworths.
5: In Woolies?
3: A dead one or a live one?
2: No, he's alive and he's so
5: chomping on the lettuce.
2: He's like a little green tree frog and he's in the lettuce and he's chilling in the corner. And it's been marked down, this lettuce, so it's been on the shelf.
3: It should be marked up if it's got a frog.
5: How big is the frog?
2: Probably the size of a 50-cent piece.
5: Yeah, right. Nice one.
3: What colour?
2: Green. He's green. He's the same exact colour as the lettuce.
3: He's camoed.
2: Yeah, he's camoed. Well, do they... Can frogs camouflage?
5: Some can.
2: Not sure if this species can or whether he just happens to be the same colour as the lettuce.
3: Don't make friends with salad. He doesn't believe in that.
2: He's so cute.
3: Must be fresh.
2: Well, this is my thought. I wouldn't be grossed out by that. I know most people would probably be grossed out by that.
3: No, dead frog you'd be grossed out.
2: Gross. Dead frog, disgusting.
3: Live frog in a lettuce means straight from the farm.
2: Yeah.
5: Do you know what I think? Warts.
2: You don't get them. That's a misnomer.
5: Are you sure?
2: Yeah, I'm pretty sure.
5: Are you pretty sure?
2: No, I'm pretty, like, hang on, let me just double check.
5: Keep, we'll Google it in the break.
2: Let me just ask. Can you ask?
3: Knowing what happens in a packing shed, you got to pick it on the farm. Mm. You got to go. It's got to be driven to the packing shed. It's got to go through a machine.
2: Yeah.
3: It's got to get put in the bag. It's got to be put on the truck. It's got to get to market. It's got to be sold at the market. It's got to be shot back to the truck.
6: That's a Pixar movie.
2: This is Disney Pixar. If you're listening, this is our Australian Finding Nemo. We got to get this frog back to his family. He's ended
3: That's
2: up
3: really
2: in
3: what you call paddock to play, isn't
2: it? It really is.
5: Cannot get warts from a frog.
2: I've just
5: confirmed.
2: Nah. You just get them from showers and stuff.
3: You can't blame the caravan frog.
2: What did you say before? If you open a new pub, Roo, you're going to have to call it
3: The Frog and Lettuce.
2: Yeah. There it is.
5: That's right.
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2: Yeah. Oh, sorry. 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
2: Bit of etiquette sort of questions, a few etiquette questions about supermarket behaviour. Can you fondle the fruit and veg with a bare hand when you're squeezing and testing? Or can you even squeeze and test fruit?
4: Well, everyone does.
5: You shouldn't squeeze too hard on some of the things. A very light squeeze.
2: A gentle squeeze on an avocado.
4: I've squeezed an avocado and I don't feel bad because I know that when they go home, they're not going to eat that bit that I've squeezed.
2: Exactly. They're eating
4: a bit on the inside.
5: You're more worried about the germs rather than the damage you're doing to the fruit.
2: Well, I think it's a two-pronger. So I put my hand in a plastic bag, but then even when it's in the plastic bag and I'm touching things, I go, should I be squeezing? Because I could, like, with a mango or a peach, you can damage the, sometimes you squeeze a peach and the skin will burst or whatever.
4: But you don't have to squeeze that hard to know, okay, that's soft and it's ripe.
2: Sometimes it can feel soft on the very first touch, and then when you squeeze a little bit deeper, the mango's quite firm. It can be a bit of a liar. So you've got to do a pretty prominent squeeze.
5: Right. You're more worried about the germs or the damage here with this conversation?
2: Germs. Yeah, because nobody's washing their hands and everyone's got poo on their hands and stuff.
0: No.
2: And poo and wee. They do. The science is just...
5: If that's the case, you shouldn't eat it without washing it.
2: No, absolutely. But people don't know that. So, you know...
5: What do you mean people don't know that?
2: People will buy an apple and eat it in the car and things like that.
4: Take it to the nth degree. Even if I run it under a tap, it's not killing all the germs.
2: No.
4: It's just water.
2: Yep. Do you wash it with detergent?
5: What do you do with fruit at home? You don't.
4: If I have an apple, I run it under the tap.
2: Yeah.
5: And you just said it doesn't work.
4: Well, it doesn't, but you just do it. It's just automatic, but so I might as well not.
2: It does something. It does something, yeah, but it doesn't.
5: I can see him falling off with a bit of water.
2: I'm also paranoid now about, not paranoid, but I'm aware of the fact that there's pesticides and things on fruit that you're meant to wash it off. You've always been meant to wash it off.
4: Yeah.
2: We haven't. And it's, you know, they expect you to do that. And I'll just, I mean, I've had years of eating the grapes. And this is another question. For grapes that are not by weight, they're by, you know, just a bag of grapes is $9 or whatever. I will eat some of those grapes while I'm walking around.
5: We've had that discussion.
4: Yeah, we have been there before.
2: Yeah.
4: Yeah.
2: Have we?
4: Yeah.
2: Did it not go well?
6: You were not here.
4: No.
6: It was not allowed to do it. It was bad.
2: Oh.
6: It was really bad.
2: Oh, no. What have I done?
5: There's nothing wrong with it. I just said you're allowed to do it to see if they're any good or not. And if they are, you'll buy it. And if they're no good, you won't buy it.
2: No, you can't do
6: Let's
2: that.
6: Let's not go down that path
2: again. You can't pre-eat a grape.
5: Yes, you can.
2: Can you?
5: Yeah. Absolutely.
2: I don't think legally you can. But anyway.
4: As I said at the time, when you drive past Roo's fruit block, just grab what you want and try.
2: Yeah.
5: That's different.
4: Oh, of course.
5: Well, you can't buy them from there.
4: Yeah, okay.
2: We gave a lot of samples out at the deli. So samples are a thing, you know. We would cut a piece of ham and give it out. So it's not like there is no sample culture at the supermarket.
4: Yeah, but if every person walked up, I'll just slice myself a bit of ham as I walk around.
2: Well, technically, we did actually have to stop doing smiley fruits because our boss, it was a full Grinch move, by the way. We were the only supermarket that wouldn't give out smiley fruits and children would cry and... Sorry, we actually stopped doing smiley fruits, but this is little Tommy's only treat for the week. Mummy! And I'm like, sorry, my boss told me I'd get in trouble.
5: It wasn't to do with you eating it.
2: No, I was more of a smoked turkey girl.
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4: The top five things we learnt on Roo, Dits and Loz this week. Number five, Loz's wheelie bin is back. Guess what's in the trash to win the cash?
5: Your wheelie bin, how much now?
2: Wheelie bin, it'll be 3,800. Okay.
4: And we learned it's inspired comedian Will Anderson.
6: Thank you. Tonight I'll be getting you to guess what's in my Willie bin.
5: Yeah.
6: Actually, I should call one of my shows Willie Bin and just put all my rubbish material in it.
2: That's really good. That's really, really good.
5: The stuff that didn't work.
6: Actually, I could have a different, I could have my garbage material, I could have my recycled material.
5: Yeah.
6: I could really separate it out.
2: Your green material, really woke stuff. Yeah.
4: Number four. Speaking of Willie, Crows player Tex Walker had a joke for us this week.
7: Did I tell you I went to the library the other day and I was looking for a book for blokes with small... And I was looking around, couldn't find it, so I had to ask the lady. She said, it's not in yet.
2: Oh.
7: So that's the nice one. How do you know that? Did you write it?
2: Oh, no.
8: He's read it back and forth.
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4: Number three. You know you shouldn't talk about religion or politics at the dinner table. We learn eating food at the supermarket is also a touchy subject.
2: No. Grapes that are not by weight, I will eat some of those grapes while I'm walking around.
10: We've had that discussion.
5: Yeah, we have been there before.
2: Yeah.
10: Yeah.
2: Have we?
10: Yeah.
2: Did it not go well?
11: You were not here.
10: No.
11: It was
10: so
11: bad. It was bad.
2: Oh.
11: It was really bad.
2: Oh, no. What have I done?
12: There's nothing wrong with it. Oh. I just said you're allowed to do it.
4: Here's how it went last time they talked about it.
13: Look, I have the odd grape. Yeah, that's just purely, swear to God,
5: I don't like that.
13: That is...
5: You get grape sticks that are sour. A supermarket, just picking stuff off the shelf and eating it as they walk around.
13: No, you can't do that.
5: A loose
13: grape.
5: That's fine to walk through a fruit and veg shop and just pick up things and start eating it.
14: Well, say that. I don't take a bite out of an apple.
5: What's the difference?
15: How many fruit shops have you worked in?
16: Your family has a history of growing fruit. You should know the value of fruit.
17: I'm trying to tell you, but you're not listening.
16: If I walk onto your fruit block and just grab a mandarin off a tree, or if every single one of us go, I'll just grab a grape. Do you know how many grapes that is? Every single one of us.
18: Are you seriously trying to have this argument?
16: If every single one of us
11: does it. If everyone does a poo in the aisle.
4: That's why we don't talk about grapes. We don't talk about Bruno. Number two. From grapes to gripes. Comedian Limo was on, and we learnt he had a bone to pick about movies.
19: Never ever see anyone go to the toilet.
2: Nah.
19: Nah. Tom Cruise in Mission Impossible. Can he take one toilet break at some point?
2: When does he poo?
5: That's right.
2: Are you telling me he doesn't take a poo the entire time?
19: Is Tom Cruise wearing an adult pull-up in every Mission Impossible film?
5: Must be. Maybe that's what the title really means.
2: No, the man's just constipated.
20: It's much worse than you think.
19: He's looking for a shitter. The whole Mission Impossible.
4: Mission Impossible, Enema of the State.
20: We're going to do it.
4: Coming soon. Number one. We learned Roo had to do a number two for medical reasons.
12: When you turn 50, you get sent a poo testing kit for bowel cancer. You have to lay a little mat in the toilet.
5: What sort of mat?
12: A poo catching mat, and then you got to do your poo
5: right
12: on your mat, and then when you hear it hit the mat, you can hear it hit the mat.
5: Okay,
12: if you hit it in the right spot.
5: What sort of noise does it make? Good,
12: just like that. And then you've got to get a sample, then you have to label it, put it in the Ziploc bag, and you've got to store it in a cold place.
5: Right.
12: In the fridge.
2: Putting
5: your shit in the fridge. No.
12: So I opened up the fridge door and I went, hey, we're going to put this. So I sat it right up next to the eggs.
2: Oh,
12: where are you going to put it?
21: Mum, I'm hungry. What can I have to eat? Oh, just make yourself something. I think there's some eggs in the fridge.
5: Is that what they call a shit sandwich?
11: Oh, there we go.
5: Have you set it off? Have you posted it off there?
11: Yeah,
12: put it in the post.
2: Put it in the post.
12: Inside post office.
5: Right.
2: He said it was weird putting his poo in the post.
12: It looked like I was doing some sort of...
5: A runner.
12: Anyway, good morning, the postie. Pick that up.
0: No. The best bits of Roo, Dits and Loz.
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6: Hey there, I'm Brett Thomas. Reports out of the US, a suspect who fired shots outside the White House has died. The man fired at officers at a security checkpoint before they returned fire. He later died in hospital. Donald Trump was inside the building at the time. It came hours after the US president claimed a peace deal with Iran is close and negotiations are in their final stages. An emotional Anthony Albanese is again on the defensive, speaking at a Labor conference overnight, responding to criticism of his housing tax reform.
7: Our reforms are about backing aspiration for all, bringing the great Australian dream of home ownership back in reach for a new generation.
6: The alleged Bondi Beach terror attack gunman moved through known terror hotspots without ASIO or New South Wales Police being notified. That's according to an investigation by News Corp and is likely to come under scrutiny by the Royal Commission, which continues tomorrow. And at least 82 people have died following a gas explosion at a coal mine in China.
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6: Jamie Elliott set for scans with the Pies hopeful he hasn't suffered a potentially season-ending ACL tear in the win over the Eagles. The small forward's knee injury and another hamstring setback for skipper Darcy Moore put a sour note on Scott Pendlebury's record-breaking celebrations. Coach Craig McRae won't speculate as to how bad Elliott's injury could be.
8: Too early to make any diagnosis other than we're hopeful. We hope for the best. We don't know until scans. He's in reasonably good spirits. Can't rule anything out, but we won't know. We clearly he's injured.
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6: Showers atop of 18 in Adelaide today. A shower or two, 18 the top again tomorrow. Showers increasing 19 Tuesday. Loz's Willie Bin of Fortune has hit $5,000. 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
4: I hate to say it, but the producer's podcast is really good. It's actually good listening. And they throw us under the bus constantly. The
5: good producers. Listening. It's just bullying.
4: I was sitting out there the other day listening to it. And this is what it says about me, I think. I was listening to them rip into me, like properly, and I was pissing myself. And I was like, I think I'm perverse. Like, something's wrong with me. I enjoy this. I don't know why
2: I enjoy
4: it.
2: Anyway,
4: one of the portions of the producer's podcast, which wasn't coming after any of us, which is why we're playing it on air, Jared Nerlich. Good morning, Jared.
6: Morning.
4: Is it Nerlich
5: is
4: or
5: that
4: Nerlich?
5: What his name is?
6: Nerlich.
4: Nerlich. I just want to make sure I get it right, because this is
6: about
4: names.
6: I'm not
4: very
6: fussy about it.
4: You're not fussy. Okay.
6: Clearly.
4: You're not fussy, but you'd want maybe not the last bit of your last name, but you want your first name to be said properly.
6: Ideally.
4: Yeah. So you've been doing a little bit of stuff.
6: Boundary riding.
4: And had the big call up for an AFL game.
6: Yes. Yep. When Dittmar went down last week.
4: Yeah.
6: Yep.
4: Yeah, so, and you're sort of working with the people in this sort of team for a while, and you'd hope that over the years they've sort of just learnt your name.
6: I've built some great relationships here. I've been here for 9 years, since 2017.
4: Isaac Smith, he does special comments. He's a Hawks Geelong superstar. Here he is on the weekend.
7: The Roos, two changes as well. Charlie Spargo makes his long-awaited club debut, and Griffin Logue returns from a hamstring injury for game 100 today.
8: Come on, Jono. One job.
9: he called him Jono.
8: I don't know what his name is.
9: What is going on? Seriously.
8: Jono Jazzo.
4: It's Jared with a double R and a YD.
6: I've been called worse. It's okay.
4: Was this the same game?
6: Yeah, same game.
4: Barry Denner. Mm-hmm. Okay, have a listen to this.
10: Jared Nerlich's down there today, and he is a star.
11: Can I ask you something, Barry?
10: Yes.
11: When he got on the bus.
10: Yeah. When I got on the bus.
11: No, when Jared got on the bus today, what did you call him?
10: I called him Tomo.
11: You called him Tomo. It's not Tomo. Tomo's on tomorrow.
10: I know. I was looking through bleary eyes.
11: Yes.
10: And I did explain that to Jared.
11: He looked straight him in the eye and said, "G'day, Tomo." Hey, and Tomo, I saw Jared's face, and his face just dropped. He melted.
8: Just before we get down to Tomo. So we've had Jono and Tomo.
4: Tomo. What could be next?
6: It was probably good that I had an alias that day, because I don't know if I did Tomo's rep any good.
4: But
6: they're Melbourne operators.
8: Hang on. There was more, wasn't there?
4: There was more, and there's no excuse for this one, because this is a man you've worked with for many years, Biggles, who's a friend of the show. He works for Triple M. He's done plenty of stuff.
5: Did the bump with us yesterday.
4: Yeah, and he didn't just get your name wrong, but it's almost offensive what he called you.
12: Power of confirmed Bergman out for the rest of the game with that toe.
13: Thanks, Jazz.
6: He's not
12: right. Bergman out for the rest of the game with that toe.
13: Thanks, Jazz.
8: Jono, Tomo, Jazz.
4: What is it
8: in the same game?
4: Can we say on air what you said?
5: You need a name tag when you do Triple M.
6: He's an unusual customer, as BT would call Biggles.
8: Yeah.
6: I'm not sure which one's the worst comparison.
5: Well, you've done 100 games with Biggles. Give the other boys an out.
6: Yeah.
5: But I'm not giving Biggles an out.
6: Nah.
5: But
8: so what you have to know, listening, is that when he's not down on the boundary, he's our producer at the football. So like, it's not to say we're not unfamiliar.
4: He's still dealing with people.
5: That was just a brain fade, probably, Biggles. He knew you.
6: He has plenty of them.
5: The other boys just probably didn't know you.
4: In a court of law, you could make the argument that the first three letters of Jared are J-A-R.
6: Yeah.
4: It could be your nickname.
6: No, I'll take it. But, I don't have a whole lot of form of people remembering me. I need to start doing something a little bit more.
8: Yeah. Early days, Roo and I just want to revisit this. We have interviewed an Australian sporting icon. Sporting superstars in the studio with us here right now.
5: Yes, we have, and we're talking about Andy Mundine. Good morning, Andy.
8: Anthony Mundine.
5: Anthony, sorry. Guys.
8: It was the wrong person. It was the wrong person to get wrong.
5: I didn't get punched. Not
14: as if you'd get angry about it.
4: Was he in studio?
8: Yeah, he was here.
5: Was he?
8: Yeah, we had photos with him afterwards.
4: Oh, no! I'd be
8: still on
6: what
8: my
6: did his face do when myself. That happened?
8: Oh, it wasn't good.
4: Get over it. It happens. It happens all the time. I get called Lauren constantly. And you know what? I don't care. But you have to correct people early, otherwise they get embarrassed down the line. So you've got to do that awkward thing. You go, oh, it's Lauren. Then I don't actually mind.
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4: We're putting our ear to the ground,
5: pounding the pavement,
4: and finding out the real issues around Adelaide.
5: Please welcome to Triple M Breakfast,
4: the voice of the suburbs.
6: Let's get her on, the voice of the burbs. Good morning.
7: Good morning, Roo, Dits and Loz. Well, kids' winter sport has started back in the suburbs of Adelaide, and it's dictating our weekends. And this is my first experience with club footy, and I stupidly put my hand up to be my son's under sevens team manager.
8: Team manager is a more important role than coaching.
7: And Roo, if I came to you early on and said, I'm thinking about being team manager, what would you say to me, honestly?
8: If I was coach?
7: Yep.
8: Thank you.
7: I have realised this.
6: Is that as good as it gets?
8: Yep.
7: Because the coach does less.
8: The amount of emails and organisation and understanding of everything that a team manager has to go through is a very big commitment, but it's a necessity if you're going to have a successful sporting team.
2: So explain to me what a manager does compared to a coach.
7: Well, I thought, Loz, that it was just who brings the oranges each week. Yeah. So that's why I put my hand up. And then I went to a team manager's night and I nearly started crying because it is so much work. So before the game, Loz, I have to enter team sheets into a platform called PlayHQ. That manages the league. And then I have to assign volunteers each week before the game. And the parents have to be either a first aid officer, a ground marshal, a goal umpire, and I need a timekeeper. And I need to put it into the system by Thursday night before the game. And then the game starts. I have to give out all of the vests for the volunteers and I have to manage the umpires and the other teams and making sure that I'm managing behaviour from coaches and parents and officials. And then once the game is done, I have to then go back to PlayHQ and put all the data back into the system. Then I have to print all the scorecards, deliver it back to the footy club all by Sunday night.
8: Get your kid organised and get their socks and shorts.
6: What we're
8: going to
6: do here is not have any team managers out there. They've clearly made it ridiculous and convoluted.
8: But this has been happening for a long time. It's just getting more set.
6: Footy leagues out there, listen up. Abolish all this.
2: What are you suggesting?
6: Go back to the old days where we all had common sense and friends helped out every weekend.
2: Surely it doesn't. They just don't put their hands up.
6: How did we last all these years?
7: Well, I don't know
8: A lot of people, as you know, a lot of the times the same parents get done with it because the other Darrow parents sit in the cars and do nothing. Or just drop the kids off and wait until everyone's taken the roles and then they wander over. Oh, g'day, guys. If you need a help next week, sing out.
2: In your opinion, voice, is all the data and all that stuff, all these systems, is it completely necessary or is it making things too official for little kids' sport?
7: It is so official. It is a lot of work, but it's exactly what Ruth says. If you don't delegate, I will be there on game day trying to figure out who does what. But I can't believe, like, all the rules and these exclusion zones in junior footy. Roo, can you explain these
8: to me?
7: I don't have to worry about that yet. What does this mean?
8: Well, they have zones around the box and everything. And it's the main reason it's there at the end of the day is, unfortunately, maybe 1 in 10, 1 in 20, 1 in 30 parents are half mad or a little bit psycho or a little bit over keen and yell, abuse kids or parents or umpires, and it happens. We all know it happens, and they have brought in rules because of that, unfortunately.
7: Yeah. Anyway, I am learning some things. I did not realise how many rules and how much admin goes into weekend sport, but good on you to the parents that put their hand up and volunteer to make it happen for the kids.
8: And the parents who don't do anything, we know who you are.
6: Yeah, that's right.
7: Yes,
8: you're not getting away with it.
7: Exactly. At least go and do the barbecue for the sausage sizzle, you lazy bums. I get it. I see you. Team manager's coming to get you. I got a clipboard now.
2: I'm
8: going to leave you with one, and no one's allowed to say anything about this one. WhatsApp groups at sport. See you later, voice.
7: All right, leave that with me.
6: See ya. Right, hold on.
0: The best bits of Roo, Dids and Loz.
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1: Talking about expensive mistakes, one of Roo's kids, we won't name and shame, but left the freezer open, about a grand's worth of food had to throw out this week.
2: It happens.
1: Andrew Mount Barker, expensive mistake, what happened?
3: Morning. My young bloke, he'd been 3 or 4 years old. We had a chalkboard in the shed. Used to draw on out on occasions, and one day he found a stone and thought he'd draw on the car. So
0: he got
3: most panels, about 3 foot up.
1: Oh, no.
3: Roof spray, $3,500 later. Thank you, Bruce.
1: Nice.
3: Lucky for insurance.
1: Righto. Not good.
2: Let's go to Evanston. G'day, Edward. Tell us about your expensive mistake.
4: Working on an island many years ago, I won't say which island for reasons, but we used to get our stuff delivered by a barge, and we had unloading the barge one morning there on the side of the barge ramp, and we were unloading a pallet of champagne for a function, and the pallet of champagne decided to topple off the forklift as we were unloading it, and ended up in the ocean.
0: Oh. Would you go scuba diving and getting it, or...?
4: Not many bottles survived, put it that way.
0: Oh,
4: it was very, very messy.
1: Corks bobbing in
4: very
1: the ocean.
0: Some very bougie fish down there enjoying
2: that. Dennis Cometti got
1: that's
2: his
1: it.
2: Favourite
1: that was
2: from.
1: It.
0: What's that?
1: Corks bobbing in the ocean.
2: Oh. Let's go to Anglevale. G'day, Christy.
5: Good morning, guys. Yeah. Well, it was my youngest stepson. So last year, my husband and I built a brand new home. We moved in. It was 2 weeks in.
2: Yep.
5: And he decided to borrow his older brother's e-bike. Mm-hmm. And, or say, borrow. And, lost control in the garage. So we had skid marks in the garage and a nice big hole in the new garage. Oh. And he damaged the bike completely. So it was hundreds or thousands of dollars.
1: So he put a hole in the wall.
2: No.
5: Yep.
0: Oh,
5: yep.
0: No.
5: 3 weeks in.
0: Is he, how old is he?
5: 13.
0: Yeah, okay. He's starting to get a bit confident.
1: Expensive lesson. Yeah. Yep. All right, Josh in Newry. G'day, Josh. What happened to you?
6: G'day, crew. How are you?
1: Yeah, good
2: Josh.
6: Yeah, so it wasn't actually my kids. It was when we were kids, my younger brother. I actually caught him at the front of the house with a heat gun. He found in the old man's shed and caught some leaves alight and went and put that out. And next minute, I look around the back and... I saw smoke billowing from the shed.
1: Oh, no.
6: And he'd been down the back previous, caught the old man's shed alight, and pretty much burnt the entire contents of the ground.
2: Oh, my God.
1: No. Oh, that is expensive. So, yeah.
2: Hide your heat gun, Dad.
6: Yeah, would have run into probably at least 20 or 30 grand's worth, I reckon.
2: Oh, back then, too.
0: When you fill out insurance forms, do they ask you, like, what are your children's personalities? Because, like, have you got, like, one of those kids that finds a heat gun, or have you got just, like, one of those kids that does a lot of colouring in? Because it's a totally different
2: household.
0: You've
2: got to hide your bad things.
0: I know. Oh,
2: that's
0: my
2: nearly
0: God.
2: In the gun category, isn't it?
0: Yeah, it is.
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12: Hey there, I'm Brett Thomas. Secret Service in the US have confirmed a man pulled a weapon from his bag and started firing near the White House this morning. Officers returned fire. The suspect later died in hospital, while a bystander was also struck by gunfire. Donald Trump was inside at the time. It came an hour after the president revealed an agreement with Iran to end the war and open the Strait of Hormuz has been largely negotiated. Police shot dead a man during a domestic violence incident in Brisbane's north overnight. The 48-year-old was armed with a long-armed rifle and he advanced toward officers as they tried to talk to another family member. Kerry Johnson from Queensland Police says investigations are ongoing.
13: Other than it's alarming that we've had to do what we've done, there is nothing at this stage that causes me concerns about our police actions.
12: And police in the UK are investigating fresh allegations against Andrew Mountbatten Windsor. He's accused of behaving inappropriately toward a woman at Royal Ascot Races more than 20 years ago.
10: For over 100 years, Lysaght has been shaping steel for Australia. Looking for some inspiration? Head to Lysaght.com. Lysaght, shapers of colour bond steel.
12: GWS is out to salvage their season in the early Sunday Arvo clash with the Lions at NG Stadium. The Giants have lost three of their past five, including the Eagles in Perth last start. Dale Thomas isn't tipping that form line will change today.
14: Yeah, both not going great, but to your point, so the Giants were struggling against the Bombers at home and then go over and lose to the West Coast Eagles, so arguably they're in horrible form.
12: While Max Gawn leads NAM against the Bulldogs side missing their ruckman Tim English under the lid at Marvel, the D's have won four out of their last five. Showers a top of 18 in Adelaide today, a shower or two 18 the top again tomorrow, showers increasing 19 Tuesday. Loz's Willy Bin of Fortune has hit $5,000. Guess what's in her trash to win the cash? Tomorrow morning with Roo, Ditts and Loz, where they'll also reveal your next clue. Triple M.
15: 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What is on Triple M?
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21: 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The Western Bulldogs be taking on Melbourne at Marvel Stadium. There's another game on going on at the moment. We'll get the scores from that in a minute. The Giants taking on the Brisbane Lions. But it's been a big week. There's been celebrations everywhere for Collingwood. We

0: Pendlebury on the line today. If there was one person you want to speak to, it is him. We've got Troy Chaplin and also Brendan Lade, assistant coaches from both football clubs. I work my way around the box. Mitch Cleary, Channel 7's finest, now Triple M stars here.
1: Hello, Brownie. Good to see you again in the flesh.
0: Good to see you. And Daisy Thomas is here.
2: I am. Great to see you all. Happy Sunday.
0: And Joey Montagna.
3: Nath, you got an extra little strut about you today after hosting the Sunday footy show.
4: You've knocked TJ. Big chair?
3: He was in the big chair today and he did a great job as well. He was very, very good. The show ran
0: beautifully. Got a very positive text from your former president, Eddie, saying I did a great job
5: too.
0: Wow,
5: that is
0: a
5: very good day.
2: He doesn't just send them just for fun either.
3: Pick that name off the floor, then just drop that. But very, very good. And I love it when you, because you're up and about today. You're feeling good. Yeah,
0: mediocre went well as well.
3: It was good mediocre.
0: I had a couple of people from in here.
3: Yeah.
0: I had Mitch in there. I had Daisy in there. We had to drop yours. You had a little sort of thing that you tried to say with Chief the other night and you got it the wrong way. But we'll try and get that in next week.
2: Do you just put us in because you're not allowed to put certain people in now?
0: No, we don't talk about that anymore. Steve Johnson is here.
3: He was in there, though.
6: Yeah, nearly quarter time up there in Sydney. The Giants lead by 6 points. And you're in the big chair. You're in the big chair today in for TJ. I've heard the calendars come out for the Triple M call team. And our man over here, Dale, is going to be making his calling debut later on in the season.
2: Thank you. I think I get a couple of late Arvo Sundays if you have first crack or something.
3: Yes, beautiful.
2: Yes, so
3: love a Sunday.
0: That's
3: with
0: great.
3: Me.
0: Yeah,
3: with
0: you. That's exciting.
3: Yeah,
0: a bit of fun.
3: When
0: a bit of energy.
6: When did you first find that out, Dale?
2: Last week. Joey got sent the roster. He then told me.
1: Because I left the box last Sunday before the Tigers-Saints game, and everyone was talking in the room here saying not the best game to be excited about. And, you know, there was a few options of Daisy to call the second half if he wanted.
3: It was a bit of a thought of that.
0: How many times have you
1: He didn't know when his next call was.
6: We actually got an opportunity, Mitch, and I've got a couple of edits of Dale, myself, Chewman, and Robbo all having a crack at the calling, which was a scrappy bit of play, mind you, but let's play a little bit of Daisy's stuff and the reason why he's got his debut coming up later on in the year.
7: Well, Hill standing off at the same with Burns, getting momentum through.
8: Play on.
7: Ruckman, no clear winner in the air, holding the man free kick. Umpire says no, thank you. Taranto feeds one out. They're swarming. Hall, hat kick. Spills to Caminetti. He drops it, stacks on the mill. Umpire says, don't worry about it. Keep playing, boys. They go again. Hall piles in. The umpire will say, finally, I'll have it. He won't. Jeezy, blow your whistle.
0: That's when I get excited.
3: Yes. So this was last Sunday, wasn't it, when everyone's
6: last Sunday. So I reckon people will be tuning in on their TVs and having Triple M on the radio beside if they're getting some of that content there from Dale.
0: But it won't be his first call because he did a pre-season game this year that you were involved with Jack Heverin, and you thought that Jack Heverin blew a bit of wind up his ass too much.
6: A lot of wind. He almost went up like a hot air balloon. But we all got a bit of an opportunity, and the Chew Man's, he's made his debut.
2: He has?
6: He had a little crack last Sunday.
9: So, team inside their 50. And no one can't win a clean ball. A lot of density around the pill as we speak. It's about 20 out from the Saints goal. And once again,
3: all right, you're lucky.
6: So we can see why you've gone past Chew Man.
3: Stevie.
6: He'll come in here later today. The Kangaroos have had a big win, so Chew Man will be right up and about.
7: Pole vaulting today.
3: Looking forward to seeing Chew Man in here later. Apparently the spa went bonkers last night.
7: It's still on.
3: It's still going. So I'm looking forward to speaking to him. He was so happy.
6: You know who wasn't too bad? When we
0: Robert
6: went down to
0: I thought he was okay too.
6: And very hard for Robbo to see what was happening down in the forward pocket from behind the bench. Let's have a listen to Robbo's piece of work.
7: Okay, what I can see, Joey. Marshall taps it down, out to his left, spills free to the Tigers. Tigers with handball, shocking handball. Windhager picks up the ball. It's 18 players around this nut as the Tigers tried to get it out after half-back. It's intercepted by Sharman. Sharman bombs to the square. It's there for the tall blokes. Marshall running with supply to the ball. That's a free
6: Kilda.
0: Not bad.
6: He's got a great voice, Robbo, doesn't he?
0: Yeah. I used to read the sport on Channel 9 many years ago as well. He used to do what TJ does.
6: He used to
0: does.
6: Do everything, Robbo.
2: His knowledge of Kilda players is a lot better than Tigers, Marshall, Tigers, Hall.
3: He was happy with his own work, though.
2: Very good.
3: He was happy with it.
2: And have you got your own?
6: Oh, I don't know. Have we got my piece of work there, little man?
7: All right, Who's your call here, Stevie? Who's getting the wrap around?
3: Stevie, call this play.
6: Who's getting the wrap around? Call the stoppage. Marshall's in the wrap. So it looks like Higgins is at the front of the stoppage. He's going to work in closely with Bradley Hill. Now he just gets some separation off his opponent. Tapped down to the advantage of Richmond. Filippo gets on the move and he's tackled and tied up. I'm going to repeat stoppage.
3: Righto.
1: Yep,
6: Richmond. That's my first ever go at it. Hey,
1: pretty clear.
6: And it was off the cuff. I liked it.
1: I preferred your Collar Jasny goal in Geelong.
3: Yes.
6: Yeah, that was good.
3: It wasn't your first, but you've commentated before.
6: Where I was actually allowed to take over the commentary.
1: So you had
6: Dale had been told that he's got the gig for later on in the year. I'm just not sure if that's set in cement after the bosses were listening last Sunday afternoon.
4: Stevie, it's Gilesy, mate. Couple of things for you. Firstly, I've actually really noticed your preparation this year, by the way. You pulled your finger out. Contract year, understandable. Hey, what I did hear, though, which I loved, was the fact that you guys have thrown around the play-by-play call in. And obviously, I know Daisy's going to have a couple of play-by-play calls later in the year, but I thought, from the bits and pieces I heard of you, actually not the worst. Not the best, but definitely not the worst. So if you could try and do a bit more for me at some stage, because I reckon you've got something. You've got potential. You've just got to harness that potential like you did at Geelong in 2005. Thanks, mate.
1: Wow. Did you find that as a positive or a negative?
6: Or a little backhander.
2: I think we put it to Gilesy that one day we just do a quad call. Where we just like we did the other day, just continue to rotate it around the box quarter by quarter.
1: You know what I find amazing is when I sat in here 15 minutes ago and I said, has anybody got anything for the first segment? Huh? So obviously he has organised all that audio this week.
3: By the way, Leroy's not happy about the audio because Leroy's back there watching his Brisbane Lions.
1: Five or six different bits of audio. And he goes, No, I haven't got anything. And Joey's already told me that he's got something. I said, you sure you don't have anything? And he looked up at Joey and goes, no, I don't have it. He actually had six bits of audio and a call with the boss.
6: I got worried.
1: That you weren't playing.
6: There was genuine fear in your face. You guys had nothing, so I'm like, I'm going to have to take a piece of my the knife segment.
1: That was a part of the knife. Pot. That was separate
6: that
1: to that.
6: That was going to be in the knife, and I thought, well, I'm just going to have to come to the party here.
3: Nice start. Very good.
2: Mitch, have you got some audio that stumbled across your desk?
1: My Saturdays are busy days. Yeah, I'm looking after my three-month-old. I take the reins from the missus for most of the day. I'm watching four games of footy, trying to get my head around a big Sunday of prep. So like most people, you just be a father on a weekend, yeah? Correct. Mm.
3: And watch your footy.
1: But this is 20 seconds I won't get back after wasting yesterday. I stumbled across this on social media.
5: This is amazing. Down here on John Cain Arena, Florence, you got to play against the under-11s and the under-13s, and you're only nine. Yeah? And what about the girls who weren't stepping forward today? They're actually stepping back to have a shot in the super shot zone, weren't they?
8: Yeah.
5: Did you love it?
8: Yeah.
5: It was good, wasn't it?
8: Yeah.
5: What's it like playing on a big stadium?
8: Feels good.
5: Yeah, it was great. We loved it. Thank you.
1: Brilliant.
2: It is noticeable your audio is a lot better because you had a microphone and little Florence did not.
1: I did not share the microphone. So you talk about everyone's going to be sharing the call up here. You're one of the best calls at Triple M. I'd just be holding back, going down on the boundary to interview any players after to listen.
10: I thought that was a great interview. Melbourne Mavericks, they did a great job yesterday.
3: Was that what it was for?
10: Yep.
1: Was there a commercial earned as part of that negotiation?
10: No. I'm expecting a few tickets later in the season to watch a game and take the family.
3: Melbourne Mavericks development.
10: No, they played a game as part of, I'm not sure what it was part of yesterday, but they got to play on centre court before the game yesterday. So she played against, I think, Malvern. And they did a good job. It was nice. It was a good thing the Melbourne Mavericks did.
2: Will you be taking advice on interviewing from Mitch after his latest little slip-up?
10: Well, he's had a couple of slip-ups lately. I thought Rui didn't really help you out yesterday. Do we have the audio?
2: I actually don't think we can play it because it has to be beat.
10: With the C-bomb in it.
3: You have scooped the Triple M levels pretty quickly, Mitch.
1: Spending too much time around you guys.
10: So if you haven't heard,
3: very good.
10: He tried to say Jack Gunston. he might have got the G wrong.
2: Yeah. We've got left. He got the last part of the Jack bit mixed up.
10: He got the Unston right. Yeah. He might have got the G wrong.
1: Well, they call him Unk down at Hawthorne, so I got a little bit confused.
2: Fair enough.
3: Very good. How was your day yesterday, Dave? A big day for Scotty Pendlebury and a few of the Collingwood pass players together?
2: We did, yes. That was a good celebration of everything Pendles has done. We took the opportunity to get together and have a few beers, but pretty subdued from the standards that are usually set by our group when we do get together, which either means we're getting old or we're maturing.
10: How many premiership players were there?
2: From 2010, there would have been half a dozen. A dozen to 15.
3: Now, big after party, I heard, that was on the card. Jay-Z was talking about it all on the show last night when I got home. There was this big after party that only the exclusives, the VIPs, could go to. How was it? Did you go?
2: I was only there till about 10:15.
10: Oh, so you got invited?
2: Yes.
10: With Steel Side Bottom there as well?
6: Where was that at?
2: Here's we saw it. Bar Carolina. So we went from the ground, we were in the President's Function there, across to the AIA Centre or whatever it is called currently. They had the function out the front for all the players and families, and then from there we kicked on to Bar Carolina.
3: Anyone in good form?
2: Not really at 10 o'clock. No, it was kind of underwhelming.
6: Swanee there?
2: Swanee wasn't there. No, he was... I think playing somewhere.
6: Somewhere.
2: But no doubt. We got Pendles actually coming up later in the show, which is...
6: That's a good gift.
2: I teed him up last night and made sure he'd be ready for today. So he can bring us a bit more insight, because it was just after the game and everything was just starting to roll as I made the responsible decision for once to get home.
1: I heard you speaking during the week. Mm-hmm. Pendles a bit of a letdown on footy trips.
2: He didn't come on them.
1: Right, that doesn't help.
2: No. he came on one, I think, to Ellie Beach. We weren't really allowed to have them, though, Mitch, because Collingwood being a very big club, that you stuff up and everyone wants to know about it. So we had a few little separate trips that everyone did, but Pendles was probably more of a, as you could imagine.
10: It doesn't seem like a footy trip operator, but then again, Matty Lloyd doesn't seem like a footy trip operator, but apparently at Essendon, he was the one that organised them all.
2: Yeah, well, it was Lloydy and Pendles at the after party for Halebury, wasn't it, that ripped right in and got in trouble?
1: Yeah. And Lloydy still organised it now. I think Lloydy still organises the yearly trip to the Gold Coast Star Casino with Montreal.
6: The Essendon boys, they go up to the Magic Millions. I've seen them up there a couple of times. Lloydy certainly leads the charge for those boys, Nath.
2: It is good, though. You've got to have someone that makes sure that there is get-togethers, because it is easy to go your separate ways once you're retired, and once you get back together, it's good fun to share the old war stories. And that was one of the great things about Pendles and his week, was there was a lot of reflecting done about everything, and obviously him and I getting drafted together, so there was a fair bit of being asked to go back down memory lane, and it was...
10: You made it about yourself a fair bit, I noticed, during the week.
2: You're not going to believe this, Brownie.
10: A lot of bail.
2: Well, I wasn't ringing journalists, so they were ringing me, and I started every conversation the same way.
10: I believe...
2: This is my fifth one. I've got the same four stories that I've told this person, and that person. Continue, if you will.
10: I believe you caught up with one of your former premiership teammates yesterday morning at junior footy.
6: Yesterday morning? This morning. Lingy, we had a good game there at Jarden Oval, Newtown versus...
10: Is he the coach?
3: I heard it was quite fiery.
6: Yeah. Oh, no, our runner's a redhead and Lingy's a redhead, and I think they had a couple of...
10: They had a disagreement.
6: Together. I had to step in and say, listen, boys.
3: Junior footy.
6: It wasn't that bad. There was a bit of feeling in the game.
10: If you had to step in.
6: Yeah. A couple of redheads.
1: Might have a few calls to make.
3: Mitch just got his phone out. His ears pricked up.
6: Well, no.
3: At junior footy.
6: Not that bad.
1: The box next to us is vacant. Cameron Ling might be making his way in here today.
10: Ooh. We could probably ask him.
2: We'll have to ask
10: him. Remember the time Mick Malthouse left the ABC box and came in here? Gave us 15 of his best.
2: And they were absolutely filthy.
10: We're going to do our first break. Good first segment. Well done. We are away.
1: Strong seat.
10: Plenty more to come. Scotty Pendlebury up later. Western Bulldogs taking on Melbourne. Quick one. Choice Hotels around the grounds.
1: Scores are level. Giants 38, the Lions 38. Lockie Whitfield are laid out with a hamstring injury for the Giants. Early stages. Second quarter.
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30: Sunday afternoon footy, the Melbourne Footy Club, Marvel Stadium, taking on the Western Bulldogs. Choice Hotels around the grounds. There's another game going on.
1: Giants led by a point midway through the second quarter over the Lions, 39-38.
30: Now, a little birdie told me the other day that obviously there's the world of events and cashies and getting people to perform. A little birdie told me that they got Stevie J to do a lunch the other day. It was a very private type lunch, only the 24 people there. And remember the day he did specials with us and said three words and still got paid?
2: Oh, no.
30: It was a bit like that.
2: Oh.
30: Apparently,
2: who was
30: hardly said a word all day for the lunch and still took a full quid out of it.
2: So were you alongside any other player that's like...
6: A couple of very high-profile ex-players and... There was more Collingwood and sort of Carlton supporters, so I allowed them to sort of go to work. We had a big Cooter and Dermy.
3: You were Dermy with
2: Collingwood. Yeah, well, that makes sense. Yeah.
3: But you still took the cash.
2: Took the cash.
6: It wasn't cash.
30: I heard you didn't speak.
6: No, I was actually not too bad, mate. Yeah.
3: Speaking of cash, so last week, as we get our chicken nasi delivered, you had the incident with the fork, the wooden fork that we found out that you have a phobia of, a bit of an ick, you can't use it.
6: I do.
3: I was surprised. You see social media, how many people agreed with Stevie J that the wooden fork is a thing.
1: He's a pioneer.
30: I showed Christina, and she said, what's wrong with him?
3: I thought the same. But anyway, there was a lot of comments on social media, and then is it true that a cutlery company, may have reached out to Stevie Johnson?
2: Well, I've done some digging, and I can put it to you, Joey, that... the show and the segment later on, Stevie J turns the knife, maybe change to Stevie J turns the fork, and it's going to be sponsored.
3: Wow.
2: He's in negotiations at the minute, so Triple M just have to figure out if it goes like Pendles 100% to him or whether it needs to be a 65-35 split.
3: Right.
2: But there is a panda. What's their. I think do we have some audio, Joey, or is that just of. Yeah, we do. We'll play that.
31: You're not alone in that phobia, Stevie. Which is why we made these out of coffee, but they don't have a taste. They mimic the texture of plastic. They're biodegradable and they're super sturdy, which means your nasi goreng isn't going to have that horrible wooden texture. So if you would like us to send you some, we would love to. Let us know. Hit us up. We got you.
2: So that's Little Green Panda.
3: Wow.
2: Sustainable forks.
1: Do they do straws as well? Their own paper straws are horrible.
2: That is a great point.
3: Sure they do.
2: Yeah. Mm. So this could be...
30: you think there's a money-making...
6: Oh, look, we're in negotiations, Nath, so we'll...
30: how much for you to be the
6: brand
30: the head fork? What would you go with?
1: You're the money man. What would a cashier call out for Stevie Worth?
30: He doesn't go to an event. It has to have at least 4 to 5 in front of it. So 4 cash, 5 through the books.
3: Yeah. It's pretty impressive.
1: He's nodding. He's nodding.
3: It's impressive. So turning this into a commercial opportunity because you can't use a wooden fork to eat takeaway. That's very,
6: hopefully
3: very
6: Well, the proceeds will go to the Sunday Rub footy trip.
3: Yes.
2: Oh, now we're talking.
30: You keep mentioning Lululemon. I noticed they haven't come back to you.
6: No, they haven't.
2: I've got a
6: couple. I keep buying because it's good stuff.
2: I got a little lead there too, Stevie. We might have to talk about that off Broadway though. Because so, I think if we mention them too much, we're actually
30: how much for the full company?
2: Yeah.
30: How much for
2: Stevie? Look, I think it's certainly going to be a 5-figure amount.
3: Wow,
30: 15, I heard.
2: Well, you can you can go wherever you want.
3: As long as it's split amongst everyone in the box, where that's all fine.
30: All right.
2: Mitch's Big Three.
30: Mitch's Big Three.
0: It's time to crack open footy's tastiest headlines.
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7: Mitch, you're not supposed to swallow it. You're supposed to spit it out.
0: This is Mitch Cleary's Big Three.
1: Well, let's start of game of the round. Geelong-Sydney. Sydney's 7-game winning streak coming to the end by the courtesy of the Geelong Footy Club. I reckon when the Cats lost the power 4 or 5 weeks ago, everyone was questioning Geelong. Were they going to fall off the cliff again? Since then, they've dismantled North Melbourne in the second half at home. They've smashed Collingwood. They've gone up to Brisbane off a 5-day break and torched the Lions. And now yesterday, they've ended Sydney's winning streak. My question to you is, are the Cats the real deal? And have you got them seed one in your premiership race right now for 2026?
3: Well, they're the real deal. That's for certain. Are they the number one seed? It's a great question. The advantage they have is, at the moment, if it's Fremantle, Sydney or Brisbane you have ahead of them, MCG is a factor. And we've seen the records of Victorian teams in finals at the MCG, particularly grand final day. I would think right now, Geelong are my number one seed, yes.
30: From memory, I think they've got 5 more games at
3: GMHBA,
30: home, and they've got another 3 at the MCG. So you'd think that 8, you'd probably give them 7 wins out of those 8. You might muck one up, but that has them finishing top 4 again, possibly even top 2.
3: Yeah.
6: It's really important that they bank these wins in the front half of the season as well, because then they can manage their list coming into a final.
3: Well, they are already managing their list. Absolutely. I think they're doing it great. They've got a squad, I reckon, of 30, and they are just rotating, whether it's Bowes or Colajasny or Jack Martin will rest, Danger. They're just rotating the same group of players, which I think is holding them in good stead. They're fit and healthy, aren't they? They've got almost full availability, so
30: is Chris Scott a step ahead of the other coaches tactically?
3: Yes. He does more than any other coach.
30: But also the players then have to implement those tactics, and they seem to do it well. Like yesterday, Jack Martin goes to Blakey and keeps him quiet.
3: Yep. Yeah, I think that they're a mature group, a lot of them, so I think they can handle the tactics. And I think when it's part of your club and you do it often, everyone is able to adapt. And, yeah, there's no doubt he's the best tactical coach in the competition, the best coach in the competition by a mile for me.
2: As you say, would have loved to have seen it be at the G, though, in terms of how much of an advantage the Fortress is, that GMHBA Stadium. Not a lot of sides go down there and play well, and Geelong obviously play the game, and that ground in particular so well. So if you're talking seeds, I think you could comfortably have the 3 of them at the top of the ladder, level pegging at the moment.
1: And before we move off this game, have the competition worked out the Swans a little bit? You saw last week Collingwood shut down the corridor, a bit like the same yesterday with the Cats. Have the Swans, I don't want to say peaked too early, but are they coming back to the pack a little bit?
30: I think they go to work now, and I think they figure out what they can do offensively. So it's probably a good thing for Sydney that's happened to them the last 2 weeks. Geelong, the skinniest ground in the competition, very hard to move through there. The SCG is quite congested. So if you're going to play at 2 grounds where it's tested, it's those 2. But I'd love to see Sydney play that role against the Cats at the MCG where there's a bit more room.
3: They have shown their hand early in the season, Sydney. Not by design, but that's just how they've come out to play this year, and it's been unbelievable. But it does mean teams go to work on it, and teams are scouting what other sides are doing, and that's why it gets difficult for the teams at the top of the ladder the first 10 or 11 rounds to sustain it and win a flag, because they are scouted more heavily because teams are preparing, and it's going to be a challenge for Sydney just to have some adjustments to their game style.
2: In saying that, you look at Brisbane Lions, and everyone knows that they take a huge amount of uncontested marks, but most good of the sides in the competitions can't actually stop it. So you know what they're going to do. Yeah, and they become so good at it that regardless of what you bring, they'll get it on their terms at
30: we're
2: some
30: the best
2: point.
30: This trying to stop us.
2: Correct.
1: Joey's got Geelong. I'll ask the other 3. Right now, who is your number one seed if the grand final was tomorrow? Who have you got winning this year's premiership?
30: Well, if the grand final's tomorrow, you'd have to go with Geelong. I think they're the form team in the competition at the moment, along with Fremantle. But the grand final is played at the MCG, where I'd give Geelong the advantage.
3: It all falls too on prelim, where the teams are playing, aren't they? Like, if it's in Perth and Sydney in prelims, or in that makes a big difference as well.
2: I'd nearly have Fremantle if the game was played tomorrow, I reckon. Yeah, just for the way that they're starting to roll. They've got a bit more sizzle. They're actually, I feel, starting to evolve with the game rather than coming out and playing a certain way and being the leaders of what a game style is this year. The handball meters gain probably the biggest trend in the competition so far. I think they're sort of more adjusting on the fly, and they've got enough quality players across the park that can damage, as we saw again, the big three-headed monster went berserk.
6: If it was tomorrow,
30: Wilkie was a good move.
6: If it was tomorrow, I'd take Fremantle, but I've still got Brisbane well ahead of the pack. They've got gears. This is an important game for them to stay within reach of that top four. But I think later on in the season, we'll see them start to really get hungry once again. And they've got the best list in the AFL.
30: Oscar Allen and Eric Hitwood still potentially to come back in that side in the second half of the year too.
3: They've got more, don't they? They've got lots of players that are out injured.
30: You did mention that game. Choice Hotels around the grounds. Right now, the Lions lead it by 1 point. 7-5-47. To 7-4-46. Number two, before we get your take on North Melbourne's incredible comeback, this is how the final two goals of the game played out yesterday here at Marvel Stadium.
8: Needs to pick the right option. It's going to be Davey Zuniak. Not a noted goal kicker, but he stands up when they need him. Strap yourselves in for 50 seconds of the best footy you'll see. This is a big ball. McKercher. Wardlaw has been unbelievable in this fourth term. The kick is a beauty. Parker just throws it on the boot. Here's a contest. Collins gets back. There's a whistle. They were 43 points down at the 20-minute mark of the second quarter. This will be the second largest comeback on record. Any score will do. One of the biggest wins, not just in the club's history, but potentially of all time. And what it can do for this group, who knows where they go from here.
30: Big call, Montagne. Great calling, Big Joey. Call, Montagne. What I loved is you allowed the goal to go through,
2: and
30: the noise of the crowd, and then you came in. Class.
2: Letting it breathe.
3: Just tried to let it breathe. I knew the pictures and the crowd would tell the story, so there was no need to speak.
6: Should it have been? When I sent him that message last night, there was a real nod.
30: Yeah.
6: You could just see him at home. I nailed it, didn't I?
3: Weird, because you sent me a compliment. That's what I was.
6: I know.
3: Sure.
30: Should it have been advantage? Should Zerha have had that kick?
2: No, I liked it.
30: It was the advantage. They both took the advantage, yes.
2: Yeah.
30: Larky mucked it up, and then I think Curtis mucked that up. Ball went out of bounds. It should have been the advantage, but they both took the advantage.
2: I think the umpire, sensing the occasion and the noise in the joint, made a good decision.
30: Yeah.
3: Yes, I agree.
2: Understanding the fact
30: so you
2: that
30: you don't think they knew the free kick.
2: No, I think they would.
30: Well, that, if you think that, then can't deny what, that.
2: Being live,
3: I think
2: was
3: in that situation,
2: sense?
3: Err on the side of caution. That the noise was loud. The crowd, I mean, it was, you could sense it. The whole stadium knew that this was the chance to win. It was very loud, and I think the umpire made the right call to give them the benefit of the doubt.
30: So before yesterday, North Melbourne had only beaten Port Adelaide, Essendon, Carlton, and Richmond. Is that the win that breaks the camel's back?
2: I'm very cautious of jumping completely on board. Yeah. I did it 2 weeks ago and was made to look silly.
30: Or does it say more about Gold Coast's maturity and their faltering again at the last line?
2: Gold Coast aren't humming by any stretch. No, look, I think we give North Melbourne their flowers for what they did and how they would manage to get back into the game and what that means for a group and belief across it. Now, again, though, you need to see it again and again on repeat before you can actually sit here and say, yep, they've 100% turned the corner, because usually the corner's turned and they walk off the cliff instead of going the other way.
6: They've got a good draw and a really good test this week, Fremantle at home. And then after that, West Coast home, Richmond,
3: those home games,
6: home, Essendon home, and Port Adelaide away. So,
30: well, this is the next question. Should North Melbourne be selling these games in a time when they should be pushing to play top 10? Is the commercial realities of getting $2.5 million for playing these two games in the West worth it, or should they be playing here at Marvel?
2: No, I think you take your $2.5 million until you are a side that is contending in the genuine sense that you expect to be there in prelim week, and I think that's sort of where the Gold Coast Suns are going with their deal up in Darwin.
30: Yeah.
2: They're saying what we get out of it and then how much extra stress and duress and probably eats into our preparation to how we should be going. I think that's why they want out of that for North Melbourne. I think you still take the cash.
30: Cash is king. Yeah. So when entertainment by Vin calls Stevie, he always says cash.
3: It's an investment, though.
30: I knew you'd say that.
3: Yeah, it's an investment, though, for the club. They want to build a footy program and resources and IT and AI, wherever you need to go to win an next premiership. That money is going to the football club in their football program. So I think they still need to take it, but I can understand the question. And to the point of they turn the corner, I'd like to think they have. But as Dave said, you've got to go with caution because we've seen this a couple of times before, but it felt different yesterday. Led by their youngsters, Sheezel, O'Sullivan, Wardlaw, the way that they carried that team in the fourth quarter. Sometimes there are wins when you're a young developing team that, Stevie, I don't know if you can remember one in sort of 05 or 4-6. When you have a big win, you think, yeah, you can start to look at your teammates and go, I've got more trust now. I believe in this group, and who knows what it can do for
6: you. Yeah, I remember when our group first beat the Brisbane Lions. They were a team that had bullied us for, you know, 3 or 4 years as we were developing. And that first time we beat the Brisbane Lions was the time we got the belief that we could beat the best teams in the competition. I don't know if the Kangaroos are there yet.
1: Yep. Number three item for the big three is Damien Hardwick's take on the umpiring yesterday and the saturation of free kicks here at Marvel.
9: The game of AFL is the hardest game in the world to umpire. If you go back to 1984, I'll challenge you to do this. Go and have a look at the rule book then, compared to the rule back now. Good luck. You know, I challenge anyone to umpire a game. It is really, really tough. And, you know, once again, we add layers in interpretation. We've got four umpires, and every person's interpretation, mine and yours, will differ. Mine and yours will differ. It's very, very tough. So, end of the day, don't look at the umpires. Let's look at the rule book and let's figure out what that looks like.
1: So the little man with the big heart at the back row has gone to do the numbers. 24 distinct laws this year, 20 distinct laws back in 1984. So only four more, but I think the interpretations are a little bit different. Do you agree with Damien Hardwick? Is the game being over-umpired?
2: Friday night was horrible with the amount of free kicks that were paid that were either ticky touchwood and then they would miss a genuine holding the ball or dropping the ball. It is. He prefaced it by saying it is such a hard game to umpire. I'd love to see, unless the umpires out of zone are looking for something ahead or behind the footy, I don't think they have the right then to overrule the umpire who's doing the play-by-play, if you will.
1: Mm-hmm.
2: So therefore, you'd miss some, but equally, it should even out.
3: It's a good point, because there is no now one central umpire. Yeah. It's now there's two of them looking at the same play, and one will think it's play on, one thinks it's a free kick, and the free kick gets paid. But I'm with Daisy. I think this weekend, for whatever reason, it has felt like there've been a lot more ticky touch with free kicks paid, particularly inside the forward 50, for an incidental arm on the shoulder or an incidental hold. And I don't know whether it's been a directive, but I have noticed it this weekend in particular that there's been a lot more ticky touch with.
6: Do they still have someone that sits up in the grandstand?
1: Yep.
6: And communicates to the umpires, so they can make a call from up here.
1: They say that only happens in the breaks. They say that doesn't happen in play.
30: I still think there should only be two umpires. I think one at either end. I don't see why we have four umpires and you've got decisions being made by four people who could be different on all four.
6: There's a lot going on in a game of football.
30: But I tell you what, you look at that oval right
6: miss
30: now.
6: Everything.
30: You could use half a ground as an umpire, could you not?
6: I don't think so, because you've got to be looking off the ball, you've got to be looking on the ball.
30: Well, how about we just watch where the ball is?
6: If the ball's in the middle and there's only two umpires, you can't see all the different zones.
30: So how many would you say? Is four enough?
6: I think
30: four
6: is fine, yeah, but just let it play.
30: We seem to be having all these issues since we've brought more and more umpires in.
2: Because
6: they see more.
2: And they have the ability to all have their
30: own. But it doesn't mean they get the right decision, Stephen. There's more wrong decisions being made now than any other time.
6: I reckon they've been pretty good. The microscope's on them every single week. There hasn't been too many games where you think, oh, that's been decided by the umpires, has there?
30: No. So do you agree with Damien Hardwick that it's too hard for the umpires and the rule book?
6: It's very hard for the umpires, and we can't expect them to be perfect.
1: They make less mistakes than the players, in my view.
30: Yeah, absolutely.
1: So I think the umpires do a pretty good job overall, but to Daisy's point, this weekend and Joey.
30: Do you think we need four umpires?
1: I think three was fair. I'll meet you in the middle.
3: Do you like the technicalities with all the free kicks? Because what is different, I suppose, is now there is cues for every umpire for every decision. So when there's a marking contest, there are eight things they have to look for. Is there an arm around? Where's the players? Should it go back, and I think this is maybe more to Damien Hardwick's point of the old day, go back to, does it feel like a free kick? Does it look like a free kick? everyone sitting in the crowd, is it a free kick? You blow it. As opposed to the, well, technically, he took his eye off the ball. His left arm was around the waist, even though it wasn't holding. That's, I think, where it's made it really difficult for umpires. They're trying to make the free kicks black and white. But in doing so, you can technically argue that everything's a free kick.
1: I'd love to see every game umpired like the last 20 minutes of a prelim, close prelim final.
2: Yeah, I think we all would. And the umpires would say, well, they do that, which is not the case.
1: Yeah. Just one more before you get off the Suns. I think they cooked their rotations yesterday. Coming back from Darwin, they had three players all with 10 minutes on the bench to finish that game. With 5 minutes left, they only had two rotations left. Coming back from Darwin, players were sore, they were tired. I reckon they cost themselves late with a bit of run.
3: Yeah, and they've still continued to show that maybe they can't fully trust them yet.
1: Yeah.
3: Still got a little bit to go, the Suns.
28: Troy Sartell's around the ground, an 11-point lead at the moment to the Giants over the Brisbane Lions. Troy Chaplin up next from the Tigers. 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
28: Marvel Stadium, Melbourne taking on the Western Bulldogs. Choice Hotels around the ground. Good game for half time. Yep, it is Brownie. 59-53. The Giants are beating the Brisbane Lions by 6 points.
0: A shootout. They love playing in shootouts, these two teams. Giants have a great record.
28: You're right, Mitch. What's happened?
1: Your back accidentally hit my cough button, so I've been off for the last 10 seconds.
2: Stitcher.
1: We're tight here at Marvel.
28: We are. We're going to head down to the boundary now. Troy Chaplin, Melbourne assistant coach. Welcome to the Sunday Rub.
3: Thanks, Brownie. Boys, how are you?
28: Yeah, very, very good, mate. We'll get on to today's game, but obviously you took over as interim coach in the past. Josh Fraser doing the same job at the moment. How did it go?
3: Well, he's doing a better job than what I did. He's 2-0. He's going pretty well at the moment. Oh, look, it's obviously a great experience when you get to sit in the driver's seat and get a feel for what you might want to do later on in the future. But, yeah, those Blues boys are going pretty well at the moment. He's doing a really good job with them.
4: Just on that, how much rein are you given when you step into the chair as an interim? Do you get carte blanche to change things, or is it still a fair bit of directive from the higher-ups?
3: Well, when I did, it was only the last 3 weeks, so I think Josh would probably have an opportunity to change certain things and the way that they might want to play and just explore some things. For me, it was pretty simple. It was more just give it over to the players and say, look, we're not going to change too many things. We might trial some guys in different positions, but a lot stayed the same. I think for us, it was more just a change in voice. That was pretty much it. And it's probably a little bit with Carlton at the moment. They've had a change in voice and they've gone 2-0. So he's probably got a little bit more wriggle room than what I did. And look, 3 weeks, it's not long to be able to do much anyway, but I enjoy the experience. And probably the one thing I did learn is that every day, the conversations you have with everyone, that might be their only conversation with the senior coach on the day. So it's really important that that's your most important conversation as well. So there's a lot to take away from it. No doubt he's getting a lot to take away as well too.
0: Although, Chappie, I think Max Gawn said on our network on one of the shows on Triple M that you probably gave 5 or 6 sprays in 3 weeks. So did you get stuck into the boys late in that season?
3: Gawny talks so much crap. he just loves throwing those lines out there. He's full of rubbish, that bloke. But I think I might have given 1 spray.
0: Right.
3: 1 spray, and that might have been the Hawthorn game, the second one, which we sort of knew as coaches that would be the danger game. They'd be up for the first one, but the second one, sort of a bit of energy fell out of the place. And then the last game, you're always going to be up against Collingwood. So I had to give him a bit of a reminder at halftime, but it didn't work.
5: Chappie, what has been the biggest changes since Stephen King has stepped in to the Melbourne Footy Club? Has it been the game plan? Has it been a new communication model? Has it been the football program and the changes he's made around that stuff? What has really been the biggest thing you've noticed?
3: I think the biggest thing, Steve, is just the environment that he's created. It's been really relaxed. You would know him from playing with him down at the Geelong days. He's a very funny man. He's got a real good sense of humour, and he uses that in meetings around the place just to relax everyone. And he wanted to take the anxiety out of the program, and he's done a really good job at that. From a football point of view, there were some things that we were trialling towards the back end of last year that he jumped a hold of, and we've just changed a couple of things that have helped us in terms of transitioning the ball. But I'd definitely say the environment and how he's really galvanised the group. He's taken a lot of the load off of Max and Jack in terms of our leaders and sort of getting the younger guys to come through now. So that, like, Max and Jack don't go to leadership meetings. So he's very aware of what guys need, and I think that's been the great thing about him this year.
28: Remember the pocket profiles players used to do that was in the footy record at the start of the season?
3: Yeah, what have you got for
28: me? Going to go back to 2006 where you did one. What do you reckon your favourite movie line was?
3: Oh, jeez, no, I've got no idea, Brandy. Looks like
28: Keithy's done himself a mission. Chopper.
3: Chopper, absolutely.
6: Off you go, Keithy, off to the sick bay.
3: It's a nice little photo.
6: Little photo.
28: And the last time I laughed until I cried, do you remember what that was?
3: Nah.
28: When I took my girlfriend to the golf driving range.
3: You know what, I'm still with her today, so I must have been a funny
1: moment. Chappie, 10 years in the system at the Demons, you worked across multiple positions and roles. Are you ready to put your hand up for a senior coaching position, and will you take Carlton's call if they pick up the phone?
3: Mitch, we've just gone from the 2006 record and having a joke to real serious, haven't we?
1: You know, Stephen King was the master of the joke back at the Cats in the day, so we thought we might be able to bring that to the Blues if you got a call up.
3: Oh, look, I've said on record that it's one thing that I want to do in the future, and that's be a senior coach. I've got aspirations, and look, at the moment, there's been no phone call. I haven't really given it too much thought because there's been no word on their process, but look, if they were to ring and put the feelers out and see if I was interested, definitely take the call and have a chat to them about them. Like, as you said, I've done a few different roles now. One thing I was looking at last year was to potentially move and try a different club, but Stevie's question before. For me, it feels like I'm actually in a completely different football program and at a new club. So Goody was very process-driven, very structured. Kingy's a bit more laid back, and both really good in their own right. So it's given me a look at what another club would have been, what another club would have looked like as well. So I'm really enjoying my time under Kingy at the moment. I'm learning a lot still. Still developing as a coach as well, so in due course we'll see where that lands, but at the moment I'm really focused on what I can control as a Melbourne assistant and what we can do today.
1: You mentioned that other club. Did you get close to being let go to Collingwood?
3: No, not really.
0: Okay. Sorry about Mitch.
5: Come on, Mitch.
3: That's his only two he's allowed.
5: There's a reason why people like to come and get interviewed by us.
0: Yeah.
5: They feel safe and secure.
1: Trying to put him on the map for the Blues.
0: Rossi Lyon went toe-to-toe with him last week, Chubby. Don't worry. Hey, last one, just about today. Give us a bit of a rundown. What the threat is with the Western Bulldogs and how you get the job done, the Savo.
3: Yeah, look, obviously the Dogs have got some injuries, but we're expecting a response in their best. Obviously, their best is around the footy with Bont, Richards, these guys. Their team selection's a bit interesting. I think they've gone almost with a few more mids. So whether they send a couple up to stoppage and try and really negate that part of our game with Gorney in there and Big Moosey, Maxi Heath. So we're going to expect that it's going to be a bit of an arm wrestle here. And they play their best footy here as well. So for us, we need to get to work around the footy and give our forwards an opportunity. I thought last week we did a really good job with that and getting some deep entries against Hawthorn and putting their guys under pressure. So they defend a bit different to Hawthorn. They're very aggressive, very assertive up in front. So if we can move the ball quickly and not let them settle behind the ball, that'd be ideal. But yeah, around the footy is where it's going to be won today.
28: Chappy, before I let you go, Stevie's holding up. Should I ask him about...
3: No, don't even go. I know where this is going. I know where this is going. He should buy me a beer because I let him win the North Smith. I've heard it all before.
28: Thanks, Chappy. Best of luck today, mate.
3: Cheers, guys. Have a good call.
0: You too. No, good luck.
28: Good man. Just before we were about to say goodbye, and you said, I'll give him one more about the Vigiri.
0: We had to ask about today's game.
1: Is there a game on today?
0: Yeah, exactly right. He's a good man. I hope he's a senior coach one day.
28: He is a good man. And you did right. Do I ask him about the 0-17?
5: Took him to school.
28: McDonald's and Remote Water, Triple M, Rocks Footy.
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28: Sunday afternoon footy, Marvel Stadium. Melbourne taking on the Western Bulldogs. You've got Joey, you've got Stevie J, you've got Daisy, you've got Mitch Cleary. Good group of people to spend Sunday with. And I think people would know our man Jasper, who does the socials here, who makes us look very good. We're the number one social
4: influence across.
28: Yeah, yeah. And Triple M at the moment is number one on the socials. So people love watching it. They love the laugh. And Jasper's a big part of that. I think he's been in and asked for a raise, obviously, this year. But he's been out on the ground for the last 15 minutes, standing out there on the green stuff, which I think for a social media guy is just getting a little bit ahead of yourself.
4: I love it. If you get the chance to be on the ground at any stage, no matter where or what part of the game you provide, get out there and lap it up.
0: You'd want him I'd feel uncomfortable
5: if I was Jasper out there.
28: Would you feel uncomfortable?
4: Well, he's got four mates with him. He's not just wandering by himself.
28: But who are these people out there?
5: The influencers.
4: Do a great job.
1: It's a new wave.
4: Cheats and the boys.
1: Can I just ask, Brandy, no Nazi for you today. You were on the receiving end of the closing cook from Lordo. Is there a reason you've gone?
28: No. We had some food at the Sunday footy show at the end of the show, so I tucked into a bit of that. And
4: you are looking trim. Have you been in the gym as well? Are you on a program?
28: A little bit of a program. Yeah. I liked it. 3 days a week. Throw some steel around.
4: Yeah,
0: you look very fit
4: and healthy.
0: The footy classified boys did use our content.
1: Yeah.
0: They showed the footage of you choking on your Nazi Gorin.
28: Because you put the extra chilli in it.
0: I did. Good, wasn't it?
28: Choice Hotels around the grounds. Half time at the moment. Brisbane Lions taking on the Giants.
1: The Giants lead it by 6 points.
0: It's a good game of footy, too.
1: Lucky Whitfield was laid out with a hammy. It's a big blow, but they're standing upright without him.
28: Where are you going, Daisy?
0: What else is going on there? Clayton Oliver's had 20 touches. He's going well. Grzeszewski, 2 goals, 2.
1: He's an out of contract player this year, so there'll be a bit of interest in him.
5: He's only staying if Hogan
1: gets
5: delisted, apparently.
1: Well, if he leaves and
5: gets traded.
1: Yeah.
28: Imagine a worse scenario than this. I got here. He's ready to go. Brendan Lade is ready to go. Welcome to the Sunday Rub, Brendan Lade. We had a former teammate of yours on just before, and we were talking about the 2007 Grand Final.
5: Don't go there,
1: and at Stevie's request.
28: And Stevie said that Troy Chaplin basically handed him the Norm Smith.
25: I think he did.
5: He cost you, lady.
25: He did. He did beat you down in Geelong in round 20 or something, but no one playing that game, and doesn't really matter, does it?
5: We'll bring up those numbers. We'll get back to you.
28: How are you feeling about today's game? It's been a tough row. You've got a lot of injuries at the moment, the Western Bulldogs.
25: Yeah, we've got a few injuries, but we should be playing better than we are, and we're not at the moment. So we've had a few reviews this week around a few of our areas and phases, and hopefully we get a response this week, especially around the contest, because Carlton touched us up there last week.
0: What are the areas, you just mentioned the contest, but what are some of the phases of the game you've probably put the most work into the last few weeks to try and get right?
25: It's the phase between phases, Joey. It's not the offence, it's people behind the ball getting organised. Our midfield and our defenders, we need to be better in that space. But also when it goes to a contest, whether it's air or ground, we're just not quite good enough at the moment. And we expect a lot better, and we should be better. So hopefully today it's a good result for us.
4: With selection, it looks like you've added some extra mids into the group. Is there a chance that contest will be revolving around forwards coming up into the stoppage to help out through there?
25: Yeah, we normally bring one up to the stoppage, whether it's in it or just on the outskirts. So nothing will change today. We'll do that again. Melbourne do a few funky things. They play a little bit like Geelong, obviously Kingy from down there, and they're half forwards. They could have one in the stoppage too and three around it. It's just depending on how they feel. So we're prepared for that, but it's one thing being prepared, another thing stopping it. So hopefully we can do it.
5: Have you allowed yourself the thoughts of potentially having Bontempelli in there next year alongside Butters?
25: I haven't really thought about it too much, Stevie. Not publicly anyway. look, it'd be great. Look, he's a great player and he'll make a decision in due course and hopefully he picks us and we can get a deal done.
1: Brendan, you were part of the Essendon process a few years ago that identified Brad Scott. What did you learn from that and are you ready for another one if the Blues come calling?
25: Yeah, learned a lot, Mitch. Had a few meetings with some

0: My challenge is to get myself out there and make sure the Bulldogs are playing well, because when you're a good team, other teams come after you.
1: Lady, best of luck today. We appreciate you giving up your time on a Sunday pre-game.
0: Thanks, guys.
1: Brendan Lade there, going to head to a break. I tell you what,
2: he was exciting. Right. He was right. Chappie got me that day.
3: Well, here we go. You've looked at your own numbers. We didn't give another thought, but obviously we moved on. We moved on. Okay, what were the numbers? You want us to ask you, okay, what were the numbers?
2: Just 15 and 3.
4: I thought the story out of that was the Carlton coaching job, and he's turned it back to his
3: back.
2: I like the fact that these guys come out and put their names forward for the coaching position, so they don't muck about.
4: Well, part of it now, I think, is putting your name out there and getting these boards and these footy clubs to know who you are. Because it's all part of the, it's as much part of the seller than he's actually doing the
2: he's
4: job.
2: Been around for a long time.
4: Yeah.
3: So you think coaching is as much a PR exercise as he's actually being good at what you do?
4: Correct.
3: Wow.
2: It's kind of like, how do people know? Yeah. Let's, for instance, you hear names pop up, you know, Geelong.
1: James Raley, James Kelly.
2: How do media people know if they can coach or not, even though they come out and say, I reckon he is the man?
4: That's a very good question. Look at Jamie Graham at Freo. Their forward line's humming.
1: Who do you think's a good assistant coach who would be a good senior
5: And what
1: coach?
5: Do you base that on?
1: Good point.
4: Jamie Graham, Hayden Skipworth. I think Hayden Skipworth is as much part of the strategy at Collingwood as Craig McRae.
5: Do you know that or you think that?
4: I know that.
5: Okay. Well, that's
1: I like
5: good
1: it.
5: Insight.
1: Fact.
4: That's not to diminish Craig McRae.
5: No,
4: he's a very strong leader.
5: No, but that, like, when, so Stevie's asking the point as to when you put a name forward as to why you do it and why people should believe anything you're sort of saying to that. That's the credibility that, you know, brings some weight to your argument. I like it. Well done, Mitchell.
1: You know what's exciting?
3: Mm-hmm.
1: Stevie's improved so much this year and he's flying. Turn the Knife is over two segments.
3: Oh, really?
1: Over two
3: Taking
1: segments.
3: Over.
2: Nah, this
3: and
2: is,
3: take one.
2: This
3: segment.
2: Is commercial.
1: He took over Take One. He's now got two segments in a row.
3: It's commercialised.
1: I'm really looking forward to it.
3: Turn the
1: CBJ turns the knife on somebody else, not himself, because he got stabbed once. But not him up on a Triple M. Rocks footy.
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3: Hey there, it's Stephen Joyce with you. The Pies have claimed a tense 10-point win over the Eagles for Scott Pendlebury's record-breaking game. Teammate Josh Dacos telling Triple M Footy, it was a sensationally special occasion for the whole club.
4: It was awesome to get the win for Scotty, celebrate a legend, and everything he's done for this great club, I think it's been spoken about during the week, and yeah, I'm just so happy the boys got a bit too close at the end for our liking, but I'm just so happy we got the win for him.
3: The win coming at a cost though, skipper Darcy Moore did his hammy, while it's all but season over for Jamie Elliott, copping a suspected ACL injury. Elsewhere, it's 2 from 2 for Carlton interim coach Josh Fraser, the Blues rolling Port by 34 points away from home. And the Dockers now stand alone on top of the table. It comes after the Swans were beaten by the Cats in Geelong.
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3: 18 degrees at Marvel Stadium for later the Savo, where we're counting down to the Bulldogs and Demons as Triple M rocks footy.
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8: Sunday afternoon, footy Melbourne take on the Western Bulldogs. There's another game going on at the moment and it's getting interesting.
9: The package is just that you kicked a goal for the Giants. They've kicked clear now. They've got
8: 3 goals up.
9: 3 goals up.
8: Choice Hotels around the grounds. The Giants, 71, playing the Brisbane Lions, 53. They lost to the West Coast Eagles last week.
9: So it's kicked two.
8: It's getting big news, getting big on the Brisbane Lions at the moment. But it is now time for our flagship segment.
10: The Sunday Rub Stevie Johnson is adept at cutting to the truth.
11: Accidentally stabbing himself.
10: Now
11: it cuts like a
10: knife. Now it's his time to turn the knife.
8: That's been added in.
12: What's that?
13: The dog.
8: The dog.
13: Yeah. Leroy. He gets bored. Leroy won't be happy in the studio at the moment. 18 points down the Brisbane Lions.
14: In trouble, Leroy.
8: Oh, yeah.
9: He's on the air fryer.
15: Held the bubbler.
8: All right, this is your segment.
13: Anyway, yeah. We give Joey a big pump up at the start of today's show about his call of the North Melbourne game last night. He absolutely nailed the finish. But last Sunday, when we were commentating the St Kilda Richmond game, my ears kept pricking up because I feel like the Wombat had a bit of a buzzword.
16: Crosses the 50. Punches it, flushed it. Never ever looked like missing. Crosses the 50. Flushed it to Cody's kick two.
17: His kick went to Filippo, who again flushed it from a standing start. Will continue to have a crack at goal. He kicks it and then says, have a look at me.
16: Ball flushed it. Leant back on it, no problems. Left to right fade, doesn't he, Dace?
18: Mm-hmm.
16: Walks out to the left. Gets the little fade and has flushed it. That is as good as it gets. Nice finish from Tom Lynch.
14: Does that mean, did I do that? I didn't even know. See, sometimes it's good to get the feedback.
16: Yeah. Surprised I didn't end up on Meteor Ocar.
8: You could put it
15: That's kind of
14: defensive. No, it's good. That's no, it's good
15: gotta
14: to be. Know.
15: No, the thing, you think it's doctored audio.
14: Yeah, yeah,
15: it's
8: doctored. Like he thought there's no way I could have done that.
14: No, not that many times, but maybe I did.
15: Like when you put the pause in the other way.
14: if I say flush the Savo, punch me in the arm.
15: No, go.
13: Hey, Mitch, such is the power of the little wombat, we think it's subconsciously infiltrated Brownie and even Daisy's calling.
8: Ooh. He's shocked that went through.
16: He was shocked.
15: Well, you wouldn't say he flushed it. It went through just above the padding on the post.
8: Big Roe Marshall.
16: Absolutely flushes it from there.
14: What? All right. What's going on?
15: I'm going to put in the chat GPT words other than flush.
14: Let me know. Give me some.
13: You can not use it today.
14: All right, that's a challenge.
13: All right. That's a challenge. Feedback's right, gift. Take it on board. All right.
8: I reckon Joey the pig in the back row, he's picked that up.
14: Yeah. It's good, Joey. Well,
9: Joey's putting his hand up to call the golf, I reckon, this summer. Ooh. Flush and fade.
14: You can't give the feedback to us, Joey, instead of using it against us.
15: I like it. You could, but it'd be very un-Triple M.
8: All right.
13: There's plenty of moving parts to our call, particularly on a Sunday. A lot happening. And you can be forgiven at times for not listening to each other.
15: Well, if they go slow, it's going to be a long afternoon because that ball living in the forward line of St Kilda, 9 inside 50s to 1. And your defence is susceptible at the best of time. Yes, that means you'll have a lot of numbers back there, but the Saints still good enough to find the best option.
12: I don't think the Tigers have been inside forward 50 yet, Ash, have they?
15: Just the once for Red Zed, spot on.
12: Well, that's a smart ass, don't you? Long ball of the cabinet.
15: I just said it. No one likes someone who doesn't listen, you deal.
12: it's good gear.
14: Yeah, you can do that a little bit, can't you, Brandy?
12: I think everybody can.
14: Yeah, we all do.
13: I've been guilty of it myself. I think even on the day, I don't know if we got that audio there when we were talking about who the best on ground players might have been, Joey.
14: Who have been the Tigers' best today, Ash?
18: Taranto.
14: I think Miller has been one of their best.
18: Yeah. Yeah, Taranto, 12 disposals, 4 appearances and a major. He's had a number of intercepts, 10 intercepts, 18 touches, considering the ball's gone down there 53
13: times.
15: Taranto just mentioned <some disposals>.
13: Just a lapse in concentration. Sometimes you're just looking 2-3 sort of things ahead of the ball at times. So anyway, Joey said the other week, he said that Joey
14: which
13: said
14: Joey?
13: Rui.
14: Joey. Stop saying Joey.
13: Wombat said Rui wasn't funny enough to be a part of the Sunday Rub. Now, I think Rui might have taken that on board and he's come on the agenda setters with this sort of gold.
19: Scott Pendlebury has stolen Ian Burrows' thunder.
20: Well, he has, and it's an outrage. And Ian Burrows, who is an umpire who's playing his, he's officiating his 450th game.
19: He's a journalist
20: on the weekend.
19: Well.
20: Yeah, and it's ridiculous. And in a hypocritical move from the AFL, he's only getting to keep 65% of the proceeds from selling his whistle after the game, which is a disgrace.
14: Case in point, there was a fake laugh from Mitch Cleary in the background.
12: Mitch, you did that.
14: A fake laugh. Yeah. It wasn't funny.
12: I support my teammate.
21: And then he rinsed you after you got Jack Gunston.
12: Yeah,
21: I've
12: got to remember that, actually.
13: Now, I've got a bit of feedback for Bernie Vince, boys.
21: Oh, hang on.
12: Good. Needs it.
13: Well, we love hearing Bernie's Nuff segment on the Saturday Run.
12: Irony.
13: One thing Bernie has always said, this segment is feedback and feedback is a gift.
21: He says that a lot.
13: Bernie always tells us why he's the king of Adelaide. He has the keys to the city, and that he has... What are you laughing at? That was proven by the fact he's taken over the call the last two showdowns.
22: About 49 metres out, Jordan Dawson. 48 metres. Oh, it's
14: Chris Evans. He's kicked out! He's kicked out! Look at him, they're coming from everywhere. Oh. Handball out, opportunity for Bell.
23: Teammate from half forward, can they kick a goal, Adelaide? Yes, they can.
14: Oh, you're kidding me! You are kidding me! Don't even know who kicked that goal.
12: Doesn't make good radio, does it?
14: It was Braden Cook.
13: See, I'd get the email if I did that.
12: Oh, you do it a lot.
15: I got the email.
13: Did Bernie get the email? Bernie needs the feedback.
12: Okay.
13: When it comes to the Saturday rub, I don't even reckon JB, Billy, Damo, those boys know that Bernie's in the box with them. Have a listen to Bernie attempt to try and get a question in to James Rowbottom last week.
24: So it was really good to get the 4 points.
25: Handy when you've got a ruckman as dominant as Brody Grundy.
24: Has been incredible and something we all marvel at.
26: Justin McAnally, you mentioned too, James.
24: It's enjoyable nonetheless.
25: Hey, Rowie, the Sydney crowd got involved.
24: Yeah, he's a big part of why we sit where we do.
26: The grinding element to last night's win.
14: They're doing that on purpose.
21: Is he mentally on delay?
14: They're doing that on purpose.
13: Well, you can understand why those guys chose not to let Bernie ask a question. This is one of his more famous questions over at the LIV Golf.
27: Did you ever, in your wildest dreams ever think that this would happen? Like, the people here, the crowd, everything, even yesterday was so good, we were part of that. But just before we came here, I watched the footage for a bit, and they said, the commentators were saying, we have not seen this in LIV Golf I know the history doesn't go back far, but they have not seen this in LIV Golf. Did you think you would be the best outing that they've had?
14: How many beers did he have before that?
25: I'm going to put the, the under over at 15.
12: Worst did you ever? It got worse and worse. And there's so many aspects to it.
13: Do you know who he was asking that question to?
25: That was to Mally.
13: No, Greg
12: Norman.
13: You reckon if there's one person in Australian sporting history...
14: He won't be sober for.
13: Come on, Byrne. Anyway, we're going to throw to Nick Quinn at Ladbrokes.
14: Yes, good work, Stevie. That was very good. Looking forward to part two after the break, Quinny. I know you enjoyed that. Our sponsor from Ladbrokes. The market, the game today, please, between the Dogs and the D's.
0: Always very entertaining, gents. And the Western Bulldogs an outsider against Melbourne today, but the Bulldogs have been back from $2.30 into $2.05. The D's now $1.78 with the line just 3.5 and the over-under 192.5. An early look to some games Thursday and Friday. St Kilda up against Hawthorn. The Hawks had that market at $1.52 with the Saints at $2.55. Well, Friday night footy, all of a sudden, a lot more interest around Carlton up against Geelong. And the Cats, their favourite at $1.30, but the Blues $3.70 into $3.50 to complete a winning hat-trick.
13: Quinn Dog, unlike your hair, there's been plenty of movement in the Brownlow medal market.
0: Very good, Stevie. That's very, very good. Very open, the Brownlow market. A few weeks ago, it looked a two-horse race between Nick Dacos and Marcus Bontempelli. It's now Dacos and Bailey Smith, 450 favourites. One punch has chimed in with a bet of 19,000 on Dacos this morning. The Bonds now a $5 chance. Christian Petrarca, 10. Zach Butters, 12. Isaac Heaney, 17. Lockie Neal, 23. And John Newcombe, a $26 chance.
12: Stevie was so happy with that gag. You hear him prepping it before he answered.
14: He was so excited to ask it. He was so excited. just last one, Quinny. West Ham and Tottenham, one of them are going to be relegated tonight.
0: Yes, yeah, going to be a big night in the English Premier League. Now, West Ham, they need to win against Leeds and hope that Tottenham lose. If that's going to happen, they've been back from $8 into $6, but the Hammers are expected to drop at $1.13. But lots of thrills and spills to play out in the round ball code and a big game of footy coming up this afternoon. You can check those markets on the app. And as always, please gamble responsibly.
14: Thank you very much, Nick Quinn, from our sponsor, Ladbrokes.
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12: Wow.
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14: Stevie, they still your top tip to win the flag?
13: I said they'd get going later on in the season.
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2: 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Choice Hotels around the ground. Scott Pendlebury, 4-3-3. He's up next on Triple M.
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31: 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They've been here for a while.
32: Penalty at the back. Long, little snap is brilliant. Oh, the Rolls Royce comes to the fore.
33: First kick. In AFL footy, he's had a couple of handballs. This young man, big raps, big basketball background. He joins us on.
34: Here's Pendlebury with a little bit of space. He doesn't need much to slice you right open. And the champ, game 300, Scotty Pendlebury, well done.
35: On the run, Pendlebury. Can he kick one in his 350th? Can he? Yes, he can.
36: Scott Pendlebury, 400 game.
37: The great Scott Pendlebury. He has now had more possessions than anyone in the history of VFL AFL football. Take a bounce, Scotty Pendlebury.
38: Pendlebury, 10,000 times with the TW Sheriff, and it was a ripper as always.
39: Siren! Collingwood have won their 15th flag. Siren! Collingwood are premiers for the 16th time.
40: Gave it to Pendlebury, one way, then the other. Steps back inside. Time stands still for the great one.
41: The winner of the North Smith Medal for 2010.
42: And the winner of the Anzac Day Medal for the fourth time.
43: Number 10,
44: Scott Pendlebury.
43: Scott Pendlebury.
44: This man is as good as it gets in the comp, Scott Pendlebury.
45: Before we get to Pendles, there's been a lot of talk about him this week. That's as good as you get as a promo. That's got me up and about.
46: 100%.
47: Yeah, Rick Walter run through?
45: Absolutely. And he joins us. And Scotty, welcome to the Sunday Rub. Congratulations on yesterday. How do you feel today?
48: It's actually been nice to sit in the backyard today and just to enjoy some silence. It's been a big few weeks, and it's nice in a way to get that over and done with, and now to just get back to living normally and not seeing myself everywhere.
49: How did the celebrations continue last night? There was a fair few scallywags entering the building when I was vacating.
48: Yes, that little spot in South Yarra was good days. We stayed there for a bit, and then I'm not sure where we went after that. We ducked down the road. I don't even know what the venue was called, but it was pretty loud in there, so then I shot through pretty quickly after that. But it's never a good time when Ben Johnson leaves before you, is it?
13: Did you get home and crack one of those limited edition Pendlebury wines?
48: No, I actually got home, though, Stevie, to your message. I thought that was very nice, mate. You sent me a great message yesterday.
13: I wrote him a message. I thought, there's no way you'll get back to me. 5 minutes later, he's back straight back to me, Pendle. So, well done. Congratulations. Fantastic career, and still going. He'll break the record again next week.
48: So, yes, I know. It's another build-up next week, Stevie.
13: What colour of the jumper is going to be next week, Pendle?
48: No, it might go pink.
0: Hey, Scott, who was the most random person that you didn't expect to get a message from that you did this week?
48: Oh, jeez. There was legitimately like over 1,000 messages. So I'm not sure the most random person, but just a lot of messages from a lot of people, and it was good to connect with some people you haven't heard from in a long time.
49: With the massive build up and then obviously being out and playing, there was times we were watching along. You looked absolutely gassed. Did it fatigue you in ways that you probably weren't ready for or didn't think of?
48: Yeah, absolutely did, Daze. I think in the second half, I remember running out and I was just, my legs just felt gone from about halfway through the third quarter. And like those days where you almost feel a little bit flat. So, it just felt like my legs were gone a little bit. And then obviously the game was really close and stuff as well. So, still trying to do my thing. But I felt pretty cooked. I think it was just the build up of the week and the enormity of it all. And, I spoke to Howie yesterday about it, but just random things that you'll never expect. Like I got, I think I said it on TV, but I got clapped walking out of a supermarket on Friday, which was just the weirdest thing of all time. People stopping their cars, yelling at me. Yeah, you get used to it. Yeah. But so it was a bit of a strange build-up, but I'm just really glad we put on a good show and we got the 4 points.
45: Most games, most possessions, most so many things. Was that your best shirt front you've ever done yesterday on Harley Road?
48: It's my best because it's the only one I've ever done. So
13: you did, yeah, well, though, didn't you?
48: He put me on my backside straight away, and a few of the West Coast boys are pointing and laughing at me. So thought I'd better square the ledger, and I'm glad I got one back.
1: Congratulations, Pendles. Well deserved. Been a wonderful week. How did the kids enjoy it? How did they go last night? They would have been exhausted.
48: Yeah, it's safe to say they've been very emotional today. Everything's a fight. If you can't, play PlayStation or whatever, he's up in arms. And but no, they were good. They come back to the club after the game, and there's heaps of kids and families running around. And it was great to have my kids and my nieces and nephews all involved in the game yesterday.
49: I was chatting to your wife Alex at one point, and she was saying that you're not one for keeping many receipts, but she was up in arms at some of the reporting, and she was getting back to a few people. She was fighting fires and fighting the good fight on your behalf for a lot of the week. How is she today, and did she get wound up at all?
48: Well, she's hurting today. She only just got out of bed about 2 hours ago, so I've been on the parental duties all day, and I'll let her have a sleep in. And there's obviously the bit of negativity that comes with it, but as I was trying to highlight all week, there was so much more positivity and all those people I really respect as well.
13: Scotty, we all thought that you were going to be the only player wearing the gold jumper, the gold number, but then when was a decision made for the rest of the team to actually all wear it? Because that was kept very quiet.
48: Yeah, it was good. I enjoyed the fact that we were able to keep that really tight. I thought it was going to be a really special moment in the locker room when everyone realised what they were doing. I knew that we were going to do that from a while out. And the boys obviously found out about 20 minutes before they run out. And I thought it looked awesome. It's a team game. There was no chance I was ever going to wear a different colour number to the rest of the boys. So it was cool, and I'm glad that the fans got to see it first.
1: So was that hard for you to keep that quiet, knowing some of the commentary around it? Was it frustrating?
48: Oh, not really. It was sort of To me, it was a bit laughable because I knew what was happening. And then it's funny when people are trying to report things and they're saying how accurate it is, and you just know it's a million miles off it. But I didn't need to come out and fight the fight because, as I said, I wanted our fans to see it first, and I thought the spectacle looked really cool watching everyone run out.
45: There was some bad news on the day. Jamie Elliott, suspected knee injury. Have you got any update on him?
48: No, I haven't yet. I know, I think there was Darce, Jamie, Nick, maybe Hazy as well, all went for a scan today. So that was probably the downside of the day. We were sort of the walking wounded there by the end. So hopefully them boys are all right, and we're sort of all crossing our toes and fingers that Billy gets some good news today.
0: Scott, I spoke to your coach, Scott Craig McRae, last night, and he spoke about the text you sent him this week. You just take us inside that and the sentiment, because when he arrived at the club, you were 34, 335 games, and many coaches might put a ceiling and look to transition someone like yourself out of the game. What did it mean to you that he didn't do that, and he let you continue on to get to the milestone yesterday?
48: Yeah, it was, I sort of just wanted to, during the week, get around to a lot of people that have helped me. And, yeah, I just sent Fly a message saying, you know, a few years ago when he walked in and, you know, the talk was all around he was going to be a development coach and build our next list. And when you're 34, you're probably not in that window of, you know, developing, rebuilding side. And to sit down with him and, you know, hear what he wanted to do and how he wanted to use me and that he saw, you know, not just 1 year, you know, 3 or 4 years left in me was, you know, gave me a lot of motivation to continue on. And I just wanted to thank him for trusting me and, you know, being a great role model and coach and a fantastic leader. And I also just wanted to highlight to him as well that his vision that he walked in with in 22, you know, his ability to bring that life and bring that to life and what the club's become since he's walked in, I think he's taking it to a new level.
45: Before we let you go, have you got 500 in you?
48: No, I don't. I think 450? Even all my mates said yesterday after the function, they're all hungover today, and they said, that's enough, we can't do that anymore. They're nearly 40 years old. So, we'll see how we go. 450, I wouldn't put 450 out of the equation, but, you know, I've still got to get through the rest of this year, and hopefully we continue winning footy, which is more important.
45: We appreciate you giving up your time. You're one of the Triple M family. Looking forward to when you do retire, coming on here. It'd be great to have him on the Sunday Wrap, wouldn't it?
2: Absolutely.
1: Hey, Stevie.
45: Yeah.
1: Beautiful.
45: No.
13: What did you say?
1: Nothing.
45: Joey. Pendles, we appreciate it, mate. Have a great
48: Thanks,
45: rest
48: boys.
45: Of your day.
13: Thanks, Pendles.
48: Thanks, you too. See you guys.
1: Right on, Pendles. Right on, mate.
48: Bye, bye.
0: So just on those injuries he spoke about, Will Hayes in for the shoulder. Nick Dacos had scans on a foot. They're hopeful it's just the stomping motion from yesterday that it's going to be okay. Darcy Moore with the hamstring, and they're waiting on the Jamie Elliott confirmation whether it is an ACL or not. Question to you guys. Darcy Moore had two calves in the preseason, had the hamstring earlier this year. Was it the right call to put him into the ruck yesterday where he injured it, that hamstring for the second time this season?
1: I don't believe going into the ruck had anything to do with it. It was just the motion of lunging and leaning. It could have done it, but full back. Again, it's a bit like when Sam Darcy did his knee and people said because he rucked 10 minutes before that. I don't put any correlation to it.
45: You're out there. You got to play.
1: Yeah.
45: You got to play wherever they ask you to play, and I don't think any one position is going to make you do your hamstring. All right. Choice Hotels around the grounds, because this is an extraordinary story going on at the moment.
0: 62 points the Giants lead the Lions, 127-55, and we've still got 5 minutes to play.
45: What has happened
0: in this third quarter? It's like that quarter when the Giants swept.
1: They have kicked
0: the
1: 11 goals in the third quarter. 11 goals
45: this
1: to
45: was one
1: none.
45: Point. It won't. They've I think you'll find that 72 as well.
1: 11 goals two behind in the third quarter.
45: And there's still 4.5 minutes to go.
1: And they're going inside 50 again. This is a big story for the Brisbane Lions.
45: All right, part two for the Knife Turners up after the break for McDonald's Room Hot Water. Triple M rocks footy.
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22: Amazing scenes at the moment of the other game. The GWS Giants up against the Brisbane Lions for Choice Hotels around the grounds.
0: If my maths serves me right, 84 points and there's still 2.5 minutes to go. The Giants kicked 12 goals this quarter. Toby Green has four of them.
45: 13.
1: 13 goals, two to 13. Two behind in the third quarter. That is what has happened to take a six-point halftime lead to 84-point lead.
13: There's another one coming.
1: In still got 2 minutes to play in the quarter. So just to update, Toby Green has kicked five and had 17 and set up another three. He's starting to get into Stevie J territory with some of these numbers. Jake Stringer's kicked three goals, three. Cadman's got three. Grzeszewski's got three.
0: Who's the Troy Chaplin playing on him?
1: that's a good question.
45: All right, it's time for Stevie Turns the Knife, part two.
13: Yeah, so it's got to be a pretty good kick to put the scores on the board like the Giants have done, Nate. Who would you say is the best kick in the AFL?
45: Ben Miller.
13: Ben Miller.
1: You said it last week.
45: No, the best kick in the AFL at the moment.
13: Well, you think he's the best kick at Richmond?
45: I think he's the best kick at Richmond.
13: Because, last week, you were talking about Ben Miller as if he's a bit of a surgeon with the ball.
45: I think he is. How many kicks has Miller had tonight, Ash?
23: Miller, he's had five kicks.
24: What percentage are you going at, Ash?
23: 100% efficiency.
24: I reckon it's safe to say he's in the conversation as the best kick at Richmond. Where would you have him, Brownie?
45: Number one.
24: Yeah, good shout.
45: I'm happy with that.
13: We know a lot of other people in the media listen to
45: us
13: on a Sunday, and I think you might have infiltrated one of your ex-teammates, Matthew.
25: Ben Miller's nearly the best kick in this Richmond team at the moment, so if anyone can find one.
26: Oh, the man at the back, in best position, Tommy Lynch. He's number one at the club for rebound 50s, your boy Miller. Number two in the comp for spoils. That kicking that's become a real asset.
45: Thank you.
13: The Giants are kicking another one, but
27: beautiful kick that was inside 52 from Miller.
1: In saying he kicked him nicely.
13: I reckon Richo's jumped on your coattails.
1: Yep.
45: Well, it's hard to, I guess, do that because I look at him, he's two boxes over, so I don't think he's listening to us.
1: He gets the listener app.
13: He gets the listener app.
45: He downloads the listener app after this.
24: Yeah, the club call.
45: Right, yes. I like that, yeah.
13: Did you see Richo's ad for Woolies over the weekend?
45: No, I didn't, no.
13: Let's have a listen. He likes pies.
28: Have a look what I found at Woolies, the National Pies Cheeseburger Pies. They look good.
29: I kept hearing how popular these were at Bunnings Cafes, and now they're backed by popular demand, so you can cook them at home. Perfect if you want something quick and easy for lunch, or just a proper hearty snack. These are Tassie-born and bred like myself, so you know their quality. Straight in the air fryer and ready in about 15 minutes. Just enough time to chuck on the highlights and show Jen the glory days.
30: Free goal! Five to Richard!
31: That is really... How good's that?
29: Made with 100% Aussie beef.
32: Oh, yeah.
29: Cheese sauce, mustard, ketchup and dill pickle juice. It's basically a cheeseburger wrapped in flaky pastry.
33: That seriously is pretty good.
1: Pickle juice, Mitch.
2: That sounds delightful, though.
45: Does. Yeah. How much can you get paid for that?
13: I'd say in excess
45: national.
13: Of, yeah, that'd be a $40,000 to $50,000.
45: $50,000.
13: Yeah.
2: Well, it's going to work. I'll 100% get some and try. They sounded delightful.
13: Yeah, I'm getting a couple for dinner tonight. Put them in the air fryer.
2: Pretty much.
1: Now,
2: a Macca's cheeseburger in a pie.
13: Basically.
0: Speaking of air fryers.
1: Were you getting the pie last week for dinner on the way home?
13: I had a pie on the Saturday at local football.
1: Yeah.
13: And then I come down here after that and called the game and
1: Aaron
13: had a pie for dinner.
1: Yep.
13: And then the next day I said, what are we having for dinner tonight? Because it was down here on a Sunday. She goes, oh, we've got a family meat pie.
0: Speaking of air fryers, can we get
45: out to do the lawn mowing again?
13: I went and bought some lamb cutlets on the way home. And they were beautiful.
0: Can we put Leroy to air?
13: Yeah, now Leroy, for the listeners out there, Leroy who is in the studio and when you hear the sound effects or anything like that.
1: That's Leroy
13: in there pushing the buttons. And Leroy is a passionate Brisbane Lions supporter. So when Joey just on the ad break then said, hey, Leroy, how's the Brisbane Lions going? He prickled right up. He said, are you calling it?
1: Don't swear,
13: and,
1: Leroy.
13: And Joey said, oh.
2: Are we getting him on?
13: Oh, I don't know. He goes, well, how did it work out for you when you tipped him in the grand final last year, when you tipped along in the grand final? So Leroy keeps his receipt.
45: Leroy, are you there?
13: What has happened to the Lions, Leroy?
3: Sorry, boys, I've just been a bit busy back here.
1: He's doing some comedy.
3: Look, I'll take you back to round 20 last year against the Suns, where they absolutely smashed us in the wet. And what happened after that, boys?
1: Came back to win the flag.
4: The Lions have caught lightning in a bottle.
3: Have faith.
1: Good job, Leroy. That's a business.
13: Has Brian come in for a Nazi Goring again? Has he? Has he just put an order in?
45: We're still on air, Stephen.
13: Yeah, well, Brian's just walked into the box again. I think he's requesting
2: 14
13: the
2: goals,
13: go down
2: 2 to 0 goals, 3 in
13: a
2: this
13: BT
2: quarter.
13: Special.
1: Three-quarter time, Daisy up at NG Stadium. What's the score?
2: 23-7, 145. That is the GWS Giants. The Brisbane Lions, whoa, stinky, stinky, 56 points only.
1: 14 goals to zip in the third quarter. Wow.
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23: Marvel Stadium, Sunday afternoon football. Melbourne taking on the Western Bulldogs. But the biggest story at the moment is happening between the Giants and the Brisbane Lions.
0: Giants kick 14 goals to zip in the third quarter. They lead the Lions by 89 points, three-quarter time.
45: It's a long day on a Sunday, so when you start at 1 and then the game starts at around 3.15 or 3.20 and then we do the 3 hours of the game, you can get a little bit tired.
0: Oh,
45: so
0: yeah.
45: And we drop off and we sort of, we don't do as good as what we did in the first 10 minutes. So Daisy came up with a fantastic idea that we play other people's commentary.
0: Yes.
13: Brilliant. A celebration of all the great things across Triple M from the weekend, and we'll do it again because we dominate and it is for good reason. We are the best. What are you pointing at, Stevie?
24: What you don't want me to do though, when it's a long day, is turn up looking tired.
13: Yes. So you've cast your eye down a couple of media boxes.
24: I'm not going to name names.
13: He looks fine.
24: Bob looks
13: Richard
24: up.
13: Looks fine. Tony Shaw looks like Tony Shaw. He's fine. I can see the Dwayne pipe all the way through. He's fine. BT's fine. There's a Brownlow medalist. Go on.
24: No, I'm not naming that.
45: Adam Cooney looks asleep.
24: What did Coons get up to last night?
13: We have to get to the bottom of that.
0: But he looks down your way, Stevie.
24: He's going back to the water again. Look at him.
13: He's good fun, Adam Cooney, that's for sure. We are kicking off with some of the great work that happened Friday night. Steely Green, he had a very good night, and this is what he had to say.
25: How do you guys celebrate only the second win of the season? How do you celebrate a win like this?
26: Well, it's 12 o'clock, is it? Probably go straight home, maybe have a quiet beer on the couch, and just relax. Call Mum. Mum loves a good chat after the game, so I'll just speak to her and just chill.
13: So there you go, he's home to have a beer on the couch, ring his mum. Craig McRae had the red wine replay to go and have a bottle of red and watch the games. Did you boys do anything post game? Anything fun? No rituals? Cool, we'll move on.
0: Stilly Green's mum's in WA, by the way, so time difference helps a little bit.
13: It does. Yeah. We know that Jay-Z chose the Thursday huddle over the Sunday rub at the start of last year. We set him off, and the only way we know, with the bottle of Grange, obviously, something we did, but we told him he has to drink it, and when he does, we should be involved. He was posed a question whether or not he still has it.
27: What did you get up to today, Queen? I saw that you were out and about today. Where were you?
28: Yeah, I had a lovely lunch with the crew at Jam TV. It was lots of fun. I got to drink my first glass of Grange, guys.
13: Oh,
28: it was lovely.
13: What did you think?
28: Well, you know, I like to think I could tell the difference between the good stuff and the not so good stuff, but it was good, but I wouldn't have been able to tell the difference.
13: Oh, it's very good.
27: Oh, dear. Yeah.
28: It was yum, though.
27: Well, I think we should just get a bottle and all try it and
28: see
27: if we can taste the difference.
28: I'll speak to my people.
30: How was yours when you left for Sunday Rub? Did you share it?
31: I've still got it.
30: Oh, you haven't opened it.
31: When I left the Sunday Rub, Daisy, Brownie, Joey and the crew bought me a bottle of Grange, I think 2018 vintage.
30: Yep.
31: And I've got that in the cupboard. What sort of event or occasion or
28: milestone? That's the hardest part, isn't it?
31: When do I just can't bring it out on a Wednesday night.
30: No, my wife and I have decided.
28: 4:33, that's when you bring it out.
13: Oh, that's a good point. So if he's drank that on behalf of Scott Pendlebury,
45: that's
13: with Scott Pendlebury and not invited us,
0: did
13: we need to
0: chip in?
24: I chipped in, he didn't even name me.
13: Yeah.
24: no acknowledgement whatsoever, and I gave you the 250 cash.
1: Yeah. We'll take it up with him.
24: Yeah, I will.
1: I think we're well and truly within our rights.
45: I went to the same event as K-Mac.
1: Oh, yeah.
45: And there was a lot of people there who, there's a lot of people who don't drink wine, so they were just there for the event. And Scotty Miller, the swimmer, he was interviewed by Eddie McGuire. They got a documentary coming out. But what I noticed was that after people left and there was only a, maybe a handful of people, there was probably 80 people there. Mm-hmm. By the end of it, there was 10 left. There was a lot of half-drunk glasses of Grange on the table
1: with somebody,
45: and I started
1: you were the one.
24: What?
1: You
24: what?
1: You were yeah. You yeah.
24: Poured it into a bottle.
45: It was Grange on the table.
31: Other people's half glasses of leftover Grange.
24: I respect that. Yeah.
45: You can't let that go away.
1: Of course you wouldn't.
24: I had a nice that's good. Penfold's bin too last night.
1: Very nice.
31: That's good, Brandy.
1: BT has been in red hot form, and he is now telling stories mid-call as part of what he now does and has added to the repertoire.
2: Back inside to Liam Baker, a man that jumped on my couch one night when he was pissed. Ooh. And got me in a headlock.
3: Really?
2: Leon Baker from just forward of the centre wing burst into my house at Fitzroy. I thought it was a robber, but it was him. Little knockdown, true story. Yes, it was a funny night. I was sitting harmlessly in my lounge suite at home, my leather lounge suite, and the door opened. I thought I was being attacked by, you know, someone breaking in.
3: Running through.
2: Yeah. And I was put in a headlock, and then I really thought I was being attacked. And then it turned out to be Liam Baker, who sort of broke it into my house.
3: He broke in.
2: Through my son's key.
3: Oh, yes. And, so they just kicked the half forward, and McCarthy's marked. And
31: was your son home?
2: Yeah, he was there with him. Yeah. I didn't know that, though.
3: So this was sort of middle of the night sort of situation?
2: 1 o'clock in the morning.
3: And I asked why you were asleep on the couch?
2: I wasn't asleep. I was watching the Formula One.
3: Oh, okay.
2: Just unusual to have someone jump on you at 1 o'clock in the morning in your own house.
3: Absolutely.
2: On your own couch.
3: Yep.
1: Story time with BT. I think that needs to be a normal part of now his weekend and calling. But he was outed, BT, on the Saturday rub from the boys about what he does when he comes in and around the Nazis and the food that he gets sorted.
4: It's come across a few of our desks.
3: Yes.
4: You on Channel 7 on Friday night,
3: yes,
4: regularly go hungry. Because you get food supplied.
3: Yes.
4: But a teammate of yours in another medium sometimes comes in and takes the allotted food of your good self. And he's got form in the space, Bill.
3: Oh, no.
4: I'm referring to Brian Taylor, usually on Friday nights working for the M's, doing a brilliant job on the M's.
3: Yeah.
4: But somehow Jim manages to get himself off air at halftime of Triple M games on Friday night, goes into the Channel 7 part of the operations.
3: Oh, so where he's not working on that.
4: No. Knowing that Jim is on air at halftime.
3: I know.
4: And steals Jim's food.
5: No, I'll tell you what he does, Brian. And he's been doing it for a long time. I'm glad you're outing him.
3: Yes, good.
5: Is he walks in, Bernard, because he's on radio, knowing two things. Firstly, that the 7 box has been catered for at halftime on a Friday
3: which
5: night.
3: The catering is very good.
5: And secondly, that we, Richo, Daisy and myself, have to exit the box to host somewhere else.
3: Oh, beautiful. Brian.
5: Betty
3: smart.
5: Cuthbert at the MCG, which is down a level and a whole different hosting platform.
3: With Betty.
5: So by the time we get back after hosting halftime...
3: He's gone.
5: Food gone.
3: So he's been in
5: he's
3: there?
5: He's been in there.
3: Not all of it.
5: On the guise of to say hello to him.
3: Oh, of course he is.
5: So while he's saying hello to people he couldn't give a stuff about, he's eating all of our food.
3: I was going to say, how many times does Brian walk into somewhere and say g'day to people? So he takes the food.
5: Food gone.
3: So
5: you
3: guys,
5: our pie.
3: One pie left.
5: Tiny little party pie.
24: So we had a drink stealer, and now we've got a food stealer.
5: Yeah, food stealer. What, Bristle.
3: Have you confronted him?
5: Oh, on air.
3: And?
5: Like in Brisbane a couple of Fridays ago, we were doing the hosting from the studio.
3: Yeah.
5: Brian walks in, and so in the middle of the half time, I said,
24: g'day, Jim.
5: Brian's in here stealing our food.
3: Good.
5: Because he was three pies deep while we're on air.
1: That is all 100% true. You come back from halftime, you're looking for
45: and
1: a little
45: gone.
1: Snack, and there is just a clean plate.
0: Good pies at the Gabba, too.
1: Good, very good pies at the Gabba. So there's a little bit of some good fun outside of the footy that we've had across the weekend of Triple M.
0: Just that third quarter from the Giants, 86 points they kicked. It's the most points in a single quarter since 2011, Chewman tells us.
45: What's a good stat?
3: Good stat.
1: Who kicked him in 2011?
45: Clipped Chewman earlier. It was you that clipped Chewman earlier, wasn't it? What did he clip him about?
1: You said he'd still be in the spa.
31: We want to find out what Chewman's
24: not... Oh, it was about his little piece of calling.
6: Oh, the calling.
45: Oh, you said that's why we
24: went. Who was the record?
6: That's why Daisy went past him.
24: Oh. Who was the record in 2011?
7: Oh, here we go.
0: Essendon, I'm reliably told.
7: Oh, Stevie thought that was Geelong.
24: Thought that might have been the day at Melbourne.
0: Was that the Cole Reimers game, maybe?
24: Oh, Reimers kicked eight, didn't he?
0: Potentially, yeah.
6: Oh, one record that's not a Geelong or Stevie J record. Boo-hoo.
7: We'll move on quickly.
45: What do you got, Stu?
24: Oh, that bloke's enjoying his pie over there.
7: What are you doing? Are you now commentating the other boxers?
45: When you do radio, people can't see, Stevie. So when you say the bloke in the next box.
7: And it's the Collingwood champion, Chris Egan.
45: Yeah.
24: Dwayne Chris Egan down paper. There drinking his 2 litre milk.
6: You're going to commentate what all the boxers are doing? What else? Who's next to you?
24: I've got Robert Murphy, the great Western Bulldogs captain.
7: I will not have... Oh, now he's
6: Stephen J's taking marks.
7: Get us to an ad break.
45: All right, we're going to go to an ad break. That is rubbish. Melbourne up against the Western Bulldogs, Sunday afternoon football. Mitch, see you later, mate.
0: See you later. Well, just to leave you with, really good. Bad news at Carlton. Matt Carroll, their emerging wingman, has torn his ACL, so he's heading for a record.
45: Oh, that is bad news. We don't want that sort of bad news. So Matt Carroll out for the rest of the season. For McDonald's, Revolt Water, Triple M, Rocks Footy.
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2: Hey there, it's Stephen Zoyce with you. Triple M's Joey Montagna believes the Cats are the real deal. It comes after a gutsy win over Sydney at GMHBA Stadium last night, Geelong pulling away for a 37-point win.
3: The advantage they have is, at the moment, if it's Fremantle, Sydney or Brisbane you have ahead of them, MCG is a factor. And we've seen the records of Victorian teams in finals at the MCG, particularly grand final day. I would think right now, Geelong are my number one seed, yes.
2: While the Pies' injury concerns are mounting despite their win over the Eagles, with Darcy Moore, Jamie Elliott and Nick Dacos all facing scans. Moore's hammy injury set to sideline him for weeks, delaying his two

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0: 18 degrees at Marvel Stadium. We're up shortly. It's the Bulldogs and Demons as Triple M rocks footy.
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2: 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And the first quarter is coming up next.
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12: My favourite Indigenous player of all time has to be Andrew McLeod.
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0: We're at Marvel Stadium to kick off Sunday afternoon football for Triple M. Melbourne taking on the Western Bulldogs, but the biggest story is happening at the other game where the Giants are absolutely smashing the Lions. Lions are coming back a little bit after half time, after three-quarter time.
31: Yeah, 23-9, 147 of the Giants. Brisbane at 12-9, 81. We're played halfway through the fourth quarter, but it was, for those joining us late, the third term where they kicked the Giants, 14-2-3 behind. It has been an extraordinary game of footy. Phoenix Gothard, if you don't mind, 25 disposals, 2 goals. Toby Green's kicked 5. Jake Stringer's kicked 4 goals, 4. And Max Grzewski has kicked 3 goals, 3. But big story out of this, not just the Giants, but the Brisbane Lions and where they are at with their season.
0: All right, let's head down to Robbo for the first time today. Bob Jane, T-Marks.
32: And Brownie, because of that game up with the Giants and Brisbane, this game here is going to be delayed 3 minutes. Because they've banged on so many goals up there. So this game is affected with the coin toss and whatever. There's another news story that broke today as well. Cozzy Pickett, trying to get into the game, lost his or didn't bring his pass. He had to be flagged in by the AFL Integrity Unit after over half an hour to get him into the ground. So a bit weird that a player can't get into the ground just because he's forgotten his pass. So quite extraordinary stuff for Cozzy Pickett and his mate, Latrell Pickett, he's being managed, so he's out of the side today for Melbourne. But the Dogs, at the start of the year, they were unbeatable. Sides were lining up to play them now because they've been banged up and injured so many times. 5 changes there. Bailey Williams is out with a hamstring, but they do get back James O'Donnell to support that back 6 and also Adam Treloar. Melbourne, well, they're tracking really well. Wins is in after that toe injury, but I'm looking forward to Max Gawn taking on the rucks and controlling that, because no Tim English there, so the champ should and will dominate. I reckon Melbourne win. They're in good form. Dogs depleted, especially with their stars, so I reckon they'll drop this one, Brownie.
0: Nice one, Robbo, for Bob Jane T-Marts. 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Okay. The boys in the back row, special comments for Seabus Super. How do you see this game panning out today?
33: I think Melbourne's going to be very hard to beat. I think they'll continue to be strong around the contest. We know that they've been terrific in that area of the ground with Jack Steele leading the way. And they'll be taking the game on. Perfect conditions for football for their style of game. We know the Dogs do like to play here at Marvel, but they are depleted. And they're going to need to be really strong in the midfield, the Western Bulldogs, I

0: Yeah, with Bontempelli, Kennedy, Richards, alongside Treloar, who's we know is back into that team. Because if they don't win the contest and they allow Melbourne to transition the ball into their forward line too quickly, they'll hang out their young defenders. They'll hang them out to dry in Karmas and O'Donnell and Caulfield and Selwood. So they need pressure on the ball or winning the contest and going their way, Dale.
1: Yeah, they had their colours lowered last week. There's no doubt about that around the ball. So I'm expecting a response, and I've tipped the Doggies in this one. I'm not sure why. Melbourne undeniably are going along nicely, but I just got a sense that this is a game that the Bulldogs can get themselves up for. And if they find a way to get back to moving the ball the way that we think of with the Western Bulldog, there's a little bit of a fallacy about the Melbourne Footy Club as to how offensive they are and how much they rip through the corridor. They actually go around the boundary more than any other side in the competition. So there are opportunities to go back the other way, but it is around the footy, as you said, Stevie. They lost a contested pill by 31 last round. That's their third worst return over the last 10 years. They need to be better there. I think they will be, but I'm looking forward to a great contest because every time we've seen the Ds, they've been outstanding. They play an exciting brand, and I can't wait to see them again up against a good side and another big challenge.
2: We're playing Harrison Petty today, Stevie. He came in and was very good forward. So where is his best position, and is it forward with the lack of defenders the Bulldogs have?
0: Yeah, I think it is. And I think they've got to try and stretch that Western Bulldogs defence. And, you know, when he's coming off, I think it was three goals he kicked last week, he'll be confident that he can have an impact. And I'd be shocked if Max Gorn's not the best player on the ground today. I think he's got it set up for him, and we know that Cozzy Pickett will be running some very dangerous routes around the stoppages, so that's where they're going to get on top of the Western Bulldog.
1: I think Maxie's going to kick a few today, Stevie. I got a feeling that the Moose is in there as well, so that'll allow Max to go forward, as we've seen. It'll be a big opportunity for him to hit the scoreboard.
2: It's going quiet here, just about to get underway of the ceremony. Max Gorn standing next to the Bulldog coach, Luke Beveridge. All the players in a semicircle are not far away from saying this. Bontempelli next to the coach of Melbourne Football Club, Stephen King, as well, so it's not bad. About to start.
1: Your padding into these has been worst.
2: I
1: can only call it as I say it.
2: Yep, it has been a little bit off timing, but I feel like we're just about to get it today. We're ready to go. It's a quiet Marvel Stadium, and here we go. The camera's panning down at the Channel 7, and we're getting down.
3: Good
2: there.
3: Afternoon,
2: there
3: everyone, and welcome once again to Marvel Stadium. As part of the AFL's Sir Doug Nicholls Round, we look to celebrate the contribution of Aboriginal and Torres Strait Island people to our great game. It is my pleasure to now welcome Senior Wurundjeri Elder Auntie Annette Shebris for a welcome to country.
4: Thank you. Welcome to the land of Wurundjeri and the home of the Western Bulldogs. I'd like to pay my respects to my people, the Wurundjeri people, Magic Mike, and in the name of reconciliation, we can't forget Dougie Hawkins, one of the people who work with us for gender equality and to stop racism in football. Thank you, Dougie. Marnook is one of the oldest sports played in Australia, now called the AFL, and it's the longest living cultural game played, and it was incorporated by a thing called AI, Aboriginal Intelligence. Welcome to the game. Go Doggies!
3: Thank you, Auntie Annette, for that special welcome.
2: All right, no, far away from game time at the moment. For the very first time today for Triple M Red Z Lending Stats, Ash Chua is with us.
5: Chua man, how are you after your night last night?
6: Is it still going, Chua man? Come on.
5: Have you been to bed?
6: You're all bolted in here.
7: Look, all apologies if I'm a bit sluggish this afternoon. I'm officially cooked, and so too is Mr. Chua. We've been caught out of spa.
0: You look like Grandma Simpson.
7: Well, yeah.
0: You're wrinkled. You're wrinkled everywhere.
7: Well, I've got to admit, I am fatigued.
2: Are you married yet?
7: Right.
2: Huh? Are you married yet?
7: No, still not married. She's still my girlfriend, as BT would say, after 30 years.
5: You but North Melbourne win the premiership, though.
7: Well, yeah.
2: He's getting a sleeve.
7: So, got a good memory of Joey.
5: Chua man said if North Melbourne win a flag, that's what he will propose.
2: But if they make the finals, he's going to get a sleeve tattoo.
6: 11 games, yes, get a sleeve.
1: No, it was 11.
8: I thought it was finals.
1: No, no, no.
8: I think Brownie could be on the money.
5: And does the wildcard final count? It's got to be...
7: The traditional final.
1: I do love the scent that you're wearing today, Chew Man. Yeah, it's like chlorine with beer and champagne. And a few little Winnie Blues seem to have maybe snuck away into the spa last night. I don't know if you can bottle that up, but it's very nice.
8: Yeah, we had to crawl out, that's for sure.
5: There's some passion in there, too.
8: Good for football. I thought football was the winner, actually, yeah, for Red Set. But just with today's game, Melbourne, they've won 7 out of 10. They've posted 100 points in 7 out of those 10 matches. You look at their scoring profile. They've increased their scoring capacity by just over 3 goals per game. And this season, they're third for percentage of goals scored from the corridor, opposed to their previous 4 seasons, ranked 18th. And also number 1 for goal scoring efficiency, opposed to the previous 4 years, ranked 15th. But for the Bulldogs, Marcus Bontempelli, just the 1 clearance last week. However, his past 2 games against the D's, he's polled 2 best on ground with 6 Brownlow votes, racking up 33 disposals, 6 clearances and 13 score involvements.
2: Yeah, nice work, Ash. So, with what's happened at the other venue, they've still got 5 minutes and 40 seconds of playing time, and we're out of ideas.
1: We are.
5: Yeah. Yeah.
1: We might have to actually go into a deep dive as to what actually happened in the spa last night, which I'm not sure if Leroy...
0: You wouldn't want to be deep diving in there this morning.
5: If there are any kids listening, turn down your radio dial. Yeah,
1: maybe a couple of crews on around with the hazmat suits on.
8: Put it this way, Daisy, I reckon we reclaimed our youth last night.
5: And Chew Man, little nugget for you, this 26 goals, 10, 166 that the Giants have posted at the moment, that is their highest score ever in the history of their football club, and they have done it against the back-to-back reigning premiers. So there you go, there's one for the Lake Boga Christmas party.
8: Definitely, and that third quarter we've spoken about at the Lake Boga end-of-year party as well, 14 majors as you've highlighted, which is unbelievable, the equal fourth most points in a quarter in VFL-AFL history.
2: Just give us a live latitude, just how the whole system's going.
1: Starting
2: at
1: 18. So,
2: because the more wins Carlton have, the more trouble they get with Cody Walker, yeah?
8: Yeah, spot on. And they've shifted to 15th on the ladder as we speak with 3 wins and 8 losses, the Blues. But probably you look at Brisbane, their percentage has taken a bit of a hammering. So coming into today's game, it was just under 117%. They're currently sitting 8th on the live ladder. But they've dropped 10 percentage points, Brown. He's dropped down to 106. Good news for the Giants. They're sitting 5 wins and 6 losses, and they're only a game outside the 8, but well in contention for the playoff.
5: It's called a wild card. A
1: lot's been made of the wild card, though, and people saying, oh, it's going to be crap and whatever. With how the ladder is at the minute, with
5: good teams,
1: a clear probably top 3 or 4, that next bracket from 5th through to probably 15th, means it is going to be exciting with the way this season's playing out. So there is a lot of clubs that probably wouldn't be sitting there going, yeah, Port Adelaide, your Western Bulldogs, I don't know. If the Western Bulldogs can get players back end of the season, you'd be imagining if you came up against them in a wild card round, you'd be rather nervous considering what they did in the first month of footy, as Sydney would have been last year when they started to get players back, and we've seen how well they've started this year. So wildcard could be a big win early. The AFL, I haven't got a lot right lately, but it sounds like and looks like this one shapes up to be a big tick.
5: And with the draw that North Melbourne have, as Stevie told us during the Sunday rub, there is a possibility, Ash, that 10 or 11 wins is realistic for North Melbourne if all goes well from here, and that would put them right in wildcard contention. So that is also the point, but to get some of these teams to have a little taste of finals if they can get there. But I tell you what, after the bye, Gold Coast and Brisbane play in a Q clash after both results this weekend. Gold Coast coughing up a 43-point lead in this performance from Brisbane. It's going to be one hell of a game, the Q clash, in a couple of weeks' time.
2: Just with the ladder at the moment, Ash, just give us some of the clubs that you think might finish around that 8th, 9th, 10th, 11th, and what are the percentages and who's got some issues?
8: Yeah, definitely. I think you've got to look at Joey's mob, the Saints, no question. And St Kilda, 5 wins at the moment, 6 losses, sitting 11th on the ladder. They've got a pretty handy percentage at 108. Obviously, the Giants, especially after today, they're in contention. They're currently sitting 11th. Their percentage is just under 199. We've already discussed North Melbourne. The Bulldogs, are still going to give them a game. They're sitting 13th, but a critical game today. 5 wins, 5 losses. Their percentage a little bit poor at 92, Joey.
5: Sorry, finish off, and then I'll have something to say.
8: And really, and Collingwood
2: okay,
8: as well.
2: Sorry.
8: Yeah, you've got to bundle them in contention for the wild card round. They're sitting 5 and 5 in the draw, of course. And really, Brisbane and Adelaide, you think,
2: they'll be so now.
5: No, I just, sorry, I didn't want to cut Ash. I'm just thinking about how ridiculous it is right at this moment. Both teams are just standing around twiddling their thumbs, waiting for the final 3 minutes of this game to be played. Can I say, how ridiculous is it that we haven't started? We have double headers on Friday nights. We have games overlapping, being played at the same time every weekend, and now these players have to stand around for probably another 5 or 6 minutes until this game finishes between the Giants and Brisbane.
2: Utter madness, Joey.
5: Why would they do that when we have overlapping games all the time?
0: It
5: makes no sense.
2: It doesn't. Zero
0: sense. Is it because they're both Fox footy? They're both Fox footy games, Joey?
5: Robbo,
0: it's free to air.
5: Robbo, you're down on the boundary line. Just take us through what is happening right now, because dead set, it is like the players are literally standing around twiddling their thumbs.
9: Well, they are, because they're through their warm-up and they've gone through everything that they possibly can. They've even got the Western Bulldogs blokes have actually got into a huddle and they're going through team plan already. They've done that in the rooms, and Melbourne are virtually doing the same thing. Here's the toss. We've got Maxie Gorn out there and Bontempelli, and obviously there's Sir Doug Nicholas around. We've got the Indigenous players as well, so they're all shaking hands. It's starting to get a bit dark down here, so if you can see the toss from up there, Joey, call it out. They're having their photos taken, but it is absolute. I agree, Joey. This game should have been started 3 minutes ago. Just because it's panned out up there doesn't mean we can't start under the lid. So the toss.
10: That is a heads.
9: It's a heads. Bontempelli's won it, so going left of screen. So the Dogs win the toss.
2: There's still 2 minutes of playing time to go.
0: I like that from Robbo, though. He said it's starting to get dark down here.
5: They just dim the lights.
0: dim the lights.
2: Now they've turned it back on.
0: Under the roof.
2: He's not wrong, though.
5: Yeah, dim the lights.
2: You can see
5: he was right. It was starting to go dark. That was just for the effects. And now they've locked it up again. So it still looks as if they are now going to start this game in 37 seconds as the countdown clock goes, even though the Giants are still going to be effectively waited for.
2: We wasted, what, the best part of 5 minutes for no reason.
5: Yeah.
8: The good news is everybody
5: that sums up the AFL this year, to be honest.
8: Yeah, but if you're listening along, you now have a deep dive into the ladder.
2: And the percentage of certain clubs.
8: Very good.
0: What's your prediction, boys?
8: Doggies in a thriller.
0: I'm going to say Melbourne by 42 points.
8: Wow, that is not a thriller.
2: Yeah, I'm tipping Melbourne in this one. I just think they've got too many assets. Max Gorn in the ruck, probably going to be up against Rory Lobb for most of the day, and they've got the picket factor.
5: I've got a gut feel with Daisy that the Dogs will go close to winning. This just feels like one of those sort of weekends.
2: All right, where is the voice who did a great job yesterday of calling the final moments of North Melbourne game? Lee Montagna on Triple M Footy.
5: And I hope I'm in Two Man's dreams at the moment, hearing North Melbourne the win. But we're underway at Marvel Stadium. The Demons and the Western Bulldogs. Cozzy Pickett starting on ball. So's Jack Steele for the D's. He wins the first centre clearance. High ball inside 50. Butterick didn't want to sit under it. He got out the way. Kennedy, he tries to get a handball for the Dogs. Quick kick from Sparrow goes to the top of the square. Cozzy Pickett came charging through. So did Buku Karmas the other way. We get our first stoppage.
0: Do you think players now sort of don't get pulled up through the week for not going in the contest?
8: Genuinely shatting your pants.
0: Yeah.
8: Which is what happened then.
0: Exactly what happened.
2: Bontempelli. 2-1 around the corner. But only as far as Ed Langdon, the running man. And he marks it. He's still two kicks from home.
0: Got Disco Turner. He's going to go long deep.
2: And that's the man he's looking for. A big leap and jump at it. Van Rooyen was there as well. He had three bites at it. He's looking at the umpire. He's been brought to the ground by Kennedy. The umpire said no. Van Rooyen can't believe it. Never see them change their mind, though.
0: Watch out for Cozzy here.
5: Yeah, this is where the Dogs are going to have to be on their game to be able to defend. There is Cozzy coming through. Got the handball to Steele. Good pressure from the Western Bulldogs. Plenty of numbers around there. So Ed Richards dumps it out of the defensive 50 towards the wing. Volstrup's got the job on West. West does a good job. Dogs win the footy back. Norton, handball went back to West, who left it behind, so he has to try and gather, and good pressure from Melbourne. This is on the wing. Broadcast side, and the Demons will flick it around by hand, and they retreat. Sparrow, and now Turner. So from half back, just inside the boundary line, kicks the half forward. Petty's in this contest. Ball gets to the back. Richards, again, looking for Bontempelli, and now the Dogs will flick it around, and Bailey Dale finds Caulfield.
2: A 15 play on, so Bailey Dale will get it back, and he retreats about 30 metres to Buku Karmas. He chips it to the outer side. It's a slow build-up for the Dogs.
10: Play on.
2: Selwood.
10: You, mate. Me too.
2: Rolls off onto his right. Kicks an absolute mung ball straight to Bowie. Bowie slides in on centre wing and takes it. Slows it up.
10: Still, mate.
2: Small ball to Chandler.
10: Stand.
2: Chandler. On his left foot, he gets the lead up, and it's a mark to Cozzy Pickett. He dropped it in the end, got over the top of him, and the Dogs now through Bailey Dale. He darts a low ball, a bouncing ball. It'll be a free kick on the outer side to the Dogs. Bit of a messy start.
11: Stand, Jake. I'll call you at stand.
5: Well, the other game is finally finished, Ash. We'll get the full-time scores and some numbers in a moment, but the Dogs through Croft goes short to Sanders. We're about 7 metres, and Sanders uses the man on the mark who was stationary to wheel and go. West went early. I think he just wanted to jump into the back of Max Gorn. He left him a bit sore, but Melbourne took the mark, and they switched the play to Sharp, probably the most improved player in the competition this year. Takes two bounces, runs across the wing, kicks a low ball, looking for Jefferson, taking the mark. Players inside 50, Chandler's one of them. Instead, he tries to find Petty. It was a brilliant kick in between three Dogs, running back towards goal, and he's taken the mark 15 metres out on a slight angle.
12: That was an incredible kick. He had options everywhere, and that was arguably the hardest of them all. It had to be a dime in between three. Assess the option. 100% convinced of the Western Bulldogs and their defensive intent so far in this one. There's a couple of times there could have been decent contact made with opposition players in the fairest way possible and a real chance to make a statement, but hasn't been the case. Now Petty, like last week, turning into prime Wayne Carey.
5: Yeah, we heard Brendan Lade, Dogs assistant coach, pre-game tell us the big area of concern has been their work in the contest for the Western Bulldogs. Hasn't been a good start. Petty hooks that one to the left, bad miss. First score on the board. Start this one after 4 minutes of play on the Triple M Bunnings Trade scoreboard. Melbourne one behind. Dogs yet to score. Bunnings Trade get tax time sorted with big deals on big brands.
2: Bailey Dale look for Bontempelli. Still got his hand to it, but it landed with Bontempelli to West on centre wing. West gets the lead up. It's not a great kick. It gets over the back. Howes will be the first one back. Did a nice job and then stepped around towards centre wing. Looking for Petty. Fisted away and the ball will be out of bounds. Just forward to the centre for the Dogs on centre wing.
5: Full time, two man at the game at NG Stadium.
13: GWS defeating the Lions by 78 points, 26-10, 166 to the Lions 13-10-88. Of course, it's a club record for the Giants in terms of their highest score ever. String and Green, five majors each, and Oliver, number one ranked player with 37 disposals.
5: Well, thanks to Choice Hotels. From the throw in, Ed Richards wants to get back to his very best form. Wheels on his right boot, goes inside 50, but well read by Lever. He was in front of Jordan Croft and takes hit the set mark.
0: That's right there, Joey. The forward needs to be in front, the Western Bulldogs forward, for that quick kick. It looks like Richards has got the job on Pickett. Well, they're playing head-to-head. And Jack Steele's going to Bontempelli around the stoppages.
5: Oh, Langdon had to arch the back to get around Artie Jones. And then his long kick to the wing was a good one. Big contested mark from Max Gorn. Triple M receive our super special comment today. As always on a Sunday, Stevie J, Daisy Thomas and Gorn. Goes long down the line. Big fists from the Dogs and they get it out of bounds. 60 metres around. From the end, the D's are kicking to the right of the broadcast. They lead by the sultry points. Played 5 minutes in this first turn.
12: So we get a look here at what the actual Dogs will be doing with numbers around the contest. Looks like the only sort of shift is they've pushed their winger in a touch closer. So the four pairs.
2: Wow. Max Gorn slaps it forward about 10 metres looking for Sharp. Sharp got it, but he was tackled as soon as he did. And the ball is out of bounds. Early numbers, Ash.
13: Speaking of Sharp, he's had a good year. He's kicked a goal in every single game this season. Has 14 majors for the year, but time in the forward half, well weighed in favour of the D's. They're leading inside 50s 4-2.
0: Bulldogs putting one up around the back of the stoppage, and Melbourne playing six forwards ahead of the ball.
2: So the boundary throw in. Well done by Pickett. He was able to take Richards out and he dropped the football. Could have been holding the ball. Gorn, handball over the top of his head and the ball's out of bounds again.
5: Explain that to people listening, Stevie. You think Melbourne want to be having open, they want the stoppages to be open to maximise Gorn?
0: Yeah, exactly right. They want fewer numbers at the stoppage, and if they win the clearance, they've got their forwards available all ahead of the football without giving the opposition an out number. Whereas the Western Bulldogs are trying to win stoppage, so they're sending an extra up around and allowing Melbourne to have a free behind the ball.
5: That's Pickett, Steele and Sparrow for the Demons. Gorn got the handball trying to look for Rivers. He flicks it over their head. Contest. Well done, Butterick and Sparrow. A bit of congestion and another stoppage. This will be a throw up 50 metres out from the Demons' goal, just inside the boundary line.
12: This is where the Demons can get on top. Try and hit it outside the bubble.
5: Gorn tried to flick it into the corridor, but again, Richards has had a bit of ball early. The mark was taken by McNeil. He wasn't sure, so he got it moving. Kennedy, Sanders, who has been one of the dogs in good form. The kick was a beauty for Norton. Now they get some run. Richards at the point of the square. Has Bontempelli running towards goal and West as well. And he's taken the mark. 5 metres out on a tough angle. But he should be able to step around and snap the first.
2: Cozzy Pickett's Richards' man. Cozzy Pickett stood at half-back and did not move.
12: It's a good pick-up on the Harvey Norman there. Good spread from the Dogs, and that's what they're going to have to do. You're going to have to be bold and complete your plays, because if that ball turns over in a dangerous area, Pickett and Gorn were the ones who didn't exit the stoppage. This should be pretty regulation. Interesting, he's doing the drop punt, though.
5: He's going to try and steer it home. And he did. Well done to Riley West. Good start by the Dogs. On the Triple M Bunnings Trade scoreboard, they're 1-6. Melbourne, one behind. We've played 8 minutes in this opening term. Bunnings Trade get tax time sorted with big deals on big brands. Robbo, Bob Jane T-Marts.
9: Yeah, Doc out to Harrison Petty. Had a bit of a chat. Seems to be okay. Pick it off the ground too. I watched that. He didn't chase at all. So allowed West to get that goal. Bontempelli, interesting, running into the square as well.
2: Look, I think he's got a bit of a license, Stevie. He's being picked up by Ed Richards at the moment at all stoppages, and Richards just kept running, and I think that Cozzy Pickett thought someone else would man him up.
0: Yeah, exactly right. That's the advantage of having the extra up around the stoppage, but in team defence, you take the most dangerous. So someone should be pressing up at him. He had time and space, and there's very few that work as hard back towards their forward 50 as Riley West, and he was able to get that separation, and the kick was perfect.
2: Dogs get the first one on the board, and up high was Rory Lobb.
14: High contact. Stand.
2: Free kick's going to go to Sparrow there out of the middle. What do you reckon the crowd is, Ash?
13: So late 20s, about 28,000, Brownie.
14: End zone.
2: Sparrow with a long ball. Van Rooyen will be the flyer. Well done by Buku Kamis. The fist was nice. Bontempelli. The dog stream out of half back. The bouncing ball for Lewis. And a boundary throw might beat them, and it does in the end. And Lever was with him. I love a boundary throwing.
13: Just with Ed Richards, his player rating has dropped by 23% in comparison to last year, but currently 5 disposals and 3 clearances.
5: Yeah, to be fair, it was a high player rating guy last year, wasn't it? Yeah. Was it exceptional? That was, I think he was top
0: number one, wasn't he?
5: Yeah, one or two in the competition.
12: And he's another one who's banged up as part of that Western Bulldogs outfit.
5: Looks better today, though, doesn't he? Richards moving on top of the ground. Bontempelli, hopefully he's starting to move better. He moved through that stoppage, just went without it. He keeps going forward here. If they can get it to him, Frazier, Jacques. We'll head in that direction. Bontempelli will look at the pack. He'll decide to get front and square. So did Jack Steele. And now at ground level, they all pile in. And we'll get a ball up 40 metres out from the Western Bulldogs goal. They've kicked the only one so far. They lead by 5 points.
14: Rucks.
5: Of course, when the footy's on and you can't miss a moment, get the Maccas delivered for 99 cent delivery fee, only on the My Maccas app.
2: Frazier overran the ball first of all, but then was good enough to get the ball in the path of Bailey Dale. Bailey Dale spins around with a 180, gets back onto the right foot inside forward 50. The kick is good as it always is. And Ed Richards ducking into a hole. Marks at 30 metres out, pretty much directly in front.
0: Well, that was from a forward 50 stoppage and just organised behind the ball really well, the Western Bulldogs. But I wouldn't mind getting some clearance numbers off you, Ash.
13: Yeah, Bulldogs looking good. They're at plus 4, 6-2 for Red Z.
0: Yeah, that's a good start early, and that's the advantage of having that extra up around the ball. The Demons might want to equalise.
2: Richards makes no mistake. Dogs got the first two of the day. They're 2 straight 12. They lead by 11 points. That's on the Bunnings Trade scoreboard.
12: If it has been clearance, Stevie, where they've looked dangerous, and that's because they are providing something different. So that one just in front of us that led to the inside 50, Marcus Bontempelli, as Joey called, he got a nice block from Riley Sanders, who then popped out of the stoppage. Bont went flying through. He didn't take the ball, but he just had a license to keep going and then challenge the Melbourne defenders if they were going to go with him, or if one was going to come forward, or if a midfielder was going to spread. So there's a clear intent from the Western Bulldogs to outwork the D's from that stoppage area, get ahead of the ball and win that next contest. And it's a good way to play. We know that. If you can get territory and then lock it in with numbers and effort, it goes a long way to you winning that game of footy. And so far, it's been a hot start. Choosing the right decisions too when going forward, also very important.
5: Max Scorn is on the bench. As is Rory Lobb, so the second rucks to go at it. Heath, then Croft. Demons win the clearance, kick off the ground. Karmas flew early. Petty almost had the mark. It landed in his lap. He was almost surprised that it got over the back and dropped it.
2: Ash, the prime movers, the Dogs getting the footy early.
13: So we are. Richards has between about six touches and a goal. Bailey Dale with five and Bont with four.
5: From this ball up, Kennedy shovels a handball back. A lot of numbers around the footy. Inside the forward 50 for the Demons. The handball spills to Carvis and the kick was fortuitous. But it found Bontempelli and they want to get it moving. This is more like the Dogs that we know. Sanders, Kennedy, Cleary, who's into the side today. And now Bramble will run along the boundary line. Out of side, go to half forward. Got to the back, McNeil. 2v2 inside 50. He wants to go quick. He decides to go shorter. West and Jarks continue to run on. And that was all a little bit too easy.
0: Yeah, he was on for probably the last three possessions, Joey. He was through the middle of the ground. He recognised that they went skinny. They were able to take a contested mark. He kept running. They got some overlap run, and then he kept running and found space inside the forward 50.
5: Well, he's about 35 metres out, but he's tucked up against the fence. Wrong side for a right footer.
0: He looks confident.
5: He's never kicked a goal in AFL footy, Stevie. He's going to go with the drop punt, and that was always ambitious.
0: Didn't flush it.
5: No, certainly didn't flush it. That's out of the pool. Good reminder. Still two straight 12 to one behind. Almost played 10 minutes game time in this first quarter, halfway through. The Triple M Bunnings trade scoreboard.
12: Well, the Bulldogs got some urgency with ball in hand. Handball received so far in this one. 19 to them. The Melbourne Footy Club just with 7.
2: Jefferson was the flyer. Couldn't mark it. Bramble was good. Selwood taken high. Umpires said no. Play on. Ball up.
14: Thanks, boys.
2: Harrison Petty. The push and shove. The umpire. Makes the football. Kennedy tried to sock it off the ground, not once but twice. Missed it two times. Ball popped out. Croft, first one there. Handball up to Sanders, back to Bramble. Bramble with the right foot. It's a tumbler inside forward 50. Going to be a free kick to the Dogs. It's going to go to Lewis.
12: Which will suit it nicely with that left peg.
9: Come to the mark.
12: I think you'll just see, as we wait for the Harvey Norman, just arms around. So those cues that we talk around, it's a left hand of Disco Turner at the start there, and this is the concern.
2: He's going to go with a left foot snap from a long way out and nails it. That was nice. First three goals of the game go to the Western Bulldogs, and they lead by 17 points.
12: It's a horrible free kick. So this is
0: not much in that one.
12: We talked a lot about this in the lead up on the rubber, just about how the umpires are looking for cues when officiating rather than actually paying free kicks because of the feel of the game. And on that occasion, it's a left hand that goes around the waist of his direct opponent. Turner puts a left hand around, it doesn't stay there long. The umpire sees it and immediately blows the whistle.
0: But that's the advantage of getting it in there quick, though, Dale. They're winning stoppage once again. I think Melbourne need to equalise. They had two up around that stoppage. Gave themselves the best chance of winning the clearance. And their 18 points, guess where they've all come from?
12: I'm going to say stoppage.
0: All stoppage.
5: Stoppage goals. That's why you're the best in the business. Steve Johnson, Dale Thomas, Steve Super. And for McDonald's and Ream Hot Water, Triple M Rocks Footy. Back in the centre bounce. Gaunt's on the bench. So big Maxi Heath trying to get the handball out. Pickett had a little fumble. Sparrow, he was clean. The forward handball might work out. Chandler on his right boot. Scrubbers it along the ground. Now it's a bit of a foot race. Dogs get numbers back. Although Selwood coughed it up. It's built to Petty. Windsor has a little left foot dribbler. No, it wasn't. It was Laurie, in fact. And Bailey Laurie gets the Demons first. And that was from centre bounce. They're 1-1-7. The Dogs 3 straight 18. They've played 16 minutes in the opening term. Triple M Bunnings trade scoreboard.
0: Does that go down as a stoppage goal too? Or does that go down as a turnover?
13: That's from centre bounce.
0: Well, even though the Western Bulldogs got a handball on that,
12: I don't think they paid the handball.
5: Did
12: from Selwood
5: given
12: he,
5: a handball?
12: No, he wouldn't have got it. He was dispossessed.
5: Yeah.
12: No. So it was a good tackle, good forward pressure from the Ds. And that's been a big improvement in their game. One has been the ball use going inside forward 50. That's a bit scrappy, but they make do. And Maxi Gawn, Stevie.
0: Yep, he's gone deep. Come onto the ground.
2: So Heath doing the ruck work at the moment. The Ds get there first. The Dogs by 11 points. Bontempelli in the middle. So too Pickett. showed a clean pair of heels and then darted one towards half forward. The kick was good, but it was probably lucky more than anything. Gave it back to Pickett, had to run around the umpire, went with the left, wasn't his best. And now the dog should be able to clean it up. Bailey Dale, Hamble, Caulfield. He feeds the ball into the back pocket. The dog's living dangerously, but they're good enough to get the ball out to Hine.
0: It was a poor energise there by Melbourne to go to Pickett on his left foot. They could have looked up, had Max Gorn one-on-one at the top of the square. He rarely gets marked, out-marked in a 1v1.
1: That's where you'd love them to be more aware of when Max has just come on. Laurie should have taken that and known and almost rolled blind. Kick it with height, Max is going to clunk it.
5: A strong intercept mark from Max Heath at half forward. He's pumped it for a big pack of players inside the forward 50. Quick kick from the Dogs. Clears the congestion. GF. Jarks couldn't lay the tackle. Now Tholstrup. His kick was smothered by Connor Butterick. And that goes out of bounds. 60 metres around from the Demons goal. Bob JT Martins, let's get the Robbo.
9: I tell you what, with James O'Donnell off the ground and Lobb as well, with Gorn gone forward, they were trying to utilise that. O'Donnell onto the ground now.
5: G-man.
13: Yeah. D's number one for goal scoring efficiency. Just the one major from 9 entries today.
2: The boundary throw in at half forward. He's going to have another ball up.
14: That's right. Max and Rory.
2: Big Heath up against Lobb. Ball up 60 metres out from the Demons' goal. Bontempelli handballed it backwards. He's Hines again. Kicks a tumbler towards centre wing. It's going to be okay to Lewis. Put out the hands and took the mark. Wants to get away from Jack. The umpire says, no, you're going to have to come back. No, he doesn't. He says, you don't have to go back over the mark. Off to Kennedy. Can he keep it going, Kennedy? Wants to move it now and does. Top of the square. Where are the Flyers at the back? They are well done by Lever. Did really well. Still a chance for the Dogs. Treloar bouncing ball through for one behind. 12-point lead to the Dogs.
1: Jordan Croft's got a really nice leap, and that was set up for a big hang-up to run and jump over the top. He tried to outbody his direct opponent, which probably isn't his go. I'd love to see him fly for that and take a chance.
5: Bowie went short into the pocket. He's wanted to go, but there was nothing, so they retreat back to Bowie inside their defensive 50. Switches to the opposite pocket for Lever, and now Cozzy.
14: Stand!
5: He's still in defensive 50, but he wants to wheel and go. And then sees GF, pulled the kick, got to him. Mark wasn't paid, and now inboard Sparrow. So they're happy just to play the kick mark game at the moment here. Melbourne. Bowie for a third time. And again, they get it to the outer side of Marvel Stadium. And now Howes. Eventually will go long, but a poor kick, and the Dogs were well set up, but that was Selwood, who's had a really good year, who took the nice intercept mark.
2: And he feeds to Bramble as a kicker off half-back. Long ball to half-forward, looking for Croft. Couldn't mark it. Jack at ground level, just paddled it out in front of Langdon. Did nicely. And now the Demons with a slow ball. They've got Pickett on, but Disco Turner likes to go backwards more to Lever. Lever called to play on. He goes back to the fat side. The skinny side, I should say.
14: Stand. Play on.
2: Turner. You. As wide to Jack. Set the task for him, hung it in the air a little bit too long, and the Dogs win it back through Bramble into the middle to Bailey Dale.
1: So Fraser's going to have a nice mismatch if they go forward here.
14: Stand
5: short.
0: Norton
5: from
0: gone, I reckon.
5: And now Treloar is going to go towards Norton. He can't quite get to the contest. And it gets spoiled out of bounds. But a pretty easy transition again from the Dogs. They lead 19-7. 6.5 minutes to play in this opening term.
1: It's a poor entry from an experienced player.
2: Shocking.
1: High and wide to a genuine 1v1. When you scan the field, you had better options inside forward 50.
2: Heath did the ruck work. Only as far as Ed Richards. Underground handball. Picked off by Pickett, though. Quick ball, that's a nice one to Chandler on the defensive 50. Now they move the Demons. One bounce to Chandler. He's got a player. He feeds that player on the other side. It's Langdon. Bounce wasn't great, though. And the Dogs come in and get it out of bounds on centre wing. They had the whole field to work within the Demons, but they got shut down. 6 minutes 16 to go in this first term. The Dogs lead by 12.
14: Max. Sanders.
5: Well, Lobb and Heath will do the ruck work. Gorn still resting at full forward. Sparrow in there. Chandler tried to tap it back. The Dogs are going to win another clearance.
0: They're smashing him.
5: There, Matt Kennedy charging out the front. The kick went over the head of Croft. GF in the box seat will get the free kick for arm chop. Front on contact. Again, just a poor entry from the Western Bulldogs. What are the inside 50s, Ash?
13: 9 apiece.
14: Time on.
11: clown.
0: What's the early pressure showing, Ash? Dogs been good?
13: They have. They're going at 193 and they're plus 21 in regards to disposals.
5: And another poor kick from Melbourne. They've had a few of them so far. They just took a bit off the D's.
2: Lazy by Bowie.
5: It was Bowie. And it's Lockie Jakes, I've been told by the producer, not Jarks. So we'll go with Jakes. Then he goes into the pocket looking for Norton. It was a good kick. Didn't stick the mark. Bowie again. Handball for Windsor. Back into the side today. Now Sparrow. He's kicked smothered. Well done by the Western Bulldogs. That was from the veteran Tremor. We'll have it thrown in 60 out. The Dogs goal. 5.5 minutes left in this first turn. They lead by 12 points to the Western Bulldogs.
1: Well, there's no doubt that the Dogs have got a different intensity and intent than the Melbourne Footy Club at the minute.
0: Melbourne's finally put Chandler up around the stoppage here.
15: Yeah, Richards.
0: Condense the numbers here.
2: Lob worked his way to the front, then was able to take off with it in a high left foot dumper inside forward 50. Get underneath that market, and they do. Disco Turner did nicely. Been in brilliant form, Turner down back.
1: Yeah, very good player. Really complimented Jake Lever down there and what they're trying to do, the D's.
2: Switches play to Jack. Jack for the long ball, looking for Sharp. Hung in the air again. It's the second time to the outer side. It's hung in the air and Bailey Dale gets the ball out of bounds.
11: Keep working there, boys.
2: Give us some high numbers so far, Ash. What's happening? Dribbling, red dead lending.
13: With Bailey Dale, he's the leading ball winner with 8 disposals. And if you look at his last 5 weeks, he's racking up 30. Sanders has been busy with 7, Kennedy 7, and Richard 7, and for the D's, 7 to Bowie.
5: Red Dead Lending loans for the self-employed, REDZED.com. From the stoppage, scramble. Richards almost burst through. Here's Bailey Dale again. Two men just told us, dominating this one. Sanders has Treloar. He can pop it over the top two. He'll be 55 out. He goes short. Too short, the umpire said. And Lewis thought he had the mark paid. Instead, we'll get a ball up.
0: We went about 10 metres.
5: And Treloar again. He had to be a bit better than that, a bit smarter. It was about 10 at best. He'll be thrown in 45 metres around from the Western Bulldogs goal. Treloar. Attack the stoppage, another clearance win. Sanders off a standing start to a dangerous spot. Ground level, who's there? It's Bowie, who kicks a torp on the lead. It was a deliberate.
0: He checked it.
1: He was going to boot the absolute living daylights out of it.
5: And then he passed it to Van Ryan, who saw Fritch running out the back on Cuckoo Calmus. He had a couple of fumbles. He went to ground. He had time to get to his feet. And then he snapped. Hit the belly of the ball, and now it's high, and the Dogs again defuse it momentarily. Cooper Hines has four demons around him. He just needs to lock it in. He does. He holds it. And there'll be a ball up.
2: I love Fritter when he's got his hands painted on. He had. It was only Cozzy Pickett running past for the handball. Gorn tried to flip it out the back to Cozzy Pickett. Must be a fancy footwork there by Sanders, the Colonel, towards centre wing. The ground level Howes was there. Dogs just harder at the ground level. Norton fit it out. Here's Arthur Jones. Only got one to get through, and it's Jefferson. But he fell over. And he got absolutely clotheslined by
5: he's got Pete.
0: That's a good decision. He slipped.
5: He put
16: his head down wanting contact. He put his head down because he was fearing for his life.
5: He's still hit his head off.
0: He's been charged with assault.
16: Are you retracting it?
0: I'm retracting it.
16: That is an absolute shocker.
2: Bowie. The mark will be taken out here by Langford. Langdon was telling him to back off. I've just come on the bench.
5: Fritter said, no, thank you.
15: End zone.
2: Langford.
16: Big Max.
2: Long to the square. Gordon can't mark it. Jefferson. Smothered off the boot. The Dogs doing a lot right at the moment. High ball. Langford in amongst three Dogs.
5: He's marked it.
2: And he marked it. Made him look silly. And Langford on the left. The good side for a left footer should go back and bang it home.
0: This is in his range. We've seen him kick goals this year from about this spot on the ground.
2: Great smother by Rory Lobb.
1: The impressive thing is, Stevie, he came in and he's been a midfielder his entire career at the lower levels and the younger levels. And now he's been put on a wing and he runs the wing pattern really well. He challenges forward, helps out defence. You'd love him as a teammate. And this part usually isn't overly pretty, but sometimes, or more often than not, effective.
2: Well, he's 8 straight this year, Dash. But that's not going to come back enough. He's still 8 straight. It's not going to make the distance.
11: All clear.
2: 8 goals straight this year from set shots. 12-1 of his career. And the Demons are 1-2-8. They trail by 11 points to the Dogs.
5: 2 minutes remaining in this first quarter.
16: Play on!
5: Cheer, man, you got to let us know if Melbourne, when was the last time, or how many times Melbourne have just kicked one goal in a quarter this season? You mentioned how many times they've kicked 100. But the Western Bulldogs, the much maligned defence, doing a good job at the moment as Kennedy's kick found Richards, who thought he'd taken the mark. The umpire said no.
2: Melbourne a bit off today.
5: They are off, aren't they? Signs are there. Pitching him to keep the binoculars on Stephen King at quarter time.
2: A lack of effort at the moment, or intensity.
15: Intensity is probably the word. Which often can then translate into looking like you're not bringing maximum effort because you're a touch off.
5: Ball up, half forward for the Demons. Gawn tries to whack it forward. Not really had any influence yet, but you know, with Maxi Gawn, the longer the game goes, the better he gets.
16: Same rocks.
5: Corey Lobb's going to have to dig in. So we've got the number two.
13: Yeah, only twice have been held to one goal in the quarter. The last time was against the Blues. That was in the first half, and then the week before against the Dockers.
5: Yeah, nice statue. Got a minute 46 to try and kick their second. Kennedy tried to punch it forward. This is from the throw-in. Ten numbers and another ball up. Minute 37 left. Dogs lead by 11.
2: Two Sartells were on the grounds. What happened earlier today, Ash?
13: Earlier today, it was the Giants by 78 points over Brisbane.
2: Ball's out of bounds.
16: Yes, boys.
2: Minute 33 to go before quarter time.
16: Thank you.
0: Got to hit this one back, Max Gawn.
15: Away from goal.
0: Number, yeah, where the winger is. Try and hit it to your winger in Bowie.
2: Bowie standing on his own to the left of this contest. And that's where Max trying to get it. Ooh, picks it up in the end. Kennedy actually put his big bison head in the way and almost had it knocked off. And Buku Kama's picked it up. Bison's got tough heads, though.
15: They do.
0: You see straight away now, it's gone to a forward 50 stoppage, and Cozzy looks straight towards Max Gawn.
16: Oh, shit.
5: Contact with the umpire. I think it was Kennedy, and he sort of gave him a little cut, so he didn't get a free kick.
15: That umpire's been in the way a couple of times.
5: Yeah, Windsor has to snap it towards the pocket, and Dobbs again defuse it, knock it out of bounds. And that's felt like the umpire's got the way of Hudolph in this first quarter.
15: No, that one in particular, Cozzy Pickett used him as a...
16: Pickett.
15: A block, and Cameron Jones, I believe, that is.
2: Yeah, too many of them.
16: Yeah.
5: Should only be two.
2: Strip it back. Two umpires, all we need. Boundary throw in Gawn. Beautiful tap to Langford. Touch play on. Just the bouncing ball goes through from behind.
0: Having a look at this boundary umpire down here, the Kevin Bartlett lookalike. I thought he'd done his calf last week. Quick recovery.
16: Play on!
15: Not a whole lot of
16: Stand!
15: Left.
5: Kick in. Went short to Bontempelli, and then Van Rooyen knocked it out of his hand. So with 50 seconds left in the quarter, another chance for the Dogs. The man on the mark will be just forward of the centre circle. Bontempelli with ball in hand is dangerous.
16: Play on!
5: Instead of kicking, he handballs to Caulfield, who decides to run to 55 and then poke the little ball top of the square. Artie Jones flew, couldn't take the mark. Now West goes down low and hard. Melbourne have to scramble. Steele got back and dinks one out in the left boot, and that is safety first. Finds Bailey Fritsch a long way from home. He's got hair like Nick Quinn.
2: Well, the coach, I'm having a chat to Cozzy Pickett at quarter time. He's not playing millionaire footy. I think he's playing billionaire footy in this first quarter. Zero effort to chase anybody when the Bulldogs get it. Maybe that's the way they've told him to play, forward to the ground, but it's very noticeable.
5: Well, that kick was poor by Melbourne, but O'Donnell dropped an absolute soda, which means they're going to have to scramble here for 5 more seconds, the Western Bulldogs, and they will get out of trouble. And one of the hottest scoring teams in the competition in the Demons can only manage 1-3-9 under the roof at Marvel Stadium. And the Western Bulldogs, with a good plan and good intensity, are 3-1-19. 10-point lead of the Western Bulldogs. 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
2: Quarter time here at Marvel Stadium. A good start to the Dogs. 3-1-19. The Demons are 1-3-9. So 10-point lead for the Western Bulldogs. Let's head down to the boundary. Bob James, team after the Robbo.
9: Just following up on what Stephen King was going to say. Quarter time, only a goal on the board. He spent a lot of time down here, Joey, on the whiteboard. And he wrote, look forward and move and then speed off the half back. So that's what he's written on the whiteboard. So that's exactly what he's telling them as one in this huddle now. Western Bulldogs, they'll take that. A nice first quarter. Outworked them with legs and also getting the ball. So off to a great start, the Dogs.
2: Nice work, Robbo. Ash, the stats.
13: So the Bulldogs plus five in clearances. All three majors have come from stoppage and they've broken even with contested balls. Been ranked 18th for differential over the past month. Bailey Dale, 11 touches.
2: Triple M Reds in leading stats. And the boys in the back row.
31: A good quarter of footy. If you're a Western Bulldogs fan, you can't question the intent and the effort that they've come out with, and the execution for the most part was pretty good. A couple of entries inside 50, they could have tidied up when they had probably better options. They still went to an option that was okay, but probably the higher percentage or the most likely of scoring was a bit more patience with ball in hand centre forward. But outside of that, their game looks in pretty good order, and for the D's, it's probably just a little bit of a kick up the backside from Stevie King saying, right, if you're going to roll around and play like you're billionaires, as to the point I think you made, Brownie, yep, with Cozzy Pickett, you're not chasing defensively, you're probably going to get shown up because it's only the small margins, as we know, in this game, Stevie.
0: 100%. I think they need more two-way running, more intensity at both. They need to get up and about around the clearances, use the advantage of Max Gawn with the hit-outs at the moment, the Western Bulldogs, sending that extra up around the stoppages, winning the clearances, getting the territory battle and getting the ball in their forward half. If they're not scoring, well, then it means Melbourne's got to move the footy length of ground. So they've got to find a way to maximise the stars of their team in that midfield in this second quarter.
2: All right, 10-point lead to the Western Bulldogs, 3-1-19. 1-3-9, the Demons, about to kick off the second term. Here's Lee Montagna, triple F footy.
13: Gawn, Pickett, Windsor and Steele for the Demons. Kennedy, Richards, Bonsampally and Lobb. Bonsampally's going to be the first one to track it. He's going to get on his left and he's going to send it in deep. High ball, Norton in front. Hands to a good fist from Melbourne and we'll get a ball up. 40 metres out from the Bulldogs goal. Going to the right of the broadcast this second term. Very hot water, but tough frozen conditions when it comes to water heating. Ask your plumber to install a ream. Treloar went down low. The handball missed the mark. Gawn just tries to kick off the ground. This is top of the 50 now. Steele cleverly got it towards Rivers. He's got the shaved head. Looks a bit different. Bowie, his handball picked off. Ed Richards pops it over the top. Norton in front again. Got hands to it, but illegally turned and trying to get the fist in. Again, the arm chop. And Norton will have a shot for goal. 35 metres out, just inside the boundary line. Onside for a left footer.
9: Harvey Norman replay. Oh,
0: there's nothing absolutely nothing. If you can't put pressure on as a defender and get a little bit of body, well, what can you do?
9: But they paid an arm chop. He didn't make contact with
0: him. He did. No.
13: There was no arm chop.
2: Crap you get for umpires.
13: 22 goals, 9 this season from Norton. This is a tough kick. It's going to go across the face and in the end hit the behind post, so no score. It'll be thrown in deep in the Dogs' forward pocket.
1: Crocs. Rory, Max.
2: So the boundary throw in. A lot of players thought it was a behind, so they put out the position, and now boundary throw in. Gawn does the ruck work. Cozzy Pickett tracks the football. Can't get a touch. Went back in, tried to get it. Missed it again. Here's Bailey Dale marking the football.
0: Could he kick this?
2: Out.
0: Could he wheel and kick this?
2: I don't think he's got the legs here.
5: He's got the bot in the pocket.
1: End zone.
2: That's where he goes. Looking for the bot, elevates himself. He'll kick the goal, bot. No, he did take the mark.
1: 10 metres.
2: On the second bite, good call by Daisy Thomas.
5: Well, there's great forward connection. The player understanding exactly what was going on. Looked up, saw where Marcus Bonampally was. And a well-weighted kick.
1: Out 10 metres, Cozzy.
5: Great effort from him to get there too.
2: To extend the lead to 16 points. And he kicks it. 25 plays 9. Dogs get the first one of the second term.
1: Same as in Washington.
0: Well, it's a nice mark there. You called it, Daisy. Seen Bonsampally down there in a... It was a high number situation, but it was a dart of a kick that got there very quickly. And Bonsampally timed his jump at it and was able to mark it on the second grab. He almost played on straight away, but thought, hang on, no, I'll go back, be composed here. Back his left foot snapping across the body.
5: If I'm in the Melbourne coach's box, it's almost time to send a message to whoever's closest to Bailey Dale. Looks like Laurie is his direct opponent. He's having some real impact, and we know when you take that away, like Carlton did last week, it does dry up their ability to move ball.
0: What are his metres gained, Dash?
6: Metres gained.
0: Bailey Dale.
6: Yep, 200 metres along with his 12 touches.
13: Back in the middle. Melbourne try and win the centre clearance. Steele to Windsor. And he shanks it off the instep. Dale bounces to himself almost like a basketball, coming through hard. The other way was Paddy Cross, but Dale just wanted it more. Ripped it out of there, and the Dogs have got some run. Sanders to Butterick. The only lead was West, but he had enough poise to come in board on the 45 and finds big Rory Lobb. He's rucking today. Well, he sets up Kennedy, who got smashed by
0: one
13: four Demons.
0: Bombray.
13: Thanks for that, Lobby, said Kennedy, and now Cozzy Pickett running through the middle of Marvel. Across the face, he gets the 1-2. Brownie likes that. Laurie wheels, goes inside 50. Jefferson!
2: He's a good player, this kid.
13: Good transition, and a nice set of hands. He's continuing to build nicely, isn't he? Matt Jefferson.
3: Right, Jefferson Ford.
0: Hold on, we're going to size. First. His dad actually, I think, works for Hyundai because he was at the breakfast on Friday morning. Jefferson.
2: Hyundai.
1: Oh, there, Riley. Yeah. Riley.
3: There's Matty Jefferson.
0: 195 centimetres.
3: How's he
0: tight.
3: Got this year, Ash? Set shots?
13: Set shots to Red Z. 4 goals, 3.
3: This one, though, 40 out straight in front. Any good key forward should be able to sneak this home. He missed it. 1 goal, 4, 10. That's a bad miss for the youngster. Melbourne have been up against it. The Dogs 4-1-25, so a 15-point lead early stage in second turn. Triple M Toyota Tundra scoreboard.
5: He does take a lot of those marks as well, Jefferson. Just keep that for a little trend in his game. Just pops up in front of another pair of players.
2: The Dogs move the ball to the outer side. Not successfully, though. Diving in was Lever. A couple of players to give the handball.

0: then they might be able to go back through the middle.
1: Turner.
2: Still me.
1: Yep. Looks for Thulstra.
2: Jonesy. Yep.
1: He's on centre wing. Riley West quickly gets in place to turn the mark. Thulstra puts a high ball. Shifts it'll be the flyer again. Missed it to ground level. Bramble. Missed it. Sanders got it. Back to Bramble. Bramble back to Hines. And Hines kicks it out of bounds. It was Caulfield in the end, I think. We'll have a boundary throw in. Hasn't quite made his way at the Dogs yet, Caulfield. A lot of injury concerns at the Saints and then at the Dogs, and still finding his way. One of Joey's former teammates.
3: Yeah, he's getting an opportunity.
2: They run, Riley.
3: Cemented his spot just yet. Big day today for him. Gaunt tries to flick it over the back to Cozzy. Poetry in motion. Cozzy snaps. Couldn't bring it back enough. That was a nice set play. I'm surprised Stevie didn't call it for us early. And another behind to Melbourne. 1-5-11 to 4-1-25.
0: I'd had two cracks at it at the previous two forward stoppages. I couldn't go again.
1: Bailey Dale adds to his stats by stepping out of the box. Chips one to Ed Richards. There's red for Ed. That's not a great kick. Straight back to Thulstra. Oh, that'll be 50 metres. Riley West is just a little bit overzealous. Probably was an overly lot in it, but he just didn't need to touch him.
4: He didn't. And there's no real need to be flying in.
2: 10 metres away.
4: You see here on the Harvey Norman.
2: 10 metres.
4: It went down easy, but look. Why wouldn't you play for a free kick in the current day and the way that these umpires are blowing the whistle?
1: You'd need to touch him.
2: Bailey.
1: Here's Thulstra.
0: Nice hair, dude.
1: Very good.
4: Looks like the top of a bus seat.
1: Only kicked the one goal this year. That's number two. The Demons get one back. They move to 17. The Dogs are 25.
4: That bit that goes over the headrest on a bus that you can just take off. Fluffy little bit here in the middle. He's got no sideburns and just the big perm that goes from front to back in some sort of weird fashion.
0: It looks like my toy poodle's sitting on his head.
4: all that. Regardless, he's hitting the scoreboard, which is nice to see from a Melbourne point of view, considering he is playing that defensive role on Riley West. Riley West, the half-forward flanker that does get up the ground and highly involved. Thulstra with a little win there and just drops a little shucker.
0: Looks like they might be running a little set play here with Cozzy running across the front of the stoppage for Max Gaunt.
3: That'll be Gaunt and lob. Gaunt just grabbed it out of the ruck. Handball forward. Sparrow. Stevie might have to put the predictions away for a little bit.
0: Yeah, well, it was interesting. Cozzy didn't actually move.
1: He hasn't moved a lot today.
3: Nathan Brown's been keeping a close eye on Cozzy. Doesn't think he's playing with as much intensity as he usually does. He's around this ball, but again, nowhere near it. Sanders feeds back. Cleary. Richards sweeps it wide. Selwood now has time and space. And he's two kicks from home. He's going to go into the pocket. It doesn't really favour Lewis, who did a pretty good job to make a contest with Lever. Langford. West throws his weight around. Dogs have the numbers. Jakes squares it. Bolton Pally's pushed forward again. He's taken the mark. 20 metres out, straight in front.
0: Well, I was going to touch on Cozzy. The day didn't exactly start well for him. Turning up to Marvel today without his pass.
5: That's your line, Marcus.
0: He actually couldn't get into the ground for 30 minutes, Nate.
2: Take him out.
0: The security had to call AFL officials just to get Cozzy into the ground.
1: That's not ideal.
4: It's ridiculous. That's what it is.
3: So Bontempelli, the two goals this quarter, just pushing forward. The champ, again, he's having a big afternoon, as he usually does. He's got two to go with his 10 disposals, and he's leading his side nicely early. 5-1-31 to Melbourne, 2-5-17. Plenty of time in this second term. We've played 9 minutes on the Triple M Toyota Touches scoreboard.
1: So if you look at Cozzy's stats at the moment, he's had 7-2, he's had 9, he's had the second most touches for Melbourne. But just watching him, it is very easy to get football in an AFL game. Like, it's not as hard as what it used to be. So he's smart enough to get to the right spots. At the moment, he's not working overly hard or breaking any lines to make their game better today. I think he's getting easy possessions that don't make Melbourne a better side today.
0: Well, he's not getting over to the secondary contest quick enough, and that's what he should be bringing to their midfield. And there's been a couple of occasions where he just hasn't wanted to join in defensively at all.
1: So back in the middle.

0: That should have been holding the ball. Quick handball comes out. Bowie.
1: Still mate.
0: Chips the football. Looking for Sharp.
1: Side.
0: Laurie's there too. Now Sanders comes in and joins the party. Quick ball to Selwood. Bouncing ball. Here's Cossie Pickett now on centre wing. Handballs.
2: High contact, Melbourne.
0: High contact play on. Langford will be the first one there. Wasn't a great advantage in the end for the Demons.
3: Oh, wrong team.
0: A quick kick by forward by the Dogs. Norton, one on two. He's the only one that kept his feet. Lever went after him. Oh. Got him. Lost him. Norton. Handball back. Can they get the goal through?
2: Oh, wow.
0: That is an amazing kick coming back by Artie Jones. And have a look at him dance to the crowd. Good footy by the Dogs. Poor footy by the Demons. Affected by the advantage call on centre wing, and it's a 20-point margin.
4: That's pretty hard to do, Daisy, what he just did. When you're that far out, normally you'd look to go with the right foot across the body that swings back, the right foot in swinger. He darted back to the right. I thought, well, he's going to have to maybe go to the top of the square. He's gone the snap, so he's had to start it on the right point post and bend it in from about 44 metres. Timed it beautifully.
5: Yeah, well done, Aaron Norton, winning the 2v1. He went for the celebration here. He went off first. He wasn't quite sure if he'd got it across the line before Tolstra had touched it. So he had to pause and then straight back into the dancing celebration. Well played, Artie Jones.
6: 20-point lead to the Dogs. They are up for the fight. Melbourne up for a response. They don't usually go away, the Ds. Dogs lost the clearance, but surge it forward. GF, all under pressure. Langdon, I should say, now cross from the wing. Goes long to a one-on-one. Harmis always has Petty under control in that marking contest.
4: Yeah, that's because the kick to inside 50 was not to the advantage of his teammate.
6: Caulfield now, his kick goes wide, and that's a good one. It's a Bailey Dale, just outside the defensive 50 on the boundary line. Bontempelli, his numbers chew.
3: Bontempelli, 10 touches, 2 majors.
6: His kick was straight to Fraser. He just dropped it cold. It was good enough to get boot the ball outside of his boot. But Melbourne hold the Dogs up, so they'll retreat and now come through the corridor for Jakes, getting a bit of ball.
5: Out here as well.
6: It's Selwood.
5: Kennedy will be the next one in the puzzle.
6: And now Kennedy is forward of the ball, Daisy, and he's on. He's going to take the mark. 60 out, just inside the boundary line. He waits for some leads. It's a hard lead from Lewis, who just got some separation from Jake Lever. And he's taken the mark 45 metres out on a slight angle. He'll try and kick his second.
5: So will this be six inside 52 man potentially for 4 goals in this quarter?
3: Yeah, spot on, Daisy.
4: Well, we know he's got the distance. He'll have to kick from right on the 50. He kicked the snap earlier on in the first quarter across the body from about 45, and that went into row 3, so should be no problems.
6: Kick this right on the 50-metre logo, and he's
3: shanked it.
6: Pushed it left. He's not going to get a score. Gorn just whack it through from behind. 6-2-38. Melbourne 2-5-17. Now we've played 13 and a half minutes in this second term. Triple M Toyota Tundra scoreboard. Toyota Tundra ready for everything.
7: Stand, Jordan.
4: What is Melbourne's pressure right at the moment, Ash? Because it looks like it's low, and I want to know how that compares to the AFL average.
3: Yeah, so they're 157 in this quarter. League average is 180. Bulldogs at 196.
0: Low darting ball picked up by Bontempelli, looking for Jones. And he's going for back-to-back. 30 out directly in front.
6: And this for a big lead to the Dogs.
7: Lucas.
5: And just uncharacteristic sort of errors and then undefendable entries. So the back line that does get a bit aggressive with leaving D50, they need to tighten up because the ball's coming back in, and when it does, this will be 7 inside 50s for their 5th shot on goal, or it will be their 5th score.
0: Hardy Jones has shown some signs this season. 40 out. He's kicked 2. And the Dogs out to a big lead. 44 plays, 17 halfway through this second term.
4: He'd be feeling right up and about. Artie, when you kick one sort of that you're not expected to kick, you feel like it's a bonus. When you go back to your second one and it's a set shot, you sort of feel like you got one up
3: this league.
5: An arty party. That's what's starting to break out here.
4: Who's the number one ranked player on the ground, Ash? Is it Bontempelli? Is it Richards?
3: Number one rated player on the ground is Bontempelli, spot on with his two majors and 12 touches. But Riley Sanders, so he's racked up 14. Last 7 weeks, he's been averaging 28, along with 5 clearances and 5 tackles, top 2 at the Bulldogs.
6: Yeah, he's come along beautifully. Robbo, Bob JT, Mutz.
1: Yeah, Beveridge is throwing him around. They've got Bontempelli, O'Donnell, Lobb and Norton on the bench. So the stars are there. So the unsung heroes are doing their job.
6: These win the clearance. Gorn hacked it out of there. Inside 50. Dogs again have the numbers and the answers. Selwood, high ball, wide. Couldn't take the mark. It was Blake Howes and it went off hands. Out of bounds right in front of those players that Robbo just mentioned. They need to change bench for the Western Bulldogs and their guns are there. But they're doing it comfortably. Good time to have a spell when you're 27 points up midway through the second quarter.
5: Clearance numbers, please, Chu.
3: Bulldogs are plus 2, but it's 9-1 out of the centre to the Ds.
0: Gorn, a backhander, goes 20 metres. Matt Kennedy was the first one there. Collected the bouncing ball and then pumped one to half forward. Turner at ground level. Picked it up. He's going to be tackled by Lewis. That's holding the ball. The umpire pays it. Advantage be paid. Treloar to Sanders.
4: Artie's
0: Sanders
4: on.
0: Stepped inside. Gave the handball. Edridge has already got one. He's on the left. He's a good finisher. He's got two. This is a rout by the Dogs at the moment. 8-2, 52, 5, 17. 33-point margin. And Daisy and Joey, they're all over at the start of the game. You said there could be an upset.
5: Well, it just had a feel that because of what we saw last week, a club that stands for more than what they've produced on that occasion, those contested pill numbers that we touched on, really poor result, 30-odd, the discrepancy there. That is something you can go to work on, and you need to just question whether your effort was there, how the system looked around. You can tidy it up pretty quickly, and they're doing that. They're proving today that their ruckmen aren't getting a hell of a lot of hand on ball, but through great method, great effort around the contest, that they are cleaning it up. And every time they go inside forward 50, they are looking dangerous. How many forward 50s this quarter, please, Chu, and scores?
3: Yeah, 8 entries, and they've nailed 5 goals, 1.
6: Ed Richards' afternoon, please, Chu, man.
3: Ed Richards, 14 touches, 6 clearances, 2 majors.
6: Pretty handy. Oh, Kennedy wins the centre clearance. Again, it goes inside 50. Lobs resting forward. Coming through, Sanders getting a heap of footy. That was a good tackle, though, from Howes. Dispossessed. And now he gets it, and there's a nice little relieving kick to the outlet. That was well done from Blake Howes. Finds Bill Laurie. And he goes long down the line. And Ryan. That's a good one-on-one win to Karmas. Now Sparrow comes charging past. Dogs have got the extra defender. And he kicks it towards that player. But there was a hold against O'Donnell. And it's going to go the way of Harrison Petty. O'Donnell can't believe it. But Petty, I think 15 out the slide angle, should hit the goal.
4: Yeah, I think he, just having a look at the Harvey Norman replay, O'Donnell feels like it might have been Petty that was the first person to grab him. It's true. Have a look at the replay there.
6: Petty, O'Donnell.
5: What is that decision?
6: Gee, that's...
4: He couldn't believe it, and you can see why.
5: He's done well not to give 50 away, because I would have absolutely done me Nana then, Stephen.
6: So Petty will take it. He's only 15 out in a slight angle. He missed one earlier in the first quarter. Makes no mistake this time. Bees, they've been gifted a couple of their goals from a 50-metre penalty, a soft one, and now a soft free kick, but it keeps them within touch. 27 points to margin again, 3-5-23. The Bulldogs, 8-2-50. 8 minutes to play, second term. Triple M Toyota Tundra scoreboard.
5: Well, it was pretty poor craft anyway from Petty. He had the runner coming directly at him, and he had his direct opponent in O'Donnell, was trying to continue to march him back towards goal. He could have stopped a little tick lead, just come straight back at the leg, and he would have got clear separation and had an easy kick made for the player carrying with the ball. But that is an absolute howler. We see on the Harvey Norman, he had the V of the front of O'Donnell's jumper, pulling it down. That's an absolute shocker.
0: Two umpires wouldn't have missed that one. Back in the middle. Steel forward handball. Here's Big Heathy. Didn't know what to do with it. Handball forward. Sharp. He was tackled on the ground. It should be advantage, but now they go back and take the football.
7: Stand.
5: Is it possible to be stuck in three minds?
0: Yep, absolutely.
5: Yeah. That's what Big Heathy was. I was surprised that he came up with the football and was in space.
0: That's a miss. Opportunity now for the Demons. Howes stepped inside, gave the handball to Chandler. Chandler with the left foot. Karmas gets back. Probably should have marked the ball and then he's going to get a free kick. He slapped it away. Petty goes back to help him out, gets him up. Good sportsmanship.
7: Thanks, Connor. Walk away.
0: And then stops a bit for his trouble.
4: Again, a really poor decision going forward there from Melbourne, and Chandler on that occasion. Had Van Rooyen, who had got some separation, just needed to lower the eyes. It would have been an easy kick and an easy mark from a good spot inside 50.
5: Yeah, they are clearly just a touch off from what we've seen over the past month.
6: So Karmas from the defensive goal square goes long. Lewis Flew got through hands and went out the back. Cooper Hines heard the call of Pontepalli, so just gave it to him, but he was under pressure, and now Melbourne have all the numbers. At half back for them, just inside the boundary. Winds up. Again, they're happy to retreat 30 metres to try and spread the field. It goes to GF, who lopes across the ground, and then with a long kick finds Langdon in the long sleeves. And that customary run along the boundary line. Tries to pull the kick to the point of the square half forward. It was a good gig and a good set of hands from Van Rooyen. Dogs do a pretty good job of holding him up. So they get numbers back, and Van Rooyen will kick to the top of the square. Lobs in the contest. Those Petty and Heath. Big fist wide. And Paddy Cross runs out of room. Out of air.
7: I'll take it in. Yep.
6: Question for you, Stevie. Why do we call it a goal square when it's actually a rectangle?
7: Thanks, Max. Rory.
4: Off the top of my head,
5: it was a square.
4: I think it's even get. Yeah, why it's called a square.
5: Was it a square and they've lengthened it?
0: Good question, probably. Joey.
6: Thank you.
0: Boundary throw in, Heath to do the ruck work. They all fell over. Pickett tucked the handball. Yeah. Right foot banana. And he's missed.
7: Hold the play. Hold the play.
4: It marks a square in front of the goalpost.
0: Just have a look at the Harvey Norman replay.
5: Oh.
0: Hitting in front of the ruckman.
6: Oh.
0: It was Cleary who got absolutely blasted by the shoulder of the big ruckman.
5: His afternoon's done.
0: He's slow to get up. He is done.
5: Yeah, he has no idea where he is. Rubber down to you. You had a look at it?
1: I have. Yeah, he's in the hands of the trainer still, so he'll be coming off.
7: No, I don't think so. He's not
1: good. Yeah, he's not good. So
0: he'll come off.
1: He'll
0: be quiet today, Rubber.
1: Not much to do down here.
6: Of course, Cleary's had a lot of injury concerns, but also being badly concussed. He was in that bad incident with Jackson Archer a few years ago, where Archer basically ran into him with his legs and knocked him out in a bad way. So hopefully the young man's okay.
0: First game of the season. 23 games. For Luke Cleary. Running off under his own esteem, so hopefully he's okay. The doctor, Gary Zimmerman, down there, been there a long time. Gary Zimmerman.
6: Had that mo for a long time too.
0: He's one of those doctors that tell jokes that aren't that funny, but he thinks they're funny.
7: Hi on.
6: Bontempelli, aggressive kick into the corridor looking for Frazier. It was well read by Howes, but the Dogs keep possession. And now they've got numbers four to the ball. They're out everywhere. Dale to Hines. They've all got the arm up. They all want it deep inside 50. Arnie Jones got hot hand. Couldn't take the mark. Melbourne have to hang in. Giac did well. Got it to Turner. Oh, he threw it. Great rundown tackle by Lewis. The pressure's relentless.
4: He done the old tap of the head.
6: A reverse for the tap on the head.
4: Frazier.
6: That's the taunting rule. We want to have a look at it in Harvey Norman. But after getting caught holding the ball, Frazier gave a little pat on the head. And that was enough to reverse it. So Melbourne get out of trouble. And they kick on to a contest. Caulfield, happy to see it out of bounds. Talk us through it if it comes up.
5: We'll have a look.
6: Harvey Norman replay. Price busters.
4: Rory.
6: Bob Jane T-Marts. Buy three, get one free, instant cash back on top tie brands.
4: Yep, it's exactly what he did. It's unforgivable that when a teammate's got a shot on goal that you do something that reverses it.
0: Very throw in. Gorn flipped it over the top looking for Pickett.
7: My ball.
0: He tackled Edwards to the ground level ball up.
5: You got to the bottom of that, Joey?
0: You're right, Joey.
5: And he's got the...
6: Some incorrect credits. I'm just letting Joey know about it. Little man with the big heart. Get it right next time, Joey.
7: Down for a free kick. Western Bulldogs.
6: Not good enough.
0: So free kick against...
6: Playing up on nothing.
5: I wouldn't be surprised, Joey, if they did have ties at Harvey Norman, because they've got everything else. Everything you need.
0: Just price busters at Bob Jones T-Marts.
5: Yep.
0: Buy three, get one free.
5: And then above that, you're not going to...
0: I think Joey made a mistake.
5: No, look up, you clown. No, you're right, Nathan, you did.
6: Stuffed you all. Don't you laugh, Joey, I can hear you. All right, throw in inside 50 for the dogs. The dog.
5: He's got a dog in him.
6: Stitch up by
5: these. I tell you what, he's got a dog in him.
6: And Chandler, he's stuffed up too. There's
0: a dog in the fight.
6: There's been a dog. He's kicked it out of bounds on the full. So we reset. It's a 26-point lead to the Western Bulldogs. 5 minutes to play in the second term, and they'll kick the ball inside 50. Robbo, Bob J, T-Marts.
1: Yeah, Fraser off the ground, straight on the can to the coaches upstairs. Obviously giving away that free kick and probably a shot on goal.
6: And there's going to be another free kick inside forward 50, this time against Jake Lever.
4: That's your,
6: can't believe it.
4: Your old teammate that made that decision, Joey.
6: Lee Fisher,
4: not a lot in it.
5: Holding in the left arm, I reckon.
4: Technically, it's there.
6: That's probably that's a free.
5: That stopped him from marking the ball.
4: Oh, that's St Kilda mark.
6: Harvey Norman replay, pulled down the left arm. And Lewis, he's had a few shots at goal today. Finding a real target. Presents full chested, doesn't he? Bit of Stuart Crammery about him.
5: Good shout.
6: Stuart Crammery.
4: Wow.
6: From inside 50 again, though. His kick's leading down and hasn't made the distance. And again, for the fourth time, Gorn's punched it through from behind. 8-3-51 the Dogs. 3-6-24 Melbourne. 4.5 minutes to play on the Triple M. They've changed the credits again.
0: What's happened?
6: Your score, man.
0: You okay?
6: Yeah. What's it?
0: Someone check on Joe.
6: They've given me a different credit sheet, but it means the scoring is now different. The Toyota Tundra scoreboard.
0: Oh, I'm worried about you, Joe.
6: No.
5: You know what's half forward?
0: That sheet's on the fourth quarter, though.
6: Yeah, that's
0: because
6: right. Thank you, Daisy.
0: Yeah.
6: No, I
0: take it by cross. Into the pocket. Jefferson went up. A little bit early. Now he's cracked it and thrown the credit sheet out the window. Chandler, he was tackled to the ground. And we'll have a ball up. 20 out directly in front of the Demons' goal. They trail by 27 points.
5: Max Rory. A bit of breaking news. Tom Morris has just confirmed Jamie Elliott ACL.
0: Ed Richards is bad news.
4: I think Mitch Cleary would have broken that one.
0: Bowie from the 45. Does it get all the way? It doesn't. The umpire said touch on the line. Crew for one behind. 25 plays 51. The Dogs are double. Plus one, the Demons. 51 to 25.
5: Is that generally how we're going to start doing scores? Double plus one.
6: Play on. He's Butterick.
0: Yes.
5: On the Bob Jang team mark replay.
6: Yeah. Sanders, how many for Sanders, Chew?
3: Sanders, 16 touches.
6: I know, that's the Red Z lending stats.
0: I don't think Bernie will put that enough, mate. It'll be okay.
6: I don't want to see it on Mediocre either. I'll be coming after you. Gia, just like everyone else is. Lewis took possession. Norton, there was a clever little tap on. Has Croft going into the pocket. Missed him. He got some separation, but the Norton kick missed the mark. They've left some on the table, haven't they, Daisy? The Western Bulldogs in this first half.
5: Yeah, they have, which is good news for Melbourne because they've been clearly outplayed, but they haven't been absolutely wiped. So a big few minutes coming into the halftime break. 2 minutes 50.
0: It's a boundary throw in, Demons deep in attack. Rory Lott won it down. Riley West playing on ball at the moment.
7: Rory Max. Three
0: up. Umpire quickly puts it up in the air. Rory Lott won that one again. Artie Jones was there. Socket off the ground. Sharp. Quick give. Back to Sharp. Another one. Through the middle of the ground. The Demons are on the run at the moment. Not the best kick. They had players out everywhere and he chose the kick, but it went straight to Karmas, who gave it to O'Donnell, who feeds the ball towards centre wing Artie Jones.
6: And the Dogs are playing confident, although Jones kicked it straight in the outstretched hands of Jefferson. So a chance for the Demons. Steele looks up, wants to go forward. Van Roy in the box seats. Got hands to it. Couldn't bring it down.
5: Ozzy's lurking.
6: He's lurking, but there's a lot of Dogs there. get a ball up 25 metres out from the Demons goal. They're trailing by 26 points, 2 minutes to go. And they generate something late. Gorn just tapped it back to Cozzy. It was an amazing tap, really. And then Cozzy's been pinned holding the ball. Max Gorn can't believe it. He's been poked in the eye. He's holding his face.
5: I think he's been
4: hit. He's got a cut above his left eye.
6: It was Rory Lobb that slapped him in the face in the hit-out. No free kick. And now Lobb will take it. And kicks it as far as he can towards the wing. Gee, that's had a couple of fumbles. Rivers has a fumble. And then, oh, suplex. Sharks with a high tackle and a suplex that'll go the way of Rivers. Plenty happening here at Marvel Stadium late in the first half.
0: Stand. Harvey on replay.
6: Oh, wow.
0: Cool. Time. Wrestling move. Jake's got upended.
7: Not 15, player.
0: Not 15 is Turner.
7: Nine.
0: Chips the footy to Jack.
7: Stand.
0: Jack about 80 from home.
5: So Max hasn't reset. He's in the pocket with Rory Lubb.
7: End zone.
0: Goes long. Looking for Max. Fire. The front of the pack. Under pressure. Gorn. Out of that pack. High ball by Max Gorn. It's gone all the way. You can only see out of one eye, but that doesn't matter. He got up quick. He stayed down for a bit, Stevie, but he banged it home.
4: Did you say that's Gorn all the way?
0: Yes.
4: I like that, Nate. 8-3-51, the Western Bulldogs lead Melbourne 4-7-31. So there's only 20 points in it for all the domination that the Western Bulldogs have had in this first half. Melbourne just need to get into halftime, reset, change a few things about the way they want to play, and come out and kick the first two in the second half, and she'll be on.
6: Here's one thing that D's have done all year. They just keep coming. They never give it up. They'll keep pressing. Robbo, Bob Jane, T-Mart.
1: Yeah, word out of the Dogs camp that Luke Cleary, concussion, he went in the rooms. He's done for the afternoon. So they're one down, the Dogs.
6: Gorn grabbed it out of the ruck again, handballed it all the way to centre-half forward. Here goes Piggott. Shorts hanging down.
5: Let's
6: steps around one. Gave it to Langford. On the left. Keeps it low. But it got over the outstretched hands. And the D's get back-to-back goals. And in a flash, they're back within 14 points. 5-7-37. Dogs 8-3-51 on the Triple M Toyota Tundra scoreboard.
4: I talked about the domination of the Western Bulldogs, but what are the centre clearance numbers, Ash? Just have a look. I reckon Melbourne's looked very dangerous from centre bounce today.
3: Spot on, Stevie. 11-2 Melbourne's way, and they've kicked two goals as well from centre bounce.
5: Oh, that was good from Cozzy Pickett, because he was into his move and he could have been arguably forgiven for lining him up. Saw the man on the outside was the left footer and brought him into the game perfectly. And it was a Langford special. Didn't spin correctly. Had a bit of everything about it and just carried the pack.
0: 42 seconds to go before halftime. The Demons were the last two. The Dogs did get out by 33 points. It's now back to 14. And they go out of the middle again to Bowie. Bowie a long ball. Getting back was Van Rooyen. Bounce over the top of him. Langford with an opportunity. Cozzy Pickett's got it again. 55 out. Does he go for home?
4: Gorn
0: top back of the square where Gorn is. He got back Gorn. And the mark taken by Rivers. If Gorn doesn't get you, Rivers will.
5: You've always said that. And that is something that you can take to the bank.
0: It's been a blast from the D's. Petty, Gorn, then Langford. And now if Rivers can get this, it's an 8-point margin.
5: We shouldn't be missing, Nate. This is put down the glasses sort of territory here and all the momentum into the half.
0: Well, his fourth game of the season. Rivers to goal, and he got it. 8-point margin at half-time. The Demons have kicked the last four goals and they make a statement here at Marvel Stadium. They've been completely outplayed, but it's back to 8 points. The Dogs 8-3-51. The Demons 6-7-43. 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
25: Hey there, Stephen Zoyce with you. GWS have dead set taken the piss. The Savo, the Giants have posted the highest ever third quarter score in VFL AFL history. Adam Kingsley's men piling on 14 goals against the Brisbane Lions of all teams in a stretch that saw them lead by as much as 90 points.
26: The GWS Giants season and rewrite the record books.
25: 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The final margin, 78 points. Their total score of 166, also the highest in club history. Skipper Toby Green and Jake Stringer both booting 5 goals each. And Carlton's big win over Port has come at a cost, with Matt Carroll suffering a season-ending ACL injury. The Blues confirming he tore it after his knee buckled during last night's match.
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6: Halftime, Marvel Stadium, and the Melbourne Footy Club kicked 3 goals in the last 3 minutes of that second term to trail by only 8 points at halftime. They're 6-7-43. The Western Bulldogs 8-3-51. But after Ed Richards kicked his second goal, They led by as much as 33 points. He's got a couple, Richards, as does Artie Jones and Marcus Bontempelli, all individual goal scorers for Melbourne. This is the Triple M footy halftime for BHP. Strong communities don't happen by chance. They're built by people and partnerships that last. BHP building local communities together. Let's get Ashtua with the Red Z Lenders.
0: And that's right, the D's, six out of the last seven inside 50s, and they nailed 3 goals, 1. And you remember, in second halves, quarters 1, Melbourne 14, Bulldogs only 6. They're plus 100 points by way of differential as well. Just some leading ball winners. Joey Dale, 21 and 340 metres gain. Richards, number one rated player, 16 touches, 8 clearances and a couple of goals. And for the Demons, Bowie, he's had 16. And just some low numbers, Van Rooyen and Fritsch, both of them are scoreless. Combined, they've kicked 33 majors this year.
6: Stevie Johnson, your thoughts on the first half?
1: I think Luke Beveridge will be really disappointed at halftime, Joey. They had that 33-point lead. Then they allowed 3 goals in 3 minutes and all the momentum to Melbourne at the end of that second quarter. They haven't played anywhere near their best football, Melbourne, and they're still right in this game of football. So this will be another challenge for Stephen King to say to his players, this is a big challenge for us to see how much we've grown as a footy club and come out here in the second half and get the job done. We know that they love finishing games of football and they will continue to take the game on and try and score.
6: Well, we'll look to the third quarter after the break. We'll get the boys' thoughts on how this game will play out. But Amy Clangers, when the lucky country isn't so lucky, it's lucky you're with Amy.
2: Starting to get a bit dark down here, so if you can see the toss from up there, Joey, call it out, having their photos taken, but Bontempelli's won it, so going left of screen, so the Dogs win the toss.
3: There's still 2 minutes of playing time to go.
1: I like that from Robbo, though. He said it's starting to get dark down here.
6: They just dim the lights.
1: dim the lights.
3: Now they've turned it back on.
1: Under the roof.
6: Yeah, good stuff. Robbo featuring in the Amy Halftime Clangers. We love that. 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Chewman, give us a score. Earlier today, NG Stadium, one of the biggest and best results we have seen this year from the GWS Giants.
0: So the Giants defeated Brisbane by 78 points, 26-10, 166. So it's the Giants' highest score on record. To the Lions, 13-10, 88. Remember, they posted 14 majors in that third quarter. Equal fourth most number of points in a quarter in VFL AFL history. 5 majors apiece to Stringer and Toby Green.
6: That was a massive win for the GWS Giants, but the story might be the Brisbane Lions. And let's hear from Chris Fagan on that third quarter performance.
4: We got smashed everywhere, like at the contest, ball movement. We could stop it. They just controlled the game. To be truthful, our third quarters have been a problem to us for the last 3 weeks. We had a good lead against Carlton and squandered a fair bit of that in the third quarter. Geelong got us in the third quarter last week and it happened again today. So and I take a little bit of heart from the fact that a couple of years ago the Giants beat us up in a similar fashion in Canberra and we got written off. Fair enough, we should get written off tonight too, but we're able to respond to that and make finals and go on and win a premiership. So this is one moment in time. It's not a great moment. It's not the highlight of my coaching career here at the Brisbane Lions, I can assure you of that. But it is a moment that we can sort of choose whether we get better from it or we continue to go backwards. Because at the moment we're going backwards and we're nowhere near a premiership fancy at all. You know, we're just battling to find our form at the moment, and that's been the case for the last 2.5 games.
3: From the losers to the winners, Jake Stringer finished with 5 goals, 4 next to his name. He caught up with Triple M after the game.
5: Inside the victorious Giants rooms with Jake Stringer after he kicked 5 goals in a superb performance. Jake, that third quarter was incredible. 86 points. I've barely ever seen anything like it. What was it like to be a part of it?
7: Pretty tiring. The ball just kept coming into the 50 and yeah, we managed to get some pretty special goals, but it really started with the midfield and yeah, we were able to obviously execute and kick a nice winning score.
5: The last time you put on a third quarter even close to that was in the Sydney Derby last year. That was after Kingsley gave you a massive spray at half time. Did he have to pull that lever today?
7: There was definitely no spray. We sort of felt like our game had been a little bit inconsistent, but we sort of just needed something to click, and hopefully today is that day that our season gets going.
5: 5 goals for you today. You must have been happy with your performance. Get a few on the board?
7: Yeah, it's nice to get a couple home. Left a few out there again, so hopefully tidy that up. But Glad to get the win. And what do we kick? 166 points, pretty impressive.
5: Your highest score ever, the Giants' highest score ever they kicked, and the third quarter was the highest scoring quarter ever as well. It was really an impressive display. One of your goals, you dribbled it in from the pocket and then celebrated with the fans in the front row of the stands. You don't do that up very often.
7: No, I don't. You stood up, so I thought, I'm close to you. I'll just give you a high five on the way through. And, hopefully you loved it.
5: And your skipper, Toby Green, 5 goals. He was phenomenal again today. Every time he goes inside 50, it felt like either you or Toby would kick a goal.
7: Yeah, I mean, it's pretty special to be able to run around with him inside 50. It was one of the big reasons why I wanted to come here and play with a player like him. And he'd been in the midfield the last sort of 7 or 8 weeks, and when they said he was going to play a bit more forward, I was more excited than anyone. So, it was great to see him get on the scoreboard today, and he brought all his teammates in on the ride as well, and he gave off about 4 or 5 as well, so... It was a massive night for him.
5: And we see teams rack up these big scores, you know, against rebuilding teams, teams at the bottom of the ladder. How important is it to do it against the two-time reigning premiers and what the platform that gives you for the rest of this season?
7: Yeah, I think that's the important thing is, last week, we go over to West Coast and they were awesome. And, we felt like we probably should have won that one. And, to then be able to, front up and not dwell on that and... do what we just did to a two-time premiership team is pretty special, especially when we lose Whitfield and Buckley. Lost Whitfield right before the bounce, and then Buckley 10 minutes in. And for all our young boys to stand up the way they did and just play a role and execute it to a high level was awesome.
5: That undermanned defence, the best way to stop it is just to win all the ball in the midfield like he did in the third quarter. You mentioned a couple of those young guys. Phoenix Gothard, 28 touches and 2 goals. Doesn't get a lot of recognition on the outside, Phoenix Gothard, but that looked like his breakout game, the best game he's played at AFL level.
7: Yeah, Goth's been good all year, but we've probably just been missing him in the link-up chains, but he's been free. He works extremely hard and he's a very valued member of the footy club, and I'm just wrapped for him to be able to have that game that he had today, and hopefully the belief is there for him that he can become a real star of the game.
5: Well, congratulations, Jake. We'll let you go and enjoy the rest of that beer. You've earned it.
7: Yeah, no worries. Thank you.
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3: It's an 8-point lead of the Western Bulldogs at half time, but the Demons did kick the last four goals of the second half. It was as high as 33. And we're just about ready to get underway for the third quarter. Let's get down to Rob over Bob James.
2: Yeah, just watching the Demons in a huddle. Max Gawn laying down the law. They've got to start again, Melbourne. They're pretty lucky to be in it. I'm just looking at the Western Bulldogs warming up too. So there's no Luke Cleary. He got concussed, so he's out of action. He's done for the afternoon. But Fraser Ozen won. That reversal with the taunting. The Western Bulldogs hardly touched the ball after that. So let the Demons in. Be interesting to see how it goes in this second half, Brownie.
3: Nice work, Robbo. Both sides in their huddles at the moment. Ash, if there's anything standing out stat-wise, who are the major ball winners first?
0: Well, Bailey Dale, he's racked up 21, Brownie, along with 340 metres gain. Sanders and Richards, 16 apiece. Richards currently number one rated playing the ground, two majors, and for the D's, 16 to Bowie.
3: Nice work, Ash. Triple M Beacon Trade scoreboard. 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
6: Almost ready for the third quarter. How do you see this one playing out, Daisy? Did the Dogs bounce back, or did Melbourne steady and run away with it from here?
26: Well, the game feels like Melbourne are certainly a lot closer than they should be, so therefore their confidence is going to be up. They finished off that quarter well. But if the Dogs bring what they did in the first half, then there's no reason why they can't continue to keep rolling and start to kick away. So my feel is that that may be the case, but we wait and see.
1: Adamuze in the crowd.
26: Three-quarter sleeves rolled up, glove on.
6: Oh, yes. Used to be a star for the Demons. Third quarter underway. And look at that. Gawn with a flick over the head to Cozzy Biggett, who couldn't get the kick away, so the handball didn't go far. And then he lays a big tackle on Richards.
26: It's holding the ball.
6: Should have been. Instead, Sanders just picks it up, whisks it away, and kicks from inside the centre circle to about 40 out. Lever with a big fist. Treloar with a crumb. His handball put Sanders under all sorts of pressure. So now Treloar off a step on the left boot into the pocket. Good strong hands from Colton Thulstrup. Like him as a player. He's found his niche as a defensive by the tagger or half back. And he goes short with a nice kick to CJ.
26: They must have a big opinion of him too, Joey, because even when offensively, when they need to go into a mode where they need some drive off half back, he's quite often the kicker.
6: Ben Roy with a big fly, got hands to it again. He's done that a number of times, hasn't taken the mark, and now Bailey Dale hugging the boundary line. Wins it back for the Bulldogs. Shalor, three touches in a minute.
4: Oh, 15.
6: They all have it gone too far. Gorn took the mark. Umpire said not 15. So he feeds it back to Cozzy.
3: To half forward. Dogs got the numbers. Rory Lobb stands at the front. He was intercepted in the end, and he should probably get a free kick, Rory Lobb. And he does. The lobster.
6: Nothing in the hair today, no, Bobby?
3: Just your basic sort of hair.
4: Iron.
3: Low darting ball. The lead up was good for McNeil. Dropped the mark though. Good pressure from Pickett. Langdon picked it up and dumped the ball to forward 50. Nicely by O'Donnell. Fisted away to Bonfampalli. He spun out of trouble. And a bouncing ball to Artie Jones. A couple of goals. Artie's been very good. Handball forward to Norton. Norton gave it back to Jones and fell over. Got back up. Gave the handball to Norton. It was unconventional, but it's going to work. And the lead come up from Croft. Croft's about 30 out directly in front.
4: Jack Seal. CJ.
5: That's great.
4: Jack.
5: Play making it up genuinely on the fly. But it started with the skipper, Marcus Bonapelli, on the Harvey Norman replay. He was set a bit of a task. The ball landed in his lap. Jack Steele had him cold, and he was able to work through the tackle, execute the skill, and from there, they were good enough to make it up as they go, get a shot on.
3: Be happy with that effort, Jack Steele. He's very good in that area of the game, but let himself down then. First goal goes to the Dogs. Croft. 5-1, 6 shots this season. And it was a badly needed one for the Dogs as the Demons had kicked the last four. But it's now a 14-point margin, 57 plus 43.
5: And really unselfish too from Aaron Norton there. Involved three or four times. Got the handball from Artie Jones. Broke the paint. Could have had a shot on the fly from 45. But saw Croft had presented nicely. And instead of blazing away, used all his experience and skill to deliver a nice pass to young Croft with a bit of a confidence booster.
1: He's got the shoulder heavily strapped up, but it does look like he's putting on a bit of size, young Crofty. Really important year for him with Darcy out of the team. Be that focal point forward alongside Aaron Norton.
6: Triple M, see my super special comments. Dale Thomas, Collingwood champ, and Carlton. And of course, Stevie J, Seva Super. Build your something the smart way, the Norms for Daedalus, as Bontempi wins the clearance for the Dogs. Richards had an amazing first half. They kicked to Norton. Almost an unbelievable mark. Gianni Jones, hasn't he got some tricks? He goes for goal on the left. Just couldn't bring it back enough. But sharp start by the Western Bulldogs. They lead by 15, 9-4, 58, 6-7, 43 Melbourne.
1: Cozzy's on for the short.
6: This is where it goes. His numbers shoot because
1: he's bigger.
0: So 15 touches, he's laid six tackles.
4: Bring it back. Straight
6: we'll
4: to
6: get 23, 24. Pretty easy, I would have thought. Cozzy ticket. That's with Jack Steele.
4: Play on.
6: He's going to switch. And they use Bowie.
1: Stand. Max Gorn is working hard to the back flank.
6: He ran from centre half forward to centre half back. Speedy, great call. Takes the mark and they give it to Tholstrup, who has Rivers in the middle. And of a standing start, he just sort of kicked it blindly, but it might work out. It faded towards the wing that Harvey Langford's on. And the man on the mark is 50 metres out. Langford will wheel. Go for home. And guess what, Stevie? Flushed it.
1: He did.
6: Kicks the goal. He's got two. And Melbourne go to 7-7-49. And the Dogs 9-4-58. Back to 9 points. Triple M Beacon Trade scoreboard.
5: Well, you called it, Stevie. It was the work rate of Max Gorn that changed the complexion of that whole play. They were held up at halfback. They didn't have an option. And he just worked Rory Lobb over, getting back, completing and linking up that passage of play.
1: Yeah, Lobster just had to let him go. He thought, I just can't go with Max Gorn here, so I'll let him go up the field and get the footy in his hands. But then he couldn't help out defensively. And that's what he does really well. Langford pushes forward as the winger and hits the scoreboard. He's kicked a couple.
3: So a goal apiece in this third term. Gorn over the top by Lobb was brilliant. And now Richards pumps the ball inside forward 50. Norton's the target. Norton, brilliant mark. Up against Turner. It's good a contested mark, as you see.
1: Not sure what's happened off the ball here.
5: They both went down.
1: Two players went down. It looks like it's
3: Lewis.
1: Lewis, and he was
5: Lever was his opponent.
1: In a bit of trouble.
4: Two line.
1: See if we can get a look on the Harvey Norman replay.
5: Lewis and Lever. Hard to work out who'd come first.
4: Stay behind, Colton.
3: Norton from 30. He's pushed it wide, but it squeezes through. And the Dogs get the answer. 64 plays 49. Goal for goal in this third term. And that's on the Beacon Trade scoreboard. Keep going, Dave.
26: Lever it would be.
6: Yeah.
26: By one. Did you have a look at it on the Harvey Norman? Did they show what happened?
1: No, it was just out of the screen, unfortunately. But,
6: it was a bit of a hold. It was like Lewis was trying to hold Lever out of the contest. He sort of grabbed the arm and they both fell down. Strange one. He does annoy people, Lewis, doesn't he? Well, Lewis.
1: He gets belted a lot, doesn't he?
6: He does. He's one of those players that opposition like the belt.
3: It's cool.
6: Good call.
26: Back to the middle, though. The Dogs have been pretty good from clearance in this third term, Chewman. Is that safe to say?
0: Yep. From the middle, they're 3-0.
26: There you go. And that had been a clear domination in the first half for the Ds.
6: Well, Gawn does something about that. Flicks it over the head to Chandler, who gets the 1-2 from Steele. Kicks it to the top of the square. Petty's there. Couldn't quite. Well done, O'Donnell. And the ball trickles out of bounds in the right forward pocket for Melbourne.
1: Just keep an eye out on Cosby here.
26: Chandler's your man, Stevie. Left foot, wrap around, sausage time.
1: He's by himself.
26: Yeah, he'll get the handball received.
3: Now we throw in, Gawn works his way to the front, tried to flip it out the back. Handball by Steele, didn't really go anywhere. And now Butterick, a darting ball. Wasn't a great one. Turner with the first one there to mop it up. Quick handball, that's going to be the lasso.
1: Kevin Bartlett, he's the one that's on the job down there.
3: Well, I think they need to put a little bit more theatrics into the lasso. Boundary umpires don't get into as much as I'd like. Hardy Jones to half forward. Norton with a big fly from the side. Couldn't mark it. An impressive fly. Chandler handballs it straight back to the Bulldogs. Riley West uses his body brilliantly against Dolphin. And Riley West loves a goal.
1: Well, that's a beautiful contested mark. He timed it really well, Nath, to get the body on Tholstrup and protect the drop zone of the ball. He kicked one from almost an identical position.
3: He did.
1: In the first quarter with the drop punt. It was a high drop punt. He didn't try and sear it through, and he's going back with the same technique on this occasion.
3: He's not a big celebrator. Riley West. Sort of your no-frills goal. Yes, I've got an operator. And he kicks it, and he doesn't give much at all, ever. But that's okay. Each their own. He's not a Daisy Thomas. Daisy did like to operate the upper echelon of celebrations, a bit like Corey Durden.
26: Well, you kick a good goal, you celebrate.
3: That's exactly
26: you should
3: right.
26: not be celebrating. No, that's a decent bit of craft.
6: Where did you sit, Nathan, in your celebrations?
1: Up with you. You used, yeah, to, right the, you used to be big on the finger twirl, didn't you? You could have been the last of the umpire the way you used to celebrate.
3: 21 plays, a 21 point lead, 70 to 49.
26: Now, this is right now nervous areas for Melbourne. So the Western Bulldogs have dominated this match. It was only a 4-minute patch before half time that saw this margin close back, but getting back out to where we sort of started. So one more here, look out.
6: Yeah, that momentum they had before the half is well and truly gone for the Demons.
26: They've played 5 minutes of footy. That's the reality of this game so far.
6: Secondary stoppage inside the centre circle. Aussie comes up from half forward. Gawn again grabbed it out of the ruck, and again his handball went forward, but only as far as Bramble inside. Who goes straight back to Chandler. So now it does go inside 50 for the Demons. Bounced off the chest of Petty. Oh, the handball from Selwood. Cross picked it. Fritsch. Well done from Bailey Dale. Got across and goal-saving tackle. Top of the goal square from Bailey Dale.
7: Jordan.
6: It'll be thrown up as the ruckman quickly run down. Gawn grabs it out of the ruck. Try to kick a check side. Harshly smothered. Fritter, he's only going one way. That was the goal. His kick was smothered. And now it'll go out of bounds. Left forward pocket. Has been quiet. Bailey Fritch's numbers, Ash.
0: Yeah, just the four touches and scoreless to date.
26: There's a nice bit of play coming through there from Cross, but probably should have had the shot.
3: Demons in attack. The Dogs lead by 21. Gawn flipped it out the back. Chandler is there. Back to Langdon. Snapping ball. It's high. And it's long. Well done by Petty. Gawn to the front. Off the ground by Jefferson and just missed. It was smart play by Petty. Eventually didn't lead to a goal. 20-point margin in favour of the Dogs.
26: Pressure rating this quarter, please, two man. Feels like the Dogs are on top.
0: Yeah, they're going at 192, D's only at 173.
6: been the story of most of the day, hasn't it? Kick in from Dale's a beauty to Riley West, a long way from home. And that kick is an aggressive one, and it's a great one for O'Donnell. Inside the middle of Marvel Stadium. He can wheel and go inside 50. Dogs have numbers. Treloar again, front and square. Gave it to Artie Jones. Now Bontempelli squeezes one inside 50, always with composure and class. And he finds Lewis, who again is going to have a shot from 50. And I reckon twice this game, Ash, he's had shots from 50 and hasn't made the distance.
7: Spot on. Good luck, a donkey.

0: goes underneath it.
1: He's tried to kick the last two far too hard. Just got to make good contact here at Marvel, and they'll get the distance.
2: All about the timing. He's kicked one.
3: Post.
2: That is better timing, and Daisy Thomas, it hit the post. 71 plays 50, and we have played 12 minutes in this third term. Triple M Beacon Trade scoreboard. Beacon Trade, back in trade. He's doing the lighting, fan switches, and electrical for the job. Beacon Trade, let's make light work.
0: Now he's able to get a couple of bounces and then blast one towards half forward.
1: What a kick.
0: That was a big kick.
1: Oh, and
0: that
1: is 50.
0: Second 50 against Riley West. Going to go to Disco Turner. Riley West can't believe it, but brilliant kick in by Bowie.
3: Two kick goal.
0: Just didn't need to touch him.
1: Is Riley West allowed to touch him because he's actually gone over the mark? He's allowed to pull him up.
3: Well, he didn't even complete a tackle. Like, he was just sort of...
1: He just sort of wanted to check him, like, just to make sure. Hang on, I'm here, I don't want you to be able to run off.
3: And if he had have stopped, he would have continued to run, because that's where 100%. All the momentum was. The umpiring has been absolutely putrid today.
0: So this could be the second 50-metre goal Riley West has given away today. He's kicked to himself, so he's net even at the moment. And the Demons get one back, and it's 15 points to the margin. 71 plays, 56 a Punting Trade scoreboard.
1: I guess the smarter thing to do, maybe, Dale.
3: Let him run.
1: Let him run and then
3: tackle
1: him.
3: But, like, when that's happening live, what are you meant to do? Like, he had all the momentum that was
2: just momentum
3: going away.
1: But he also stopped Turner's. So West, actually, his momentum ran into him.
3: Yeah. Poor officiating. No real sense for what actually happened there, but... That's the byproduct. The best part of the whole play was the kick. In.
2: Oh, wow.
3: Two bounces.
1: Lost it.
3: From inside 50 to a wide receiver running back who didn't break stride.
2: Yeah, one of the kicks of the weekend, that one from Jake Bowie. He's having a good game. Max Heath now in the centre bounce, got upstairs. A little wrap around the back from Sparrow, coming to half forward. Fritch. Winton has picked it up. Sharp, who's kicked the goal in every game this season, has kicked another one. The most improved player in the competition, 15 goals he's kicked for the year. And if you had said to me, name a player that's kicked a goal in every game, he would have been about 180th on the list. But he has been a real find for Stephen King. Very sharp, and they get it back to 9 points. 62 plays 71 on the Triple M Beacon Trade scoreboard.
1: I like what Windsor did there. Just post that centre bounce, hit out, which was to the advantage, hitting back to the sweeper. He was forward side of the centre circle, and he just took off. So he was the first one to get there to the ground ball, pick it up nice and clean and give it to his teammate who ran in and kicked the goal. That's 14 centre clearances to 5 in Melbourne's favour. They've kicked 3 goals.
0: 3 goals apiece in this third term. We're back to 9 points. The Bulldogs in front.
3: Holding the ball.
0: They'll be holding the ball for a kick go to the Bulldogs.
4: Stand.
0: Rory Lobb.
3: Get in, Rory.
0: Bang in the middle of the circle. His target is Croft. Artie Jones is there too. Ball hits the ground level. Quick squeezing kick by the Demons. First one's there is Harry Petty at halfback. The Fritter leads for it.
1: It's just they're running a lot here. They're running in numbers.
0: Sparrow. For the right foot and a half forward. Well read by Buku Thomas. Quickly chips the ball into the middle to Trelaw.
2: Game's opened up now. Running through the middle, Dogs. There's players everywhere. Kennedy tries to kick to the advantage of West. Volstra, great effort, just gave away the free kick. A little bit too enthusiastic. My man Lee Fisher with the whistle. And West will try and go for number 3, but this one's going to be a long way out. 50 metres on a tough angle.
3: Well, again, it was the perfect kick. Kennedy through the middle, put it to the advantage of West, who only had half a yard, but that was enough. That was enough to put the panic into Polstra. We didn't do a heap wrong, but gave away the free kick.
2: Now West from on the 50. Go across the face of goal. Won't quite even get there, so...
4: Play on.
2: Dogs are still alive, and then a high. Was taken high. The umpire was right there.
1: Did they miss it?
2: The umpire,
1: he was right there.
3: But I reckon this is the one where he initiates.
1: Yeah,
2: okay.
1: But if
3: then that should be holding the ball.
1: That should be priority.

0: opportunity.
1: Should be something.
2: Second dog has been decapitated today.
1: New umpire number 7, is he? Looks not see much of him.
3: Oh, he's getting some feedback.
2: Feedback from the crowd. Oh, she's not happy.
3: I tell you what.
1: Karen in the crowd there.
3: She was grumpy. That might have been Menashaza.
4: Did that, is this gone to the arc? I reckon it come off the shin. Come off the chin of the Western Bulldogs player.
2: KB was all over it. My goodness. What is that actual sound that KB's running? He's got a tuft in like the sort of, it's like an island green.
4: He's embracing it.
2: Center wing, a good fist by O'Donnell.
5: Holding Melbourne.
2: It's going to be a free kick to the Demons. Jefferson's Jefferson.
5: Stand.
2: So Jefferson's got to run around the back. That's Caleb Melbourne. Windsor. Chips it to half forward. Marking contest. In front of the pack was Sharp. Sharp couldn't take it with him. McNeil, he had no space to move, and a ball up 55 out from the Demons go. About halfway through this third term, and the Dogs lead by 9 points.
1: Throw up. Bontempelli's just come from the bench and straight away gets a clearance. He's quick kick going as far as Rivers. Strong arm. Who's dominating this contest? Ash.
4: In this, individuals, definitely. Bailey Dale with 23, and for the D's, Bowie, 19, 416 metres gained.
1: Couple of halfbacks getting a lot of stats. Kick inside 50, the spoil for the Dogs, and they're well done by Frazier, who gives to Richards, who is going to kick to a 3v2 in favour of the Dogs. They have the extra number, and now they can run and go. Croft, West is working hard, so's Lewis. Oh, my goodness. Whoa. That was a shocker. Straight to Bill Laurie. And now the D's will reload from centre half back.
3: Yeah, that was as bad as it gets.
2: It was the worst kick in AFL history.
1: That was very, very bad. Oh.
2: So the Dogs now win it back, though. Opportunity to Bontempelli centre wing.
3: He's on here, Crofty.
2: Feeds a handball and a big tackle by Chandler. But over the shoulder.
4: That'll be the third Dog decapitated.
3: The RSPCA will be here in a minute.
1: Oh, there you are, Leroy. Still with us. Wiped away those tears.
5: Stand!
2: A quick ball comes out to Lob. Lob stepped in, got up by Sharp.
4: Look out for Bozzi. He's got Pickett
2: running. Pickett got the footy. And there he's going to get a free kick. No, he's not. Ball up on centre wing. Can't believe he left it behind.
1: He hoisted up that much that he forgot to take the footy.
3: Stevie, you cursed him today.
2: Oh,
3: every time you mentioned his name, he gasped it.
1: From the contest, cross, forward handball. Buttery, I like his game. He's a good player. And that was strong, clever. Richards has been excellent. Bontempelli, you know he's going to uplift his side. McNeil just ran into all sorts of trouble. And another Dog decapitated.
4: I reckon this is a something they practice, trying to test the tackler. If you're going to get opportunities to get a free kick, why not?
1: Bontempelli's come on the ground in the last 2 minutes and had four touches. Well, that's a terrific tackle.
3: Go, take the advantage.
1: Of course it was, because it was Tommy Sparrow. And he gives it to the runner. They want to keep going. They never want to go slow. The Demons. Chandler. Ben Ryan's got his hands to about six today and hasn't marked it again.
4: Well, Karmas has been really good today, Joey.
1: Yeah.
4: On that occasion there, Ben Ryan should have marked the ball. But Karmas has been in a lot of those 1v1 contests.
1: You know what he's doing, Steve?
4: Yet to be beaten.
1: He's actually defending on his man rather than trying to play 10 metres in front.
4: Yes.
1: Giving him a chance.
4: Been playing back shoulder.
1: Yeah.
4: Just timing his jump at the ball.
2: It's much better for him.
5: Rock, smack, sorry. It's the outside.
2: So there we throw in Demons in attack.
3: Good news here, Steve, because he's off.
5: Tom Sparrow.
3: So this will be an opportunity.
4: Who are you watching then?
3: I'm going to go back to Langford this time.
2: Gorn flipped it out
5: Chandler,
2: the back.
5: Ross, bugger it!
2: Chandler, nice ball. Didn't quite at the target, though. Sharp.
5: End zone.
2: Punches it back in, but standing in the way is Brook. It's a saving mark for the Dogs, and he goes wide to the Bison. Why is he called the Bison, does he?
3: He's tough as a Bison, but also looks like one.
2: That's he, Kennedy.
3: Started his career with a forehead. He's now down to three. That hair's growing forward.
2: Looking for Lewis, but Max Gorn comes in the side. Going to be a free kick to Lewis. And that'll be 50 almost, no. Lewis for the Dogs, free kick. They lead by 9 points.
1: And Lewis is going to go so aggressive into the corridor that five Demons picked it off. And now they're away and running. It was Langdon who did a great job. Langdon and Langford get me confused. Sparrow has Giath wide. Instead, he decides to go straight down the middle. Ben Roy's in the contest. It gets out the back. Dogs under pressure. Good work from Jefferson and Giath. Bramble. He's tracked the footy. And they really look at this. Melbourne is starting to swarm. This game's lifted. This game has come to life. It did hit the foot. And then Lewis, he's one of those guys that likes to be a bit of a knob at times.
0: Well, there's a few of them, isn't there?
3: Yeah, that could be your top five. Man. Top five knob jockeys.
1: Paddy Boss is in there.
2: Oh, he's going to get a free kick. Lewis going to get another free kick.
0: The crowd loves it.
3: It'll be a lasso. It come off the back of...
0: Who's foot?
2: The umpire called it. Bounty umpire called it.
5: Sorry, what did you say?
3: Bulldog's foot.
0: Is it?
3: Yeah.
1: They're going to have a discussion in an art review. Oh,
3: I watched the field from 100 metres.
1: It's a 9-point margin.
5: Late in the
3: third quarter.
5: Come here.
3: He doesn't have to probably stand the mark there, does he? That's another mistake. He can sit back.
1: It's Harvey Langford that's been made to come there the mark. And the free kick will go to Lewis. We'll get another crack at it. So on the junction of the 50-metre line and boundary line.
2: The knob.
1: I said acting like a knob.
0: He kicks it towards a contest.
2: I think you called him a knob. Centre wing. Jeff. He's tackled. Cozzy. Steps around. Gave the handball out looking for Gorn. Always hard work. Handballing to a ruckman. Cozzy comes back in and gets the boundary in. The ball is out of bounds.
0: Oh, this game has gone up. There's no doubt about that. Effort and intent around the footy. The D's needed to lift, and they certainly have. And that's probably been a hallmark of their season. Just when it's looked like the opposition is about to put the hammer down and blow them away. We saw it with Sydney only a few weeks ago. The D's ability to dig in with a bit of grit and get back in.
2: Langford.
3: Good hand.
2: Forward handball. Really good handball. Chandler. Sparrow. Long and high. Coming from the side is Selwood. Brought at the ground level. Still an opportunity for the Demons at that ground level. Bailey Laurie. Bouncing ball misses.
3: They want to man up quickly here in transition. Frazier's broken really early.
1: It's game on now. 63 play 71. 5 minutes left in the third quarter. It's come to life and the crowd are into it. Frazier. As Stevie called. Try to kick it inboard for West. He missed him. Melbourne have just up the ante here, I reckon. They're up and
3: there's
1: about.
3: Players on. If they go direct.
1: House. Had to abort to go corridor and had to go wide.
5: Stand.
1: To Langdon. He loves to hug that boundary line out there. Got the black headband. Not sure what to do. So he's just going to wheel and kick a low flat ball. No one went for it except Jefferson. Who takes the mark. He wheels. He's looking for Langford. Karmas is in there. 2v1. Dogs win out. And it's through for a behind. Melbourne pressing hard late in this third quarter. And it's 64 playing 71. 4 minutes left in this third quarter.
3: Jasper's running tours now, boys.
1: He's
3: out on the turf pre-game with his cronies.
0: Like the boys
3: in there. They're in the box. Cheats and the crew.
1: Such a big dog these days in the social media landscape.
0: Type media team.
1: The type media boys are here.
0: Don't miss.
1: They are very good.
0: Best in the business. There'll be some content out of this one, too. Oh, there was the reference of a knob jockey was just given boys. Oh,
2: Joey thinks everyone's a knob at the moment.
3: He's up in a goal kicking contest against Nath one day at Williamstown.
2: Take the defeat, Stevie, and I beat you.
3: Cheats beat me.
2: Montempelli, you call him Cheats a cheat?
3: Yes. Cheats by name, Cheats by nature.
2: Out of bounds on centre wing, so we get to talk about Cheats. How many of them are back there?
5: Number 8.
0: They roll deep.
3: Let's see if Kev can throw this one in. Be Kevin Bartlett.
2: He needs to do something about that hair.
1: 3:41 left in the turn. Gorn. Little toe poke went away from Richard Steele. Good hit. There goes Cozzy. He sees a gap. Takes two bounces. He's going to take them all on. He takes three bounces. Keep going. Get out of my way, Lakeford. And then unselfishly passes to Harry Petty. Oh, goal of the year was on the cards. But he did the team thing and laced up Harry, who'll have a shot from the pockets.
0: Well, he did the team thing. Langford should have put a block on.
1: Yeah.
0: He nearly got in the way, and then he could have run straight into Bailey Dale there. Bang, Cozzy gets the 30, kicks goal of the year.
3: He's going to left foot. No. He's gone back to Chandler.
6: who'll have to kick from about 53 metres.
0: Put in the book, Stevie.
2: Only a little man.
0: Beautiful
2: but he's
0: kick.
2: Got a big leg.
6: He's a flusher, is he?
2: He's a flusher.
1: Well, he's going to have to flush every bit of this. He points to the goals, Babe Ruth style.
6: We've got to get on that left side.
1: Eagle, use
6: if you're Artie, yeah. Artie Jones, be ready for the roll around so he doesn't kick it from the logo.
1: Look how close he's getting them out of the mark. He now runs out from 55. He goes bang! Never in doubt. And Melbourne have lifted and they are within a point. It is the closest they have been all game long. 2:28 left on the clock. 71 plays 70 on the Triple M Beacon Trade scoreboard. Beacon Trade back in tradies with all the lighting fans. Switches and electrical for the job. Beacon Trade, let's make light work.
6: Well, that's good awareness from Petty as a teammate to say, well, I could have the shot from 40 metres out on the boundary line, but the percentage play for me is to kick it backwards to Chandler, who he's going to have to kick from 52 metres, but I'll back him in.
0: Yeah, very good awareness. Heads up play all around there. Started with Cozzy Pickett, of course. And the weight of numbers now, Chew Man. Six out of the last seven inside 50s. What have the Bulldogs had? And when was the last sort of time they went inside 50?
4: Yeah, they've only had one entry inside the last 10 minutes, the Bulldogs. But Chandler's racked up 9 touches, 4 clearances and kicked a goal in this term.
2: The Demons engine room starting to get going. Gore wants to get the handball out and he did. Steele is there. Yep. Sanders handballs it forward. Bowie could be the first one there. McNeil, Richards, Sanders for the answer. Right foot, high ball. It's not going to get there. Turner, well done by the disco ball. The Dogs lead by 2 points. 2 minutes to go in the third term.
4: It's a good game of footy now.
6: It is a good game of footy. Higher intensity, that's what we were calling for in the first half from Melbourne. We didn't see this level.
1: No.
6: They've amped it right up. We've got a ball game.
1: Bowie, who's been kicking them beautifully, goes to a 2v2 out wide. Housen Turner. Housen was the only one that kept his feet, so he tracked it from the wing. Wants to try and find Petty, who's working hard. So's Laurie. Karmas was good. He was clean. He got it to Butterick, who's normally a good user. And that's a nice kick into the corridor on the 45 for Frazier. Could have been a 50 for a player getting in the protected area. The kick was back in.
0: Artie Jones
1: is out because GF came off him. Stevie wants him to go longer. And Stevie's been wrong all afternoon. He went short to Artie Jones. He'll get the free kick, but I reckon Melbourne will take that.
6: He should have gone the longer one, Joey.
1: Considering what was there.
6: Has Artie got a leg like Chandler? Or do you just stay awake if you're a Melbourne defender? Because he could do a late pass when you put the opposition to sleep and then all of a sudden Bontempelli or someone pops up.
0: Roll the torp out. This is the license for a highly skilled player who's right on his distance.
1: He kicked the 2 goals in the second quarter, did Artie? To match Kate Chandler at the other end. He doesn't quite have the leg of Chandler. It stays in play. In fact, McNeil got it to Norton. Has to get it on the boot quick. He did. Got it on there quick enough. And they create the opportunity. Aaron Norton's kicked his second for the quarter. And the Dogs answer late in the term. They go to 12-6-78. Melbourne 10-10-70. 47 seconds left in the quarter. Triple M Beacon Trade scoreboard.
0: It's a coach killer. When your ball goes to the goal line, you don't flick it through. Harvey Norman replay will tell the story. You got all the numbers down there. Big Max, he was the one who tried to knock it through. Great heads-up play from Croft with the smarts to knock it back into a dangerous spot. And then from there, 100% correct, Joey. Great call. Had to be quick hand to Foot Norton and was good enough, Truman.
4: Yeah, only 11 stoppages in this quarter opposed to 38 in the first half.
0: You'd have to say with the score reflective of, that's playing into Melbourne's hands more so than what the Dogs are able to do from that stoppage game in that first half.
2: 47 seconds, enough for the Demons to get a late one. Pickett, inside forward 50, Petty, can't mark it, almost brought it down. Handball came out, Jefferson was there. Quick kick out of the pack by Cross, and the Demons do get the late one. Back to 2 points, the margin. They got them late in the second term, and they're getting one late now. 28 seconds to go, 78 plays, 76.
6: Well, Ben Ryan was the target on that occasion, as he has been so far today a lot of times, but It was a great contest by Petty. He came across the front, got the ball to the front of the pack, crumbed it himself, got a handball out.
0: Was that Jim who had the touch?
6: For the left foot snap across the body. Very good game of football.
1: Yeah, ain't go anywhere if you're listening to this. The fourth quarter is going to be an absolute beauty. Melbourne's fourth goal from a centre bounce. Two men.
4: Yeah, spot on. They're dominating centre bounce as well, Joey. 15-7.
1: Oh, they do have the best ruckman of all time in there right now in Max Gawn. Couldn't quite grab it out. Windsor tried to get it. Pontempelli got it to Richards. He's handballed, looking for Artie Jones. Picked off by Langford. There's still time. Looks 16 gone. Seconds. Steele wide across the goal kicker.
6: Get it in there. Tell him to get it in.
1: Max, the bench are all yelling at him.
0: Max has got a mismatch on Bailey Dale.
1: Max is going to be in this contest. He's going to go up. Couldn't take the mark. Bailey Dale's there. Oh, Petty almost got him. Selwood. The siren, and we're all set up for a cracking fourth quarter here at Marvel Stadium. The Western Bulldogs have led all game long, but they only lead by 2 points at three-quarter time. 78 plays 76 for McDonald's and Ream Hot Water. 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
2: 2-point margin at three-quarter time. The Dogs have led all day and they only lead by 2 points now, 12-6-78. The Demons are 11-10-76. Let's get down to Robbo for Bob Jane T-Marts.
0: Yeah, we start again, Brownie, don't we? Only 2 points of difference.
2: No, it's only one quarter to go.
0: Yeah, you know what I mean. Both sides in as one. I reckon they're laying down the law on the whiteboard with Melbourne. And this goes to Stevie with your coach's hat on. Out of defence, corridor and squeeze, whatever that means. So you might be able to highlight something there. But, we start again. Don't forget that Luke Cleary, he was out with concussion, so he's missing the second half.
2: Nice work, Robbo. Ash, with all the stats.
3: Pontempelli, he is the number one rated player on the ground for Red Z. 24 disposals, 6 clearances, 8 score involvements and 2 majors.
2: Boys in the back row.
0: Well, the message is Stevie, corridor and squeeze. So you'd imagine that is on offense, look for the corridor and squeeze the ground, get up, apply maximum pressure.
6: Who's
0: and
6: that from?
0: Try and...
3: That's what Robbo's just told us.
6: I just put the headset on.
0: Okay, that's all right. So if that's what should be happening, we can continue to see it. But it seemed like it was the D's pressure in that quarter that got them back into it, hunting, swarming in numbers. And in doing so, they get looks going forward, and then more often than not, they chose the best one going inside forward 50.
6: Well, if you look at the numbers here, Melbourne's got a great fourth quarter record. This season, they've won 7 of 10. The Bulldogs, only 2 of their 10. So they'll have a fair bit of belief here, Melbourne. As Joey pointed out, they've got the best ruckman just about of all time. It's going to be... setting the motion going in this last quarter, and hopefully Cozzy Pickett can get on the fly and make some exciting things happen forward of centre.
1: Yeah, Ash mentioned the Dogs' fourth quarter record. They've lost their last 8 last quarters this season. All they've got to do is win it by a point and they'll win the game. They lead by 2. Melbourne pressing. Great game of footy at Marvel Stadium. Hope you're enjoying your Sunday afternoon. And there's that combination. Gorn to Cozzy. And Cozzy's kick on the left went towards Chandler at Butterick. Good player.
6: Pontempelli pushing hard forward here off Cozzy. So you'd think if he was in a 1v1 versus Cozzy, he'd win it every day of the week.
1: They go wide now. O'Donnell will drive it in as deep as he can. All the bigs are in that contest. Now the smalls gone. In the end, he had his kick smothered. Pickett won the ball, fed out the back to Tolstrup. Now he's got a bit of time and space. His kick's wide. Van Rooyen got there in time, so it didn't go out of bounds, but stolen by O'Donnell, who kicks it into the pocket, looking for Lewis, and he was surrounded by Demons. Turner came over the top and knocked it out of bounds, so we'll have our first throw in early in the fourth quarter. There's Melbourne trailing by 2 points. The Dogs kick the first goal of the game from Riley West. They kick the first 3, in fact. They've never trailed at all. Lob and Gorn. Gorn just whacks it forward. Harvey Langford was ready for it, but then he spilt it. West has been good today. Kicks it to a dangerous spot. Norton, he's had lots of energy as well. Tracks the footy. Langdon couldn't take him down. Handball back. Little fumble from Jax. And now Melbourne are away.
2: Chandler, missed the footy though. Opportunity for the Dogs again. Bailey Dale, darting ball looking for West. He's up against Pickett. Pickett did well. Shuffled the ball out. He found Tholstrup, who had to go in and lay a tackle in the end. The ball bounced the other way. Sparrow gave it down to Pickett. Pickett at half back. The lead up comes, and it's a very nice lead too. And the mark taken by Cross.
6: Just got to take a deep breath here. Just wait for his charges to catch up with a bit of play.
1: Cross from half back to half forward. Again, the Dogs have the numbers at ground level, and they'll win out. Kennedy, his handball though, put O'Donnell under pressure and was taken down in a tackle straight away. 78 play 76. No score. Start this fourth quarter.
6: Big boundary hit on offer here.
1: Gorn goes corridor instead.
6: And he hit it straight to where their sweeper was.
1: And that was Artie Jones who kicked the long ball. And then Tolstrup comes flying over the top with a big fist. Knocks it out of bounds.
6: Sometimes they get a rush of blood, Ruffman, and they think, oh, I can hit it forward, without recognising that the extra for the opposition is in place.
0: That's been the case a lot this afternoon too. Big Max has swatted him straight to that opposition winger.
2: Yeah, he's been swatting a fair bit today. Rory Lobb has held his own though in the ruck. to half forward. Ball's out of bounds.
0: The boundary throwing.
1: Where's the ruck battle, Ash, between Lob and Gorn this afternoon?
0: Yeah, Red said Gorn 33 hitouts, Lob 20 to advantage 13-7 Gorn's way.
6: What about the clearances? Because Gorn's grabbed a few out of the ruck and kicked it.
0: Yeah, the clearances, Bulldogs are actually plus two. And disposals come back to you in a minute, Joey.
6: Head to head.
0: Yeah, absolutely. You'd take that at the start of the day. So that's what Max's influence is so far.
1: Chandler's kick. Paddy Cross. Great bit of body work. And then Wheels, because he sees a one-on-one. And it's Fritsch. Inside 50 against Bramble. Fritsch. Pretend that he was going to handle. He was never going to handle. He goes for goal. Sharp from the mark in the goal square. He still might have a chance. He tries to get through the ball.
4: Oh, he's dived on it.
1: And it was penalised. Hardy Jones just needed to knock it through. Instead, he dived on it, and he's been penalised. Crowd are going nuts. But Harry Sharp is going to kick his second from the goal square. That's a rectangle.
0: Well, he gassed it immediately because he should have taken the mark. Fritter got put to ball.
6: Been a lot of fumbles in this last 5 minutes, Nate. You don't like fumbles.
0: You record the fumbles, you get the winner.
1: One of the most important stats in footy that's not recorded. Though Melbourne to lead for the first time today. Sharps kicked his second. The Demons hit the front. 12-10-82. The Dogs 12-6-78 early stages, fourth quarter. Triple M totally worked their scoreboard.
6: I don't think Sharp could believe it when he had the drop mark. And he had two swipes of it off the ground, just having a look at the Harvey Norman replay now. And then he seen Artie Jones catch the ball in the goal square. And well, here it is.
0: All Artie needed to do was
6: swipe,
0: slap it through.
6: Hatched the ball.
0: Oh. Yeah, that is a
2: done footy.
0: Yeah, it's an inexperienced play. Should have just knocked it through, but it wasn't the case. So well done to Sharp, who never gave up on the play. And a couple of good moments there. The Cross on the way out. That's twice now. He's taken relieving marks.
2: Push behind. So the Demons in front for the first time today, Ash.
0: Yes, yeah, spot on for Red Z.
2: So in the middle.
6: It's got to be ball. He's done a full 360.
2: Eventually, the umpire pays it. In beyond that, a lot quicker. Stand. And Sanders will come up with the free kick. Riley Sanders.
6: Good movement from the Bulldogs forwards. Norton moving around.
2: Fine. He's looking for the charge of Lewis. Oh, that's a good mark by the big Heath.
0: The big Moose.
1: Moose goes around.
2: Good courage coming back. In the back pocket.
0: Play on. I'm sure Weiss and Gilder gave him the flick.
2: Kicked a high floater towards centre wing. Play on. Bailey Dale. He's being tackled as soon as he gets it. Here's Artie Jones. That's a great mark. Making up for the goal he gave up.
1: And 60 metres out. Norton's trying to get to work. West offers a lead in the pocket. Melbourne get numbers back. So he's just going to try and sit it through a dangerous spot. Gee, I threaded. Couldn't take the mark. Bontempelli. Look at him just spin. Give it to Sanders. Now Bailey Dale from 50. Hooks it. Will it get there? West tried to take the mark, but it went through from behind. 79 plays 82. Played 5 minutes, 6 minutes in this final term. Put your best foot forward this season. Totally worked well. 3-point lead to the D's.
2: So Bowie did the kicking in.
4: Play on!
2: That was a short one. Into the back pocket. And he's got Dolstra.
0: Wants to give and get.
2: And he did that. The forward handball to Turner. Turner at half back. Chips the ball towards centre wing.
4: Play on.
2: Nobody could mark it out there. Bontempelli at ground level gave it to Bailey Dale, who was pretty much under pressure. Here's Fritsch, he'll have his right, have a shot. He almost did.
0: He will.
2: They got it to Langdon, and Langdon went flying through for one behind. 4-point lead indeed.
6: He was nearly going to give the handball again, Nath. He nearly does that a lot.
0: Langdon or
6: Fritsch?
0: Fritsch. Fridge doesn't give the handball.
6: I know.
1: But he did that time.
0: He didn't want to.
4: Play on.
0: You can see all instinct in his body going, I have the shot.
1: Coffey will do the kicking in.
2: I'd do it, Bailey.
1: Take the soft option, the safe option, long and wide. Norton. Good tackle from House. This is on the boundary line. Steele tracking it. Bontempelli clean. Got the handball. Dale's out a stack of it. Butterick now with time and space. He looked in the corridor. Dee's had it covered, so he goes lateral to O'Donnell, who can run and load and take a long time and go straight down the eye. Little Lewis. What about an arm around the shoulder? No free kick. Lob to Richards, who's already kicked a couple. He's been magnificent. Head's got three. And the Dogs are back in front. And this terrific game continues. They're 13-7-85. Melbourne 12-11-83. 14-20 to play. Fourth term. Triple M totally wet best scoreboard.
6: It doesn't take long for Ed Richards to load it up, does it?
1: Nah.
6: Like, he just grabbed it. He probably had a little bit more time to take a couple more steps. But he just hand to foot really quick.
0: It's still balanced and composed.
6: As soon as it left his boot, he was celebrating. We thought, you know, it's heading towards the right-hand goalpost, but he knew what was going through.
3: So top two rated players for the Bulldogs, Bontempelli, number one, 27 touches and 10 score involvements and two majors, and Richards, equal career high, three goals with nine score involvements and 25.
2: So back in the middle, the Dogs back in front. Goal apiece in this last quarter. Big Heath tries to get out of the tackle. He couldn't. Bontempelli, socked off the ground by Butterick. It went to half forward. Frazier couldn't pick it up. It was a good effort though, but now Langford came in, fed the ball up to Steele. Frazier came back, swatted the ball down, and then Steele got him. So the ball up on centre wing. 83 plays 85. The Dogs by 2 points.
5: Rocks.
0: The Dogs sending up a number to the stoppage again.
6: Two numbers.
1: It's going to be a free kick. Everyone looks to see which way it's going to be paid against the ruckman. It goes against Max Heath for a block.
0: The Treloar and Frazier it was. So now they'll reset again as forwards in the...
1: Gorn, I've got no doubts, having his final break on the bench. He's coming on now. He won't go off for the rest of the game. West in the pocket. Couldn't take it cleanly. Tolstrup did. And Windsor, happy to see that ball out of bounds. 30 metres around from the Dogs' goal. They lead by 2 points. Robbo, Bob JT Martin.
8: Yeah, Max Heath come off the ground and just punched the seat. He's mad with himself over something. Gorn, as you said, just come on. Tell you what, a lot of fatigued players down here. It's been a pretty pacey game, and they've got to survive it in this last term.
2: Gorn tapped it down. Treloar's at ground level. Inch to kick forward. Artie Jones, good mark. He's becoming a pretty good player, Artie Jones.
5: Trent!
2: It's a strong mark.
5: Stand. Keep going, Cud.
2: He has kicked a couple. This for number three.
0: And a nice time to make amends for the inexperienced effort at the other end, which cost a goal, laying on the ball when he should have knocked it through. And you feel like if he does dob it, Nate, there's going to be an almighty celebration to come with.
2: He's done a couple of dances today, which we've loved. One of the great goals in the second term. Jones, the three, sprays it wide.
6: Build him up.
2: They're behind 86 to 83, the Dogs in front by 3 points. That's on the Totally Workwear scoreboard. Put your best foot forward this season. Totally Workwear.
1: Oh, Rivers kick, didn't get to Bowie. Put them under pressure. He flicks it over the shoulder. Lever stepped around one. Gee, out trying to step through a couple more. Terrific forward pressure.
0: Artie Jones.
1: Excellent. They got players free inside 50. It's West in the pocket. Again. Tolstra was right there. The kick was magnificent. And West from the pocket will go the Stevie J curve to kick number three.
6: You get what you deserve. And that was a strange decision by Rivers to wave away Bowie at the kick-in. Bowie's been kicking in really well all day. He was there. He said, no, you go over to the pocket. Rivers takes it and misses him. Forces a turnover. Just about put this one in the book.
1: Riley West. Grew up watching Steve Johnson.
6: He's ballied it.
1: And he's
0: you've had a shot.
1: And Van Royen takes a mark as the kick went across the face of goal and nowhere near it. You have not got
6: Is that why he hasn't, he's been able to drop punts from the angle today?
1: Maybe he's not a good snapper.
6: Them straight through the middle.
1: He's not a good snapper.
2: It's a long kick out of the defensive end. Treloar, be quiet. That's a throw. Free kick. He's going to go to Langford. Bossy Pickett runs and feeds him now. Possession number 23. Right foot towards half forward. Looking for the Jefferson airplane. A good mark at ground level. Butterick. Quick handball. Treloar. Good tackle laid. And the free kick's going to come back to Petty.
6: Go off the line. Quick, he got the middle of the ground.
1: There's players in the corridor. Instead, he gives it to Rivers, who just tries to kick it as far as he can. Petty up when Royer wants. Van Royer has threatened to mark them all afternoon. They haven't really stuck, but it sticks when it matters most. He'll have a shot for goal, 25 metres out.
0: Watch the work rate here, Joey. That's him top of the screen. And he just continues here, his head down to goal. No right to be in that contest. Drifted across the front of it unopposed due to that work rate from the contest. And now a massive kick. Something, Stevie, that this bloke does better than most.
6: Well, what's he go at, Joey? You'd know off the top of your head.
1: He's about a 70% set shot converter. It's quite mechanical, but it's quite effective. To put the Demons back in front.
0: We've got him. Oh, you're kidding.
6: Commentator's curse.
1: That's because you started it. You have been as cold as ice today. And it's a behind.
6: I set you up on that one.
1: You did. That's a bad miss. 84 plays 86. Costly miss. Dogs still lead by two.
2: Stand pump. Trelaw. Instinctive handball to Bontempelli at halfback. That's a sweeper. Now Sanders. He's going to play a forward as well. McNeil. McNeil with the right foot. The lead comes from Norton. Can't mark it. Ball into the deck. Opportunity for Lewis. Did he get one high?
6: He tries for free kicks every single time he gets the ball.
0: Great defending there for Disco Turner. That was a good kick. Norton went with the hand to the gut rather than extending.
2: Langdon at half back. Pumps one towards the Fritcher. He'll have a shot. He didn't get the footy though. And now the Dogs win it back.
1: They do. Frazier's kick into the corridor. Kennedy wasn't sure what he was going to do. Instead, he sees Lewis in space. The ball just hung in the air for too long. Lever got the fist in, but he's really hurt himself. Lever. And Sharp runs that out of bounds. It'll be thrown in, but Jake Lever is really struggling, and we might have to stop late.
5: Just hold play.
0: Is he boxing or is
6: Don't be surprised if the old boy is foxing around.
1: You think the old fox is just trying to buy some time? Mm-hmm. I think he lands flat on his face.
0: Yeah, I don't think he's foxing, or unless he's playing a concussed fox.
1: No. And he's not good.
0: Yeah. Yep.
1: Robbo, you're the best in the business down there. How does he look, Jake Lever?
8: Well, he's jogging, which is a good sign. If he smacked his head, they've obviously got to look at it. So doctors and physios having a chat to him as he makes his way to the boundary line. No, not boxing at all. He actually hurt himself. Pretty experienced bloke though, Lever. Just waiting for him to come off.
5: Let's go, Max.
8: It's a nice round of applause. Let's box on.
1: Bailey Fritch will come back on and we'll have a throw in 50 metres out from the Western Bulldogs goal. Gorn again tried to grab it out. Didn't get much from it. Trelaw did well. Kennedy, that's a good kick. High to the top of the square. Big fist from Petty, who's gone back into defence. Contest. Laurie and West go hard. Look at West scrapping away. Petty tried to hand it to Howes. We're going to get another ball up.
10: Bulldogs dominating inside 50, 11-3 in this final quarter, but they've only kicked 1-2. These are at 1-2.
2: Gord slaps it only as far as Croft. Croft the handball. Another one to Kennedy. Kennedy from 40 goes wide, the Bison. And it's out of bounds on the full. Robbo, Bob, Jane, T-Mart.
8: Yeah, Lever straight into the rooms with the doctor. Looked at video, so they're going to put him through the concussion protocol.
0: He's done.
1: We won't see him.
0: 8 minutes fitty on the clock. That's a 15-minute sit-out regardless.
1: Sharp kick long down the line. We're looking for Jefferson. Dogs have the extra number. Coming across the support with Sparrow. He got it. Jefferson's handball was good. Contest everywhere now. Tolstrup was tough. McNeil. Caulfield. Another inside 50. High ball again. Norton's launched at everything. Petty been good since he's gone back. Gorn.
0: Wow.
1: Picks up.
2: Well done.
1: How are they going to see this? It's going to be thrown in because Langdon just got a fingertip to it, as it would have been a lasso free kick. 52 metres out from the Western Bulldogs goal.
0: Great smarts there from Langdon. That ball was horrible. It looked like it was going to dribble out of bounds, but it's the last minute took a left break and got outside 50. So desperately got a hand to it to avoid it going back inside through that lasso free kick.
2: Sock it out of midair. And it goes out of bounds, so that'll be a lasso as well. Free kick goes to the Demons. Aussie on the phone. Let's get down to Robbo.
8: Bontempelli off the ground, I reckon, just for a breather. They wanted to get Richard straight on because he's fresher. So get both stars on. Bontempelli sitting on the pine.
2: He's been sharp today, Robbo. To the outer side, the Demons go. Good back by Sanders.
1: And good.
2: Got a no mark taker above his head. That was solid.
11: So Max Gawn, long down the line, has to be smart.
12: End zone.
2: So he tries to kick it straight to him. And he gets tunnelled. Wins up.
1: You can stay down, Max. You have a boundary throwing.
11: He can stay down, but yet can't really question how many times he gets flogged in a game.
6: He gets to a lot of contest.
2: Flattened a lot, doesn't he?
1: You try being 6 foot six, getting smashed 100 times and running 17 Ks and see how you feel.
11: He's only 6'6".
2: I need to get aggressive about it.
11: Geez, all of a sudden, Joey's the greatest ruckman of all time.
2: Last time I looked at you, you're a woman.
1: That's tough. We kick long out of the contest, and again, the Dogs take intercept mark.
2: How would you know?
1: This time it's O'Donnell.
11: Fair enough, you're giving advice about burrowing underground.
1: O'Donnell will kick it back towards Gawn, who again gets smashed. There's a lot of numbers inside 50 for the Dogs. Ball's been living down there. Turner, his handball. Howes tracking it, still inside 50, just inside the boundary line. Every kick's under pressure and Windsor went out of bounds. So, again, another throw-in. He's a bit slow to get to his feet. Cali Windsor been quiet, has he, this afternoon, Ash?
10: Yeah, he has for Triple M Reds here. Just the 13 touches, two clearances.
11: Lock him in, Neil. What's his afternoon look like? He got the ball before and I was surprised to see him actually on the field.
10: He's had nine disposals.
1: Oh. Okay. Poor Lockie.
11: No, I just hadn't noticed him.
2: Right, bye. Lob out of the ruck. High ball get underneath that one. Cross going to go back. Can't mark it. Ground level. There's that man McNeil. Position number 10.
12: Handball.
2: Jeff. Yep. Quick handball. Missed the target. Then make a mistake, Jeff. Put a rip.
6: Got him.
2: Well done, Stevie.
6: Hey.
2: Three picks going to go to the Sharps.
11: What did you say?
6: I thought they weren't going to pay that for a second.
11: Got to find a way.
6: Yeah, they've got to switch, but they're going to go long down the line, which hasn't been working, but here's another opportunity.
1: And both teams playing it safe in this fourth quarter, just trying to get territory. Van Rooyen, he tumbles the ball forward. Frio was onto it, but well read by Fraser, who's back in defence, and the quick kick. No free kick to Trelaw. He was pleading with the umpire. Harvey Langford kicks a low ball. Bramble, or surrounded by Demons. Chandler, well done, Bramble. Went again, has to be careful now. And the ball up now, it's down the other end of the field. Just there, what, fourth inside 50 for the corner, Ash.
10: Yeah, spot on, Joey, whereas the Bulldogs have racked up 14.
11: Go, Stevie.
1: Cozzy. Oh, he was going to, but coming the other way was spot.
6: Oh, good pressure, though.
1: Cozzy's bump forced Kennedy to kick that ball out on the full.
6: Langford could nearly kick this, Joey. He'll have to kick for about 53 metres. With the way he kicks the ball, he swings them left to right and then gets that late fade back.
1: And once again, he kicks to the top of the square. Doesn't go for goal.
6: He kicked it.
1: Big fist. Bramble. Now they're playing with it in the back pocket. Richards, his kick. Won't clear the 50. Bowie couldn't take the mark. Langford tackled. Dispossessed. McNeil been in everything. He can't get the ball. Bowie trying to play for a free kick. Norton's a long way from home. And another ball up. 50 metres out.
6: They're letting it go, aren't they, the umpires? Just this last 5 minutes, Nate.
2: Old Nostradamus Johnson has
1: the best today.
6: I'm saying what they should be doing, and they're doing the opposite. That's the thing.
11: So it's their fault.
6: It's their fault.
11: So you're right.
6: 100% I'm right. He should have had the shot.
2: Bowie to Gawn. Max Gawn.
11: Big Van Rooyen.
2: It's a busy 50, though. Have to take a mark. Ground level Langdon runs into an open goal and kicks it. Nice roving by Langdon. He gets his first. And the Demons back to a four-point margin.
6: Well, that's what Langdon does well as a winger. He works back hard the other way to support his defence. But he crunches in on entries and gets dangerous. That occasion just spilt off the pack beautifully.
11: Two men. So what was there for their inside 50? They've had the last couple, but before that, the Dogs have dominated this quarter.
10: Yeah, spot on. So, I mean, the overall entries are 14-6. They had seven consecutive entries, Daisy, for Red Z, the Bulldogs, and did not register a score.
1: 5:15 to go. D's by 4 points.
2: chance.
1: The second time they've led today. Robbo, what's the crowd number?
8: 29,708. So Ash set out 28,000. So not far off.
1: And not one of them's left their seat. It is game on here at Marvel Stadium. From the centre bounce, Richards has been enormous. A low kick's a bullet. Oh, the Bison just dropped the goal straight through the hands. He would have been 30 out straight in front. Matty Kennedy can't believe it.
2: Across Rory Max.
1: Oh, if that was a watermelon, Daisy.
0: He'd have pips all over him, Joey.
1: So a throw in 40 metres out from the Dogs' goal. 4:56 on the clock. They have been huge this afternoon. They need to find another goal. Lob and Gorn. Sanders had a stack of it. Couldn't take it cleanly. Bailey Dale has been brilliant. Good strength. His handball they dispossessed. Melbourne a fuller run. Look at him go. They're off to the races. Langdon. Steal. Oh, the rundown tackle from Riley West was magnificent. In the middle of Marvel, the D's were away. And now the Western Bulldogs will build it up. West to Sanders and now to O'Donnell.
2: O'Donnell with the left. The lead's come. Norton, one bite, two bites, got it. Plays on quickly. Got a player on. And it's Frazier, who's a good finisher. 40 out directly in front.
13: And now to Metis.
0: Well, safe to say, the biggest possession of his afternoon. And once again, well done, Aaron Norton. Selfless. Could have had the shot, tucked away in the pocket, looked inside, all the experience, found the man all by himself.
2: Six goals, three. Career set shots. Not many bigger than this. Kick on the way. And he loved it. Dogs back in front at Marvel. 92-90. It was a big rundown tackle by Riley West that set it up.
6: That was a huge tackle by Riley West. What an effort. The chase down tackle, it could be the difference in this game. A match-winning tackle, maybe. But then equally, the mark by Norton. Really selfless play. We know we come to expect that from Aaron Norton. He swiveled quickly, looked inside, found the player in a better position and a better percentage shot on goal. Frazier was able to do the rest. How many lead changes so far, Ash?
10: Yeah, if we look in just this quarter alone, Stevie, we've had four lead changes.
0: Back in the guts we go for McDonald's and Ream Hot Water, Triple M Rocks footy. Max Gorn to go up against Rory Lobb, all the prime movers in there. Pickett and Bontempelli back on the ground. Ball goes up, Gorn clearly wins it down. Edwards, Sharks attack, goes inside forward, 50, Norton first there, he's harassed. Coming the other way. Sanders working through, Langford does well, ball spills out, commentary side, Sparrow, little kick to himself, pursued by Jones, tight roping the boundary line, off his move, this will be a lasso, coming up the other way.
6: Well, they'll be in no rush now, the Western Bulldogs. They can afford to take some uncontested marks and just chew down a little bit of the clock. They don't need to score.
2: 3 minutes, 19 to go. Bramble looking for Norton. The ball went out the back. That's a nice mark well read by Turner.
6: Well, that's the last thing they should have done. Again, go the long down the line when you can take 30, 40 seconds off the clock and get the same result.
2: Disco's looking for Cross. Can't mark it from the back. Van Royen inched it forward. Selwood picks it up. He's tackled just inside the boundary. Centre wing. 2 minutes 57 to go and the Dogs lead by 2 points.
13: Rory Max.
0: Right on neutral territory, commentary side wing. Ball spills towards the boundary line and Riley West takes it over.
6: Interesting, they've opted to go numbers around the stoppage, the Western Bulldogs. So it looks like the Melbourne defenders are going to get really aggressive and Bowie's one that's just starting through the middle of the ground. He's going to take off as soon as his stoppage goes up.
0: You've got Rivers off the back spare as well. Gone decisively down. Ball at ground level, Langford couldn't get it, West does. Feeds a handball out to Sanders, his hat kick forward. Dropped down there by Turner, could have got a free kick, doesn't. Norton, 55 metres out. The bounce all important, towards goals. Close. 3 point lead to the Western Bulldogs, 2:30 left on the clock.
2: They waste no time, quick ball into Rivers. Rivers has got Dolstra. Dolstra runs. With the right foot towards half forward, looking for Van Royen and O'Donnell. O'Donnell fist at 30 metres back and a bouncing ball will get out of bounds on centre wing.
6: They've got to be told that there's still 2 minutes on the clock. They don't need to rush and kick it long straight away. You can try and get some overlap run. Try and look inside for a dangerous 45 before this going long to a contest.
2: 2 minutes 15. Gordon lob. Lob won it down. Straight to Pickett though. Pickett the handball. Missed the target. Went back in late. The tackle brilliant. And he got Artie Jones holding the ball. Pickett made the mistake. And then he got back and made up for it.
0: He'll take the advantage, rolls inside forward 50. Bailey Dale, but his name written all over it. Couldn't take it. One by two. Richards at ground level. Releases Fraser. Clever kick out wide. Norton 1v1 on the wing. Petty for company. Petty goes to ground. Norton back to get it. Taps the ball on. Ball alive now. Numbers coming. Sharp one of those to Langdon. The pressure immense. Spills out Petty. Short give to Steele. Steele tackled by Richards it was. He goes to Sharp, coming the other way. Butterick holding the ball up by, says no. Goes in Sanders. He's legged. Temperature has lifted. And the umpire has found a free kick. It will go to Riley Sanders. And he's going to be slow getting up.
6: Yeah, Melbourne can't afford to just drop back. I see Gorn's dropped right back. And he's got an extra two behind the ball. But as I said earlier, Western Bulldogs should try and take some uncontested marks here. And take the time off the clock.
2: Now they're down to a minute 10. Players are spent. Nobody moving at all. So the only option Sanders is to go long to half forward. Croft will be the target. Front of the pack though. His disco turn hoop been brilliant all day again. Right foot gets it moving. Fritsch and Van Rooyen can't mark it. Fritsch at ground level. Got the handball forward. Coming in was Fraser. O'Donnell was there too. Now Fraser. Kick the last goal. Can he keep it in? Sharp. High ball. One on one. Front of the pack was Langford. Couldn't mark it. Play on called the umpire. Suck it off the ground. All happening inside the Demons forward 50. Sharp again. Top of the square. Dogs have got the numbers and Bramble takes the saving mark. I thought Langford had a fair bit of it, but the umpire said play on.
0: 15 seconds on the clock. Ticks down to 10. Selwood with the ball in the right back pocket. One long clearing kick, and the Dogs should be good enough to hang on. Goes to the contest. Gorn in there, over the top. Ends up in Fontapalli's hands. He runs, he bounces. There is your ball game. The Western Bulldogs, 14-9-93. Hang on in a thriller. The Demons, 13-12-90. Dogs, too good.

had to do it the hard way at the end of Dogs. They led by as much as 33 points in the second term. And the Demons came roaring back just before half-time. It was a margin of 9 points, and since then it has been goal for goal, many lead changes. And then Joel Frazier kicked the last goal of the game, which put them 2 points up. And they've ended up winning by 3 points, 14-9-93 to the Demons 13-12-90.

0: Dogs are huge today against the odds. They've got a lot of players out. The Demons have been the glamour team so far this season. They've won 6 out of 6 at the MCG. They've come to Marvel, though, and the Dogs have got them by 3 points. Bailey Dar was outstanding. Bontempelli, huge late. And it was just a really good game of football, Dan.
1: Yeah, great game of footy. If right from the outset, the Western Bulldogs, they bought the pressure and effort in spades. And they were good enough to hang on, and that's what it was. All bar probably 10 minutes in the second and third quarter. Outside of that, the Dogs have dominated this game. Well done to Melbourne. You know, one thing about them is they certainly don't die wondering. They never give up. It's one thing to take away from it. But the Western Bulldogs deserve to win that game of footy from the effort they brought from the outset, Stevie, and they were good enough to.
2: 100%. And I think Melbourne, you know, they'll walk away from this game saying, we had a real crack. You know, they weren't playing their best football in that

0: great game of footy.
1: Some real intensity in that second half, and well done to the Western Bulldogs. Their midfield really stood up. They really stood up. Bontempelli, Richards.
2: We're going to head down on the ground, Channel 7, with Marcus Bontempelli, Shane Crawford.
3: I mean, we'll take this in good confidence.
4: Happy with the first quarter and how that started, but this team, if you make errors against them, geez, they get goal side and forward on you really quickly. So for us, it's a good one. We really needed one. Obviously, top the last handful besides the Port game. So against a team, it's really challenging. Lots of teams, we can take a lot from it.
5: Your work rate was up early. Your midfield really on top. But you didn't allow the Ds to come through the middle of the ground. You stopped them, you forced them wide, you forced them slow, and it was just a super win.
4: Yeah, we tried really hard. Defence is something we probably haven't been great at the past few weeks, and any team, if you give them enough time ball ahead, enough space, they'll probably get through you. So we knew they wanted to try and get speed on the ball, come quickly, especially off contest and then turnover, and we probably didn't deal with it as well as we'd like to in certain patches, but in these games you're trying just to create the next one, especially when they get really close. So thankfully we did, they kept coming, we'd respond, and that was the game in the end.
5: Now everyone keeps telling me you're playing on one leg. You weren't moving like you're on one leg, even when you're running off to the interchange. I'm like, you're moving like an Olympian.
4: I'm getting better. That's probably the key thing. I was obviously sore for a few weeks there off the back of the hyperextension, but sort of feel like each week it is improving. And ultimately, it's really hard to play this game if you're a little bit hobbled. You can look second rate quite quickly if you can't be up to speed with the game. So I probably felt like that for a week or two, and the past few weeks have started to get a bit more just goodness back in my body. But I trained a bit more, and it helps especially in late quarters when you feel like you get the work in throughout the week. So thankfully, things are trending in the right direction.
5: We think you're a superstar. Keep up the good form and wonderful team win.
2: 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We'll be down in the rooms after the break with Robbo. We'll speak to Adam Treloar from the Western Bulldogs for McDonald's Remote Water Triple M. Rocks footy.
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5: 3-point win to the Western Bulldogs over the Demons. 93 plays 9. Let's get down to the rooms for Robbo.
6: Oh, very exciting, Brownie, down here. Magic McLean standing at the door because he's been the ambassador, Sir Doug Nicholls, round, and he is wrapped, being the old mob, being the old dogs. Gee, they're all banged up and injured, but what a win this has been. What was it, Brownie? 33 points up at one stage and four lead changes, and they get to sing the song. Here it is.

0: We gave the very best. The scout be the boys of the moon on brave and the team of the mighty West.
1: It's a big win for them. Great confidence. Good hype in the rooms. I'll go back to you. We'll get Adam and throw the cans on him, so come back to me.
2: All right, quickly, let's look at the Triple MVP award. Steve Johnson's got that tonight.
3: Yeah, I'll do that now, Nathan. One vote today, it goes to Aaron Norton. I thought he was fantastic forward of the football for the Western Bulldogs. He had 18 disposals, kicked the two goals, but the three-goal assists, and he was so crucial in setting up that last goal, the match-winning goal for the Western Bulldogs, to go along with his 8 score involvements. Two votes this afternoon goes to that man, Marcus Bontempelli. 29 disposals, kicked the two goals, 10 score involvements, and had 6 clearances. But the three votes, I thought he was unbelievable today. Ed Richards, 30 disposals, 13 of those were contested. He kicked 3 goals, he had 2 goal assists, and he also had the 10 clearances. He was absolutely brilliant and gets the triple MVPs.
2: It's a big game when you have 30 and kick 3. Let's get back down to Robbo.
1: Got Adam Treloar with us now. 3 weeks you've been missing. Not a bad one to come back into, especially a tight one like this one.
4: Yeah, definitely. I haven't won a game at AFL level since last year.
1: It's
4: very grateful to be here and to win in a close way in the manner that we did. Probably shows great character considering, you know, last week we probably let ourselves down and the probably previous 3 weeks prior to that we really let ourselves down. So to hold on against the a very good side in Melbourne, a lot of people think they're going to be a finals-like team, and we certainly do. We've got the utmost respect for them, and they play a great brand of footy. So for us to get the job done is awesome.
1: Talking about a great brand, you got Darcy out, you got Big English out, and Libber as well. So gutsy win. But this game was all about momentum, wasn't it? Second quarter, third quarter, you just had to keep hitting back and make sure you breasted the tape at the end.
4: Yeah, both teams obviously came with their momentum. We let ourselves down with that last two minutes of the second quarter where they kicked 3 goals, basically out of centre bounce. If they don't kick those, the game's probably probably done earlier in terms of the win-loss, in terms of what I mean by that. So it was a game of momentum. As I said, the utmost respect for how they play. They were going to keep coming, and they certainly did towards the end. I thought that was a mark in the goal square, or basically in the goal square. Jason did a terrific job to bring that to ground. So for us to keep our heads on and be able to close out the game, it's going to go a long way for us for the rest of the season.
2: Adam, I think most people coming today thought that Max Gawn was going to have his way with the Western Bulldogs with most of your ruck department out, but I don't think Rory Lobb beat Max Gawn today. I think they evened the game. I thought it was a fantastic effort from both players, but you'd probably have to give the tick to Rory Lobb in the end because Max Gawn wasn't the best man on the ground.
4: Yeah, so the lights have gone out here, so it's exciting.
1: We're back on.
4: Yeah, back on.
1: Paid the bill.
4: Yeah, no. He, Max Gawn's the premier ruckman of the competition, with all due respect to Brodie Grundy as well. But he is, and has been for a very long time. So we had to come in and scout against that and hope that we couldn't, put the ball on a silver platter for his midfielders. There were times at centre bounce where we probably could have got a little bit better, but around the ground, as you mentioned, Lobby was, was awesome for us. And he's, for him to put his hand up to play that role in coverage of Chile, who's out, speaks volumes to him as well. So, we're fortunate to have Lobby to be able to do that.
3: Adzi, I know Joel Frazier got to kick the match-winning goal, but how much will you celebrate, or how much will Luke Beveridge highlight the tackle of Riley West in the middle of the ground, which was able to set that goal up?
4: It'll be in lights for the rest of the... probably now when we have our meeting, but for the rest of the week as well. I think that was a real trademark of our whole game, to be honest with you. There was a lot of chase-down tackles, a lot of pressure. There wasn't much easy release for Melbourne to get out from their back half for large parts of the game. They obviously did at times, but for them to, not have it on their own terms, off the back of our pressure was the most pleasing thing. And for us, as I said, to have our heads towards the end and to not go away from what we were doing really put us in good stead and really gave us a chance to win the game, which we did.
2: Adam, good to see you back out there tonight, and good luck for the rest of the season.
4: Thanks, guys.
1: Great win.
2: Adam Treloar there. Well done. Well done, Robbo. You can knock off now, mate. The Maccas moment, the McGlivery well-played moment, tonight's moment happened in the last quarter.
5: Bailey Dale has been brilliant. Good strength. His handball they dispossessed. Melbourne a fuller run. Look at him go. They're off to the races. Langdon. Steal. Oh, the rundown tackle from Riley West was magnificent. In the middle of Marvel, the D's were away.
2: Oh, nice call. You happy with that one, Joey? Oh, no, okay. No, I said Joey went.
6: Joey's off to work. He's just throwing me the can.
2: The first crack, you did a good job when you picked it up. Well done, Dave. Well done, Stevie. And
6: well done to all.
2: The boys in the back row back there. Jasper for walking around on the ground for 30 minutes before the game. He was terrific as well. Leroy in the office back there, pressing all the buttons. It has been a big win to the Western Bulldogs by 3 points. 93-90, McDonald's Remont Water. We'll see you next week. 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
4: 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Now for the evening news. Reports are coming in that the masked man, known only as the Spider, has returned to New York City. The city remains divided. Savior or stranger?
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1: Now, we don't usually get serious on the show, but something has come to our attention that it needs to be addressed. Laura, our boss, her cute little daughter Juju, she needs our help. Now, we've got some audio from Juju. We'd like to let you know that she needs your help with a petition.
23: AKA my favourite radio people, it's Juju here, your bestie, and I wanted to tell you about something terrible that is happening. My favourite teacher in the whole wide world is leaving my class to be a music teacher, and no one wants him to. So, as the best radio people, I was wondering if you could pretty please help me get more seniors into my petition to keep him here. Thank you. Bye, everyone. Peace.
1: Peace.
2: Oh.
1: She is so cute, and obviously we want to help our sweet little angel Juju.
6: Of course.
1: So she's actually written, like, she's printed a whole petition.
6: Yeah, it's a petition.
1: It's got like guitars keeping Mr. I for the rest of the year.
6: Yeah.
1: And it's incredible. So it's like, has your teacher ever left your class? Well, I'm sure it has probably happened to you at least once. Now Mr. I is leaving and no one wants him to. Then she goes on to say, he's helped us solve friendship problems really well, and it's very unfair that other students get to keep their teachers.
6: My favourite part of this line
1: is... let me guess, the lion part?
6: He goes... He also really cares about student safety. When there is a lockdown or an evacuation, he either gets us out or locks us in, as quick as a lion pouncing for prey.
2: That's great. It's a great use of metaphor.
6: It's the sweetest thing I've ever seen.
1: She then goes, we spend more time in the classroom than in music. We spend about 5 hours in the classroom. Now we just lose him? Also, it's extremely clear that real education, like maths or science, is way more important for yourself than just music.
6: Oh, mate. She's onto it.
1: And she goes, for all these amazing reasons, I'm sure I've convinced you that Mr. I should stay. If you agree, we would love if you could sign the petition.
6: Mm.
1: So we are a nationwide show.
6: There's a lot
1: of people listening, hopefully. We would love for you at home, in your car, at work, wherever you are, to give us a call, 133353, because we want your help signing the petition. Yeah. You got four people in your office? Hey, let's put all their names down.
6: Yeah.
1: You got five siblings? Let's chuck Brett, Tom, Sam, Jones, and Bruce down.
6: Hey, you a 20th century Catholic family? We'll sign all 30 of you up.
1: You can write. You can be on writing.
6: Well, I don't know. We haven't discussed. I think we make LP do the writing.
1: LP can do
6: maybe
1: the writing.
6: LP does the writing.
1: Yeah.
2: What were you guys talking about?
1: Nothing.
2: Zoned out for a second.
6: No, nothing.
1: Nothing, just a job we need you to do.
6: Yeah,
2: I love you guys. I'll do it.
6: Call us now if you want to help.
1: Sign
6: this
1: the petition.
6: Call us.
2: And I'll do whatever you guys are saying I'm going to do.
6: Sorry?
2: On Triple M.
15: The Early Drive Home with Lou and Judge.
2: It's Lou and Judge on Triple M. We have a petition that needs signing.
1: Yes, so our boss, Laura, her daughter, Juju, she wants her teacher, Mr. I, to stay as their teacher because currently he's moving to be a music teacher, which is not good enough for Juju.
6: She's very passionate.
1: She's written a whole petition about keeping him for the rest of the year.
6: Very well written.
1: Adorable. She says things like, we spend more time in the classroom than in music class. We spend about 5 hours in the classroom. Now we just lose him. So there's a bit of sass to it.
2: Yeah.
1: I love it. So we wanted people, 133353, to call up and sign the petition. We'll sign it for you. You got five people in your office, three at home. Tell us how many people we can put their names down for the petition.
6: Feels right, doesn't it?
1: Does.
6: Edward, talk to us, mate. How many have we got for this petition for Juju?
21: Oh, I don't know. Well, we got me and my mum right here signing it.
1: Yeah.
6: Right. Why do you feel so passionate about it?
21: Oh, mate, because when I was in prep, right, I had this teacher. She was called, she left halfway through the year.
6: Yep.
21: It was just heartbreaking because, like, she was the best teacher ever, I reckon.
6: Mm. Yeah. How old are you, Edward?
21: Pardon?
6: How old are you, mate?
21: I'm 14.
6: You see, he gets it.
1: He gets it.
6: This is the people.
1: When you get a good teacher, you love them. And it's just, you want to go to school. It's fun.
6: Of course. So we can put you down for two, Eddie?
21: Yep.
1: Beautiful.
6: Good man.
1: Thanks, Ed. Thank you, mate.
6: Plus two.
1: All right, Rebecca, how are you?
22: Oh, good afternoon, ma'am. How are you?
1: Good. Thank you, Rebecca. Great intro. Now, how many people can you put down for this petition?
22: I think we can do about 10.
1: Oh, 10?
2: Wonderful.
1: Okay, so you got a few in family and work?
22: I've got three daughters, one of whom is still at school and she loves her teachers.
1: Cool.
22: And I've got six on my team at work.
1: Okay, so that's 10 from you, two from Ed. We've got 12, guys.
6: Wow.
2: That's good maths.
6: Mel, talk to us.
24: Hey, I've got about 7 or 8, I reckon I can wrangle up.
6: Okay.
24: Chuck in my brothers, brother-in-laws, my cousins. They may as well do something good.
6: For once.
24: I know, right?
1: Okay, love
6: okay,
1: this
6: Juju,
1: now.
6: Juju, this we're is at, looking good, kid. We're at 20.
1: 20. Quick math. Bethany.
25: Yes.
1: Hi, Bethany. How many can you put down for the petition for Juju?
25: I reckon somewhere between 10 and 20, between family, friends and work,
6: Should we just meet in the middle and call it a gentleman's 15?
1: I like that, Jack.
25: Sounds good.
1: Beautiful. Look, the nation getting together for Juju and her teacher.
6: Correct.
1: Okay, Damien.
6: What are we at?
1: We're at 35, Jack.
3: Wow. How you going?
6: Good, hey, mate. Damo. How you going?
3: Good.
6: Mate, how many do you reckon you could put into Juju's position?
3: Look, easy, 30. We'll call on behalf of Triple A Glass Group.
2: Legends.
1: Okay, that means we're at 65.
6: Wow.
2: Very good from you, Lou.
3: He's staying.
1: Yes.
6: Triple. Okay, great, okay. Mate. Thank you so much. 30, unreal. Yeah. Ryan, talk to us.
4: Yeah, g'day, mate. Good. Six in the house.
1: Yeah.
4: Okay. Plus two of my big kids visit on the weekend.
1: Yeah.
4: Two dogs, three cats, and a lizard called Prickle.
6: See, they
2: get the lizard on there.
6: Yeah.
2: Yeah.
6: I reckon the dogs and
4: we'll
6: cats.
4: We'll all sign it, thanks.
1: Yeah. What do we call that, a gentleman's 11?
6: We'll call it a 100%. Gentleman. Yeah, yep. We'll call it a gentleman's 11.
1: We're at 76.
6: Wow.
2: Oh, my goodness.
6: Look at Lugo.
1: Yeah, who can
2: we get to 100?
1: Okay, Pat.
6: Patrick, talk to us. How many have you got for us?
5: Good afternoon, Miss Lou and Mr. John.
1: Hello.
6: Hello, sweetheart.
5: I coach a footy team. We've got 43 kids on the list.
6: Oh, mate.
5: If they don't sign, they're not getting the game.
6: Mate.
2: Okay. Oh, beautiful.
1: Did you say 43?
6: 43.
1: So we've got 67 plus 43. Jack, what's that?
6: 110.
1: Thanks, Pat. Okay. Okay, we've made it. We've got one more call. Mary.
6: Oh, we've hit 100.
7: Yeah. How you going?
1: Good.
6: Very well, Mary. How are you?
1: How many can you get us, Mary?
7: I can give you 52 from work and 14 family members.
6: Oh, my day. So 66.
1: Or 67.
6: Yep. Oh, my day. Okay, they just keep getting bigger.
1: So we're at 176.
6: Something.
1: Wow,
6: Mary,
1: guys.
6: Thank you. Hey,
1: thanks, Australia.
6: Juju, I think Mr. Einstein.
1: I think we might be on here. Woo!
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2: Lou and Jarch on Triple M for your Free Ball Friday. You. Don't drive at night and don't ever stop. We've got tickets to see Passenger in cinemas now.
1: Hey, saw the trailer of it. Looks terrifying.
6: Really?
1: Horror kind of vibes.
6: See, this is why I just read them on Wikipedia.
1: I might read this one. I don't think I'll be watching it. Especially, I wanted to go to the movies this weekend as well.
6: Did you?
1: I wanted to treat myself to Gold Class Solo.
2: Maybe you should do this. Solo could be like extra.
6: That would be
1: but
6: scary.
1: Then I've got no one to go with.
2: Yeah. Yeah.
1: You want to come?
6: Nah.
1: Okay.
6: Yeah, I don't, actually.
1: Okay. Jai?
6: I'll go to another film with you.
1: Oh, yeah, let's do that.
6: Yep.
1: Jai, do you want to come to the movies?
9: Good, yes, I'd love to.
1: Cool. See you there. Mate.
6: Okay.
9: Let's do
1: nice
9: it.
1: Nice shout.
6: Okay, Jai, mate, general knowledge, yes. Talk to me. How do you go generally?
9: I'm ready to give it a red hot crack, so let's see.
1: Oh, he's positive, my boy.
6: I love that. Well, mate, I'm going to read the questions first to answer gets the point. Are you ready, Big Rig?
9: Yes. I'm ready.
6: Lou-za, are you ready?
1: It's not my name.
6: What the hell was that?
1: I think it was Jai.
6: Well, in that case, you versus Lou
26: this
6: begins.
26: This call is no longer being recorded.
2: Okay.
1: Jai.
2: Wait, from Jai.
6: Did you put us on hold?
9: No, I was recording it for the memories.
2: Oh, that's nice.
1: We can send it to you. We'll send you the audio.
6: We'll send it to you.
2: That's so nice.
6: All right. That is lovely.
2: For the memories.
6: Jai's winning no matter what, by
1: the way. Yeah, 100%. I'm not even going to answer.
6: Okay, no, well,
2: no, you've got to play. You've got to play.
1: I will. I couldn't not.
6: Now! Vivid starts tonight. In which city?
1: Sydney.
6: Giving it to Jai. Which zodiac sign is represented by a bow and arrow?
1: Capricorn?
2: Libra.
1: Aries?
2: Nah.
1: Aquarius? Leo? No.
2: No.
1: Pisces?
9: Sagittarius.
6: Correct, yes. Jai. Name the four NRL teams based in Queensland.
1: Broncos. Broncos,
9: Cowboys.
6: Yep. Yes. Yep.
9: That's
6: hard on the spot.
2: That's hard to do.
1: Seaweeds.
2: The seaweed.
1: Horses.
6: Dolphins and Titans.
9: Yep.
6: What are the two colours that you can bet on in roulette?
9: Red and black.
6: Correct, Jai. What is the capital city of Hawaii?
1: Maui.
9: Honolulu.
6: Giving it to Jai. Who sings the song Deeper Water?
1: La Adele.
9: Don't know.
2: Aussie singer-songwriter, guitar.
6: There's chewing gum named, well, same.
1: Big Red.
6: Similar initials.
1: Big Red.
9: Juicy Fruit.
6: Yeah, PK, Paul Kelly. Post Malone has announced his Australian tour. What's his real name?
1: James?
9: John?
2: This is
1: Steve?
2: Hard.
6: Austin Richard Post. Bendigo is a town in which Australian state?
1: Victoria.
6: Correct,
9: New
6: Louisa.
9: South Wales.
6: What sport does Travis Head play?
1: Cricket.
6: Correct, Louisa. What is the least common letter in the English language?
1: B.
10: Z.
6: Correct, Jai.
2: Wow.
6: Jai, I think that's a smoke show.
1: Yeah, I think you got that, Jai.
6: 5-2.
1: Nice, Jai. You're going to the movies, mate.
10: Can't wait.
6: You can go with Lou if you want, mate. She seems terrified.
1: No, Jaxie didn't come with us as well.
10: It's my shout now.
2: Hey, oh, yeah, there you go.
1: Thanks, Jai.
2: Orange Arch, Triple M. Up next, we're talking dumbest criminals.
6: Ooh. Oh, diminals.
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6: What are you giggling about?
1: I've just been a bit rattled.
6: Why?
1: Someone's DM'd our podcast.
6: Yeah.
1: Could you tell Lou to shave her armpits? Thanks.
2: Oh, my God.
6: Why do you read them?
1: No, I was just looking it up in our page and it just popped up.
6: Guess the geese.
1: Oh, it's on.
6: Nah, it's your armpits.
1: Oh.
6: Just look. I guess the geese. Yeah, there's nothing there.
1: Yeah, they're shaved. They're shaved. Anyway, no, sorry, that's rattled me.
6: I love that someone is so... Is like took time out of their day to be like, hey, could you tell her to shave her armpits?
1: Yeah, they probably like pause the video and they're like, yeah, due for a shave. Thanks, mate.
6: Cheers, mate.
1: Oh, God. Anyway.
6: Good, healthy stuff.
1: Dumb criminals who got caught. I think you'll have a Google at these. Okay. A Scottish man was identified after a liquor store robbery because he flirted with the cashier and gave her his number before he left.
6: Flirted.
1: Yeah.
6: Did he?
1: So he's like, hey, give me that $5,000 and hey, here's my number, sugar.
2: Here's my number.
6: Jesus.
1: What an idiot.
6: He was probably blind while doing it.
1: Yeah.
6: That's the sort of, you're in a liquor store.
1: I thought you meant.
2: As in blind drunk.
6: Oh, yes.
2: Yeah, yeah.
1: But then he was blind. I was like,
2: how does that, if it was actually
1: blind. How does that work?
6: Right.
1: A man brought his son with him to rob a pet store and was caught because he robbed the store and left but forgot about his son at the store.
2: I left his son.
1: Where's Peter? Oh, he's at the bloody fish shop.
6: What an idiot. I love this sort of stuff.
1: I know. In 2007, a man broke into a home and simply got in bed for a nap while he was drunk. The homeowner came home and called the police while the suspect was sleeping.
6: I feel like that's a lot of people have done that.
1: Yeah, that's not really a break-in. I reckon you thought it was your own house. You're that drunk.
6: Yeah. Yeah, I've been there.
1: Jack, I told you, you've got to stop sleeping in random beds.
6: I refuse.
1: Oh, well, the cops will get called again.
6: But, you know, that's the fun of it.
1: Oh, is that the thrill? Do you love the thrill? A Florida man was arrested after trying to cash a $368 billion check to open an underwater restaurant.
6: Oh, yeah.
1: But how's he got $368 billion in the first place?
6: Shares.
1: Stock market. He worked at Wolf of Wall Street.
6: Something to do with the ASX or something.
1: I think Jordan Belfort was his dad.
6: Maybe he sold fidget spinners. They were pretty big.
1: Mm.
2: They were big. Bring them back.
6: Yeah. Bring them back.
1: A 17-year-old robbed a car from a lady taking her child to school. Peace. Upon getting in the car, he realized it was a manual transmission and didn't know how to drive it.
2: Yes.
1: Stalling the car and getting caught by the police. Karma.
2: That's the thing.
6: Sucked in.
2: That's the thing, isn't it?
6: Sucked
2: you got
6: in
2: a manual
6: your nerd.
2: Car.
6: Yeah.
1: I can drive a manual. Who can't drive a manual?
6: A lot of the Gen Z.
1: Yeah,
6: they can't drive manuals.
1: Everything's automatic these days, isn't it?
6: Honestly, they fair and can reckon the best security you can get in a vehicle is by buying a manual because all the young fellas can't drive them.
1: They go around looking, nah, can't do that one. Yeah. Onto the next.
6: Yeah.
1: Onto the next.
6: Yeah.
1: Hard to find one these days, too.
6: Not really.
1: Not everyone's driving them. Maybe in the country,
6: like,
1: but in
6: buy.
1: The city.
6: Yeah.
1: I know my car's jacked, so don't question it, mate.
6: Shivers. 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
6: When are you going to shave those armpits? 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
14: Triple M.
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6: Just what?
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14: Oh, we love Xero because it makes tax time, you know, not confusing and stressful.
13: Mm.
14: T.
13: Oh, we're going across, Dick.
14: But ticking off tasks with a smile and not a frown.
13: Look at you.
14: A. All your finances neatly written down. An X. Ooh. X marks the spot where worries disappear. 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
13: Xero.com.
15: Have no fear.
13: Shh. I was actually wrapping up. I was doing the credit for them.
15: Shh.
13: Xero.com.au. That's Xero with an X.
15: No fear. Have no fear. So I've done the fear thing as well.
14: Fear factor, Joey Rogan.
13: We're sort of into the segment a bit now, Charles.
15: Oh, so
13: you could just pick it up.
15: Sorry, mate.
14: No fear.
15: Get out of it, Tom. It's my dog's name.
13: You can't.
15: Hey, guys. There's a viral video going around.
14: A VV.
15: That's correct. A VV. Okay.
14: Sorry, yep. I'm silent.
15: That's fine. So there's a golfer, right? He's at a range. Have you ever seen... Am I twitching my nose?
14: No.
15: Am I?
14: No, you're not.
15: I am, aren't I?
14: Yeah.
15: I don't even realise I'm doing it. It's like a bloody... Anyway, gee whiz. Now I'm thrown off. There's a bloody golfer and there's a meteor coming out of the sky, right? He looks down.
14: Yeah.
15: He looks down. So it's a big flash, like bright flash in the sky. He looks down. It explodes.
14: Yep.
15: And it goes everywhere. He misses the whole thing.
14: No.
15: So then the people behind him are going, oh! And he's going,
14: it's like,
15: what?
14: Double rainbow. It's a meteor. No fear.
15: So,
13: no fear.
15: That was that. It actually happened in Australia.
14: Cool.
15: So people thought it might have been a UFO, but it's been confirmed as a meteor, obviously. It was caught on camera by a ton of people, but he managed to miss it.
14: Did they know it was coming? You know, sometimes they know. The space astronaut.
15: Yeah. Nah. Yeah. No, it's. I don't think it's like a huge asteroid that's going to destroy.
14: It's late, Jack. I'm tired.
15: Burn up in the atmosphere.
14: It's pretty late.
15: But Duncan Rayner, he was practicing his swing. Boom, boom, boom. Just filming. Hey, let's see how good I can hit the golf ball. Misses a full media show at exactly at the time he looked away.
14: He put his head down. You know, down, swing. Yep. Keep your head down.
15: Yep. And then so he looks up. He's like, "Why is everyone going off?" It was a huge light show that he missed. Like, okay, at least he got the video.
13: Mm.
15: Have you guys missed anything like that? Like, not a meteor, but like. Things that you've missed?
14: Missed out on a few jobs.
15: Yeah, same.
13: Mm. You got a tail, didn't you, Josh?
15: Well, I was at the airport. I was...
14: you miss a flight again.
15: Yeah.
14: That's a common occurrence for you. You're sitting there.
15: But I get there criminally early, and I'm waiting for hours. Then I got some KFC and started watching The Good, The Bad, and The Ugly, and I just missed my flight.
14: You know how many times I've heard this story?
15: Like, that's just, you know.
14: Why you got to go into the lounge, mate? They call it out for you.
15: No, the lounges aren't good.
14: For you.
15: Yeah, I love them. But we were thinking, 1-3-3-5-3, what'd you miss?
14: What did you miss?
15: Things that you missed.
14: Did you miss a birth?
15: Yeah.
14: Did you miss a wedding?
15: My old man missed mine.
14: Yeah, I'm not surprised, though.
15: He just was on a tractor.
14: Yeah. He might be there.
13: Yeah. Did you look away at exactly the wrong moment? A flight, just like Josh.
15: Did you miss a flight?
14: Yeah.
15: We'd love your yards.
14: Did you miss a meteor?
15: Yeah. Did you miss, you know, your family when you went away?
13: Yeah.
14: Did you miss your ex?
15: Oh.
14: Maybe not those.
15: Yeah, no, not those. No. We want things you actually missed.
13: Yeah.
0: The Early Drive Home with Lou and Josh.
15: Now, there's a bloke. I think his name was Darren. Can't remember.
14: I don't think it was Darren. And you know what? It was Duncan. You're bloody close.
15: Oh, I'd love to have a beer with Duncan.
14: Dunk's a spunk.
15: Now, he was playing a bit of golf, all right, practicing his shots, practicing his swings, seeing, you know, what can I change, what can I fix? Looks down to take a shot. Huge meteor light show in the sky. He misses it.
14: Mm-hmm.
15: Now, we thought that's a hell of a thing to miss. Not great.
14: No.
15: We've never missed anything.
14: Once in a lifetime, probably.
15: You know what? Probably.
14: Yeah, I was about to say, I don't know the rules on meteorites. I don't know if there's a rule book on them, but I sure as hell haven't seen one.
13: Sorry?
15: The meteors have rights?
14: Yeah, they do. They've got passports too.
15: Really?
14: Yeah.
15: All right. Well, yeah, I don't know the rules on meteorites either.
14: We'll have to learn them. We should probably do that after the show.
15: Seriously, can we get that into the codes training? Can we talk to HR?
14: Can you get that in?
15: Meteorites.
13: Yeah, they're nodding out there. They'll take care of it.
15: Thanks, guys. Mm. We wanted to know what you missed. So we've got a bunch of callers. Mm-hmm. Damien, first off, mate, tell us what you missed.
11: My 21st birthday.
15: Run us through that.
14: How?
15: I think I
11: Well, I got done on a Friday afternoon. Driving unregistered, uninsured, and unlicensed.
15: Not ideal.
14: Damo!
15: Not ideal.
11: So, mind you, I'm turning 50 this year, so it's a long time ago.
15: Yeah.
14: Yeah, but missing your own 21st, do they celebrate without you?
11: Well, everybody left that day. My dad flew up from Melbourne, and my sister drove down from Townsville.
15: Mate.
13: What?
14: Damo, you really...
15: She drove?
14: ...ruined the weekend.
15: Okay.
11: Well, it's a chance at a new job, and I didn't get the job. Because the car broke down. That's why I got picked up.
14: Oh, mate. Nice, Damo.
11: So I spent my 21st at Herschel Street lockup. Got out the next day to find out everyone had gone.
14: Oh,
13: that's horrible.
15: You poor bugger.
14: Ruined
15: that's
14: a shocker. Yourself.
15: That's great, mate.
14: Janelle.
15: Mum?
12: Good afternoon.
14: Oh, I thought it was Church's mother.
15: Seriously.
14: Janelle, what did you miss?
12: Well, it wasn't myself. It was actually my husband.
15: Yeah.
12: He would have been in the hospital car park while I gave birth, and I instructed him to tell him to go home and put the dogs out to go to the toilet. So I think I kicked the midwife. I walked out of the shower holding my baby's head, jumped on the bed, and then kicked the midwife, and I reckon that he would have been in the car park just about to get into the car to go. So he missed that.
14: Oh, so
12: and
14: he
12: that
14: sprinted.
12: Was our
14: first, oh, wow. So did he sprint back?
12: No, because my mum was too busy taking photos. I was too busy giving birth.
15: Yeah.
12: We kind of neglected to say, we better get him back. So he drove all the way back home, let the dogs out, and then came back to a hospital full of people, family, and baby had arrived.
15: Oh. Janelle, you could be my mum because my father missed my birthday. Yeah. Good stuff. Blake, talk to us, mate. What'd you miss?
16: It wasn't me, guys. It was a mate of mine. He was the man of honour at a wedding and decided to not see the bride all day and rock up 20 minutes late to the ceremony.
15: Okay.
14: What?
13: What?
15: What?
14: Yeah,
15: why?
14: Run us through that.
15: A few grogs.
16: Well, obviously it didn't happen to me. I wasn't at the wedding.
15: Yeah.
16: But this has become, you know, one of those legend stories at work that comes up every now and again.
14: Yeah.
15: Yeah.
14: My mate of a mate of a mate of a mate.
15: Yeah. It's not ideal.
14: Yeah. Thanks, Blake.
15: Thanks, mate.
14: Roseanne.
15: Roxanne.
14: Sorry.
15: Where are those bloody glasses?
14: I know, I need to wear my glasses.
15: Fair
14: Roxanne, you don't have to worry about you.
15: Oh, God.
14: What? We were vibing.
15: That was beautiful, girls.
14: Thanks.
15: Roxanne, what'd you miss? I wish I missed that, to be honest with you. What did you miss, Roxanne?
17: Nothing quite as drastic as births or anything, but one afternoon we'd saddled up the horses, and we live in a rural area, so we went off for a bit of a ride. We're heading up the street. And this lady comes running out of the house onto the front lawn. She goes, "Did you guys feel that earthquake? Did you feel the earthquake?" And I looked at my friend and went, "Oh, shit, a bit early to be on the terps." Anyway, because we'd been on the horses, we missed a 3.2 magnitude earthquake.
15: Way.
17: We didn't feel a bloody thing, eh?
15: Holy dooly. What sort of suspension have they got on horses these days?
17: Yeah, well, they didn't even react. And normally things like that would set them off, but... Yeah.
15: Mate.
17: They were quite calm.
15: That is unbelievable. Missing earthquake.
14: Nay.
17: They're mine.
13: Lou and Judge on Triple M.
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19: This is Jingles.
13: Lou and Judge, writing your business to Jingle is just the beginning.
15: Now, Lulu, this Bingle, this Lara, my favourite thing, this Brian, what else? This Life of...
13: Yes.
15: We just keep going. This Love of Brian, this Bingle, this business jingle, very different.
14: It's very different. I'm quite excited about it because we've never done anything like this before, have we?
15: Thank you. Well, if you'll allow me, Louisa, to explain to you and the people what we're doing here.
14: Well, my ears are pricked right up.
15: Usually, Lulu, we'd meet a small business owner right now. Get to know their business a little bit. You know, talk to them. They can run us through the ins and outs of the business. Mm-hmm. You know,
14: their social
15: mantras,
14: media
15: their
14: handle.
15: Mottos. Yeah, website, all that stuff. Just get to know it. But we've heard a little rumour that this company listens to Triple M all the time, all day, every day, right? Mm-hmm. They love Triple M, the breakfast show, the music throughout the day, the drive show. They love it all.
14: Cool.
15: But they're a bit unsure on us. Mm. Okay. Lou and Judge. They're a bit unsure on us.
14: Oh, they don't like us as much.
13: Mm. Well, they're not sure.
15: Well, they're just not sure. They're just like, hang on, who are these new idiots?
14: They're learning. We're cool cats.
15: So we thought we'd do them a little bingle to show them who we are, trying to impress them a little bit. You know what I mean? I'll give you a couple of clues about the company. They're an independent media agency.
14: Ooh, if you're listening, could be you.
13: Could be you.
15: Ooh. They work across Australia and New Zealand, which is what we do as well. Being a multinational show.
14: Yes.
15: In terms of we've got a Kiwi and an Aussie.
14: Yeah, I was thinking we don't play in
15: Yeah,
14: New Zealand,
15: that's just
14: Jack.
15: Within the studio.
14: Yeah.
15: They specialise in planning, buying and executing advertising campaigns for businesses.
14: Okay.
15: All right. Ooh. So I used to do a little bit of work in this world.
14: No.
15: Yeah.
14: Whoa.
15: Swear to God.
14: Billboards?
15: Yeah. And
14: wow.
15: And radio.
14: Whoa.
15: And
14: what do
15: radio.
14: You know? You work with someone for nearly 4 years and you don't even know.
15: So what the frick? It sounds like we might have a media company of some sort.
14: Can you give a hint on one of the letters in the company?
15: I'm not going to give you a hint on a letter. What I will say, Louisa, is that I used to love playing in them when I was a kid.
13: Ah.
14: Oh, I see what you've done there because I know the name, obviously.
15: Thanks.
14: You're not just a pretty face.
15: So we thought, not even that. Now we thought that, hey, to impress this mob, at this media agency, that maybe we'll do you a little bingle.
13: Mm.
15: Does that feel right?
14: Oh, yes, I love it. And we're going to play it next. So if you think it's your company, the media company, you better stick around after the song.
13: Correct.
14: Because you could have yourselves one of the finest bingles in the whole radio world.
15: Yeah.
13: Could.
15: Let's see.
13: Let's see.
14: Better get riding.
15: Yeah, well, bloody hell.
13: All right. I'm sure to come to you. Lou and Judge and Triple M.
18: The Early Drive Home with Lou and Judge.
13: Triple M's Lou and Judge. And we are doing a very unique one of these.
19: This is Jingle. business jingles.
13: Lou and Judge, writing your business a jingle is just the beginning.
15: Mm. That's indeed, it is very. Now, we've given clues as to who.
14: It's the first time we've ever done this as well.
15: That's
14: we've usually got the business on the line.
15: That's
14: this
15: correct.
14: Is a surprise.
15: Well, this is a surprise for you guys.
14: For
15: now,
14: a business that listens a lot.
15: The business is Sandbox Media.
14: So if you're listening, hello.
15: Hello. Now, basically, they're a media company. They're about growing clients' brands and their businesses. Very relationship-based sort of industry, very results-driven. Like you need to see objectively good results, and Sandbox are very good at that.
14: Mm-hmm.
15: And their main internal mantra and the phrase that they repeat the most often is always over-deliver for our clients.
13: Mm.
15: They're about passion, collaboration, ownership, agility, trust and relationships.
14: Love that.
15: So those are things we thought we'd implement into the bingle.
14: Yeah, and this is a very high-pitched one for you, Jack.
15: Yes. Listen. Yes.
14: It's very good, though.
15: Listen, it's not really in my range.
14: But who's our little superstar singer?
15: Not really me in this, but it's more about the message we're getting across.
14: Hey, it's more about the passion.
15: Correct. And there is passion behind this bingle.
14: Yep.
15: So right. Sandbox Media, I hope you enjoy it. Please excuse a couple of the notes that I'm not going to hit. But I've got help from the team here.
14: Let's get into it, Jack.
15: I'm going to need you guys.
13: Yeah. And we know they're listening. This is the thing. This is why we're doing this. We know they love Triple M. Yes. They've always got us on in the office.
15: Correct.
13: So, surprise.
15: Surprise.
13: Here we go.
14: Woo!
15: All right.
13: One, two, three, four.

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1: What? Enjoy that, guys.
2: We just clap ourselves now.
3: Yeah. We have to.
1: Hey, how cool would that be, just hearing that on the radio? Oh. You're like, hang on, is this play about us?
4: Yeah.
1: It's a quote from a TV
3: show. Okay, gotcha. What, the bloody, what's
1: your Euphoria.
3: Show? Euphoria. Well, we listen, guys, we hope you enjoyed it. It was a bit of a random way to the bingo, but we like to mix it up a little bit.
1: It was fun.
3: It was fun. Once again, apologies on the notes. We will package them up and send it to you.
1: Don't apologise, Jack. You were great.
4: You really did hit it. And you're also a very good singer.
3: Righto. Yeah.
4: And you're a lovely person.
1: So enjoy it, Sandbox
4: And those
1: Media.
4: Around you think you're just so kind.
1: Yeah, you're a sweet, sweet soul.
3: Okay, love yous.
4: Let's check
3: get
4: the
3: out,
4: DMs.
3: Get to leave me alone.
4: Okay.
5: This is the early drive home with Lou and Jarch.
4: Lou and Jarch on Triple M, getting you to the close of a lovely Freeball Friday.
3: Sorry, Lou, I did just get four scros.
1: Yeah, but scros over, mate.
3: I know,
1: you lost.
3: With my eyes closed.
1: Get over it. Grow up. Yeah, it's time for an intervention. Grow up and focus on the show.
3: LP, that was impressive.
4: No, yeah, I was impressed by it, yeah.
1: Thanks, shut up, brother. Grow
4: sorry.
1: Up and
4: sorry,
1: focus
4: Lou,
1: on the show.
4: I can't.
3: Wait, to the brass.
4: I can't part of that.
3: To the brass. Let's get rid of Lou, eh? I don't think she adds anything to the show. I think we get rid of her.
1: I don't add anything to scrow.
3: That's what I
1: said.
3: I
1: add a lot to the show. Oh, sorry, I thought you...
3: I did, I'm gaslighting you.
1: Cute little dog.
3: Ruffy rough. Oh, speaking of dogs... Have we got some DMs?
1: So we got some DMs about LP's insult during netball where
4: the bloke goes,
1: hey, my name's Tom, and LP goes, huh, that's my dog's name.
4: Yeah.
1: Wrecked. Got him.
4: You can laugh, but I absolutely wrecked him. I'll stand by it. I wrecked him.
1: Like, honestly,
3: why are you talking with your eyes closed? You don't want to face reality.
1: Yeah. That moment. Well,
4: you're making it up. My eyes are wide open.
1: I'll have a giggle on my deathbed about that moment.
4: Well, you're welcome, Lou.
1: Yeah,
4: you're welcome because it was... Yeah.
1: And everyone else, I think, will join us. Someone said, guarantee Tom still thinks about that moment to this day.
4: I guarantee you Tom thinks about that moment because... I put 28 points on him.
1: And then someone else said, take that, Tom.
4: Correct. Well, I'm sure there was no sarcasm in that comment from that person. I'm sure they meant it was take that, Tom.
3: Yeah, it was,
1: so,
3: definitely.
1: To make you feel better, LP, I was about to start a game of rugby, looked up at my opposite number, said, hey, mate, you're a 13 too. I dominated him the rest of the game.
4: Well, yeah, okay. Well, mine was way better than that one.
1: Yeah.
4: It was.
1: Tom, if you're listening, give us a call.
4: Just so you know.

0: comment has almost more likes than Jarch's, so people are actually on my side.
1: Oh, did you say check almost? That stuff?
0: I've been checking it all day.
2: Did you say almost?
0: I've sort of got three to, more to go than I've got
2: so yet. So
1: it doesn't.
2: That's a non-story, you idiot.
0: Yeah, but you're going to be thinking about that for a while.
2: I didn't remember that I commented on it. Yeah. Jesus, this is living...
0: Is it next week yet? Is it next week yet?
1: All right, see you next week, guys.
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1: Go Root.
2: Travis comes down. In comes Tom. And there it is! Pops it through point! That's a boundary! That's a test match century for Travis Head, who is a dead set genius!
3: No doubt about that, of course. Over with the IPL as we speak, so we've got him in his hotel room, I suspect, right now. Heddy!
4: How are we, guys? It's nice to talk. It's nice to keep the day busy.
5: Exactly. Where do we find you? What city are you in?
4: We're in Hyderabad now, so back into the hometown for what is a couple of months, and almost at the end, so it's an exciting time.
5: What's Hyderabad known for, Heddy?
4: About 60 degrees and biryani. That's about it.
5: Isn't it called the
4: Colder
5: city?
4: Than anything and biryani.
5: City of pearls or something, I reckon.
4: Is it? All I know is it's 45,000 every second night here, and 1,000 degrees. It's good fun.
3: So you're in to the finals. You've secured a spot. Yeah. You've got RCB in your final game. So you were saying just before we got started, you win that, you end up in the top two. So Ooh. It's been a pretty good tournament for your boys.
4: Yeah, we started to touch slow, and then we hit our straps through the middle. So strong a few games in a row, which is always important. And then we've locked ourselves in, which is always nice. And RCB, who were top and probably the best team by a mile at this stage, we got them last in game. And I think if we end up finishing in top two, we could play them three or four times in a row now, which would be good fun. Means I have to face off at the start, which is always enjoyable. So, but they probably look the benchmark, and it'd be nice to see where we're at against them, and then get in the playoffs. Anything can happen.
3: Yeah. All over Bar the Cricket, of course, a podcast I do with Bluey and Big Doss, which you've been on before, Heddy. Mm. And the big man was telling us last week the pitches for this tournament haven't been as good as previous years. Is that fair to say?
4: Well, I haven't got a bean this year, so yeah, we'll go with that. That'll be good.
3: Why is that? He said there's left a little more in them.
4: Well, he left a little bit in them in the batter bat down there. They knocked us over for about 80, and we didn't bat very well. And I think a lot of through the wickets, we looked after Hyderabad. The wicket in Hyderabad's been pretty good and pretty high scoring, but I think around the place, some teams are trying to. Obviously, it's important to win at home. So we played in Chennai the other day, and it was a sort of old school, like low turning wicket that we were able to bat really, really well on and chase a good score. But I think everyone's trying to, I guess, get an identity now and not just have flat wickets everywhere. And Haydos at Ahmedabad is one of them, and Gujarat have got a bit of a seeming wicket with a good attack. So teams are trying to prepare what they have, what their strengths are. So some teams are very bowler heavy, and some teams like ourselves are very batter friendly. So wickets are showing that.
5: Yes, I looked up Travis Head, IPL, and some interesting stuff come up to him. But 367 runs, yes. Highest score of 76, 250s there, but you haven't rolled the arm over, so no spinning finger on ice, Heddy.
4: Well, I haven't rolled the arm over, Bill, because I don't field. We have an impact player over here,
5: no.
4: The designated hitter, and I am the designated hitter, so I watch the toss, and I park the feet up once the toss has gone up, and I roll out the bat.
3: Heddy.
5: And he doesn't field.
3: He doesn't field. Heddy.
5: Oh, no.
3: I would love to see you bowl one IPL over. Yeah, I don't reckon you could get less than 20 off your six rocks.
4: I bowled an over a couple of years ago. We were playing in a quarter final, I think, against Gujarat.
3: Yep. Yeah.
4: And we were getting spanked. I think they needed 20 to win, and Pat threw me the ball. Shubman Gill, and I said, "Dino, mate, I love this over real quick." And I didn't finish the over.
5: Yeah.
4: There were four of the biggest moon balls ever, and he hit him out of the stadium.
3: Hey, Heddy, what about the summer coming up as we let you go? Good luck for the rest of the IPL, of course. Mm-hmm. But we got some one-day international cricket. Then we've got a big series against New Zealand here in Australia. I think Bangladesh. Is it Bangladesh, Afghanistan? Who are we playing? Bangladesh up north. I'm not sure how much of that you're going to be involved in, but you'll be front and centre for the New Zealand series, and then India and England.
5: Oh.
4: Yeah, it's like crazy in the next 2 months. I think I've got to do all the right things over the next little bit a little bit of home life, which is good. Get the ducks in a row there. And then I think once we hit August, I'll be in those test matches in Bangladesh, in Darwin and Cairns. So that's going to be great. And then we go into South Africa away too, which I think maybe the hardest tour I might ever play.
5: Yeah.
4: into what is a great summer. I think we've got England coming out for white ball cricket, New Zealand, and then we've got 5 test matches in India into an Ashes series, into a World Cup. So it's an exciting next 18 months. It's crazy how busy we are, but that's why we play. And I think there's 21 test matches. So it's going to happen quickly. It's going to be hard work, but it's going to be very rewarding. It's going to be good. I'm looking forward to it. We go to some pretty cool places, which is exciting.
3: All right, Heddy, we've good got boy. One more home and away RCB, and then we've got a big final series. Exactly the time our man catches fire.
5: He comes good. Don't worry about that.
3: Good luck, mate.
4: Have a really good week. I'm going to final, come home, then I'll tick off a couple of these golf courses, which would be nice.
3: Perfect. Well done.
5: Enjoy your day in the room. Yeah.
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0: We need to add to the opener.
1: Little sore back.
2: Oh, I tell you what, it might be time
0: to retire from Div 17 basketball.
2: Div 1, thank you. And it may be time. The back is starting to betray me.
0: Yeah.
2: I'm walking around like I'm 100. You should see me get out of the car just then. Down. I park outside where there's all these big tradies.
0: I'm just going to stop you there.
2: Yeah.
0: So we're in a room with a man who literally needs to be cut in half and have surgery on his back.
2: Yeah,
0: have and a fuse. You come in asking for his painkillers, needing to get a piece of bread so you don't eat it on an empty stomach, and you're complaining more than Zave is. Do you need surgery on your back?
2: Maybe. Maybe I do. No. Maybe we'll go in together.
0: If
2: I
0: was going to,
3: I just sent him my acupuncture guy in Claremont too.
0: The acupuncture guy's going to turn him away the second he walks in.
3: No, he's going to say, mate, you got a tight glute.
2: He's going to say, I've never seen someone in so much pain. How have you been existing with this pain?
0: Yeah.
2: I park outside in that little car park next to there's all these tradies.
0: You'll have an acrod up soon.
2: I got out of the car and it took me about 3 minutes to get out. And then I made this noise like a, ooh.
3: No, don't.
2: And there was like four. These four big tough tradies over there, and they looked my way, and I said,
3: it's my back.
2: Like, just sort of trying to toughen up.
3: No, mate, noises come out. I'm telling you, noises accidentally come out. I've had to apologise 1,000 times, like, ooh.
2: Yeah, yeah.
0: Like deeper, isn't
2: he? He sounds like he's at the Australian Open playing in the women's draw.
0: Sharapova.
3: I actually might have been doing my new sleeping method last night we spoke about, but do not put that on air.
2: Okay. Did it work?
3: Nah, slept horribly.
2: We can't go into that. We definitely can't.
0: No, but I want to.
2: Oh my goodness. Well, which one do you want to talk about first? Fremantle or West Coast?
3: Up to you, mate.
2: Dealer's choice.
0: This is your segment. You just
2: Do all right. Well, we'll do West Coast first because they've got the big Scotty Pendlebury game.
0: Yes.
2: And that's tomorrow. So 433 games for Scotty Pendlebury. You know, I felt really sorry for Boomer Harvey all week.
3: He records are made to be broken, all that sort of stuff.
2: Yeah.
3: But I can't remember his record really at all.
2: No, it wasn't like this.
3: No.
2: It wasn't a big song and dance. Collingwood have put on a big, big song and dance. You can buy everything. You can buy Pendlebury wine. You can buy hoodies, footies, scarves, magazines, jumpers.
3: Everything.
2: Every single thing. They are cashing in. Well, Pendlebury is cashing in.
0: And where does the profits go to?
2: To him. So, 100%. So typically, if you do something like this, you get a, is it 60%?
3: 60%.
2: You can typically get, but the Collingwood have applied with the AFL to make it 100 for Pendles.
0: Whoa.
3: So also, there is a conversation that's been going around. He's wearing 12 jumpers.
2: Yes.
3: During the game. So they're match-worn, record-breaking jumpers. And Pendles has come out and said that his mum and dad will get one, his two brothers will get one, his two kids will get one, the club gets four to put in the museum or whatever. So the whole thing about there being 12 jumpers up for grabs isn't a thing.
0: Yeah, okay.
3: But I tell you what sells more than 12 jumpers that have been worn in a game, one of one.
0: Yeah,
2: that's true. This was the only one. It's got a little blood on it, maybe a little dirt.
3: One jumper's going up for auction. And I reckon one of one will go for more of 12 of 12.
0: Yeah, true.
2: Yeah, that's true. And then he'll get a lot of that profit. So there's a little bit of a grey area, isn't there?
3: It's enormous grey area.
2: It's a bit
3: going forward, like in terms of why don't West Coast put their hand up and say, we want to celebrate Harley's 50th game.
0: Yeah.
3: And then BHP or someone in mining who's worth $8 trillion go, I'll give you $1 million for that jumper.
2: Yeah.
3: And then all of a sudden, Harley's
2: boost to Harley. The AFL's going to create itself a little problem here.
0: Yeah.
2: Now, they'll probably argue, well, this is a once in a lifetime. The next time someone breaks this record, we'll do the same. So that they might argue that if they want to. They'd really do whatever they like.
3: They do what they want.
2: It's really their choice.
3: They do what they want.
2: Hey, Craig McRae spoke yesterday because the narrative all the last few weeks has been they chose West Coast to play against. He disagrees.
4: That's pretty naive to think that we would do that. We set a plan in place around what Pendle's milestone could look like. We're not crystal ballers. We can't predict the future, but we won't be taking West Coast lightly. That's for sure.
0: We can't predict the future. We have no idea if we're going to beat West Coast or not. Like,
2: Come on, Craig. You pick that game. You wanted the MCG. West Coast, that's a good one. We'll take that one.
3: But also the club as well. Congratulations. Obviously, this is an enormous effort by Scotty. 95,000 at the MCG is also good.
2: It's going to be
3: cool. For the dollar for the club.
2: It's going to be cool.
3: And to be honest with you, do what you want. But it's cost you two wins.
2: It has.
3: They drew with Hawthorn resting Scott Pendlebury, and they lost by a goal to Sydney resting Scott Pendlebury. So do what you want. It's going to be an unbelievable day. But when the end of the season comes and you finished eighth, and you're one win out of the top four and you left two games on the table.
2: Just last thing on West Coast, Brandon Stasevich in the Waffle this weekend. That's great. Last game he played was the grand final, Brisbane winning the flag. So he'll be playing Waffle minutes hopefully back in the AFL maybe next week.
1: 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Triple M.
2: Hey, the Dockers. Wally Alup play tonight against St Kilda, which are Uroyorok, which is fun to say. It's the funnest one.
3: I'll be watching tonight. Are you?
0: How do you say
2: Uroyorok?
0: Uroyorok.
2: Yeah. That's it. You did it.
0: You nailed it.
2: Well done.
3: So tonight I'll be watching, and you'll be on the boundary.
2: No, I'll be calling for our local commentary team.
3: Gee, you'll be devastated.
2: No, I'm very happy. Very happy.
3: Don't you love the boundary?
2: No, I love all the roles. Any role, whether it's boundary, whether it's calling for you guys, whether it's calling for seven, I love all.
3: The boundary's my favourite. Watching you do part of it. And how much you love it.
2: Is it? Yeah. You can see the passion.
3: Yeah, I can see the passion.
2: You can see the passion. Hey, it's a big game tonight because if Fremantle win, that's 10 wins in a row. They've never done it before.
3: That's crazy.
2: And it's funny how footy works. It happens to be against Ross Lyon, who is the man who had also won 9 in a row. He did it back in 2015. That's funny. At his presser this week, they asked him about it. And he goes, "Didn't we win 13 in a row?" And they're like, no, it was nine.
3: He's what
2: like,
3: year?
2: Is that it? 2015.
3: So
2: they were pretty good. They made a prelim that year.
0: I can't figure Ross Lyon out. Sometimes I think he's being funny. Sometimes I don't think he's being funny. I can't figure him out.
2: Nah, you won't.
3: No, he's
0: complicated. Just never will.
2: He's a complicated human. Yeah, he can be very funny. He can also be very sharp and
3: And also, when you think he's being funny, as you said, Lammy, he's not being funny.
0: You don't think he's being funny, he's being funny. Yeah, he's good.
2: Yeah, it's very hard to play. No Caleb Sarong. So this is a big blow. So he had some awareness in the calf after the weekend's game. And just mentioned it to the doctors, and they said, "Hey, we'll better get a scan." Turns out it's a little strain, so he'll miss 2 to 3 weeks.
3: Yeah.
2: And they've got a bye after that, so he'll miss basically a month, which might not be the worst thing.
3: He hasn't been the best version of Caleb this year, like Bolton and Jackson and those guys.
2: Him and Brayshaw probably are both in a different space than they used to be, which is a good thing because the load is spread. It used to just be those two.
3: Spread, exactly.
2: So in a month, he'll be back. So that means they're without him, they're without Alex Pearce, and they're without Hayden Young. So he's starting to lose some soldiers. But
3: three of their best eight, probably.
2: I would say, and maybe even six. And then on the other side, though, it does even out because there's no Naziah Wanganeen-Miller, who's St Kilda's best player.
3: If you could take one out of St Kilda, you'd say, you'd just leave that.
2: Then you'd take Max King out, and then you'd probably take Jack Higgins out because those three are all very dangerous.
3: There's probably arguably three there.
2: So it's about even. Hey, we talked about this earlier in the week on our podcast, but Justin Longmuir coaching history.
3: What podcast are you on? I'm confused.
2: And Hardball Gets. Remember Hardball Gets?
5: Don't just drop
0: Australia.
5: You on a podcast and then mention it.
2: It's a Hardball Gets podcast. Have a listen if you like.
3: Enormous.
5: Nice if you chucked it on the listener, but okay, whatever.
2: Is it not on there? Is it not on the listener? We'll get it there. 141 games he's coached, right? In 109 of those, they've been the younger team because they've been transitioning. Their list has been building for 6 years. This is what happens in a rebuild. They've won 50% of those games. So half the time they would win in 109 of his games. In the other 32, when they're the oldest team, they win just under 80% of the time.
0: Okay.
2: And that's where they're heading now. So I think they're going to win a lot of regular season games this year. I think they're going to be in contention for the next 3 or 4 years because their list is still getting into that maturing space. So
3: digest that for us, Liam.
0: So older the better.
2: Yes, basically. Yeah. And the Dockers are now heading into that older space. So look out. Look out is what I'm saying. That's why they're winning a lot of games. They're very good. They're a polished, almost complete, but not quite football side. So big game tonight.
5: Dockers and the Saints live here on the Ems and on the listener app from 6 p.m. Also live on 7, Nate from 6. Then crosses over to 7 itself from 6:30 tonight.
2: Yes, because the news. So if you want to watch the pre-game, 7, mate, and then flick over to the main channel.
3: And now after you've had your Annie and Phlegm, I don't want you driving home. You're going to have to be picked up. you didn't eat your full loaf of bread with it.
0: We'll get you a little Uber.
2: That would be nice. I'm going to get back in the car and hope I don't make that noise again.
5: Do you call a game of football standing up?
2: Yeah.
5: Okay, well, that'll be better for the back.
0: Do you have at 7, at Channel 7, is going to be the ultimate test. Do you have a standing up desk?
2: I don't, but yesterday at work, Barrow wasn't there and he does, so I stood at his desk. Yeah. Which, for some reason, smelled like Play-Doh. I don't know why.
5: Oh, right, we'll leave that there.
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0: Do you have a curse in your life, in your family, in your household? Zay, your curse?
6: You are cursed.
3: Well, the curse is every time Em goes away, something pretty dramatic happens. Ted needs stitches in his knee. I looked at probably 4 stitches through his kneecap. time before that, we all got influenza A, and unfortunately, I three-quarts passed away. Yeah. And then time before that, three-quarts of Ted passed away when he had scarlet's fever, of which I diagnosed as mouth thrush. And now any time there's anything wrong with the boy's mouth, I'm like, nope. That looks like scarlet's fever to me, boys.
0: No, wrong thing. Yeah. Wrong thing. Yeah, I'm the same. Anytime my partner goes on night shift, something happens that day or that night when I just don't have a spare pair of hands. All right, let's go to Wade in Beachborough. Wade, what's the curse?
6: It's not such a personal curse, but when I was in my early 20s, I'm mid-50s now, a friend of mine, he bought a house and we all moved in and became flatmates, helping pay the mortgage and stuff. And everything was pretty normal. We're all blue-collar workers. Everyone's full-time working. And stuff started happening in the house. And, like, it started off like you'd walk out of the room, you'd be home alone, you'd walk out of the room, come back in, the TV's turned itself off, and you're like, okay, that's a bit weird. Did I turn it off? That sort of started happening, and then next minute, door handle started to rattle. And we were each getting turns of that, and then cupboards would open and slam. And it really, really... And there's three or four of us experiencing this, and so, like, it got to the point where the female of the house, she organised a priest to come in. I know, right? I know. If there wasn't three other people who experienced it, I'd probably be in an asylum right now. But, so she organised the priest. And so when he came, he had that, you know, like exactly like you see in The Exorcist and stuff, there's water and stuff he does in each room and he starts talking and he done it in two languages.
0: Oh, yeah. That's scary when they do that.
6: Oh, mate, I was like, yeah, so following him around and sort of that all got done, went to bed that night, and I can tell you now, I still remember how amazing that sleep was that night. Everything changed. It just absolutely changed. The thing is, like, it all just disappeared. And the thing is, the lady who organized the priest, is this guy making this story up? No, she actually works here in Perth, at Royal Perth, and she's the one who organized the priest, wow. So she's contactable, you know what I mean?
0: Yeah, and Royal Perth is apparently haunted as well. But wait, can I ask, were you a believer before these things happened? Like, were you sort of open to ghosts, spirits, etc.?
6: Not really. I mean, not to the to the sake that stuff starts really visibly happening. You know, like,
0: Yeah.
3: There wasn't a mole living in the house?
6: Mate, I wish there was. Deepest creepers. No, yeah. it was so freaky. And on top of all the physical stuff that was happening, it was everyone was experiencing nightmares.
0: Nightmares, so, that's scary.
6: Yeah, really flat out, like, crazy. And then it all stopped after
0: the priest.
3: Maybe me as a priest.
0: Amen.
3: Maybe as a priest I could go around to haunted houses and start spreading
0: Well, you've started to do, marriage, wedding ceremonies.
3: Did a wedding.
0: Did a church.
3: Got recruited to the Subiaco St John of God Church as a full-time priest.
0: I've submitted an application for you to do Charlie's christening.
3: Absolutely. No, that is one thing I could do, with a cup of water over the forehead.
0: Not single fin, holy water.
3: Yeah, holy water.
0: The holy beer.
3: I'll go straight down to Cop Beach. Bit of salt on the chin.
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0: All right, we are trying to match up our bachelorette in Perth. Her name is Sarah, 34, support worker, grew up in Melbourne, moved over here about 7 years ago. Zave, yep. She's a vibe. She's good fun, loves an adventure, loves a default.
3: And he's obviously had a relationship for a large period of time that ended. And when you lose a Romeo-looking guy, your heart takes some time to mend.
0: He wasn't a good person in the end, so we can make some jokes, but I would like to welcome, so we've already met Cohen. Cohen was great, and Cohen flew back from Melbourne, actually, in the hope to date Sarah. Now I would like to introduce you to Tom. Good morning, Tom.
34: G'day. How are we?
0: Very well. Now, Tom, tell us a little bit about yourself, age, where you're from, what you do.
34: Okay, I'm 32. I've grown up in Perth my whole life.
3: Yep. Beautiful.
34: I'm currently down in Mandurah, though. Been down there for, I'd say most of my life, been down there since I was about four.
3: Yeah.
34: And I work in mining. I've been in mining for over 10 years now.
0: Is that FIFO?
34: Yeah, I did FIFO. Yep. And I'm now working in the Perth office as an autonomous mine controller.
0: Oh,
3: so now I don't know a great deal about FIFOing, but once you've been on site and then you end up in the office at Perth, does that mean you've just gone up and up and up? And let's just say virtually that you're the CEO.
34: Not quite, no. No, yeah. There's still a long way to go from where I am to being
0: CEO
34: the boss.
0: Vibes.
3: Okay, yeah, Twiggy Forrest.
34: Yeah.
0: Okay.
34: Yeah, not quite.
3: So we haven't got Twiggy here, but we've got A layer below Twiggy.
0: Yeah, exactly. Just Twiggy's right hand man.
3: Twiggy's, yeah.
34: Not quite. There's still a few more layers.
3: The
34: before,
3: man that pulls the strings for Twig Dog.
0: As you can see, Zave likes to put a bit of mayo on, so feel free
3: yeah,
0: just to
3: just me,
0: add
3: just
0: a little.
3: Just let me sell you.
0: All right. So, Tom, one thing that caught my eye about you is I jumped onto your Instagram, and it looks like that you like being outdoors, like going camping. You have a bit of fun about you, which very much aligns with Sarah. So tell us a little bit more about what you're into and what you do for fun.
34: Yeah, so I don't mind going to a decent rodeo. Getting a
0: I've
34: bit of a giddy-up.
0: Rodeo once.
3: Yeah. I used to go to the Buchan Rodeo every year at Easter.
34: Which one?
3: In Buchan.
34: Victoria.
3: Give me a Buchan
0: break.
3: Yeah, well, jeez. There used to be a bull called Chainsaw, and he was a naughty boy.
0: Was he?
3: Oh, goodness me, he was dangerous.
34: Well, I have to say the Victorian rodeos make ours look like preschool.
0: Really?
3: Right.
34: They're so much better than over here.
0: And you've been to those ones?
34: I've heard of them.
0: Yeah.
34: So one, two of my housemates, they're from Victoria, and they say that the ones over here have gotten nothing on the ones in Victoria. Yeah.
3: Like the bulls used to go through the fences and stuff. When you're like five, you'd sit there and go, shit, that's getting pretty, I've got to run. And
0: like then running at the bulls over in like Pamplona. Yeah,
3: in Buchan.
34: Yeah, yeah.
0: Crazy. All right, so you love a rodeo and you get out and about much?
34: Yeah, camping, love camping.
3: What about a swag?
34: Oh, absolutely swag. Okay. Yeah, I can't do a rooftop tent.
3: Right.
34: It's just too inconvenient.
3: The swag, because swag's important to Sarah, isn't it?
0: Very. She loves swagging. Anywhere, she'll love a swag.
3: One or two person.
0: Correct.
3: Doesn't discriminate.
0: And I did see on your Instagram as well, a lot of motorbikes.
34: Yeah, love my motorbikes. I've been riding just over 3 years now.
3: Yeah, okay. Mm-hmm, do you ride on the roads as well, or are you just sort of a dirt biker?
34: Nah, on the roads.
3: But, what do you... Here we go. What hog are you sitting on?
34: I've got a 24 Yamaha R7. Yeah.
3: The big one, Lammy.
0: Yeah.
34: Oh, not quite.
3: Okay, not quite.
0: So, Zave ran into the bikies once. Where were you? Augusta. In Augusta. And he had a few single fins under him. And then he went up and tried to say the lingo. And it was like, your boy's just on a run. And it was just...
3: it's bad.
0: And then where were they going?
3: They were at a funeral.
0: Yeah.
3: No, that wasn't right. That was bad by me.
0: Any future endeavours to be a bikey?
34: not a bikey. Definitely not. No.
3: So where do you typically like to ride? So say you're going to go, can you have someone on the back with you?
34: Absolutely.
3: So say he says, just holding on for dear life. Where are you heading? Where's a couple of holiday places you like to venture?
34: Wherever the road takes me.
0: Oh, wow. Yeah. That's good. He's outdoorsy there.
34: Yeah.
0: I'm just getting the it right now from you, Zave, pretending, seeing that you're on the back of Tom's bike.
3: Would you let me jump on?
0: That to me just gives me.
3: In my leathers?
34: No comment.
3: Yeah. Okay.
0: All right. So
1: very pilly interview.
0: Tell us a little bit about what caught your eye about Sarah.
34: It seems like there's a lot of things there that we both align on.
0: Mm-hmm.
34: She's looking for someone that's spontaneous. I'm the same.
0: Yep.
34: Don't really have any sort of destination in mind when it comes to sort of going away. She just seems like a really awesome chick.
0: She did say that somebody who she ends up with needs to be comfortable, going out, having a few drinks, having a bit of a dance. Do you like a D floor from time to time?
34: I've got two left feet, but I don't mind getting out there and
0: that's all right. You don't need to be able to dance.
34: Yeah, exactly.
3: We can't all move like me and Ricky Martin, but hey, other than that, it's all okay. Can I ask, so you're looking for love?
34: Yeah.
3: When was the last time you were in a relationship and how did that all end?
34: So I was actually married back in 2021.
0: Okay. Well, that's very important detail.
34: And
0: married.
34: Yeah, we split and divorced.
0: Yeah.
3: Yep.
34: And I've been single since.
0: Okay.
34: Yeah.
0: And so how long were you married for?
34: Not very long.
0: Not very long.
34: Yeah, yeah.
0: Okay.
34: Yeah. Young and dumb.
3: You're better to end it rather than drag it out, I say.
34: Yeah, absolutely.
0: 100%.
3: Just hope Ben doesn't hear that.
0: Do you want kids in future as well?
34: Absolutely, yeah.
0: Fantastic. Yep. All right, and now we do love to talk about, strengths and weaknesses because I feel like you need to be able to self-analyse. That's very important in life in general. You would know that being the CEO of the mining company.
1: Of course.
3: You'd be running SWOT analysis on yourself regularly as the boss.
0: Tom. What are Tom's strengths?
34: My strengths, I feel, are calmness and stability.
0: Yes.
3: I like that.
34: Yep. And
0: calm down.
3: Sorry. I'm getting a bit fizzed up over you thinking about motorbikes and calmness.
0: Motorbikes and calmness.
3: I'm on his back with a scented candle going on a ride together. Just calm.
0: And stability. You'll be stable on the bike because, you know, you're in Tom's hands.
3: Yes, correct.
0: Okay, I love that.
34: Don't mind trying new things out as well.
0: Spontaneous, adventurous, love it.
34: Yeah. Exactly, yeah.
0: Tickety tick, tick, tick. Okay.
3: Now, a part of self-analysing.
34: Yeah.
3: And I would say we've all got weaknesses in life. Sometimes Lammy comes in with messy hair.
34: Yeah.
3: Weakness. What would be your weakness?
34: Probably the biggest weakness I have at the moment is I just recently got diagnosed with autism and ADHD.
3: Right.
34: Okay. So I'm still learning.
0: I don't think that's a weakness.
34: Well, it is a weakness in a sense of I'm still learning how to manage that and get that under control in a place where, you know, it sort of relaxes me and keeps me calm.
0: Yep.
34: But in saying that, you know, it's still a strength as well because you're learning how that makes you a better person at the same time as well.
0: 110%.
34: Absolutely. Yeah.
0: All right. Well, I feel like you and Sarah have a lot in common. You have similar vibes. You love an adventure. You get out and about.
3: They could disappear up north for 6 months together, I reckon. 100%. Easily. 100%. Swag and a motorbike. That's all they need.
0: All right. So I just need to crunch some numbers. I need to carry the one.
34: Mm.
0: And I need to figure out who Sarah's going to go on a date with over the weekend. It could be you, Tom. So please stay tuned.
1: Tom, thanks for joining us this morning. Best of luck
3: on
1: with
3: you, Tommy.
1: Yeah,
3: if it doesn't work out with Sarah, me and you might have a crack.
0: Did you ride your motorbike here?
34: No, I didn't.
0: Oh, damn
34: it's too cold.
0: I just really wanted to see Zave on the back of the motorbike, holding on to around your waist.
1: So you reckon
3: Ryan... He certainly rode his motorbike here, but he knew what the next question was going
1: to
3: be.
1: You reckon Ryan Daniels was the ick trying to ride a ride a bicycle?
0: Yeah, I know.
1: The ick is Zave trying to be on the back of the motorbike.
3: No, I can ride a motorbike. Please.
0: What? Next arc. Zave riding a motorbike for the Coffin Cheaters.
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0: I went to John 23rd College in Mount Claremont.
3: You
0: great
3: did.
0: School. I was in the inaugural year of pre-primary.
3: School captain.
0: Right through to year 12.
1: Really?
0: Yes.
1: Oh, great.
0: House
3: school
0: captain,
3: captain
0: year 7, sports captain year 12, sports person award of the year in year 12, etc., etc.
3: Yeah, I've said school captain twice and you haven't corrected me.
0: Yeah, I was school captain.
3: Oh, you were school captain?
0: Yeah, a house captain year 7 and, like, the sports captain, which is of the whole school in year 12.
1: Yeah, he was trying
3: But not school captain.
1: He was trying to trick
0: you. What school captain? Oh, are you talking about head girl?
3: Yes.
0: No, that was to Eleanor Grinseri. Oh, shout out if you listen.
3: We're off Eleanor at the moment.
0: No, we love Eleanor.
3: Just for this.
0: No, we love Eleanor.
3: Eleanor, we love you.
1: Yeah.
0: So...
3: Love you, Eleanor.
0: I'm
1: it's not
0: got the record
1: can.
0: For running of the Collinards, you know, et cetera, et cetera. My name's on the board at John 23rd. If you go there, you say, Katie Lamb, everyone thinks, oh, God, great memories of her.
3: How is Beck, they say?
0: No, they do not. Now.
3: Hey, Steph.
0: They go to the notable alumni list. And at Melbourne Grammar, you're on it. You and a few prime ministers.
3: No, I wouldn't be on it. I wouldn't be on it. No, I'm not on it. I'm certainly not on it.
0: Okay. Well,
3: but it's a high bar. It's a very high bar.
0: Notable alumni list at John 23rd College.
3: Yep.
0: Judy Davis, award-winning actress.
1: Oh, yeah.
3: Yep.
0: Kevin Parker.
1: Oh, mate.
0: Tame Impala, mate.
3: Yeah, love. Leachy's favourite.
1: Yep.
0: Kate Chaney, she's a lawyer, she's a businesswoman, she's a member of the Australian House of Representatives.
1: Yep.
0: We've got Claire Bevilacqua, she is a professional surfer.
1: Yes.
0: Paul Medhurst, Matt DeBall. AFL players. Now, Matt and I were...
3: It's a shallow pool.
1: Oh, come on.
0: So, therefore, you would think, surely I'd be on it. Surely I'd be on it. I am yet to make...
3: I'm still waiting.
0: Judy Davis is big.
1: Yeah.
0: Kevin Parker, that's big.
1: Kevin Parker's one of the most streamed artists in the world. Okay.
0: I got an email...
3: They'll pay that for sure.
0: From John 23rd College. They started following me on Instagram, by the way, and I thought, here they come, crawling back.
3: They're making the most from their... They've made the error, and they need to rectify.
0: And they've emailed. Hello, Lamb Sisters. So they've emailed Beck and Steph.
3: Inclusive error.
1: I don't know.
0: The college would love to do a feature on the three of you in an upcoming edition of Heritage. The focus would be on study and career pathways since graduating from high school. Let me know if you'd love to participate. Katie, reply all. I'd love to participate, Caroline. Finally. Finally, the recognition I'm deserved. Rebecca, we told Mum and Dad. Bet goes, absolutely not. Stephanie goes, I'm not doing that.
3: No.
0: Mum wrote back, oh, please do it, girls. Please do it.
3: Katie wants to do it, so the other girls have to do it.
0: Mum, because a lady at the tennis club, her kids are in it, and she wants, mum wants her kids
4: to do it for Katie's profile.
0: Stephanie, reply all. Hi, Caroline. Thank you for your email. I spoke with Beck yesterday, and we feel that Katie has had a particularly interesting career since leaving school. We believe the audience would find her story more engaging to read about than ours. I didn't want to say it. Steph, glad you did. So I'm kind of like, let's cut the, and let's focus on Lammy. So you just wait. Caroline, if you're listening at John 23rd College, we don't need Beck and Steph. They're great people, but let's focus on me and my career. You watch. I will be in the Heritage magazine. STM, who cares, was on the cover of that. We're going onwards and upwards. Finally about to be in the Heritage magazine. Notable alumni, Katie Lamb. Go to a song, Leachy.
3: Well done, Lammy. Round of applause, mate. And during that break, I just had a look to see notable alumni from school, just to see how close I'd be to making it.
0: Are you on it?
4: He's on there.
3: Well, no, this is just the quick list. 2 Governor-Generals, 3 Prime Ministers, 4 Premiers, and 4 Mayors.
0: Yeah, but did you have Judy Davis?
3: No, I must be next.
4: Down the list, there's
3: No, there's not. I'm still down,
4: down
3: mate.
4: Down the list. Down the list, you
3: Victoria
4: go to...
3: Victoria Cross reciprocate.
4: Wait. You go to list of old Melburnians. You go to that link. There.
0: Oh, mate, you're on the read more. You're on the extra link.
4: But you are there. And you wouldn't believe it.
0: What?
4: But when you go, it's like, oh, yeah, Xavier Ellis. And then, of course, you go to Zave's profile, as we know. Still got what photo?
0: Oh, my God, the eyebrow ring photo. How embarrassing. Melbourne Grammar should take that down. Anyway, enough about you. I am on the going to be on the John 23rd Heritage magazine. Everyone get yourself a coffee.
3: And I'm
0: nowhere.
3: I will
0: post it out. And then, sure enough, Wikipedia will update the notable alumni
3: list. This is the worst Friday of my life.
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11: Oh, guys, best gear of the week. It's Friday Lines time. Zave has a big lead, 7-2 in Friday Lines.
0: I think it's 7-5.
3: And I'm bloody, I am knackered. This might be the segment I need to get me up and going.
11: Okay, well, we'll see what happens. Of course, I will give you audio from a TV show, a movie, a song, could be from a book, could be a quote. You need to buzz in with your names as your buzzers, so let's test them, please. Katie Lamb.
0: Katie.
11: Okay, Zave.
3: Xavier.
11: It's just going to go Xavier today.
3: Yeah, what was I last week? I was heckling you about something.
0: Long weekend lamb?
3: Long weekend, something like that.
11: Now, we always theme it up. Big news is that the HBF Run for a Reason has officially sold out. It's happening this Sunday.
0: Of course.
11: So we are doing a sort of athletic-y sort of theme for Friday Lines today.
0: Oh, okay. Athletics.
11: Yes.
0: Sporting sort of the time.
3: Well, that's up your neck of the woods. I was at JTC the other day up on the boards.
0: Katie Lamb.
3: Best athlete, Katie Lamb.
0: I got the sporting award in year 12.
3: In second place, Matt DeBoer.
4: We might have something about Katie Lamb and John 23rd very, very soon. But right now, let's get to question number one. Name this movie with Hollywood leading man Matt Damon doing a pretty bad accent.
13: Look in my eyes. Do you hear? Listen to your country.
0: Is that
3: ice hockey?
0: I think it's rugby.
3: Could be.
0: Invictus.
3: Jeez.
0: I've seen it. Did you know that?
3: Yeah, no, South African. You just vibed that, did you?
0: Yeah.
11: Katie Lamb goes 1-0.
0: I was like, ooh, Danny.
11: Very good.
0: That's
11: back
0: good
11: in 2009.
0: Us.
3: Yeah, that's a good story.
11: Very good film. So Katie leads 1-0. Xavier, you need this to stay alive in Friday Lines.
3: I'm getting walloped this week and everything.
11: Which movie sees this music accompany an iconic workout?
3: Xavier. And that would be a Rocky.
4: It's all right. Yeah, good.
3: Oh, sorry. I was going to say, I've never seen it. I just assumed that was in Philadelphia, up the stairs, throwing hands.
0: Yeah, Rocky Balboa.
3: Yeah. Actually, I might do that a bit today. Yeah. I'm going to run up the hill at Bold Park and just start throwing hands at the air.
0: Those morphine tablets are working well. You're jogging on the spot right now.
3: Good. Friday Lines, mate.
0: Oh, is this?
4: Tiebreaker.
0: All right.
3: It's fresh road.
0: Pray to go. Lord, I don't pray often, but today's the day.
3: Well, I'm advantage Alice. He's actually a priest.
0: Okay.
11: Which movie are these legends about to do something that has absolutely no business in working?
3: Saga! Yes! Yes!
11: Quickly.
3: Cool Runnings! That was the movie I had in my little noggin.
0: Yeah, like with Quick Draw when you preempted.
11: Save it, Oscar! Go put the point on the board!
3: I'm as high as a kite right now.
0: Yeah.
11: Go put the point on the board!
3: Up it goes.
0: Just everyone playing at home. So we play Friday Lines on a Friday.
11: Yes.
0: Xavier's now winning 8-2.
11: Yeah.
0: But I would just like to welcome the 8 o'clock audience to the 6 o'clock hour at 6:20. Every morning we play Wheel of Games, and I'm leading that 33-19.
11: Yeah.
0: Just so you know at home and in your car that I am victorious
3: as a percentage would have it, if we did that Friday Lines every day, the margin would be far greater than what it is at 6 a.m.
0: Yeah, but we play all different games in the Wheel of Games. That's what the Wheel of Games is. Lots of different games.
3: Superior.
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5: I got a text message on the burner phone over the weekend, Mardo, and I've been sifting through them. And Aidan got in touch with us from Greenslopes. Now, he reminded us about something, Dan, that you and I forgot about, and it's very remiss of us because this happened last week. You started telling a story, you got interrupted, then the next day you went to tell it again, got interrupted. We got distracted as we do. Mardo, you mad shagger, he says, Aidan. I just listened to Monday's podcast. How come you never finished off your penis stuck in the ring spanner story?
12: Remember?
20: Detachable penis.
12: It wasn't, we did get sidetracked. I never got to the end. If anyone does remember.
5: We were joking about the fact that men generally measure their penises using a tape measure, but this gentleman was measuring the girth, and so he was using ring spanners to see what size but one got stuck.
12: Thank you. That's a very... And we then decided, if you're going to put something on your willy, make it a shifting spanner so you can loosen it off, because he had to get the fire brigade.
5: Or neither. I mean, neither's an option.
12: Okay, the man became stuck. We got to this stage after his penis swelled up in a ring spanner and he was unable to remove it. Tweed, and here's the bit. Here you go. What's his name?
5: Aidan,
12: here you go, Aidan. Tweedhead's firefighters. Who calls? Hey, I've got something stuck on the old fella. You need fire brigade.
5: Not the jaws of life. They didn't. That's a delicate
12: said
5: spot.
12: It was, listen to this, Aidan. They said it was not uncommon, which means common. It was common for them to be called in to such jobs where people leave it too late to ask for help.
5: Oh, dear.
12: How far down the shaft do you have to the ring spanner go before it's too late? Like, I don't know. When it's only just after the head, make sure you ring 000.
5: Oh, the producers have just held up this.
12: Listen to this. This will give everyone... Oh, all right.
5: Quick before you go.
12: Hold it together. Yeah. Listen to this. We use a tiny angle grinder that's air-operated and use measuring tape to protect the skin and slowly zip away at it while keeping water running on your old fella.
5: Like a concrete saw. You've got to hose it down as you go.
12: You've
5: got to
12: be careful. You don't want to hit any of the pipes underneath.
20: Detachable penis.
12: All right, I hope you're happy. That's Aiden's fault.
5: So they got it off. Everything was okay.
12: Apparently.
5: But a good public service announcement for any of our blokes out there.
12: But imagine if he's...
5: Don't root your rings back.
21: Get your hand off my penis, Triple M.
12: I hope Aiden's happy.
5: Can we clean it up?
12: Aiden's fault?
5: I know it's pre-7, but still, you've got to clean that up. As the female of the show, I'm mortified, just PS.
12: Yeah, me too.
5: Yeah.
12: Funny,
5: though.
12: He's got a bloke with his dick in his mouth.
5: Okay, that's enough. Toto's here. Save us.
24: Today I feel African.
12: Be careful in the shed today.
27: Triple M Breakfast.
5: 13353, I'd love to know what you went in for and what you come out with, because this is normally a problem that I have. You go in for bread and milk, you get to the conveyor belt lady, and then you go...
12: The checkout, I forgot milk.
5: And then you've got a whole conveyor belt full of groceries that you didn't come in for, and then you forget the one thing that you did come in for, and you've got to run back and go and bloody get it. And this happens to me all the time.
12: Because the milk's up the back.
5: They make you go through all the aisles to get to the milk.
12: You've got to go through the chalky aisle, and you get a little chalky pig.
5: Well, I did it again yesterday at our Coles downstairs here at work. I popped down to get myself a little yogurt for breakfast.
12: Yeah.
5: What did I come back with?
12: I don't know. I do know. What? A remote control car.
5: Yeah.
12: What? A Lamborghini remote control car.
5: I thought that was a promotional thing.
12: You bought that.
5: No, I bought that. It was in the middle aisle downstairs.
12: Hold on, Coles got a middle aisle.
5: Coles have this little section where they have, you know, like gardening stuff a remote control car.
12: Like Aldi.
5: You know, but when you go to Aldi, you're going in for the specials. You're going for the middle aisle. That's what you go in for, because they have those, you know, like ski gear or televisions or wine fridges. Incredible stuff at low prices, right? So you go in, you get your bit, and you get out. Whereas I go in for groceries and I come out with the middle aisle stuff because I'm like, oh, that looks good.
12: I came out with a hose reel from that Coles the other day. They had like half price. I needed a new hose reel. My one had just busted up. It was plastic, atrophied in the sun.
0: walked out with a hose reel. It was cheap.
12: Bunnings are the same.
5: Oh,
12: they'll put
5: don't
12: things,
5: even
12: they'll,
5: get me started.
12: They put things at eye level. My old man used to be in retail, and he'd tell you, you pay extra for any products around eye level. It's less for down low stuff because you can't see it, and up high, but eye level, premium. But you go into Bunnings, and you'll be getting just some screws, and you go, oh, geez, I need some gaffer tape. And then you open up the toolbox, and you've got eight rolls already. Well, what? They just
0: you're
12: get
0: also
12: you.
0: Like, you know, the old mower, it's probably on its last legs. I better get a new zero turn. And then you drive it home, piss down the side of the road, Marta, no, and then the police pull you over, you got to spend the night
12: my
0: in
12: old
0: lock
12: bottle
0: up.
12: Shop at the Grange, anyone knows it on Webster Road. No. They not only, you could go in and buy your rum, but then they also hired out trailers. So one day I went, you know what? I need to take a load to the dump. So I went in for a bottle of rum and I came home with a trailer.
0: Oh, I thought you were going to say you loaded it up with cartons of beer.
12: No. I took it home because I didn't have a trailer at that stage.
5: Like, it happened.
12: Is that what you're talking about?
5: Yeah, I want to know. 133353. What did you go in for, but what did you come out with?
12: That's mega.
0: 133353. Bob in North Queensland's called up.
4: I went in to buy a pair of sporting socks on a holiday at the Gold Coast, and they had AK-47 rifles there, so I bought an AK-47 rifle and 350 rounds of ammunition instead of buying my sports socks.
5: Went in for sports socks, come out with a gun.
12: That can't be beat. If that's beaten, we've got to give a prize
0: to
12: somebody.
0: Can that be beaten, Bob?
4: No.
0: Gary in South McLean might have the greatest example of this. Gary, where'd you go into?
6: Woolworths, mate.
0: What'd you want?
6: A steak for dinner.
5: Yeah, rightio. All right. So you go in, you go get a steak. What'd you come out with? A bit of salad, some bread to make a steak sandwich, perhaps?
6: No, 35-year-old woman.
5: Oh, you picked up a hot date at Woolies.
12: What are they in the middle aisle? Where do you pick up chicks?
0: How much? 2 for 1?
6: Mate, it's better than Bunnings, I'm telling you.
12: How did it happen, though, Gary? Gary, what was your technique?
6: She was standing there, and I know how to cook, and then I just played dumb and said, oh, how do I do this? Well, all right. She said, oh. And in the end, she said, I'll come over and cook with you. Nice. Okay, yep.
5: Oh my God,
12: is there
5: Gary.
12: A happy ending? I mean, you know, an ending?
0: Yeah.
5: Did you stay together?
6: Only about a month, but hey, she went off like a flight.
12: Okay. Well, there was a happy ending.
5: Yeah, it was a happy ending.
0: I need to know more about. Do either of you know Gary? Have you met him? Is he handsome? Gary, just very quickly and keep it clean. Give us your vitals. How tall? What do you weigh? Chiseled jaw. What do you look like?
6: I'm 5'7".
0: Oh, jeez, that'll do.
12: Righto. But the thing is, that's a good tip for everyone. Yeah. Play dumb, and girls love to fix men up, don't they?
0: 5'7"?
12: She would have looked at Gary and said, I could fix this bloke up.
5: Are you height-shaming, Gary? No, that's just poor from you.
12: Chris from Redland Bay, we got to get to the news, but listen, what did you go to buy?
8: I was away camping up at Billawilla last year, and one of the old fellas there went to the caravan show. You know the gauze that you put on top of those holders that you do your toast with over flame?
12: Yeah.
8: Yeah, he went into the caravan camping show to just get a couple of replacements for that, so maybe $5.
12: Bit of gauze,
8: he came
12: yeah.
8: home with a 21.6 caravan.
5: Oh, nice. 21 foot six, you mean? Or 21,000?
8: Six caravan.
12: Jesus, that's a fair 21. Effort. That's a fair effort for the salesman. What pitch did he fall for? Like, what did the guy say to him? How did he get that one?
8: I'm not sure, but all he said is his wife still hasn't forgiven him, and it was about 2 or 3 years old.
12: Oh, yeah.
0: Did he throw in a Gary-style 35-year-old female?
12: Yeah, tell him if his wife wants to leave him, just head to Woolies. They're all over the place.
0: Gary will be waiting.
9: Nice, Gary.
10: Triple M Breakfast.
0: A big first coming to the Moreton Bay area. News last night.
11: The world's very first commercial quantum computer is set to be built in the heart of Moreton Bay. The $1 billion project was originally meant for Brisbane Airport, but after years of delay has been switched to the site of an old paper mill in Petrie.
12: Oh, the old APM used to have it out there at Petrie. Wow, near the uni now.
5: So what's a quantum computer?
0: Like a really souped-up computer.
5: What does it do?
0: Quantum qubits.
12: Does it do the AI stuff?
5: Is it tracking
12: what
5: us?
12: Does it do?
5: What's happening?
0: Straight to the tinfoil hat.
11: PsiQuantum says its supercomputer will help accelerate breakthroughs in health and climate science and push the region to the forefront of advanced manufacturing.

0: coming in. I think there was a media tour the other day that you went down to, Marto.
1: How much does that cost?
0: Oh, well, it's going to hopefully bring in billions in jobs and all kinds.
2: Sorry, what's this bit about a media tour?
0: Did you get that invite, Margot? Marto went along.
1: I missed it.
0: Media day, I missed it.
1: I missed it.
0: He went along.
1: Well, how come?
2: Have I got CTE?
1: He does love that sort of stuff, though. Yeah. You like going to the opening of bridges and you go and sit out at the port and watch the cargo ships come in.
2: Oh, I like that.
1: Yeah.
2: But I don't remember going out there.
0: Oh, okay. I'll refresh your memory.
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2: Holy moly, it's a full house. Ed Cavalli, Tom Gleisner in the studio.
3: Great to be here.
4: Yes. You were never away, Ed Cavalli.
3: It is an absolute thrill to see you, young man. Oh, it is a thrill
2: to see
3: you.
2: 3 years with the Rum Lord you did, Ed Cavalli.
3: Yeah.
2: That is a miracle.
3: Yeah, it was.
2: How's the liver after working with the Rum Lord for that long?
3: That was odd thing about it, Tommy, is that, and Margo, is it Mara and I couldn't be more different.
2: Yes.
3: He is fun. I'm not. He's welcome at social events. I get invited to nothing. He obviously doesn't mind the occasional drink. I haven't drunk since 1995.
5: Because I am the Rum Lord.
3: Yeah, he is the Rum Lord. But somehow, because we have the same birthday, June 30, we got along like a house. Yeah, we got
4: along. It was very odd.
3: Yes, but we just, I don't know what it was. We just, you know, much like Ben Affleck and J-Lo, we just clicked.
4: Your beautiful son, can you remind everyone, you live in Melbourne, what sport is he playing?
6: Finally,
4: we lost another
6: he's beside
4: one.
6: Himself.
7: Finally, a question I care about.
3: Right, so my son is in Melbourne, obviously. He is, and he has just started playing rugby league.
8: Oh my god!
3: Okay, you know what I'm saying?
2: He's the
3: actual
2: only one.
3: Rugby league, right? Yep. And then, so we rock up, and there is a local club. So we've joined our local club, right?
8: Is he
3: so
8: just playing by himself?
3: No. He's
2: with 12 others.
8: Do other 12 people in Melbourne play rugby league?
3: It's going off. There are so many great clubs.
8: Oh
3: it's
8: my
3: actually
8: god.
3: It's working people at the Storm. So. How's this? So then he has to do a project at school.
8: Oh.
3: And he has to do a bio of someone he admires, right?
2: Oh, no.
3: So the other kids, Tom, they do losers, you know, like Obama and like, you know, dorks like Neil Armstrong and
5: all this.
3: Mother Teresa.
8: Yeah.
3: Mother Teresa.
4: Frauds. Yeah. Shane Webke, who did he do?
3: Close.
4: Oh.
3: I said, who did you do?
4: Yeah.
3: And he said, and I've never been more proud, Gordon Tallis.
8: Oh, right.
3: And then I said to him, Tom, you can speak in a minute. But then feel free to chime in with your favourite 90s Bronco. Give it to me, Tom. Who is it?
5: Warwick Kappa.
3: Close. All right. So then I said,
7: Kappa!
3: So then, Margo, I said, that was amazing. I couldn't be happier. So I sent it to Gordy. Gordy said, you know, good on him.
8: Amazing.
3: Couldn't be happier.
8: Yeah.
3: So then I was like, this is great news. He's 8 years old. He's in Melbourne. And I said to him, all right, mate, that was great. And he goes, yeah, you know, I really love playing my league. And I said, who do you look up to? Who do you want to be when you grow up? Right? Who do you want to be when you grow up? 8 years old. 8 years old living in Melbourne.
2: Yeah.
3: And he looked me in the eye, Marto, and you know what he said?
2: No.
8: Cameron Smith.
2: Narelle.
3: He said, Gary Larson.
2: Stop it.
8: He did not.
2: What a moment. What a moment.
8: Did you have your hand over his mouth and speak on his behalf at this point?
7: Gary Larson.
4: Tom, can you take control?
7: Finally.
4: He's got a child who's on the verge of being bullied. Hold on. Your child's going to get bullied, Tom. Mm-hmm. What happens to a rugby league kid in Melbourne?
5: It's time for your ADHD medication.
8: Yeah. I think you, me and Dan all at the same time.
2: We do. And speaking of, I legally am obligated to play this when he gets mentioned to.
9: Please get out the airspace. There's a 747 coming.
2: Yeah. Last one. What household?
4: Why are we still going?
2: One more for Mark.
8: I just gave all the answers.
3: Are we on air?
4: Let's get into a really, a big problem that no one else has got the courage to tackle.
8: Societal issue.
2: Was this a blow up before the show where they said, well,
4: in our meeting this morning at 5:30, I got triggered.
2: What triggered him?
3: I have been in that meeting so many times, and you know he's going to go when he throws his pen down.
8: Oh.
3: So he'll be sitting there talking, he'll be going,
8: we've seen that.
3: Something, and he'll go, Right, that's it. I'm having
8: none
3: of this.
8: It's not a new thing.
3: No, God.
8: Oh, we just thought Dan and I thought we were the antagonists in this situation.
5: So was it the wrong type of soy milk?
8: I think just soy milk in general.
5: Don't mention.
2: We're out of time. He's going to blow up about soy milk. Thank you, lads.
3: What was it?
4: Somebody brought two cushions into the meeting room, and I hate cushions.
7: Yeah, man. Cushions.
4: Well-directed anger from me.
2: Worth it to get prostate cancer over. Thank you, boys. 8:40 Monday nights, Channel 10. You can both have a Chemist Warehouse voucher.
4: Yeah, well played.
3: It's great to be. Is that it? Do we have to go now?
0: Triple M Breakfast.
4: Hey, do you remember the other day when we talked about where have you been banned from? As in, you're bad.
8: Like you from Uber.
4: Yeah, I don't want to talk about that anymore. And John Plath, who was one of the stars of the Legends lunch last Wednesday, a guy rang up and said, yeah, I was bouncing at City Rollers. Have you still got that audio?
6: On a Wednesday night, it used to be ladies' night. If a lady showed up in a nice dress, we'd hand them a $5 drink card.
4: Yes.
6: Anyway, we're talking about Max Plath making the Origin team. Well, his father used to show up in a dress.
8: Johnny Plath.
2: For a $5 drink card. They weren't paying him much back then, clearly.
8: He's got some pretty decent shoulders on him, old Johnny Plath. He looked good in a little shoestring number.
4: Yeah, but it's a real challenge to look at a man, look at a person in a dress and they've got hair coming out of the top of the dress.
8: Have you ever worn a dress, Marto?
4: No, I don't think
2: you
4: so.
2: You would have for some reason.
8: Footy players.
2: You smiling.
8: A former Broncos captain that I know that used to love getting dressed up in his wife's clothes.
4: Darren.
2: Corey.
8: No.
4: No. Listen to this. Well, I know where they got it from. I know where Plath got it from. I know where Darren got it from whoever.
8: Daryl.
2: After 10 beers, it's Daryl.
4: All right, so Benji Marshall's on a some sort of a podcast with Sean Johnson yesterday, former Warriors and New Zealand captain. So two wonderful New Zealand halfbacks sitting there together and they're shooting the breeze and they started talking about when Wayne Bennett coached New Zealand to the 2008 World Cup victory against Australia. Mm-hmm. And he's going, I'll tell you what, the secret, he's saying the secret to that victory wasn't on the field. It was during the week in Newcastle where they all said, righto, bonding, you've got to go to an op shop and here's, you pull out one name and pull out another name. You've got to buy clothes for him. You've got to buy clothes for them. Benji said, listen, I'll rig it because no one had the courage to dress Wayne. He said, I'll do it.
2: So Wayne was in the bucket.
4: In the bucket. They had to walk a kilometre down Newcastle's main road. And Sean and Benji's gone and bought, well, he dressed Wayne up in a dress.
10: I pulled his name out and no shit, bro. I dressed him in a leopard print skirt, a high one. No, wait, boob tube, fishnet stockings, these high heels and makeup.
4: What?
10: And bro, to his credit, he rolled out in Newcastle and all the and the boys loved it. I got a photo.
4: Apparently the street walkers, whatever you want to call the girls, the street girls were all wolf whistling Wayne Bennett and he goes, nice legs, huh?
8: Despite his media front of being relatively icy, he actually he's a lot of fun and he has a wicked sense of humour, Wayne, and he lives for that sort of stuff.
4: Well, he didn't enjoy it that much. Apparently he destroyed every photo that got taken that day. There is not one existing.
2: Marto's worn a golf skirt in here. I just had the memory. Remember lady in the Courier Mail? We said she had the same knees as Marto, and you brought a golf skirt in one day?
8: You mean windswept
4: I've
8: knees?
4: I've never worn a boob tube.
11: Triple M Breakfast.
2: Building up to Origin Game 1.
4: Well, we've been reliving some of the great Origin moments with the legends who actually made them happen in the lead up to Origin 1. And this morning we rewind the clock back to Game 3 in 2006. A lot of you will remember it as the start of the dynasty.
2: 8 straight, baby.
4: And a lot of the people will go, oh, Darren Lockyer's try, and we might get to that. But before that, at 4-all at half-time, it was incredible. Then Tony Carroll had a try disallowed just after half-time. And then New South Wales scored 2. Matt King scored 1. Eric Groth Jr. scored 1. We were in a fair bit of trouble. And then Thurstone took off out of the line on the right-hand side, about 20 metres out. Let's have a listen.
12: Down for Glenn Tate. Tate goes for the pedal. Menzies after him. Won't get him. Tate has gone. He'll make it a goal. He'll make it a certain second. Glenn Tate, bring
2: it play. How about the crowd?
4: Under
2: you can
4: the
2: barely
4: post.
2: Hear Rads.
4: I forgot to say, MCG, 95,000 people.
2: Do you want to speak to the man before we get to the game winner? Tatey's on the line with us now. Hello, Tatey. What does hearing that audio do to you, mate?
13: Oh, mate, I could listen to it 1,000 times over, mate, and never get sick of it. So, what a great night, mate. And as you said, it started the dynasty. So when you look back on our origin history, that night's a pretty important one. And, mate, very thankful I got the opportunity to just play a part in it, I guess.
4: So you score that try under the post, Tatey. 14-10, we were down. There's to fight 4 or 5 minutes to go, and Lockie had a good bounce to it.
14: Blue slow to get back into the line. Oh!
12: Intercepted by Lockie!
14: He scored!
12: Oh, no! They can't take that off him! They won't take that off him! He will play to the spot! It's a try!
14: Oh, no!
2: Darren, dud pass on the Blues. Lockie Powers through the line. No one was coming out with that ball except Ted. And can you hear, Tatey? I'm sure you've heard it a million times.
15: Gus?
2: Hear Gus going, oh, no, in the commentary.
13: Oh, mate, it makes... I've got goosebumps listening to it. It does make me laugh when they keep repeatedly saying, oh, no. So, you know, mate, looking back at that, yeah, sometimes things are just are meant to be. And, mate, that night was a really special night looking back over my career playing for Queensland.
4: You scored that try down the right-hand side and then ran it around under the post to make it 14-10. You get back to halfway then. What was said at that stage? Do you remember that sort of stuff? There's still six to go and you're down by four.
13: Mate, I don't remember what was said then, but I do remember what was said when New South Wales scored the last try.
4: Which was Eric Croth Jr.'s second
2: it
4: one.
2: Was. Got it to 14-4.
13: It was, and it was off a knock-on, I reckon.
4: Yeah.
2: So, yes.
13: Yep. Mate, I just remember...
4: That was bullshit. He actually knocked that on. I watched it about 15 minutes ago. So you were under the post. You guys are under the post. Who addressed the team at that stage? You're down by 10.
13: It was Lockie. Everything was Lockie, mate. I remember everyone, like, the wheels had fallen off at that stage. We're all calling the ref a cheat and blowing up.
4: Yeah.
13: And I remember Lockie screaming at us basically just to get us to look at him.
4: Yeah.
13: And, mate, he was so calm. I remember him just saying, boys, trust the process. There's still time. If we just kick off and have a good set of six here, I promise you, there's time left. And I remember looking at Lockie thinking, mate, we've just lost the game. Are you off your head?
2: I've got the goosebumps.
13: At that stage. So, mate, he was so calm. And then, mate, we kicked off and the rest is history.
4: I love hearing that.
2: Eight straight, Tatey.
13: Eight straight, baby. Yeah.
2: Origin on approach. We'll be all across it here on 104.5 Triple M. Marto, Margo and Dan.
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5: Apparently, Australians are spending a staggering $10 billion a year on pet food. That's right. Some spending more on their pet's grocery bill than their own grocery bill. Now, I know we are the Dog Network here at Triple M. For sure, Dan, I'm sure you can find that somewhere.
6: Triple M, the Dog Network.
5: $10 billion. But it seems we need to expel some expenditure because our dogs are costing us a lot of money.
2: Well, Marto, you're doing math too. Say there's, what, 10 million dog owners maybe? Is that $1,000
4: bucks
2: each?
4: No, I've just looked now. There's 49% of Australian households own at least one dog. They're saying 6.4 million pet dogs.
2: Okay.
4: So we all got work on 6 million.
2: 1,500 per dog per year? Something like that?
7: Get a dog up
4: That's
7: you.
4: A lot of food. You used to just feed them off scraps, or I just feed my Ted dog biscuits.
5: Well, they're saying Australians are spending more than ever on their pets as the rise of parents see a demand for premium products. Pet food spending grew 51% in the last 3 years to $9.8 billion.
4: We could build two stadiums for that.
5: They're saying home-cooked meals, no more kibble, canned food, leftovers, etc. They're literally, there's dog food companies that are making like those homemade meals, you know, like Muscle Chef, that we would heat up a carbonara or something. They're making those for dogs now.
4: Hold on, are you saying are there people heating food up for a dog?
5: Yes.
4: My dog can dig a meter down and find a bone and he'll love it.
2: My ex-missus, they had a little dog called Patty, little fluffy dog thing. Yeah. It used to get scrambled eggs for breakfast every morning.
5: My girlfriend has two French bulldogs and they get fed yogurt and berries.
2: Like Marto. Marto's breakfast.
5: In the morning.
4: Yogurt and berries.
5: It's their favourite meal.
4: Has she got children?
5: Yeah, two.
4: What's wrong with it? Are they neglected, the children?
2: They're all
5: very well looked after.
2: The dog eat better than the kids?
5: The dogs are very
4: Can we
5: well
4: talk
5: kept.
4: About this? Can we ask other people? Like, how fancy is your dog food? Like, you just remember, you'd split up the can of powder and they used to just be crap.
5: Not anymore. They're mints, pet owners, premium mints, according to the survey, as well as chicken, beef, turkey, pairing it with pumpkin, sweet potato, grated carrot, apple, and a sprinkling of cheese.
2: Chicken necks are a thing, too. You know, you get a bag of bloody...
4: Don't they choke on that or something or other?
5: The average dog-owning household spends $2,500 annually on their pooch in food alone. They spend more money on the grocery bills for their dogs than themselves and their families.
2: Whoa. Most expensive pooch up next. We'll take the pressure off a bit. $100 Chemist Warehouse voucher. They got half-price vitamins and cosmetics. There'll be dogs using vitamins and cosmetics.
5: 1-3-5-3. How spoilt is your pooch?
4: A lot of people won't want to dob themselves in. Tell us what you know that other people feed their dog.
2: Yeah, all right.
7: Get a dog up you.
5: Pet insurance, also another cost of owning a pet. They're saying
4: $1 billion a year, is that right?
5: Yeah, and they're saying that the total industry value is is $21.3 billion annually for the pet economy.
4: Pet economy.
5: They're saying pet premiumization has become a big thing.
4: All right.
5: So it's not just about pet food. It's about vet visits, pet insurance, services such as dog walking, doggy daycare, and dog accessories, right. Leads, collars, vests, etc.
4: Listen to this for neglect. So we're neglecting humans and prioritizing dogs. Liam from Slacks Creek, last night for dinner, I had 6 nuggets from Macca's. My dog had roast chicken with vegetables and gravy. I'd spend $100 a week on food for me and double that amount on Bluey.
5: Oh, that's cute. Is it a camel dog?
4: God.
5: Trev, so, from Bourbon Gary.
4: A lot of people will just get the bachelor's handbag for their dog.
5: Pull the chicken apart.
4: And just go, good luck, son.
5: When I first met my wife, says Trevor from Bourbon Gary, she invited me over for dinner. I grabbed a plate that had a steak, 2 eggs and rice with chicken on it and thought, Jesus. This is pretty bloody good. My wife took the plate off me and gave it to the dog and handed me 2 hot dogs with barbecue sauce.
7: Hot dogs saved my life.
4: This is a real thing.
5: We love our dogs, Glenn and Ethan Flanny.
2: Okay, Glennie, how fussy is your dog, mate? Or you got a couple of them?
8: I've got a couple. One will only eat a bachelor's handbag.
4: There we go. Mm-hmm. There we go.
8: So there's 7 of them a week. And the
4: whoa. One a day.
8: Yeah.
5: What are they now? About $13, $12.90 at Woolies.
8: Yeah. And then the other one will only eat cooked chicken breasts with a tin of sardines.
2: Oh, that's...
4: that's cool. I'm not pashing that one. Hey, Glenn, do you feed the bones? Do you pull the meat off the bones of the bachelor's handbag? Everyone used to go...
8: Yeah. It's all shredded and,
4: Right
5: what on. About this Steve and Marianne have 2 11-year-old dog, Jack Russell, Storm and Lolly.
4: Yeah.
5: They mince their own chicken for the puppy dogs. They're touring currently on the road going around Australia in a caravan with their 2 dogs.
4: What, just stealing chickens and mincing them?
5: They eat the chicken and turkey flavour because other brands of food upset their little tummies and the gas is unbearable in the caravan while we're on the road.
2: Is that the husband? Or is that the
5: Blame it on the dog.
2: Bloody dog again.
9: Triple M Breakfast.
5: Hey, guys, I've got a bit of an international story here, this one coming all the way from Bangladesh. Hello, big shout-out to all of our Bangladeshis.
4: We don't do enough Bangladesh news. How's their cricket team going?
5: Listen, I'm not sure about their cricket team, Marto, but Indian cricketers seem to go pretty well, generally. This story...
4: Wait. Bangladesh aren't... They're a different country.
5: No, I know.
4: Yeah, good.
2: Just careful. Yeah, you're wading into dangerous territory. Yeah.
5: Well, don't bring it up. I don't want to talk cricket. I want to talk bovine. Would you say buffalo is bovine? Cow?
4: Without guns.
10: Cows with guns.
5: Cows without guns, but cows with hair because there is an albino.
2: Cows with buns.
5: Cows with buns.
4: An albino.
5: Why didn't you do all this off air?
2: No, we don't talk off air.
4: What?
5: I know, there's a... just let the news tell you.
11: Take a look at this buffalo and might look familiar to you. His name is Donald Trump. The 700-kilogram albino buffalo has become an overnight sensation with its squinty eyes and golden-coloured hair being compared to the US president.
4: Oh, my God, you just showed
5: me. He's a ginger. He's an albino buffalo, but he's got this beautiful strawberry blonde ginger hair, which his owners comb. Apparently, he has a bath 7 times a day.
4: Just say, the head of it looks like Donald Trump.
5: They've
2: missed a trick there, cows with buns. If it's a cow, it's Donald Rump.
5: Caretakers wash the buffalo several times a day and carefully brush its pale hair beneath its curved horns before visitors arrive. It's become an overnight sensation. Families, influencers, and curious residents have travelled to the farm to photograph the rare animal before he is sent to slaughter.
4: You reckon our TV's bad?
5: They're going to slaughter him.
4: In India, they don't kill the cows. The Hindus, do they?
2: They're sacred.
4: But Bangladeshis are ruthless. They love a steak.
5: 12 million animals are expected to be sacrificed during Eid al-Adha, one of the most important festivals in the Islamic calendar. And
2: what's
5: so
2: it
5: the
2: called?
5: Poor...
2: Eid al-Qaeda?
4: Eat more cow.
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32: The top five things we learnt on Roo, Dits and Loz this week. Number five, Loz's wheelie bin is back. Guess what's in the trash to win the cash?
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0: 3,800.
1: Okay.
32: And we learned it's inspired comedian Will Anderson.
3: Thank you. It's all right. I'll be getting you to guess what's in my Willy bin.
1: Yeah.
3: Hey, can I call one of my shows Willy Bin and just put all my rubbish material in it?
0: That's really good. That's really good.
1: The stuff that didn't work.
3: Actually, I could have a different. I could have my garbage material. I could have my recycled material.
1: Yeah.
3: I could really separate it out.
0: Your green material. Really woke stuff. Yeah.
32: Number four. Speaking of Willy, Crows player Tex Walker had a joke for us this week.
6: Did I tell you I went to the library the other day and I was looking for a book for blokes with small... And I was looking around, couldn't find it, so I had to ask the lady. She said, it's not in yet.
0: Oh.
6: I said, that's a nice one. How do you know that? Did you write it?
0: Oh, nice.
2: He's read it back to
1: cover to cover.
32: Number three. You know you shouldn't talk about religion or politics at the dinner table. We learned eating food at the supermarket is also a touchy subject.
0: Grapes that are not by weight, I will eat some of those grapes while I'm walking around.
1: We've had that discussion.
0: Yeah, we have been there. Oh. Yeah.
1: Yeah.
0: Have we?
1: Yeah.
0: Did it not go well?
2: You were not here.
1: No. It was not allowed to do it.
2: It was bad.
0: Oh.
2: It was really bad.
0: Oh, no. What have I done?
1: There's nothing wrong with it. Oh. I just said you're allowed to do it.
32: Here's how it went last time they talked about it.
8: Look, I have the odd grape. Yeah, that's just purely, I swear to God,
1: I don't like that.
8: That is...
1: But you can get grapes
8: that are
1: walking
8: sour.
1: Around a supermarket, just picking stuff off the shelf and eating it as they walk around.
8: No, you can't do that.
1: A loose
8: grape.
1: It's fine to walk through a fruit and veg shop and just pick up things and start eating it.
10: Well, I didn't say that. I don't take a bite out of an apple.
0: What's the difference?
21: How many fruit shops have you worked in?
22: Your family has a history of growing fruit. You should know the value of fruit.
21: I'm trying to tell you, but you're not listening.
22: If I walk onto your fruit block and just grab a mandarin off a tree, or if every single one of us go, I'll just grab a grape. Do you know how many grapes that is? Every single one of us. Are you seriously trying to have this argument? If every single one of us
1: does it.
8: If everyone does a poo in the aisle.
32: That's why we don't talk about grapes. We don't talk Number two. From grapes to gripes. Comedian Limo was on, and we learnt he had a bone to pick about movies.
24: Never ever see anyone go to the toilet.
0: Nah.
24: Right?
0: Nah. Yeah,
24: Tom Cruise in Mission Impossible. Can he take one toilet break at some point?
0: When does he poo?
1: That's right.
0: Are you telling me he doesn't take a poo the entire time?
24: Is Tom Cruise wearing an adult pull-up in every Mission Impossible film?
1: Must be. Maybe that's what the title really means.
0: No, the man's just constipated.
25: It's much worse than you think.
24: He's looking for a shitter. The whole Mission Impossible.
32: Mission Impossible. Enema of the state.
25: We're going to do it.
32: Coming soon. Number one. We learnt Roo had to do a number two for medical reasons.
26: When you turn 50, you get sent a poo testing kit for bowel cancer.
1: Bowel cancer.
26: Yep. You have to lay a little mat in the toilet.
1: What sort of mat?
26: A poo-catching mat. And then you got to do your poo
1: right.
26: on your mat.
1: Yeah.
26: And then when you hear it hit the mat, you can hear it hit the mat.
1: Okay.
26: If you hit it in the right spot.
1: What sort of noise does it make? Good, yeah.
26: Just like that. And then you've got to get a sample. Then you have to label it, put it in the Ziploc bag, and you've got to store it in a cold place.
1: Right.
26: In the fridge.
0: Oh, okay. My God.
1: So no, you're not putting your shit in the fridge. No.
26: So I opened up the fridge door, and I went, hey, we're going to put this.
0: No.
26: So I sat it right up next to the eggs.
0: Oh, no.
26: Where are you going to put it?
27: Mum, I'm hungry. What can I have to eat? Oh, just make yourself something. I'll feed there's some eggs in the fridge.
1: Is that what they call a shit sandwich?
2: Oh, there we go.
1: Have you sent it off? Have you posted it off there?
2: Yeah,
1: put it in the
0: post. Put it in the post.
2: Inside post office.
1: Right.
0: He said it was weird putting his poo in the post.
2: I like I was doing some sort of...
1: The runner.
2: Anyway, good morning, the postie. Pick that up.
0: No.
2: We just had the top five, and the man behind the top five is Sam Morrison.
0: Hey, Sam.
30: Morning. How is everybody?
2: Pretty good, thanks.
0: You got some plums coming in here right after the top five.
30: Yeah, well, it wasn't that mean today.
1: No, it was all right.
0: It was actually okay today.
30: I just had a story about, you know, you're getting old when.
1: Which is
30: a segment we do sometimes.
1: Yeah.
30: So the other day I was at home with my wife. She had a friend over, and I use reading glasses, so I put my reading glasses on to read something on my phone, and her friend goes to me, are they your glasses?
1: Oh.
30: And I was like, yes. She goes, oh, they look a bit like old man glasses.
1: Oh, no.
30: And I was deeply offended.
1: Yeah.
30: So I argued with her about that my glasses weren't old band glasses. They actually had a cool blue colour and, you know, your stock standard rectangle kind of shape, but a bit of a funky colour. Mm. And she's like, oh, you know, maybe you should get, you know, upgrade them a bit, get something a little bit, you know.
0: More trendy.
30: Trendy.
0: Yeah.
30: And I was like, these are pretty trendy.
5: Well, these are Burns.
30: I was a bit of a thanks, but I was a bit of a thanks, but no thanks. Yeah. And then the next night we're at a family.
5: Hang on, I got more questions. Was she under the influence of alcohol here?
30: They're having a couple of rosés.
1: Sounds like she had a bit of courage up.
5: Is she pretty close to you? Or?
30: Yeah, I've known her for years.
5: Okay, so you're happy for her?
30: Yeah, I was, you know, I took the feedback on. I just pushed back on it.
0: Katie's very stylish. Yeah. So her friends would be too, but then I think Katie would probably have an influence over your glasses if anyone would. Anyway, you're out to dinner.
30: Yeah, anyway, so then the next night, I've moved on from that. Like, my glasses are fine.
1: Obviously.
30: Move on. And then I'm at dinner the next night with the family. So Nana and Papa are there, the cousins and stuff. Mm. And then I was trying to read something on my phone, so I went to pick my glasses up.
1: Yeah.
30: And Papa goes, no, they're mine.
5: You really?
30: Papa's 83.
5: Oh, no. And your glasses...
30: They look exactly the same.
5: Oh, yeah. Oh right. Pops, you've got old glasses.
0: Right. Yeah. Mm. The only problem is...
5: I thought you were that blind you did grab my glasses.
30: No. Mine look exactly like Pops. So it turns out...
5: Mm-hmm. Yeah, but he might be...
30: He's not funky.
5: He's not funky.
30: He doesn't have funky glasses.
0: And his script wasn't strong enough for you. It was too weak because your eyes are probably... older than his.
1: But you've got two young daughters. Do they give you feedback or not? I'm sure they would.
30: No, they don't take any notice of...
1: Zero?
5: Do you bring them into Triple M?
30: I've lost them, actually, which is another old man thing.
5: Yeah, I can't find them. Daddy's thrown them in the bin.
30: I just can't find them.
5: That's a lie. Tell
30: it's
5: us.
30: It's true.
5: Swear to God.
30: It's true.
5: You looked down and you blinked.
30: It's true.
0: Oh, my God. What have we doing? God,
1: this is an interrogation.
0: This is out of control.
1: You've thrown them out.
30: You know you're old when you turn into the inspector.
0: Do you know what
30: time?
0: I think is another old people glasses thing is having one on your head and then one on your actual face.
1: Yeah. Where are my glasses?
0: And then one around the neck. I went over and also wearing your wife's or your husband's glasses to read something. At Mum and Dad's recently, Dad had his on his head and then around his collar, and then he had Mum's glasses on to read. Yeah. I said, Dad, you got two options on your body already.
1: Yeah.
30: Yeah. Well, because I can't find my old ones, I'm wearing my wife's old ones.
0: Oh!
5: And then she jumped.
30: So they're like a green kind of.
0: Wow.
5: They look good, mate.
30: Yeah, thank you. Yeah. Anyway, you know you're getting
0: some
30: old ones.
0: Yeah.
5: Well, I've used a hot flannel this week, and that's sort of in the old, you know, cardigan territory, wind cheater territory, I think. Flannels.
0: A hot or a cold flannel are both old people things, I reckon.
5: Flannel full stop.
0: A flannel for the forehead.
5: What's a young name for a flannel? Face washer?
1: Face washer.
0: We don't use those. They're full of bacteria.
5: You're missing out. I shared a hot one with Ken Hinckley.
0: It was great.
5: I shared a hot one with Ken Hinckley.
1: Say that again.
5: I shared a hot flannel with Ken Hinckley.
1: Kidding.
5: It was beautiful.
30: Did you get one each, or you had to share the same one?
5: No, shared it at the same time.
1: You didn't get port germs?
5: Yeah. Oh. No.
0: Separate flannels.
5: Separate.
0: Okay. I wouldn't want to have someone's flannel after they've used it, because those things go from good to bad pretty quick. They're really nice for about 30 seconds, and then they're...
5: Beautiful.
30: So you're clearing off makeup or something?
5: Yeah, and just relaxing after a strenuous game. Yeah.
30: Was this after the Fox 40 game or just on a Saturday night?
5: this was after the game. Usually you get cold baby wipes, which don't work on your head very well.
1: Where are you and Ken going this weekend?
5: Yeah. I said, same place, same time next week, Ken. I said, Port v. Carlton.
1: Right, you got a big fella.
0: Yeah. On the way to the steam bath.
5: Doing a poo test, is that old?
0: Yeah. Oh, I mean, how much time you got? I get so excited by old people stuff now. I'm like, oh, they've got my favourite goat's cheese on sale. Like, that's what I was thinking the other day. Yeah. Stocked up on that. I'm like, what's become of me? I used to party all night and then show up to work hungover and like with glitter in my hair and stuff. And now if I have too much salt after 4 p.m., I wake up with a swollen face. Like, that's where I'm at. It's the sodium gets me.
7: On Triple M Breakfast.
1: Do I take a cardigan to work or don't I? All of that.
5: You know you're getting old when you mention cardigans.
7: It's time for... We're not too old for this. You know you're getting old when...
1: Yeah, we do this from time to time because things just keep happening, don't they?
5: Yeah, well, they do. And the text to remind us off too. You know you're getting old when the toilet bowl's all of a sudden too low.
0: Yeah. Oh, yeah. Right.
5: You know you're getting old when you pull a calf, when you're appealing for LBW on the slips. He jumped up and pulled his calf.
1: No.
5: Not running or bowling.
0: My friend said he genuinely Googled shoehorns the other day.
5: Yeah.
0: Because he's like losing all his flexibility.
5: I know.
0: And he's like,
5: they come in handy.
0: Yeah. He's like, I don't wear RMs because I think they're the best. That's all I can wear.
5: Can't get them on and off.
0: I can't tie up shoes anymore. Yeah.
5: Slip ons, you know, you're getting old. When. Let's go to Dernancourt. G'day, Eric. You know, you're getting old when what?
4: The Crows football team last night when they had a heater on the bench.
5: Yeah. Yes. And Hawthorn had an electric blanket.
4: Yeah, I know.
5: A little bit cold for them.
4: Soccer in the rain. We never used to have heaters or towels or electric blankets.
5: We should do a segment. You know, you're getting dumb when you play football in Launceston on a Thursday night when it's 5 degrees.
0: Yeah.
5: Yeah. Good one, Eric.
0: Yeah. Nice one, Eric.
5: Let's go.
0: Oh no, not the king.
5: The king of Davern Park. G'day. How are you?
9: Oh mate, I'm getting old. I'll tell you that much.
5: What happened?
9: Well, you know you're getting old when you do your back in at the Triple M party just dancing.
5: Oh no. That's because you had a 20-kilo crown on your head.
9: Yeah. Carrying the weight of Dapper Park, mate.
5: Yeah. Not easy, mate. Someone's got to do it. Well done.
1: So he did his back in on the dance floor.
5: Yeah. Yeah, he did get home at 6 o'clock in the morning.
0: Yeah.
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5: Oh, I don't know if you remember the guy that attacked the one of the shooters in the Bondi Beach terror attack. You remember the guy that grabbed the gun?
1: Everyone remembers him.
0: Yeah.
1: Absolute national hero. Ahmed.
5: That's right. That's his name. It's a good name. And they did an online fundraiser after that. And they raised $2.6 million and he got it given to him, which was pretty awesome for doing what he did. You know, took his life into his own hands and risked his own life for the attack.
0: Was got in hospital.
1: Shot. He did get shot.
0: Yeah. Mm-hmm.
5: All of that. Anyway, his brothers have just been caught and gone to court for trying to extort $100,000 each off him.
1: Oh.
5: Off, yeah. So out of the 2.5, they wanted 100 grand each just because they wanted it, not because they deserved it.
0: Well,
5: and said to him, we'll put your head over your...
0: That is terrible.
5: We'll put my boot on your head, we'll break your arm, and we'll smash your face if you don't do it.
0: Had they been kind and good and decent brothers, he would have given them money. He seems like the kind of person who would have done that. So obviously they don't deserve it and they've had to...
5: Well, I don't know if they don't deserve it anyway, do they? Full stop.
0: No, I know, but if I won a few million dollars, I'd give my family money without question. So if they have to extort it, means they don't have very, you know...
5: Yeah, I don't reckon it's the first time I've done any extorting, probably.
0: Yeah,
5: Doing something like that. Just so we always hear about ramping here and how... bad the ramping situation is in Adelaide. I think, other than that, it seems like the hospitals are pretty good in Adelaide. Certainly my experience has been pretty good. Other than ramping, we hear a lot of complaints about that, don't we? Everything else is pretty good. In New South Wales at the moment, they are at breaking point, apparently, if you believe what you read in the media, and they have workers burnt out, they have super long waits as well. So it sounds like their system is a lot worse than ours. Mm. And we do say that ramping's not just an Adelaide issue, it's just about every state, I think. So it's bad in New South Wales, right? Just for the South Australians out there thinking, are we just no good at ramping? Yep. Or are we not?
1: Agree.
0: I don't think you ever eliminate it ever. I think it's just a part. Like, when you go to the emergency, you will spend some time in the waiting room. It's sort of that sort of thing, but...
5: Two, three, four, five hours.
0: That's crazy. That's crazy.
5: No good.
0: What's going on with Rochelle and this footy and the Crows and the showdown and what happened?
5: What happened, as far as I can believe or read, they kicked the footy out into the crowd like most sides do after a game.
0: Mm-hmm.
5: And a little 9-year-old caught it, or the grandfather caught it, and read the footy before he was going to give it to his granddaughter. And on the footy it said a bit of a swear word and the power, and it said cross, cross, rash. And the grandfather read it and thought, I can't give that to my grandchild because that's a little bit rude. So he changed it to back the power instead of some other four-letter word wasn't quite appropriate for the 9-year-old. And they have gone to the Crows and said, this doesn't sound quite right, and the club have apologised and given them another football with all the signatures and... blah, blah, blah, and I think everyone's sort of
1: Rash didn't go hard enough, he's a better one.
0: So, wasn't there some sort of suggestion that maybe it wasn't him, though, because it was a different texture colour than the one
5: knows.
0: He was using? Right. It does seem a bit crazy that all you have to do is sign a name and then that person is the person who did it. Like, it could have been anyone.
5: Yeah, well, I don't think anyone's saying it was Rash 100%, but people were probably joining some dots.
0: Sure.
5: They do. There's 20-odd other blokes playing, and they're all blokes trying to stir up each other from time to time. Could have been any one of them.
1: Soren had just gone, high emotion. It was a one-point game.
5: Yeah, who knows?
0: Mm. I got done once for doing that, sending a note. And I signed my own name on the note. It was a rude note to someone I didn't like at school.
1: Oh.
0: And then I got away with it because my argument to the teacher was, what kind of idiot would sign their own name?
1: Yeah, that's right.
0: And I went, this idiot, but she's a genius now because she's using this argument to get out of it.
1: As if I'd do that.
0: As if.
1: Yeah. Hey, speaking of which, dumb criminals, just to finish with, this is serious, but it's a dumb criminal. Out of Melbourne, the firebombings that have been going on.
0: Yeah. Yep.
1: Police have actually caught a 16-year-old. And how they've caught this lad is it turns out he was paid $20,000 by a crime syndicate to go and light the fire, to firebomb a place.
5: Mm.
1: The way police caught him is he was ringing mum from the jail phone.
5: He said, mum,
1: go and collect my $20,000, will you?
5: And then you can bail me out.
1: Yeah, police were kind of monitoring the phones at the prison.
5: I'm sure the mum would love going around to an organised crime member's
1: house. Yeah, I'll do it my lunch hour, no worries.
0: It just goes to show how... That is so shocking of these criminals to exploit people who are like young and dumb enough to think that that's a good idea.
1: Yeah.
0: If you're calling mum from the prison, that's shocking.
1: Yeah.
4: We're putting our ear to the ground, pounding the pavement, and finding out the real issues around Adelaide. Please welcome to Triple M Breakfast, the voice of the suburbs.
1: Let's get her on, the voice of the burbs. Good morning.
7: Good morning, Rudits and Loz. Well, kids' winter sport has started back in the suburbs of Adelaide and it's dictating our weekends. And this is my first experience with club footy and I stupidly put my hand up to be my son's under-sevens team manager.
5: Team manager is a more important role than coaching.
7: And, Rue, if I came to you early on and said, I'm thinking about being team manager, what would you say to me, honestly?
5: If I was coach?
7: Yep.
5: Thank you.
7: I have realised this.
1: Is that as good as it gets?
5: Yep.
7: Because the coach does less.
5: The amount of emails and organisation and understanding of everything that a team manager has to go through is a very big commitment, but it's a necessity if you're going to have a successful sporting team.
0: So explain to me what a manager does compared to a coach.
7: Well, I thought, Loz, that it was just who brings the oranges each week. So that's why I put my hand up. And then I went to a team manager's night and I nearly started crying because it is so much work. So before the game, Loz, I have to enter team sheets into a platform called PlayHQ.
0: Oh my God.
7: That manages the league. And then I have to assign volunteers each week before the game. And the parents have to be either a first aid officer, a ground marshal, a goal umpire, and I need a timekeeper. And I need to put it into the system by Thursday night before the game. And then the game starts. I have to give out all of the vests for the volunteers and I have to manage the umpires and the other teams and making sure that I'm managing behaviour from coaches and parents and officials. And then once the game is done, I have to then go back to PlayHQ and put all the data back into the system. Then I have to print all the scorecards, deliver it back to the footy club all by Sunday night.
5: Let alone get your kid organised and get their socks and shorts.
1: What we're
5: going to
1: do here is not have any team managers out there. They've clearly made it ridiculous and convoluted.
5: But this has been happening for a long time. It's just getting more set.
1: Footy leagues out there, listen up. Abolish all this.
0: What are you suggesting?
1: Go back to the old days where we all had common sense and friends helped out every weekend.
0: It doesn't. Surely it doesn't.
5: They just don't put their hands up.
1: How did we last all these years?
5: A lot of the times, the same parents get done with it because the other Darrow parents sit in the cars and do nothing. Or just drop the kids off and wait until everyone's taken the roles and then they wander over. Oh, g'day, guys. Hey, how you going? Oh, if you need a help next week, sing out.
0: In your opinion, voice, is all the data and all that stuff, all these systems, is it completely necessary or is it making things too official for little kids sport?
7: It is so official. It is a lot of work, but it's exactly what Rue says. If you don't delegate, I will be there on game day trying to figure out
5: six
7: who does
5: jobs.
7: What
5: else, voice?
7: Well, what do you think about the no scoring to under 12s,
5: Rue? Don't like it. Nah, they count the score anyway. The kids know anyway. I don't agree with that one.
7: The kids know. The kids know, but I've been given footy cards to give out each week as team manager. I give them to the coach, and normally it's like best player, but you can't do best player anymore because the kids get too upset. So we just have to give them out evenly. I've got a roster for that too.
5: Any other ones?
0: The kids know who best player was as well, by the way. Everyone knows. It's all.
5: Other ones, voice?
7: Well, I heard you talking to Tex this week, and he was interested in the no tackling in junior footy.
5: Don't like that either. It's not because I don't like tackling, but at the moment they've changed the rules that much that the kids who actually do tackle and do the right thing and fall over when they tackle are giving free kicks away. So then the tackler stops tackling. It's a rule that it's ridiculous. So any others? Yeah. There's heaps of them.
7: Oh, yeah, well, marks are awarded in under sevens, and it doesn't matter the distance, and it's just if a kid makes a reasonable attempt to mark it. Umpire last week was paying
5: everything.
7: Don't
5: mind the little ones having a little bit of a chance.
0: Seven is pretty small.
5: We'll give him 1 year.
7: My husband was getting a bit hot under the collar. I was like, relax, mate. He said that wasn't a mark. He just looked at it. Calm down. You're going to be one of those parents. I'm in charge. Get out of here. No smothering, no stealing the ball from another player's hand. You're not allowed to do that. You're not allowed to push, bump, or budge. No shepherding as well. I was like, gosh, there's a lot of rules for these little kids.
1: This is the untouchables. Yeah.
0: So what are they actually doing out there? Are they just running around and looking at balls and getting marks?
5: Participating.
0: Right.
5: In what? First year.
0: Yeah.
1: Geez, you wouldn't need a shower when you got home.
0: Yeah.
7: Nah. Dry as.
0: They're still cold.

0: never take off their warm-up gear.
1: Anyway, I am learning some things. I did not realise how many rules and how much admin goes into weekend sport, but good on you to the parents that put their hand up and volunteer to make it happen for the kids.
2: And the parents who don't do anything, we know who you are.
3: Yeah, that's right.
2: Yes, you're not getting away with it.
1: Exactly. At least go and do the barbecue for the sausage sizzle, you lazy bums. I get it. I see you. Team manager's coming to get you. I got a clipboard now.
0: Oh, yeah.
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0: We were just listening to The Voice a couple of breaks ago talk about sport and volunteering and how stressful it can be. And it reminded me of something I'd seen on the internet a few days ago. And it was a commencement speech by a guy called Eric Church. And he's a musician. I think he's a country and western singer. I don't think he's a religious guy. He just happens to have the last name Church. And he was playing music and giving the commencement speech at Chapel Hill University in I think it's Illinois. Let's have a look. Also not a religious, anyway, they just happen to have chapel and church in their name. Anyway, he was talking about this generation, the temptation of what it is to sort of disappear into yourself in this generation and care more about public, likes and Instagram presence and teaching. Yeah. Anyway, he gave this speech and it made me think of The Voice and it made me think of, you know, how lucky I was to grow up pre this, but it blew me away.
5: Your generation faces a temptation no generation before has ever faced. The temptation to perform for everyone and belong to no one. To be globally visible and locally invisible. To have thousands of followers and no one knows actually where you live. Resist this. Plant yourself somewhere. Put down roots with the full intention of growing there. Learn the actual names, not usernames, of the people around you. Volunteer. Coach the team. Build the thing your community needs, even if the internet will never see it.
0: I don't know.
6: 100%.
0: It's pretty straightforward. I think that's what we're missing. We're missing community. And it's not always easy. Sometimes your neighbours are annoying and sometimes it is stressful and difficult and overwhelming and you feel overworked, underappreciated, doing all these things for people. But at the end of the day, I grew up in a place in Parracombe where my mum knew everyone. My dad was involved in all my brothers. Everyone was involved in the sporting teams, the local church. Mum would go around and visit all the little old biddies and make sure they were okay. She took care of other people's kids after school. People still come up to me to this day and say, how's Auntie Kath and Uncle Brian? People who haven't seen them in 20 years, they remember everything about it. And I think it influenced how they live their lives now. And the thought of people growing up without that, I think it's really sad.
2: That's still happening out there, but what's happening is there's the change is happening. Yeah. And, you know, like my era, Ditz's era, hammering our kids to be like that.
0: Yeah.
2: But they haven't been exposed to it as much as what we were. It was ingrained in us.
0: Like yeah.
2: It's coming from a small country town, it's all community. It's only community. There's nothing else. But the volunteer era is dropping off for numerous reasons.
3: But clubs are closing down. People are actually playing.
2: Well, that's country because the populations drop off. But even in the city, volunteers are dropping off because of busyness and
0: yeah, because people are working a lot. Sort of, you know, both mum and dad are working now. And so, you know, I'm not saying put more on your plate that you can't handle, but prioritising those things over sitting and looking at Instagram reels for 5 hours when you get home. Yeah,
3: it's not all about sport, Ruby. This is an example. You say it's country. So on the weekend, a couple of amateur league clubs forfeited their games. So where have all the players gone? Where have they gone? And where have the volunteers gone? Everyone that used to live in that suburb went to the local football, netball, tennis club. I'll give you another example of this, Loz, not to make it about us, but you talked about your mum and dad. So this is what's gone too in a community. When I grew up, my parents had the local deli.
0: Yeah.
3: Every day, people, milk, butter, bread, newspaper. Yeah. Everyone called in. It was the place to chat. Mm-hmm. And my parents, I know, they would say, yeah, don't worry, book it up. Some people didn't have the money to buy their milk that day. Yeah, no worries, pay when you can. You knew every single person in the suburb. Yeah. Now, well, we go to petrol stations and we go to Westfield and we go to, and it killed the local deli. So the corner deli's gone.
0: Yeah.
3: And I used to think that was a real hub in each community as well.
2: Yeah. The Seven's supermarket did that.
3: I saw it, you know, like, yeah.
0: I think
3: a lot of things have changed.
0: A lot of things have changed. I think having the news on all the time telling us how scary the world is and how you should isolate and protect and lock out the world.
2: But that's on your phones.
0: It's on your phones.
2: 24
0: as well.
2: Cycle.
0: It makes you want to not participate because you're worried about
3: we can't turn the clock back, but phones have been a bad thing.
2: Oh my God, there's an article in The Weekend to say that there has been a turnaround now.

0: and kids are starting to drop off social media a bit.
1: I hope so.
0: That was an article on the weekend. Now, whether it was a accurate one, I don't know, or whether it was just steered because of what's happened with the under-16s, but I think there is a little, well, the article says that it's turning back.
2: Imagine we could turn the clock back where a phone was for making a phone call.
0: I'm continually having arguments with my kids, for instance. I'm not picking on my kids. That's just they're just a percentage of the population
1: normal,
0: out there.
1: Normal representation,
0: Get off your phone, look at Pop when he's in the lounge room, bloody do this, do that. And it's hard work being a disciplined parent.
2: Yeah.
1: I have to, I've seen my friends, because some of my friends have kids that are sort of like 10 to 12 age group. And they'll be like, no phones, get off your phone. And they'll look at my friend and they're sitting on their phone on the couch while their kid is doing the thing that they told them they have to do.
0: Yeah.
1: So you have to lead by example too. And you can't just be like, I wish I had a community and then not participate in the community. You have to be a part of it as well. Sometimes I go, oh, you know, I wish that I had more things. And I go, I'm the reason that this isn't happening.
0: Mm.
1: It's not that it's all fallen down around me. It takes a group of people, it takes a village.
2: Have you been on a bus or a train lately?
1: Yeah.
2: And the reason I say this, when I was a kid going to school, you sat on the bus, everyone on the bus spoke to each other.
1: Yeah.
2: Because, you know, you had your 30-minute trip to school.
0: Those days are gone, dude.
2: Every person now is on a phone.
1: Yeah.
2: Every person. That's
1: they'll be sending reels to each other while they sit next to each other. It's wild. It's wild. Well, anyway,
2: that's it.
1: That
2: hey.
1: Speech just really
2: it was.
1: Spoke
2: no,
1: to
2: it
1: me.
2: Was good.
1: And,
2: it was,
0: so do you think we should do something about it or just think about it?
1: I think everyone should just, every individual out there, have a think about, are they missing that in their life? Do they feel disconnected? What can they do to contribute to making
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0: All right, let's head down to Aberfoyle Park. G'day, Lee.
33: How's it going, folks?
0: Oh, very, very well. You are an operations manager for assisted living equipment. Okay.
33: Yeah,
0: tell us about that.
33: Work for a company called AdaCare. So we look after equipment for sort of aged care, people in hospital.
2: Good on you.
33: Things along those lines.
1: Yeah, good.
2: Very nice. What are you going to do with some cash if you win?
33: Heading over to Melbourne to watch Pendlebury's game on Saturday. So, take the missus and, have a nice lunch beforehand.
0: Slightly silly question. Are you a Collingwood supporter?
33: That I am.
0: I tried to get Pendles on for everyone tomorrow, but couldn't quite pull it off, unfortunately. There's a lot of Collingwood supporters here, but anyway, you'll be able to see him over there, mate.
2: He's been busy.
1: He's one of my least dislike. Like, I really don't like Collingwood, but I'll tolerate him. Yeah. He's okay.
2: He's a champion.
1: Yeah.
2: Sam from Greenwith, good morning.
34: Morning, guys.
2: What do you do, Sam?
34: I'm a receptionist for a dental clinic.
0: Busy.
1: Yeah. I'm scared of the dentist, Sam. All right. Should I be?
34: Sorry, what was that?
1: Should I be so scared? I'm scared of the dentist. Should I be scared or is it okay?
34: No, our dentist is a gentle giant.
1: Oh, okay.
0: I've got three kids going to the dentist today, Sam.
2: Have you?
0: Yeah.
34: Yeah, good luck.
0: Yeah, exactly.
1: All right, exactly. Well, now I'm scared again.
2: Yeah. Yeah. Now, what would you do with some cash, Sam?
34: It's my son's birthday coming up in a couple of weeks, and he's soccer crazy, so he's already got his list of things that he wants. So I'll go towards
2: that. Who does he like? Is he a Man United fan?
34: He was Man City, but he's changed because his brother's Man United now.
2: Yeah, all the kids love Man United.
0: Influential brothers. All right, let's get stuck into this.
2: Remember, you've got a lifeline each.
0: Boys for boys, girls for girls. Names nice and loud. Here we go. First of three for $250. Which gender is more likely to ghost someone?
33: Lee.
34: Sam.
2: Yes, Lee.
33: The girls?
2: I think so.
0: Yeah.
2: No!
0: Oh, come on.
2: You've got to be joking.
35: Dating up surveys suggest men are more likely.
2: Sam. Who is it then, Sam?
34: Got to be the bloke.
0: That is weaky, blokes out there.
2: 1-0 to Sam.
0: Harden up.
1: Notice I'm not shocked. question number two, and this is a technical spoiler out there if you haven't seen Star Wars, but in Star Wars, who is Luke Skywalker's father?
33: Lee.
34: Sam.
2: Oh, Lee.
33: Darth Vader.
2: Is it?
33: Oh, Anakin Skywalker.
1: No idea. Yeah, well done.
2: All right, 1-1. You've bounced back, Lee. Question three. Man I Need is a song by which female singer?
34: Sam.
2: Yes, Sam.
34: Olivia Dean?
1: Yes, Sam.
2: Who's Olivia Dean?
1: I'll be the man I need. She's amazing.
0: Is she on Triple M?
35: No. But she's on pretty much every other
1: station. She will be in about 25 years.
2: Olivia D.
1: Olivia Dean.
0: We have a question about a lady that doesn't sing on Triple M.
1: Well, she knew who she was, so there you go.
2: 2-1 to Sam. Right.
0: What is the most popular way to cook have a steak cooked?
33: Lee.
2: Yes, and Lee. Lee.
33: Medium rare.
0: Is it?
1: I had one last time.
0: I would have said well done, just thinking the population would have liked them.
2: Do you know what I was going to say? Barbecue. I thought it meant how you cook.
0: Your brain.
2: That's what you're talking about.
0: Your brain's been barbecued.
1: God, give me a gift and let me hear Ditz use that
0: medium
1: in the lifeline.
0: Rare. Is that right?
35: Yeah, that's just right. That's
1: just
2: what is the most popular way to have a steak cooked?
1: Medium
2: on a barbecue.
1: Red.
35: With fire.
0: Hey, please don't argue with the people.
2: Right, it's too all. Here we go. This is for the win.
1: Okay. Which social media platform is famous for Get Ready With Me videos?
33: Lee.
2: Lee.
33: We'll go for a lifeline, please.
0: Oh.
35: Who are we going?
33: Oh, Dits.
0: There we go. You leave me out.
2: What?
0: I know what it is.
35: Social media platform.
2: I'm going to Lifeline. I'm going to Lifeline, Roo.
0: No, you're not allowed to do that. That's breaking the rules. I don't break rules.
35: Yeah, no.
2: What?
0: No.
1: I don't think Roo knows.
0: I do know what it is.
35: Social media platform.
0: Well, I've prepared to have a guess.
2: Lee, I'm really, really sorry. I've got no idea.
35: Okay, well, you're out.
2: I've got no idea.
35: It goes on.
1: Don't show me into it.
35: No, beep, beep, beep, beep, beep, beep.
1: Right. Are we letting her have a
35: go? Yes, yes,
2: Sam.
35: Yes.
2: Sam.
34: Oh, God. I'm going to go Lifeline.
4: Lifeline.
1: I think it's YouTube.
2: What?
0: Oh! TikTok, sure.
2: Right. Is it the TikTok?
35: Oh, sorry. Yeah, yeah.
2: It is, but... Hang on.
35: It's an unofficial answer.
2: Now we've got to go. We have to go to the tiebreaker. It's 2-2. This is thrilling. God. We haven't done this for a long time.
0: Okay.
2: Right, listen up for the tiebreaker question.
0: Okay.
1: Oh, my God. What is the name of the donkey in Winnie the Pooh?
33: Lee.
34: Sam.
2: Yes, Lee.
33: Eeyore.
2: Well done.
0: Eeyore.
2: Come on, Lee.
0: It's guilty. Eeyore.
1: I'll let you down with YouTube. I thought I've been watching YouTube videos.
0: Well done, Lee. You've got the chocolates.
1: Years,
0: 250 bucks, mate. Take the missus out when you go to Melbourne. Have a great trip.
2: See, I feel now. I'm a softie. Sam was going to buy a kid soccer presents for a birthday.
1: Yeah, I know.
2: For his birthday.
0: What about Lee?
2: No, I'm glad Lee won, but I also feel...
0: You whinge about the blokes not winning, and now they win, and then you whinge about the
2: girls.
0: Well,
2: I'm soft.
1: He has a heart.
0: Why don't you give it 250 bucks then?
1: Well, I can chip in.
0: See, that's soft.
2: I'm just saying, it's the kid's birthday.
1: I'll give her $250. Let's just go to the...
2: All right.
1: Oh, yeah, we'll figure it out off air.
2: Oh, right.
1: It's happening.
0: They're probably on $500,000 anyway.
1: No, I don't care about that. They called up a radio station to win some money. That's...
0: All right, good work.
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7: You never know what you're going to get.
8: If you know who this is...
10: Hasta la vista. Baby.
8: Or where this is from.
11: Oh, come on, I was just teasing, Lloyd.
8: You know your quotes. Triple M is looking for the goat of the quotes.
2: All right, we need to rip into this because we're going to get to Loz's wheelie bit.
1: Yeah,
2: very important.
1: Right.
2: Joe from Newton, good morning. Are you ready to go?
12: Hey, guys. Hey, Loz.
1: Hey,
2: yeah,
1: mate.
2: And Serena from Hillbank. Hello. Are you ready to
21: go?
2: Hello.
21: How are you going, guys?
2: Good. Now, your name is your buzzer, Serena. Okay? These are 2,000 comedy movies.
1: We're going to play the grab. Once you know what it is, say your name as loudly as you can. And if you buzz in first, you get a chance to guess.
2: Let's go.
22: What'd you do with them? Motorboat? You play the motorboat?
12: Joe.
1: Wait,
12: you, Joe.
1: Yeah,
2: Joe.
12: Wedding Crashers.
1: Well, yes.
2: Well done.
0: Good on you, Joe.
2: Good one. 1-0 to Joe.
1: I love that movie.
22: What is this?
24: A center for ants!
1: Oh, come on, guys.
2: Oh, what's that from?
22: What is this?
24: A center for ants!
1: Should I give a clue?
35: Yeah.
1: Blue Steel.
12: Joe.
2: Yes, Joe.
12: Zoolander.
2: Well done, Joe.
0: Come on, Serena.
2: Yeah.
0: You're right. You might get this one. Get ready.
25: You can dodge a wrench. You can dodge a ball.
12: Joe.
2: Joe, all over it. What is it, Joe?
12: Dodgeball.
2: Too good. All right, let's keep going. These are good.
26: You stay classy, San Diego.
12: Joe.
26: I'm on
1: Joe.
12: Anchorman.
2: Yes, 4-0.
0: You a catch potato.
2: Righto.
1: Yeah, Joe. Don't know if you should be.
26: I tend to think of myself as a one-man wolf pack.
2: Yes, Joe.
12: Hangover.
2: Yes, good.
0: One
2: to go, one to go.
26: Twins, Basil. Twins.
1: Oh.
12: Joe.
2: Twins, yes, Joe. Basil.
26: Twins.
2: Come on for the clean sweep. For the clean sweep. You know this one, Serena?
1: Yeah, baby. Come on.
12: What? Ah!
21: Oh, no.
2: No.
35: What about this one?
26: This is my wife.
0: Borat.
1: My wife.
26: This is my wife.
1: Yeah, all right, Joe's one.
2: Anyway, Joe's too good. The previous one.
0: $100 Chemist Warehouse voucher. Get in there before the sale ends on May the 27th. Jeez. You can go to town with $100 there.
1: I hope
0: and
1: on he's
0: an SA squash.
2: Going to have a game of squash,
0: pack.
2: Joe. There you go. A
0: couple of rackets, free
2: why
0: squash.
2: Not? Why not?
0: Ditz will meet you down there and have a hit. No,
12: I'll teach him a bit.
2: Right. Mate, you were very good, Joe. Too
1: well
2: good.
1: Well done, Joe. Well done. Too good. Almost embarrassing for you, mate, there, that you knew those so quickly.
4: Right. Triple M Breakfast with Roo, Ditz and Loz.
35: The best breakfast show in Adelaide.
4: Ladies and gentlemen, please welcome...
0: Lehman.
35: Lehman!
0: Lehman.
6: I'm Anthony Lehman.
2: Good morning, Lemo. Whereabouts are you?
9: Oh, g'day, team. G'day. I am in Gladstone in Queensland. I'm not sure what it's the home of.
0: Gas, isn't it?
2: I stopped there once and filled up my car with petrol. I think that was about it, yeah.
9: Described to me as glad there's a bit of mining going on up here.
1: Okay, yeah.
9: But I interviewed, get a load of this, I interviewed Chelsea Baker, a former NRLW player,
1: mm-hmm.
9: and this is where women's sport was at a few years ago. She played for Australia, for Queensland, and for the Broncos, and she did it in that order. She played for Australia first, then she played for Queensland, and then she played for the Broncos.
2: Yeah. So the club side liked her form for Australia so much, they picked her up.
1: Yeah.
9: They picked her up, exactly.
1: Yeah. Love
9: so
1: it.
9: That's it. Guys, I just want to say as well, congratulations on your 3,004th show.
2: Yeah, thank you.
0: Thank you.
1: Limo, thanks. Yeah.
9: It's been a cracker. Hey, I'm travelling with a couple of guys. I'm travelling with a cameraman and a sound dude, right? And we were talking about... We've been chatting over dinner about movies, and we've come up with a list of things that really annoy us in movies.
1: Ooh. Hell yeah.
9: Can I give you these? When you see them, okay, I'm going to talk through the list. When I say it, you'll know what I'm talking about.
1: Okay.
9: Right? At TV shows as well. Someone buys a beer, they take one sip and walk out of the bar.
1: Yeah, awful. Yeah.
9: Who does that? No one does that.
1: Freaks.
9: Don't do that.
1: Yeah.
9: All right? Or someone lights a cigarette, they have one drag and put it out. Oh, no, that doesn't happen.
1: That happens all the freaking time.
9: It happens all the time. Or someone gets a takeaway coffee and there's clearly nothing in the takeaway coffee cup.
1: Sometimes the actual mugs will just be empty and that, like, you know, on Law and Order, nobody cares. It's ridiculous. Put some water
9: just
1: in it.
9: Sipping for, put water in the takeaway coffee cup and then they pretend to be sipping from it.
1: Yeah.
9: It annoys me. People who don't say goodbye in phone calls.
1: Oh.
9: That doesn't happen in real life.
1: Yeah.
2: That's right.
1: Psychotic.
0: That's called hanging up.
1: If someone did that to me, I'd be absolutely horrified.
9: It is ridiculous. What about this one, guys? This happens a lot in American TV. A family breakfast. There's three people at the breakfast table, and they've got 34 pancakes, 12 bits of toast, three jugs of orange juice.
1: Yeah, and the teenage son is always rushing out the door, putting his backpack on, eating one piece of toast on his way. Thanks, Mom.
9: Oh, yes.
2: Do you know the one I always really struck me? I don't know why, but as a kid growing up, every American show that you watched, someone come home from work or they'd walk into the lounge room and go straight to the drinks cabinet. There's like a bar in every home, isn't there?
1: Yeah.
2: Have you ever noticed that?
1: They're all alcoholics.
2: And then hand each other a drink.
1: Yeah.
2: This doesn't happen in our house.
0: Do they have a pot of coffee as well on the table?
1: A pot of coffee.
9: Oh, yes.
2: Yeah.
1: There's
9: always a pot of coffee on the go.
1: It's terrible coffee too, yeah.
9: What about this one? When someone turns on the TV and the news story starts at the exact point
2: at the start of the story. You're absolutely right.
1: Absolutely infuriating.
2: Never halfway through. Never at the end.
9: It's so annoying. And isn't it amazing how someone always seems to find a park right at the front of the airport where the main entrance is?
1: Yeah. Well, they decide that when they go, I think I'm in love with her, they can't just tell her tomorrow. They have to chase her down and ruin her work trip and stop her from going to
2: Seattle. So imagine, you're watching a TV show that goes for half an hour, but 8 minutes of it, we're driving around and around finding a park.
1: Yeah,
2: we're going up to the third floor. Now we'll go to the fourth floor. Now we'll go to the fifth floor.
1: Yeah.
2: And then you eventually find a park. Now we'll walk into the airport.
1: Yeah.
2: It probably doesn't work, Lima,
1: does
2: it?
1: No, it doesn't.
9: That is true. It would take up a little bit of time.
2: Come back out of the outbreak, you're still driving around.
9: Well, that probably feeds into another one. You never, ever see anyone going to the toilet.
1: Nah.
9: Tom Cruise in Mission Impossible. Can he take one toilet break at some point?
1: When does he poo?
2: That's right.
1: Are you telling me he doesn't take a poo the entire time? That's not possible.
9: Is Tom Cruise wearing an adult pull-up in every Mission Impossible film?
0: Must be.
2: Maybe that's what the title really means.
1: No, the man's just constipated.
9: He's looking for a shitter the whole time.
2: He's called it a mission in life. Like.
1: Dun, dun,
9: Mission impossible.
1: This is so bad.
9: And finally, this one, guys.
1: Yeah.
9: When they're trying to work out a password to get into someone's computer and they start brainstorming, they're like, well, I know that he loved listening to Dire Straits.
1: Yeah.
9: And he's a big Tom Cruise fan.
1: Yeah.
9: And he was born in 1975. Mm. Try DSTC75.
1: Yeah.
2: Got it.
1: We've hacked the mainframe. Oh, shut up.
2: Good one. Now, what are you filming, by the way? Is it a secret or what?
9: No, I'm filming. It's a series that we're filming about the importance of volunteers in community sport.
1: What the hell?
2: We were talking about this morning.
1: That's been in the entire thing of our show today.
2: Yeah, Voice of the Suburb, that was our topic today.
1: And then I did another break on it as well. That is so weird.
2: Oh, wow.
9: Because, and we've been right around the country doing it, because community sport would be nowhere without volunteers. I can still remember, you know, one of my favourite core memories as a kid, because Dad was the team manager of our Colts football team at Brownswell, is Mum washing the jumpers and there being 20 jumpers on the clothesline.
2: Yeah.
9: Hanging on the Hills hoist.
1: Oh. Yeah,
9: just a great memory of being a kid. But yeah, without volunteers, there would be literally no community sport in Australia.
1: Wow, Limo, that spot is on.
0: Good on you, Limo.
2: Look forward to seeing it, Limo. Thanks for joining us. We'll talk next week.
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3: 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Sydney's longest running breakfast team. Just don't ask how.
7: Good morning, Sydney. It is the best day of the week, Friday.
1: Oh, yeah. Happy Friday.
7: Happy Friday.
2: We made it, team.
1: Yes.
7: We made it. We. Us three.
2: We made it today, but I tell you who's not going to make it later on with the Gascock Bread Room.
1: Yeah. I'm so excited about this. Have you thought about your tactic here? Because there's two, it's a double Gascock.
2: All right, you know what I'm thinking, right? I'm thinking he goes in front of me first, he starts running, and then just trip him over. And I'm just taking off.
7: Nice.
2: It's like when you're swimming
1: near a
2: shark.
1: So he's a decoy.
2: Throwing him under the bus.
1: Yeah.
7: It's like when you cut someone and a shark's coming.
2: That's it. Like just boom, we take off.
7: Love it.
2: Run with him for about 10 metres, then boom, just slice the foot open.
7: Love
2: try and get his back leg, clip his leg.
7: Love it.
2: Reed goes down.
7: That's how chickens run.
2: Yeah.
7: Chickens scratch each other.
2: Headless.
1: It's true.
7: Yeah. I love it.
1: Because he's most likely going to have the Origin ticket strapped to him.
2: Oh,
1: right?
2: He's going to have the mate.
1: Yeah.
2: So you want to
1: get Bereedy to the ground and you want to be grabbing those tickets.
2: And it's only two tickets, isn't it?
1: It's two tickets. So you want to be first
2: to in, best dressed, man. Yeah. You need to get in there, rip in.
7: I just thought of something, guys.
2: What do you think?
7: So next week, because obviously we're the Origin tickets. Next week we can do the fuel.
1: Yes.
7: And one of us will carry Reedy's ashes.
2: Yeah.
1: Oh, that's a great idea. Like a football under the arm.
7: Yeah.
1: Yes.
7: Yeah, like a little urn.
1: Ooh, yes.
2: I like. Yes, you do.
1: I love it.
7: Yes.
2: This is great. It's great. For the punters out there, this is your first shot to whack a journalist. How good is it? And it's all above board. It's all legal.
1: Exactly. It's all above board. 8 o'clock. That's all. You need to get to Sydney Park in Alexandria.
7: Yeah, you do.
1: 8 o'clock. See the lay of the land.
2: Yep.
1: And then
2: it's a big park.
1: It's a big park. And then at about 8:25, 8:30, that's when we will release two Gascocks. One being Woodsy, one being Reedy. Thousands of dollars worth of fuel vouchers and, of course, but you want the Origin ticket strapped to our man, Brent Reed.
7: Yeah, that's what you want. Hey, Kat, have you got views of it from your apartment?
1: It's not far,
2: not far.
7: But can you see it?
1: I actually probably could.
7: Great.
1: Mm.
7: Slingshot.
2: Oh, yes.
7: I brought my slingshot.
2: Straight for Reed.
1: Brilliant.
7: Straight for whoever. Just bang. Just steely marbles off level.
2: Don't get
7: 20.
2: The big Gascock. Get the little one, okay?
1: The little one, yes.
2: Because you know who's in the big one.
1: That's you. Yeah, we need you.
7: The big boy.
1: Reed, you're a bit more expendable.
7: And you're not going to wear your glasses, are you, Woods? Because we don't want to get confused again.
2: I wear my contacts.
7: We don't want to get confused. Which one's Reed? He's not going to grow a beard, is he? Imagine that.
2: Oh, good old Reed.
7: He's not going to run with the Lord Farquhar hair, is he?
2: Hey, no way.
7: Which one's Woods?
2: I can't wait to see Reed.
1: This is going to be so much fun.
2: It's
1: going to
2: be gold.
7: Did you ever get whacked by anyone? Because watching it on the video, we can't see what happens, eh, Kat? Like when we saw
1: it's a little bit delayed.
2: The worst one was when I fell over, but they all just stacks on.
1: Yes. Yeah.
2: And then Poncho Man saved me.
1: He's fantastic.
2: He was just yanking people off.
1: Yeah.
7: He had a border collie the other week.
1: Yeah,
2: was that him with the dog?
1: Yeah, that was him with the dog.
2: Oh, yeah, the Poncho.
1: Yeah. Hopefully you'll see him there again today.
2: I wonder if he comes today.
1: Yeah. Well, plenty of time to get yourself to Sydney Park, Alexandria. Before 8 o'clock this morning, game on for the Gascock. Otherwise, still loads of State of Origin tickets up for grabs on the show, both 7 o'clock and 8 o'clock.
7: Wonderful.
1: It is Bo Ryan, Kat and Woodsy on Triple M.
7: Hey, Kat, did you know that it is National Road Safety Week this week?
1: I did not, but I will put it in the calendar.
7: Well, it's just finished, actually. It's May 17 to May 24.
1: Wait, 24. Today's 22.
7: This weekend.
2: This weekend is huge, buddy.
1: Which one caught my eye? Because there's a lot of people getting fined for weird stuff at the moment.
2: What's happened?
1: Drink driving's already, a known one that's up there.
2: No phones,
1: that sort of stuff.
7: Smoking and driving.
1: The young people, the L-platers and P-platers, are getting fined for bedazzling their L and P-plates, and it's a massive fine as well.
7: Oh.
1: So $330 fine. If you know how everyone's doing that Diamante gun? Your daughter.
7: My daughter did a bear. No, you know
2: Heaps
7: what?
2: Of them.
7: My daughter did a bear the other day.
2: Yep.
7: Bought a little bear.
1: Yep.
7: and diamante the entire
8: all
7: bed.
8: All around it, yeah.
10: Well, that's what they're doing with their P's and L's.
8: Oh, are they?
10: Yeah.
7: It's taken over the whole
8: thing. So what, they're getting fined because what? Because it's too shiny?
10: I think because if the sun catches it or something, or if you're in a tunnel.
7: They don't
10: know. Yeah.
7: They don't know.
10: They're just doing it because it looks pretty, but $330.
7: Two demerit points.
10: And two demerit points for bedazzling your L or P plates.
7: What?
10: Yes. This is one. So I've got a friend that doesn't drive. And got two fines, just got caught on one of those cameras overhead. He was turning around to talk to someone in the back seat.
8: Yeah.
10: And his seatbelt had moved over his shoulder.
7: Friend of mine got done in the tunnel.
10: Yes.
7: In the tunnel.
8: Really?
10: And it was like
7: 4 points or something.
10: Massive. Yeah. And not only that, but it ended up being like $1,000 in fines.
7: Do you know what? Your kids or anyone in the back does it as well? So say a passenger.
8: You get pinched as well, yeah.
7: You get pinched.
8: Yeah,
7: you get
8: it's the driver. That's sole responsibility.
7: It's a good when I've got my son and his friends in the car and we're driving a soccer trainer or whatever, I tell them literally everything on the side of the road is a camera.
8: Oh, yeah.
7: Are you boys, camera, well, just to keep them upright.
8: But there's some that sort of just are phone cameras, and there's some that are just speed cameras or some just red light. You just got to, mate, you got to tell the kids they all do the same thing.
10: How about this one? A casual beep to say hello or goodbye is actually worthy of a $410 fine under current New South Wales road rules. I'm not even joking.
7: That's hard to prove in court.
10: It is.
8: Someone's always said to me, if you get your elbow out the window, you can get fined. Is that a fine?
10: Like, in New South Wales, hanging a body part out of the window is a fine as well.
8: So even if I wave it...
7: You can't put your penis out the window.
10: Not anymore. Actually, you never could.
7: What?
10: Yeah, you're nuts.
8: Yours isn't big enough to get out there. But Kat, so if you're waving... If I'm waving goodbye, Kat...
7: Yeah, so watch this.
8: So do I get a fine for that?
10: So, yes, so if you were literally put your hand out, look, which everyone does, if you're doing a thank you wave outside of the car, that's apparently fine.
8: Oh, this is rubbish.
10: So stupid.
7: So I can't even drive in the tunnel and put my toe out the window?
10: No.
7: Are you serious? No.
10: $423.
8: Like Jim Carrey in Ace Ventura. With your head out the window.
7: You can't drive like that?
10: No.
7: What about if I bedazzle my head?
8: Yeah. You're going to get a double fine and two demerit points.
7: What about if I bedazzle my penis and put it out the window?
10: Well, according to Woodsy, it wouldn't stretch that far.
11: Oh. We must find another brain. You're crazy.
12: It's time to test the statistical knowledge of Sydney's Brains Trust with a guy that's the complete opposite of a genius. It's time for Beau. Knows.
10: Always a wonderful prize with Bo Knows. Your chance to score yourself $200 to spend at the Meat Man Wholesale Meats in Narellan.
7: 13% of Aussies say this influences their dating life. That's a very small percentage today. This sways them.
8: So like, what do you mean? Like it sways them or puts them off?
7: Either way. Either way, it influences good, bad, ugly.
10: I feel like it's more puts them off.
8: Would you say
7: who
8: they follow on Instagram and what they like?
10: Oh, yeah, that's a good one.
8: Like, because you look at their algorithm, and if you're dating a nice-looking bloke, and then all you see on him when he's on his Instagram is just bikini shots and ladies twerking, that might throw you off a little bit.
10: That's a good answer.
7: Yes.
8: Are you with me?
7: I'm with you. Or he's looking at stuff that could implicate him.
8: Yes, he's
7: looking
8: at stuff.
7: That he says he doesn't
8: like. Yes.
7: But why are you looking at those two guys doing that all the time?
8: Yeah, why is there a lot of men just jumping around?
7: Yeah, on each other.
8: Yeah, like it could be something different, throw you off.
7: Yes.
10: It's true.
8: Yeah, it's the old algorithm.
10: Could be like 45 pictures of cars and you're like, I don't even know who this bloke is.
8: That's it. Exactly. Or could be pets. You might hate dogs and you see a lot of dogs.
7: And why are you going through my phone, babe?
8: You can see the algorithm.
10: Yeah.
7: Woodsy's been on my phone, babe. I told you.
8: Ooh.
7: 13% of Aussies say this influences their dating life. Woodsy says the algorithm.
8: The social media algorithm.
10: I reckon what they post.
8: Yeah, what they post. Yeah, what they like.
7: Do you ever get pulled up on that?
8: Not really.
7: Yours is for work.
8: Sarah just doesn't bother anymore.
10: Even Angela White, even when she doesn't mind.
7: No, but it's like, but it's like, babe, we had Angela White on. We had to do some research.
8: Oh, mate, 100%. So what are you going to do with Angela White? We're talking to her.
7: Yeah, but she's like, but you had Angela White on a year and a half ago.
8: Yeah.
7: Yeah.
8: And there was something wrong with your pants in the photo.
10: That was a dead giveaway.
8: Oh, mate.
7: Kat, 13% of Aussies say this influences their dating life. What influences your dating life?
10: Look, this is for real for me. I have too much fun with my own friends.
7: Oh.
8: What do you mean? So your own friends? You don't want to date?
10: Well, no, it's just that, like, why would I want to sit on a date and make small talk when I can go hang out with my friends and have a few drinks?
8: Oh, okay. You don't have to sit on the date while you're on the date.
7: Okay. I thought it was like a friend's benefit.
8: You said you wanted to sit on the date.
7: What do you have to do?
8: She said, oh, why would I want to sit on my date when I can play with my friends?
7: Oh, no, I got confused. I was like, what I can get from my friends, what I need.
8: Yes. Oh, yeah.
7: I don't
8: yeah.
7: need to
8: so
7: date
8: you sit on your friends.
7: And I was like, too smart. And then I'm thinking, hang on, we're friends with Kat.
8: Yeah.
7: Where?
8: Oh, okay. What's going on here?
10: Actually, you know what? I have been on plenty of dates where all they want to do is talk about you two as
7: oh,
10: well.
7: Really? Oh, yes. Yes. What did they say?
10: Oh, see, look at you two. Oh, they were talking about me.
8: Is Bo Ryan really a dickhead? Is he really a dickhead?
10: Does he tell you about tigers? I end up just talking about you two.
7: Well, you tell him. They'll get their tigers, top four.
8: Oh, yeah.
7: Couple of years. 13% of Aussies say this influences their dating life. Kat says, well, they're friends, like your friends. Is that how we're framing that?
8: Your social group.
7: I was thinking, like, this sways you to be, yes.
8: Oh, yeah, I was thinking opposite. Like I was like, no.
7: Oh, negative.
10: Yeah,
7: these people push,
8: but it can be good or bad.
10: Yeah, I agree.
7: The low percentage, 13%, can go anywhere. All right, help us out, Sydney. 13% of Aussies say this influences their dating life.
0: Watch all the best bits of Bo Ryan, Cad and Woodsy on Instagram. Follow at Triple M Instagram.
7: 13% of Aussies say this influences their dating life. What is it? Let's go to Nick from Fairfield West. Good morning, bud. Nick, you there?
10: You're there, Nick.
8: Nick's playing hard to get. That's one.
7: That's all. Yeah. I got it.
8: Playing hard to get.
10: Actually, that's a good
7: Nick has my attention. Nick.
8: Mm. Nick.
7: Nick. Dog with a bone here, Nick.
8: Ooh.
2: Oh! He's put us at home!
7: Nick's just put Nick.
10: Nick, you're there.
7: Who else are you talking to, Nick, at this time?
2: Nico.
10: Oh, man.
7: Let's just say Nick says.
10: He said. You can just say what he says.
7: Nick sent us a text.
4: You're back?
7: Oh, he's back!
2: Yes, he's back!
4: Sorry, happy Poets Day, ladies and gentlemen.
7: Hey! Hey. What happened there?
8: What
7: Nick?
8: Happened, brother? He put us on hold.
4: Oh, just some driving. I don't know what happened.
7: Trying to win something on 2GB.
4: Somewhere.
7: Yeah, 2GB mug again. Trying to do that.
4: I'm going to have a guess and say holding that prize possession fish in a photo, mate.
10: Oh, they're all over the dating apps.
8: What is that?
7: But hang on, that is a good thing or a bad thing, Nick?
4: I reckon there's nothing more sexier than the lady hold that big Jew fish.
8: So you're in the fish, Big Nick.
10: You would love my dating profile. It's just me and leather jackets.
7: A big 1.2-metre Jew fish in the middle of the night.
8: What if it's
7: just a little brim? Yeah. What about when you hold it, because you hold it real close to the camera.
10: Yeah,
7: so it
10: looks
7: massive. Bigger.
10: Yeah.
7: I do that with another thing when I use the mirror.
8: Oh, do you?
7: Shoot up.
8: Shoot up.
7: Shoot up real close
8: to
7: the mirror.
8: A bit of sunlight.
10: Mm.
7: Someone walks in. What are you doing, Dad? Get out.
10: So let me just get this straight. So men like it when women are holding fish?
7: I don't mind it.
8: I'm not a fan.
7: I want the fish. I don't mind a video.
10: Puffy, our producer's like, absolutely not.
7: I love it.
8: But he's like a, what would you call Puffy? Like, how would we explain?
7: You got to get yourself a girl that can fish. Right?
4: That's right?
8: Puffy wears hiking boots around for like running, you know what I mean? Like a different cat.
10: Yeah.
7: No, I like, you know what? Okay. Big picture, right? You're talking about.
10: Currently
7: a girl.
10: Digging through my photo library to update my profile. Yeah.
8: Ooh, yes.
7: Cuts the cat. But it's good if no context, like if you're in the city or something, Cat. Like you're in the city and like you're down there near Martin Place and you're just holding a brim. Holding a brim up to real close
10: something
7: to the
10: I got off the jetty near the Opera House.
7: Yeah. You up. There you go.
8: Do they have to be, can they kiss the fish, Nick, or are they just going to hold it up and just show it?
4: Just hold it up.
10: Mm. Okay.
8: Fair enough.
7: All right, point. Do you have a partner, Nick?
4: Yeah, I do have a partner. She loves fishing too, which is a bonus.
7: Oh, what are the odds?
8: She was a great catch for you, big man.
7: And it's only a low percentage. This could be correct. 13% of Aussies say this influences their dating life. Nick, who kept us on hold, says pick holding up a fish.
10: No, I reckon more.
7: He was hot dumb.
10: I know.
8: Unlucky,
10: I reckon
8: Nico.
10: More. I reckon it's 80%.
7: I reckon it's more. Depends where you look. Hey,
10: can we sort Nick out with a prize?
8: I like him.
7: Can we send him
8: maybe pay his phone bill.
7: Send him some meat. let's go to the text line. Sean says, pets or animals? 13% of Aussies say pets or animals influence their dating life.
10: Oh, see, this could be good or bad, because it can be bad if the pet's in the bed or yappy.
7: Yeah, you bring a girl in or a lovely man, you met.
8: Yeah. Well, that's
7: you. You're like, whoa, he never does that.
8: Ooh.
7: Jimmy, relax.
8: Well, they pick the relationship, don't they? Yeah, they can.
7: They can smell creeps.
8: They always know a bad person.
10: They do. Mm. They do. The little dog I bring in here.
8: He has
10: his favourites.
8: He's licking me and Bo.
10: He loves you guys.
7: Bo
10: fed him. So.
7: He's sitting right here now.
10: Yep.
8: At least he's not dropping ass today.
7: Real recognise is real. Let's give away Louis after the next
10: break.
7: No,
10: Cat's
8: only looking after Louis.
10: It's not even mine.
8: Not even Cat's.
7: Sean says pets are animals. What? Did you hear that, Louis?
10: Yes.
8: Yeah, does that mean Nick won? Because fish is an animal, isn't it?
10: That's actually not a bad point. No, but we have to give it to the text line.
8: Okay,
10: Sean,
8: text line.
10: Yeah.
7: I don't mind. Yeah, I don't mind Nick. Yeah. I don't mind them fighting over that.
10: Okay.
7: Well, there you go. Pets influence their dating life. Does that happen with you, Kat?
10: I think it's for the better because I meet so many more people with him. So I'll go to the dog park and then you hang out. You end up having chats with people.
7: You do.
10: How old is he?
8: A bit of doggy style.
10: Yeah.
7: Oh, yeah.
10: Why does it always go back to you being horny?
8: It's Frisky Friday.
10: Every single break goes back to you being horny.
8: I just named him doggy style at the park.
10: Yeah.
7: He's a good position.
8: Yeah. Better than dogging.
7: Yes, and what a week to have him. Origin, legend, Braith and Asta.
8: Yes.
6: Happy Friday, legends.
7: Happy Friday. You've come off the back of a huge week up there in Magic Round. Before we get into all the Our Origin chat.
6: Yes.
7: We should thank him, shouldn't we, guys?
10: We should.
7: We should. Yes. We should thank you. I mean, we laid out the challenge a couple of weeks ago about getting Bo, Cat and Woodsy out there. And, you've taken it upon yourself to just get it out there every single week.
6: Yeah, I've given you guys a couple of mentions now.
8: Yeah.
6: I felt bad after the first time. I let the team down. So I had to make up for it.
7: Well, you really made up for it last week.
10: You really
7: week,
10: did, because you had Brent Reed on. So this is why.
9: Reedy, this Friday, you were going to be the gas cock. Oh, I see. Is that true?
14: Yeah. What's
9: that? You got too much time with your hands.
15: Well, they asked me.
9: Seriously.
15: You're on that morning, are you? Friday morning.
9: I'll be on Friday. I'm that desperate to do that.
15: Yeah, it looks like fun. Well, yeah, that's a
9: Bo, Woodsy and Cat. Yeah. There
7: it is.
9: Ah, listen, here it is.
7: Take that.
9: Mate, you played over 50 soccer and pulled your hamstring. How are you going to go here?
15: Well, that's an issue. That is now. We're wearing a compression band.
7: All right.
6: Very clever from Gordy.
8: That was the funniest thing Gordy's ever said.
7: Very Cooper Cronk's writers are at it again. But thanks for that, mate.
6: That's all right.
7: Thank you very much.
6: We had a picture of him too, dressed up as the gas cock.
8: Oh, that's brilliant.
6: Oh, it was outstanding. I hope he gets smashed today.
8: Oh, mate.
7: I'm telling you right now, he is feeling it.
8: He asked me last night. He tried to pull out.
6: Of course
8: he tried to pull out last night. I said, mate,
6: he's
8: it's not
6: a Queenslander.
8: Oh, mate.
6: For all those fans, listeners.
7: There you go.
6: He's a Queenslander and he's hammering New South Wales. So just treat it like Origin.
8: Exactly
6: today.
8: Right.
7: Well, last week
6: take his head off.
8: Wear your Blues jerseys down there. Take it on yourself.
7: This time last week he's gone, I'll wear my Queensland jersey. He's shrunk.
6: He pulls his hamstring again.
8: His calf is hamstring everything.
6: That's a bit. I love you, Reed.
7: I don't want him to.
8: We all love him. Who cares?
7: I don't want him to die.
6: Hope he wears his glasses too.
7: If he did.
10: He's already got his contacts in.
7: Hey, it's a weird week. The Origin build-up, usually they bring up the whole Billy Slater, Aaron Woods stuff because nothing's happening. Woodsy and I were out
6: again.
7: We were out there at camp during the week, and it is a calm before the storm. It's been a strange build-up, this one.
6: It has, and it's always hard before game one because everyone can have their opinions, but it doesn't really matter because it's after game one where really it heats up and it's like, okay, did they make the right decision in certain areas, but I think both teams are really strong teams. You know, they're all in form. They've picked teams that are mobile. You know, probably a little bit smaller than usual because of the rule changes. They're saying they're not going to.
8: Well, that was my question. Do you think they're going to referee like they're doing an NRL game? Because we saw last night Todd Smith in the Canberra game. He sort of took the pee out of the whistle, bro.
6: Well, they've got to, but
8: yeah, please,
6: they've got to because you know. And we had Jake Trbojevic on 360 during the week, and he said they always adjudicate origins differently.
8: Yep.
6: And if they do that, then it throws a spanner in the works because, if you're planning, preparing for one of the biggest games for a lot of these players of their lives and you think it's going to be played a certain way and it's not, it'll be interesting to see how it does play out. There's a lot of pressure, actually, and scrutiny will be on the referee.
8: Massively.
6: And also the NRL. So
8: it's Ashley Klein reffing a game, too.
6: Yeah, he's reffed, I think, 13 in a row now.
8: God help us.
6: And the Queenslanders are like, oh, well, he's a New South Wales referee. Last year, I think it was game two, he gave the first nine penalties. To Queensland.
8: Yeah, it was unbelievable.
6: I'm a bit worried, but I hope it doesn't take away from the spectacle.
7: Your man Munster is, it feels like he just, Origin plays him into form. Right? They've been quiet, Melbourne. I mean, they've been up and down. They've been down a lot. But he's got a big job. I mean, if they win Queensland, it's like the Sam Walker was a masterstroke. Mm. If New South Wales lose, or, they blame Crichton. Which way do you see it going, mate? Like, it's toss, flick
6: of
7: the coin.
6: A lot of pressure on Sammy. And I think that's why it's a big job for Cam. And it's good that he's found some form heading in. Sam is, a lot of people are saying he's a lot like Alfie, but Alfie was a very special player, and they got a lot of similarities. And this is where we'll find out if it stands up at this level. There's a lot of pressure on him. There always is on Origin halves. I've been there. It is brutal. if you get it wrong, you're gone. Like, and the fans will turn on you quick. So a lot of pressure on him. He's been inconsistent. He's been good for the Roosters, but the style in which he plays, it doesn't really suit Origin. The only player it's suited is Alfie.
2: Yeah.
6: You know, like he'll kick on play one, play two. You know, he'll go for the big plays more so than building pressure and trying to sort of see and find vulnerabilities in New South Wales. And Origin's very different. You've got to be quite conservative and then strike when you've got the opportunity. And it's just whether he's going to have that patience. So that's why it is a big job for Cameron and even Kalen. I think even Kalen more so, because he's been one of the best players, if not the best, in the competition this year, the way that he's been playing. So he needs to bring that, because they need him out the back, you know, creating opportunities and also sort of taking away a bit of pressure from Sam.
7: We're talking Origin stories. Now, in my opinion, Woodsy, you're probably the same. I believe the best era of State of Origin was early 2000s.
2: 1,000,000%.
7: And you were part of that, you know, whether it was 2002, 3, 4, 5, 6.
6: In
7: all
6: and
7: that,
6: out of the team
7: that,
6: for 10 years.
7: That was a white-hot era.
6: It was.
7: And you had some people that knew how to, they could party like it was 1999.
6: Yeah, I was pretty much a kid, so it was an eye-opener for me. But I remember getting into camp and Gus was the coach. And we went down to Ravisi's and to Sam Booker's. He was obsessed with Zemmies. So we that was the first sort of initiation. You've got to have a shot of Zam Booker, and
7: licorice
6: then licorice Zam Booker. Then the night would go on. There's a lot of stories I can't tell.
7: Go on.
6: There's a heap of when Joey got caught in 2005 was amazing. Like, he'd retired, and then Trent Barrett went down night before the game, pretty much, maybe two nights before. I was pretty much a young half too. Joey, my hero, gets called in. I'm playing halves with him. And then we go on to win the series, which was pretty special. That was a good one. Brett Finch gets called into the side because I think it was maybe Gower or Barrett went down the night before.
2: Jeez.
6: So Finchie comes in. He's actually still pissed because he'd played on the weekend for the Roosters, gone out all night in the cross, and then gets called in the team to play with me in the halves. He comes in, he goes, "What am I doing here, Braith?" You know? And then we're playing Origin tomorrow, man. Then we go and win the game. He kicks the winning field goal.
2: What a moment.
6: It was crazy. Drinks at the Clovelly Hotel was when I was really young. And this was an interesting story. I don't think anyone really heard about this. So we were sort of, you know, again, drinking first night in, having dinner. Then we're all in the tab area at the Chloe, probably having a punt and six or seven schooners in. And this guy taps me on the shoulder and I'm like, "Hey, mate." And he goes, "Mate, you got to do a drug test." I'm a rookie. I'm thinking, this is a setup.
2: Yeah,
6: the boys have got me here. And I said, "No, I was refusing the drug test." Yeah. And then after about 20 minutes, he goes, "Mate, I'm from Asada. You need to have a drug test now." So I had to go up at 10 o'clock at night at the Chloe in the hotel room and do a drug test.
2: Were you the only one?
6: I was the only one.
10: What? So I don't understand. Like, how does that even...
7: They say it's random.
2: Oh, it's
7: right?
2: Not random.
7: They say,
6: I didn't look like Arnold Schwarzenegger at the time. So, and I wasn't Adam.
7: More like Ben Affleck. Ben Stiller.
10: And they obviously know where you are.
6: Have to find out, like, they've got to track where you are, and then once they determine that it's your turn to have a drug test, you cannot avoid it.
2: To come to the pub while you're having a bonding, come on.
6: I dead set, you know, like, can you imagine you're 19 years of age, you're thinking, these guys have got me good.
10: Yeah, of course.
6: There's no way. But that was a bit of a story too. But they were good times. Joey at the back of the bus with, you know, a can of Coke, but there's JD in there. Like, he was.
2: What was he like to play with, Braith?
6: He was the king. Like, I've never seen a player like it. Like, watching him was surreal. It was like a game of chess. He knew what he was going to do five, six, seven plays before he did. He'd be setting up guys on the field, sort of looking out to play in, and just, you know, and then his execution, he was a genius and still is. If you actually listen to him now, If I'm in Origin as a coach, if I'm Laurie or anyone for that matter who coaches New South Wales, he's the first bloke I've got in camp.
2: 100%.
7: How can he not coach New South Wales? Respectfully. You know, week in, week out, the grind would kill Joey. Yeah. But the Origin, like, just bringing him in there, I don't know.
2: He'd get too frustrated because he's a genius, and if his halves couldn't do what he wants them to do, he would just be like, "Oh,
7: yeah, you're all shit."
2: Why can't you see it?
10: Braith and Nasta, always a pleasure to have you in here. We'll see you next Friday.
6: Sounds good.
10: And look, if you ever want to be the gas cock, just let us know.
6: No thanks.
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10: These are the tickets you want. Diamond Game Day passes.
7: Girl's best friend.
8: Oh, yes, they are.
7: Or in this case, a man's.
8: A man's best friend.
7: Diamond passes. We should have asked Braith what it's like in there. The sheds access.
10: Oh.
7: Hall of Fame, yes. Tunnel, just all
10: legends
7: the
10: legends taking you
8: no
10: around.
8: No doubt, there'll be a photo of him down there as well in the tunnel.
7: Money can't buy. You can win them here. Diamond passes.
10: Yes.
7: Thanks to Maccas.
8: Oh, yes.
10: All right. I like to play this game with you two to practice.
8: Yeah, we've been really poor. No, we've been really poor.
7: I've let you down.
8: I've let you down. I've
7: let you down, mate. I'm sorry.
10: I feel good about today.
8: Okay.
10: I feel like you're going to get every these day. Ones. So, guess the origin player. It obviously can be past or present. All right. My three words for you are Bob, not running,

0: Lucas. Dylan Lucas.
1: Bob Walker.
0: Dylan Lucas.
1: Sam Walker. Bob Walker.
0: Dylan Walker.
1: Chris Walker.
2: Thank
0: Dylan
2: you.
0: Walker.
2: Yes.
1: Dylan Walker.
0: I played with Dylan Walker.
1: Wow.
0: Yes.
1: That's a blast.
0: Jeez, I was stuck on Dylan Lucas. Yeah.
2: I was like, no, put it together. Put it together.
0: Stuck on him, man.
1: Yes. I go Bob Hawke every time. When I hear a Bob, I'm thinking Bob Hawke.
0: I'm Bob Jane.
1: Bob Jane.
0: C-Mart.
1: Walker. Well, not running. Walking. Walking.
2: Walker.
1: Dylan Walker. Walker.
0: Yes.
2: Dylan
1: Walker. Dylan Walker. Jeez, Bob Hawke. Jeez, Stephen Hawking was like a hard done.
2: Very hard done. Okay, here's another one. Plumbing. Steel. Raise.
1: Plumbing. Expensive.
0: Plumbing. Toilet. Plumbing.
1: Expensive.
0: Pipe.
1: Plumbing. Pipe.
0: Plumbing.
1: What's the last bit?
2: Steel.
0: Plunge.
2: Raise.
0: Plunge.
1: Steel. Raise. Roof.
0: Roof. Steel. Steel.
1: Steel. Cherry picker. Steel. Raise.
0: Raise. Sun. Sunlight.
1: Something up.
0: Raise.
1: Up.
0: Burn.
2: Fire.
0: Sunlight.
2: Go with
1: sunlight. Sun. Sun. Sun. Sunny Bill Williams.
2: Plumbing.
1: Plumbing.
0: William Mason. William Mason. William Mason.
1: No, it's Lou. Something Lou.
2: No.
1: Lou. Sun.
0: Lou.
2: Plumbing would be Reese.
0: Oh, no.
2: To
0: Robson.
2: Steal
0: Robson.
2: Would be, thank you,
1: say
2: yes.
1: Again. No.
0: Reese Robson.
1: To steal.
0: Reese's plumbing.
2: Steal, oh. Rob.
1: See, I had S-T-E-E-L.
2: And raise, son. Robson.
1: E-E-L.
2: It's
1: the words that
0: that's
1: get me.
0: That's great, stealing,
2: mate.
0: You're robbing.
2: All right, we can't go out on a loss. One more.
1: Can we get the spelling as well?
0: No, I'm all right.
2: No, you just need to work it out. Okay. Angry fisherman, correct.
1: Rex?
2: Yes.
1: Rex Mossop. Correct.
2: Correct.
1: Rex
0: wrong.
2: If you are correct, you'd be...
0: Right.
2: Yes, put it together.
0: Rex right.
2: Yes.
1: Rex right.
2: Mm.
0: Played in the 1960s.
1: But hang on, Origin started in the 80s, didn't
2: it? As I said, past and present.
0: Yeah, past and present.
2: Past and present.
1: Oh, Rex right.
2: Yes.
0: What a legend. Okay. Great outside back.
2: This is for everyone else. This is what you need to grab yourself Diamond Game Day passes.
1: Oh, Rex right.
2: Your three words are Vogue editor Twinkle. Nathan, before you give us your answer, did you go on the podcast and find this out?
3: No, I didn't.
2: Oh, you put it together.
1: Coming in raw.
2: Okay.
1: Beautiful.
2: All right.
0: I love it raw.
2: Well, you're really going to earn it if you've come in raw here. I'm going to give you these three words again, and then as soon as my timer starts, go nuts. Here we go. Vogue editor, Twinkle.
3: Brace and Asta.
1: Braith and
2: Asta. Ooh, Braith.
0: No idea.
2: Nasta.
1: What?
3: Yeah.
2: Yes.
0: On your Nath.
1: Anasta.
0: How do you get, so,
2: Anna,
0: Twinkle so, Little
2: Anna,
0: Star?
2: So, Vogue editor, Anna Wintour. So
1: oh,
2: Anna,
1: of course. How silly.
2: Anasta.
0: Is that the Met Galas?
2: Yeah, yeah,
0: that,
2: yeah.
0: That's
2: Met
0: her
2: Gala.
0: Thing, yeah.
2: Why Deborah Richard Wears Wilkins? Prada based on.
1: I thought Richard Wilkins was the editor of Vogue.
0: Oh.
1: Or is that Cleo? It's some magazine.
0: Woman's Day.
1: Woman's Day is the editor.
0: Yes, Woman's
1: Richard
0: Day.
1: Wilkins.
2: There you go.
0: Well done, Nathan.
2: Nathan,
0: on
2: well
0: way.
2: Done.
3: Thank you. Thank you. Very exciting. How good.
0: Who are you going to take, big man?
3: I don't know. Probably the wife. Otherwise, I might end up in the doghouse.
0: Very smart decision, big man.
1: Have you been to Origin before, mate?
3: Yeah, I've been to Origin, but never anything like this. So,
1: diamond access.
0: Were you a Blue supporter?
3: Oh, absolutely.
0: Love you, brother.
2: That's what we love.
1: So good. I've been spending the last few days with my gorgeous wife, Cara, in the city.
0: Ooh.
1: So I finished work here at Triple M and then getting lunch and then just bouncing around the city.
0: Oh, that's
1: and
0: nice.
2: A bit of a dirty city stay.
1: Bit of a dirty,
0: cheeky
1: without
0: boy.
1: The dirty.
2: Oh, okay.
1: No, it's been fun. Just, you know, exploring the city. We live in a wonderful city, mate.
2: Yeah.
1: A lot happening. I loved going down to Haymarket, you know, Chinatown.
0: Yeah, lovely.
2: The food's amazing. You can just get whatever you want.
1: Paddy's Market.
0: It's been upgraded since 10 years ago, brother.
1: Sensational.
0: It's really good now.
1: Get some dumplings, a couple of Real Madrid jerseys. For my son's birthday.
0: Bit of time zone up top.
1: Bit of time zone. And stroll down here and just prance around the city just waiting to be noticed, really.
0: Oh, yes.
1: Looking for things to happen just popping in front of me. I was going to get on the Lime bikes.
0: Okay.
1: Because I've never ridden a Lime bike in my life.
0: Yeah, that fascinated
2: really,
0: me.
2: Really, fun. Especially in the city. It's an ideal place
0: But he's
2: for
0: also
2: it.
0: He's got the fat boy at home.
2: Yeah, that's true.
1: So. But the helmet situation. Because there's not a lot of helmets around. And you look weird walking around with a helmet and no bike all the time. Or a shower cap on, which is what I was doing. I had a shower cap on just in case we got the bits
0: really?
1: From the helmet. But we couldn't ride yesterday. It was very wet.
0: Yes,
1: right?
0: It was.
1: So I'm bouncing around, and then this guy, just random guy, looked like a lively character, tat on the neck, on the other side, a couple of hands. He goes, "Hey, man, how are you? Can I get a photo?" I said, "Oh, great. Yeah, sure, mate.
2: Finally.
1: Get a photo with him and say, you been well, mate? Yep. No, I've been good. It's lightly raining. You know, like I said, I got to keep moving, mate. You know, no worries. No drama." He goes, "No worries. Thanks for that, Shervo."
0: Shervo?
1: Shervo?
0: He thought Bo Ryan was Matt Shervington.
1: Shervo?
0: You're kidding.
1: I'll take that.
2: Yeah, I was going to say that's a compliment.

0: Skurvo.
1: Did you know, you know how you sort of look around? Did you just look down?
0: I look down.
2: Oh.
1: You're looking good.
2: Because the problem is, if you were like, oh, hey, man, do you listen to the show? Do you watch the show? He'd probably go, oh, yeah.
1: It's a great show, man. Good breakfast show.
0: Nah, well, I did look down.
1: You were at me bar.
0: The irony was, he didn't look at my face at all. He kept his eyes below the equator.
1: It was below, the waist.
0: Oh, mate, so I wonder if Shervo gets it the other way.
1: Can I ask a question? Is it a downgrade for you or is it a downgrade for Shervo?
0: I'll take Shervo, put it that way, every day of the week.
2: Our man Woods has just left the studio to head to Sydney Park in Alexandria to join Brent Reed.
0: Brent Reed.
2: Double gas cock this morning. One will have Origin tickets, the other will have fuel vouchers.
0: Four Origin tickets, that's right, Kat. It's incredible because it's a lot of them money can't buy situations, but also the fuel vouchers. We are, Gascox sounds good, doesn't it?
2: Mm.
0: Gascox will be running in about 30 minutes and one of the Gascox, Triple M's very own and Daily Telegraph writer, Brent Reed, joins us now. Reedy, 30 minutes till you go.
3: I'm just sitting here in the car park, nervously eyeing off. There's some punters just standing around looking agitated, so I'm a bit edgy.
0: Guys. I know the feeling, mate. Like, cut to 7 days ago, it was me, and it's all fun and games until you are there right now, sitting there. What are the conditions like? Is it the sun's starting?
2: The sun's kind of peeking through.
3: The sun's breaking through. It looks a bit dewy on the ground. I got here early because I need to stretch because of my hammies and my calves.
0: Yes.
3: I need at least a half hour to warm up. I've got the roller mat out or whatever it's called, you know.
0: Yeah, the
3: massage
0: roller.
3: Gun.
0: Yep.
3: I'm ready to go, but yeah, I'm just some people just standing there looking like they're ready to rough someone up.
2: To pounce.
0: They are.
2: Yep. They are, and it's you, Reedy. Are you in the chicken suit?
3: Not yet, no.
2: Okay.
3: Still waiting to get the chicken suit. I'm in my regular clothing.
0: Don't foam roll like in a gutter or something. I don't want someone to reverse park over you. We need you alive and running. Now, give us the lay of the land. Is there, because there's a hill there. Are there trees? Am I right?
2: There are a few trees.
3: As I said, I'm just in the car park. I can see the hill just in front of me. It looks reasonably steep, actually. So
0: take the hill.
3: Do I get to start at the top of the hill and they start at the bottom? Is that how it works?
0: Oh, well,
2: I think they're probably, so you can sort of sort that out, Reedy. I think maybe you should do the lay of the land and put your foot down on that one. So,
3: or is it a bit like the cheese thing where they roll you down? You
2: know,
3: down the hill and people got to catch the cheese.
0: Yeah, I wouldn't want that. No, I wouldn't want that. No. Have you done, like, goodbye messages to your kids and stuff and, you know, if something happens?
3: My wife's away, actually. She's in the Hunter Valley. She just rang me and said...
0: Oh, one of those Hunter Valley weekends. Oh, they're great.
3: She said, you're an idiot. Yeah. Be careful. That was her own.
0: Imagine her up there having a few wines, doing a
2: with
0: wine
2: the
0: tour.
2: Girls.
0: Yeah, so my husband died this morning.
2: Yeah.
0: We're all having a wine, celebrating. No, I was up there.
2: No.
0: Mate, you're not going to die.
2: No, you'll be fine, Reedy. Absolutely fine.
3: But I won't die.
0: No, you won't.
2: You'll be fine.
0: No, but if you do, like we will.
2: Just make sure you sign that form that they should have given you with the clipboard.
0: On the email. Hey, good luck, mate. In all seriousness, it does get real. We really appreciate you doing that, mate. What's the glasses? No, you got glasses, goggles?
3: No,
0: what are we doing?
3: I brought some contact lenses.
0: Wow.
2: Smart man.
0: Clark Kent.
2: Reedy,
3: you know what?
2: What?
3: People might recognise me.
0: They will in the chicken suit.
2: When you're in a yellow suit. Reedy, you limber up, stretch up. We're going to check in with you. Still plenty of time for people to get to Sydney Park in Alexandria by 8 o'clock, and then we'll run at about 8:15 this morning, and we cannot wait if you want those Origin tickets.
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0: Not all heroes wear capes. What about this? Atari woman found two masked intruders hiding in her backyard on Sunday night. She's grabbed an umbrella, confronted them, and one was carrying a brick, so she's hit one.
2: Yes.
0: In the neck, caused him to trip over, and the other one got a bit scared because, you know, the ladies come, the attackers have been attacked suddenly. She's just lazy Susan them. She caused one of them to trip over and chased them out. She hit them so hard that she broke the umbrella.
2: Brilliant.
0: The pair fled, left behind a pair of shoes. So 1-0 to the homeowner.
2: I love that pure adrenaline because I would think I've never been an intruder before, but you're not expecting people to come out on attack. You're expecting the opposite.
0: Especially if it's a targeted attack as well. They've picked the house. They've gone, mate, maybe this looks likely. An older woman with an umbrella, and she has just good honour.
2: Yes.
0: Taking them on. Because we all say we'll do that, right?
2: You talk brave, but when the situation actually strikes you.
0: Yeah.
2: I think it's another, like another worldly experience.
0: Yes.
2: I remember when we were kids, I was sound asleep, so I didn't hear any of this, but my parents' bedroom was right on our front door. And so late at night, so it would have been about 2 a.m, Mum has just sort of heard something and has just, like a zombie, she was still asleep. Like she reckons she's just gone straight up in the bed, and an intruder was trying to get in, but he had a torch, couldn't see anything, and has shown the torch straight at her topless sitting up in bed and has gotten such a fright, has dropped everything he had. And the next morning, I remember as kids, we woke up and all the neighbours' stuff was in our yard. So I'm talking keys, car keys, files.
0: And what is freaked out?
2: So he has gone through all the houses up the street, has gotten to ours, isn't expecting, obviously, any occurrence. Mum, half asleep, has shot up topless in the bed as he's shown the torch in.
0: Get that in you.
2: And he's just gotten such a fright. He has just dropped everything and left.
0: He's high-beamed her.
2: Yes.
0: She's high-beamed back.
2: High-beamed that he wasn't expecting it.
0: Scared the bejesus out of him. I've had one situation when I used to live down the coast. I'd been out that day and had a big day and was on the train, come back, and I was in my house with my cousin was over. And it was like midnight. And we were really, you know, having a few. And my lights come on in my car. I saw my lights on out the front. So I walked out and one of the doors was open. So I thought, oh, no, here we go. I've looked through and my car had been rummaged through. You know, looked around and you start, instantly you're a bit freaked out. You're not like, oh, I'm going to get someone. You're
2: like, where is the person? Yeah.
0: So I shut the door, come back in, went through the garage to tell my cousin. So I sort of put the garage up and there he was standing there.
2: Oh, cowering in the garage,
0: so
2: hiding.
0: So he comes through the front door. He's inside the house, but he's holding on to a pair of my Havaianas. And in his other hand, he's got a CD. You know, like the old wild set. He's got
2: a CD. Oh, yeah, like 100% Hits Volume 2.
0: And he's dropped the CD and just taken off with the Havaianas. And my car, by then, I went into complete shock. Because, you know, there's a party that goes, if that happened to me, I didn't grab an umbrella. I didn't grab anything. I froze, he froze, and took off with my Havaianas. Important information was I was playing footy at the time, and I had a big win at the races. And there was a serious amount of money in the console.
2: Oh, you're kidding.
0: He didn't even touch
2: it. So he's taken your thongs and
0: CD,
2: not thousands of dollars in glove box.
0: Not serious amount of money. Didn't touch it. Didn't find it. But they were my favourite thongs. I pretended to chase, but you know when you're chasing
2: someone, you're
0: not going to get anyone.
2: Good on, don't you come back. As they're sprinting down the road.
0: Don't come back. I think I might have paid my cousin to chase him, actually, after. But we want to know, Sydney, has this happened to you?
2: Yes.
0: Have you ever confronted an intruder? Has someone tried to rob you? Has someone just come in the wrong place and found out the hard way? Megan from Penrith, good morning.
5: Good morning, guys. How are you?
0: We're good. Megan. How are you? Was this you? Are we talking about you or a friend here?
5: No, me. It was me. I'd finished work. I work in a salon through the day and I work in a pub at night. Anyway, I went home. Went home to go and get changed, and as I was going into my driveway, there was a guy reversing out because I lived in a block of flats. Anyway, I got a really good look at him, and anyway, I've gone inside, and my door's open, and I've been robbed, of course. I knew that it was him because he wouldn't even look at me when he was passing me reversing, and that's odd because people normally, like, give a nod,
0: little hello.
5: You know? And I thought, this is funny. Anyway, about a week or two afterwards, I was at work and he's come up to the bar. Anyway, I didn't show recognition at all, but unfortunately for him, the Gypsy Jokers drank at my pub.
0: Oh, wow.
2: Whoa.
0: Yeah. Okay.
5: Needless to say, I shouted them a round of rum shots afterwards.
2: Wow.
0: I don't want to ask you what you did with the body, Megan.
2: No, let's leave that there. Let's just say she took care of it herself.
0: Let's just say she got her blow dry and all the curling irons back delivered, didn't you, Megan? Good on you.
5: I lost credit cards too, you know, like I want to be dealt with.
2: Yeah, you won that one though, Megan.
0: You know what, one all. I don't mind a bit of vigilante stuff. John from out at Penrith, South Penrith this time. Good morning, mate. Welcome to the show.
6: One and all, how's it going?
2: Very good.
0: We're going well.
2: What happened? Was this you at your house?
6: Yes, it was. I was in bed. It's like 12:31 in the morning, and I got two German Shepherds. So they've coincidentally kicked my wife out, so she's gone upstairs in the bed. Anyway, long story short, they're going, they're losing it. They're going off the head and I'm in bed, shut in, shut up, you know, blah, blah, blah. And I'm sleeping naked. So they wouldn't shut up, so I'm thinking, I'll get up and have a look. I got up, and there's a guy with blue jeans and a white T-shirt standing in my kitchen.
2: Oh.
6: And I'm like, the fuck? Oh, sorry.
0: It's all right.
6: Sorry.
2: No, that's all right. Continue without the swear. Right. Yep.
6: Yeah, sorry. What are you doing? And he's like, my dogs have got him bailed up. My dogs have got him. They're ripping. They're like, he ended up going to getting stitches at the hospital. But anyway, so I come out with a big sword. I'm in my undies now. I'm like, he's bolted upstairs. My daughter's standing there. And I'm like, what the bloody hell's going on here? And I'm chasing this guy out. So I ended up being my daughter snuck a boyfriend home.
0: Oh!
6: It was it. My dog's had him. My wife came out. What's going on? What's going on? I don't know. Some dickhead in his freaking kitchen and this and that. And my dog, like, he got stitches.
2: Oh, did he come around again?
6: No, he came. He was too scared of the dogs after that. But he did come once. And my dogs bailed him up in the laundry and wouldn't let him out.
0: You know what?
6: And that was it.
0: Well, they can smell fear, can't they?
2: They can, indeed.
6: My dogs made my daughter wake up and she got rid of him.
2: Yeah, okay. Dogs always know when someone's no good. That is an incredible story.
4: Bo Ryan, Kat and Woodsy's Gas Cock.
0: Double the Gas Cock today. Yes. Sydney Park on Sydney Park Road, Alexandria. We are letting not one but two Gas Cocks loose in the form of Aaron Woods, our man, the OG Gas Cock. And, not an intruder cock, but the extra Gas Cock, Brent Reed from the Daily Telegraph, NRL 360 and Triple M's very own, live now in Sydney Park. Lads, can you hear us?
1: Hey, boys. Hey, girls in the studio. It's all happening down here. There's a lot of people. I didn't expect this many. And there's some people that I've heard, they don't know where we go. So we're right near the skate park at the car park entrance of Sydney Park, guys.
0: Oh, they got 9 minutes to get there.
7: Hey, can I just say quickly, guys, it's been an early stitch up here because originally I was the guy, I only had about 2, 3, 4 vouchers on me. Woodsy said the outfit was too small for him. We've had to swap. Well, I've now got the outfit. It's got about 20 vouchers on it.
2: Oh, what a surprise.
0: Yes.
1: I had this other. They ordered another suit in. They thought they'd get me a big one, but I had a massive, like, what do they call cat? It's like a camel thing.
2: Oh, camel toe.
1: That's it.
7: Camel toe.
1: Camel toe. That's it, Reed. So I was looking shocking.
2: Or a moose knuckle in your terms.
0: The moose knuckle.
2: Yeah.
0: Yes. That is looking
7: some bloke's already said to me, "I'm coming for you." Some bloke in a New South Wales jersey, "I'm coming for you."
1: I got so excited. I rocked up here. There was a bloke. He was coming out. He put his New South Wales. He was that excited. He put his jersey on backwards, and he goes, "I am gonna smash Reed that two-headed grub this morning."
0: Wow. Because Brent Reed was flying the flag for Queensland up until 2 days ago. And when it all set in and now it's got real, Reedy, how many people can you see? Because there's people, lads hide behind trees. Lads hide behind anything.
7: There were about 20 over there before, but there's more coming.
0: Yeah, it's like a shark.
7: It's like a tsunami of humanity.
2: Oh, poor Reedy. I'm just looking at the two of them.
7: I'll tell you what.
2: Reedy is covered in vouchers and tickets.
0: Thousands of dollars.
2: And then we've got Woods, who's got about 3 on him.
0: Yeah.
1: Reedy's got. Hey, you just took it out of my mouth. Reedy's got the special ones just on his body. They're right near his thigh. So if you're going to make a tackle on Reed, go down right near this thigh region because there's a couple of what we might say blue tickets on Reedy.
7: Can I say I've got my Nike speed boots on? I don't think anyone will catch me.
0: Oh, I love it. He's facing the wrong way. He can't see without his glasses. This is going to be great.
2: This is wonderful.
1: He's got his contacts in.
0: He looks very
1: beautiful.
0: He's very handsome, isn't he? It's going to be
1: he's
0: great.
1: He's been stretching. As I drove into the car park, he was doing the forward lunges. He was straightening out the feet.
0: He looks like the
1: Flash. Getting the hamstring done.
0: He looks like the Flash.
2: Yeah, he does.
0: If you don't know which one Reedy is, he's the one about 2 foot shorter than Woods. And he'll be the one heading up the hill, but what goes up must come down.
2: Oh, boy.
7: Much harder to catch. Much harder to catch.
2: I hope you guys are ready, because right after INXS...
1: How long we got?
2: You've got about 4 minutes, and then we're going to run this thing.
1: Oh, we're getting position, Reed.
2: Yep,
1: come on.
2: I'm going to get the four corn ready. And very shortly, right after INXS... we've got a double Gas Cock that's going to be running. 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
0: Rip and tear.
2: Good luck. You guys have got about 4 minutes to stretch from now.
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0: The time is now for the double Gas Cock. Aaron Woods and Brent Reed at Sydney Park Road, Sydney Park in Alexandria. We have double the Origin tickets now. We've got 4 Origin tickets, fuel vouchers out the sphincter, and the boys are in town now about to play the biggest game of chicken this city's ever seen. Can you hear us, Woods?
22: I got you. There's a couple of little doggies like Louie just floating around. They're not sure if we're a chicken or an actual human being.
0: Are they hunting dogs?
22: Yeah, no, they're little what are
2: little
22: they?
2: Staffy little looking things. Oh, it's a French bulldog.
0: Beautiful.
22: Yeah, we've got, if you can see it on the camera there, yeah, it's very lovely looking and they're very nice. Not what these people, these punters down the bottom of the hill are going to be like.
0: No, they're lunatics. They love it. And our listeners. You feel? Oh, great.
3: How do you feel good, though?
2: Yeah. Okay, good.
3: I'm not sure they'll catch me.
0: Oh, wow. Yeah, he's gloating now. I love it.
22: The dog's name's Gary. It looks like it wants a piece of reed.
0: I don't want him to get hurt. I'm just going to say.
2: Nice.
0: I'm actually very fearful for his safety right now. But you know what, mate? You're a wonderful sport. And you've been a great servant on TV and radio for a long time.
2: Well, you're not reading his eulogy.
0: Nah, but you have to prepare it just in case.
2: Okay.
0: But good luck, guys.
2: We do
0: guys.
2: Have a montage already prepared just in case. For both of you. All right. You two, I'm about to blow this air horn. And when I do, it is Gamecock on.
22: Yeah.
0: It's Gamecock.
2: It is Gamecock on. All right.
0: Oh, wow.
2: Here we go. Release the Gamecocks now.
22: Oh, There he is! Follow him, surprise! Get him! Oh, Reedy, look! We've started up a hill.
0: He's taking off the rest.
22: He's taking off.
2: Oh, the Philly boots are working.
22: Put your head back on, you dirty shit, you dirty cock! Come on!
0: Oh, wow, he's...
22: We're running!
0: He's heading to the city.
22: Oh, look at him! They're going to be absolutely cool. Oh, here they come! There he is!
0: He's taking on the hill!
2: Oh, God, oh, wow. A swarm of people!
22: Get him!
0: Oh, they've come from the other side of the hill.
22: He's got the tickets! Oh, not me! Not me! He's got the tickets! Reedy, get him! Reedy's got
0: oh, he's got footwork!
2: Reedy's still on the loose!
0: Oh, he's been tripped! Oh, he's down!
2: Oh, he's down!
22: He just bombarded him!
0: Oh, he's down!
22: Scott's on!
0: Help him out, Woods! Help him out!
22: Yeah! Oh. Get him! We can hit him like a glass in the mouth!
2: Oh, he's giggling. Are they tickling him or grabbing him?
0: Check for a pulse!
22: I've got a dog next to me. What's going on here?
0: Oh, where are the dog? Oh, the dog's got his foot!
2: The dog's humping his leg.
22: Oh, Reedy, is he alive?
2: Oh, welfare check.
0: Welfare.
22: Great work, New South Welshman. How good is it?
0: Is he alive?
2: Is he okay?
0: He is.
22: There's one more ticket.
2: Oh.
22: Well done. We're over here. There you go.
0: Is he bleeding?
2: He's in fetal position. Oh, boy.
0: He's up.
2: Oh.
0: Reedy, can you hear us?
22: Well done, guy.
3: That was okay.
0: Mate, you geez, you got some speed off the mark.
2: He was on his feet for a while.
3: Yeah, I beat a few of them, skinned them.
22: How are you feeling?
3: I think I did Queensland proud.
0: What was going through your mind, mate, when you hit the deck and there was, 50 punters just ripping and tearing?
3: It was sheer panic. That was pretty gentle on me, though.
2: Reedy, we'll let you catch your breath and then we'll come back and check in with see how both Gascocks are doing. Woodsy, I think, is still on his feet.
0: Yeah, Woodsy's still got fuel on him.
2: Yeah.
0: Brent Reed and Aaron Woods survived. Gentlemen, how are you right now?
1: How are you, Reedy?
7: I'm not too bad, actually. It wasn't too bad until I hit the deck, and then it was just a sea of humanity on top of me.
0: It's all fun games until you go down, mate. Any injuries, any tweaks?
7: No, the calf's a bit tight, actually, but it held up all right, surprisingly, because we ran up a hill. So the hill was a bit of a test for us early.
1: Yeah, but what we did, we played it smart, didn't we, Reed?
7: Yeah,
1: so we started halfway up the hill, right, Bo?
7: Yeah.
1: Then they had to go up these two little mini hills, and then when they seen us, they had another little hill they had to go up. But it was like... We were sort of on our own for about, 20 seconds?
7: Yeah.
1: And then it's just like Happy Gilmore, I want that jacket. Give me back Happy Gilmore jacket.
7: Woodsy's got grass in his beard.
1: Mate, when I jumped on Reedy, I got stacks on as well, so it was great.
7: You on top of me as well?
1: Yeah, I jumped on.
0: Oh, okay. All right, let's talk.
7: I wonder what that was.
0: The four Origin tickets, two double passes, where are they right now?
1: Where are the double passes? Who won the tickets? We've got him. Oh, come on, big fella.
7: Oh, yeah.
1: Here he is. He's got the North Sydney Bears jumper, but he's got a Bulldogs, tattoo?
0: What?
7: Shorts.
1: Oh, shorts.
7: Go the doggies.
0: Go the
1: what's
0: doggies.
1: What was your name, champion?
7: Ruben.
1: Ruben. So what, you get two tickets, have you?
7: Yep.
1: What are you going to do?
7: Taking my son with me.
1: Queensland
7: supporter, I hope.
0: Oh, please.
1: Please, he's not an imbecile. Go the Blues. You're kidding, aren't you?
0: Did he win two tickets or the four tickets?
7: So excited, can't wait.
1: Can't wait.
7: I was just going to spend that at home watching it on TV. Now I get to go and experience it.
1: Oh, brother. Wait till you see. You have that much fun of these ones, mate. It's a great game. Hopefully the Blues can get off to a series win.
7: Better win. They hope they win.
0: We put the tickets near my groin. Was that you who reached for them?
7: I think it was. I was on top of you. I jumped on top of you.
0: You got a gentle touch.
1: He went to grab something. He thought it was a little twig. He wasn't sure what was doing.
0: Imagine that. He's watching NRL 360 next week and they go, how'd you go? Oh, they're the guy who pulled the tickets off. What was the... Reedy, do you remember of seeing him or was it just mayhem when you went down?
7: No, it was bedlam. I just put my head into the turf and prayed.
1: Bo, I just seen all these legs and I couldn't see Reedy's head or nothing. I could just see the chicken feet. I was like, where is he?
7: I reckon there was 20 people on top of him.
0: What about the fuel? So old mate won all the four tickets. Reuben won four tickets. What about the fuel? Anyone, everyone?
1: Nah, mate, there's a lot of fuel vouchers, brother. There's a lot of fuel. A lot of people took them, but they've literally taken it, right? because they knew what time we were running, they've had to go straight back to work. They're all on the job site around the corner.
0: Oh, wow.
1: So sorry for that job site that we've taken all your workers off for a little bit of a half an hour.
0: Yeah, I mean, look.
2: Oh, smoko.
0: Yeah, and they can't sell. It's like Monopoly money. They can't do anything with the fuel. They've got to, you know, there's a bit of a process. But I think Reedy could be our man every Friday now.
2: Oh, yeah, oh, Reedy, have we locked you in? You seem to enjoy it.
7: I think my body needs to rest and recuperate.
1: Maybe if New South Wales win this game, he's got to do it again. What do you reckon, guys?
2: Oh, I love that. All right, Reedy, are we locked in? If New South Wales win, he's on.
1: Yes.
2: I love it. That is outstanding.
7: What happens if Queensland win, though?
1: No one cares.
0: Braith will do it.
2: Well done to the two of you. Well done for everyone that came down to Sydney Park in Alexandria and managed to rip off those tickets for Origin and also the fuel vouchers. The Gascock, in whatever form, will be back again next Friday. We will tell you a location throughout the week. Well done, you two. I'm glad
0: great
2: there's
0: job,
2: no
0: guys.
2: Deaths
0: well
2: or
0: done,
2: injuries.
0: Reggie. Well done, Reggie.
2: Another successful running of the Gascock.
0: Very successful. Everyone has left in one piece. Brent Reed's had to head off to do his award-winning journalism, and our man Woodsy is, well, unscathed, Woods.
1: I used Reedy as a decoy. It was a bit of a, it was a very poor performance. Like, if you're going to rate yourself out of 10, I was probably a 1 or a 2.
0: Nah, that's all right.
2: Nah,
1: yeah, I'm just using Reedy up. He's a Queenslander. I wanted the New South Wales supporters to just rip into him.
2: Oh, no. Boy, didn't they.
1: We're
0: going to go to the text line because it is gone bunter.
1: Has it? Yes.
0: Text from Reedy's wife. I won't read her name out. But she said, how did he go? Is he still alive? LOL. We replied back, yes, he is. Then she's upset. Crying emoji.
1: Hey, Kyles, he went good.
0: Went good. Also, this one is very interesting, Woods. This is
1: from Chris
0: Zensky. When is Kat doing the Gascock? Maybe we can call it the Gas Giner.
1: Oh, I like that. The Gas Giner.
2: Yeah.
1: That's something different.
2: Running of the hens.
0: Yes, the Gas Cat.
2: The Gas Cat.
1: The Gas Cat.
0: The Gas Meow.
2: I would do it.
0: Oh, you would do it?
2: Yeah,
0: You would do it?
2: Yeah.
0: Really?
2: Yeah, I'll do it.
0: But that
1: what
0: makes
1: about this one? What about this one, bro? The Gas Pussycat.
0: Okay. We were circling that. I like that one.
1: That was one of the great ones.
0: We were circling it, and now we're there, and I don't mind it.
1: Yeah. Yeah. We all love little pussy cats.
0: She's running around as a cat, you know, playing on words. So you want to do it, Kat. I know.
2: I'll do it.
0: Okay. But it just causes a lot of problems in the studio, because you are
2: sort of
0: heartbeat.
2: Yeah.
1: Hey, let's just say if there's a will, there's a way. We'll find a way. Don't worry, we'll be all good.
0: Yeah,
1: but you know what, Kat? You might be lucky because if New South Wales win, then Reedy has to do it again.
2: I love that.
0: Okay, do you want to do that?
2: Maybe we'll throw that out there. If New South Wales win, which we hope on Wednesday, it's Reedy on Friday.
0: Okay.
2: If they don't, well, then it's me.
0: Okay. Reedy has to.
1: You got no problems, Kat. You won't be doing it.
0: Reedy has to get someone like I did. You know what I mean?
2: Yes. Then Reedy has to bring a friend.
0: Okay,
2: gotcha.
0: Yeah. Yes. So Reedy, because if he doesn't want to do it again or the insurance, but if New South Wales win, he runs.
2: Yep.
0: If Queensland win, you run.
1: Reedy,
2: yep.
0: Wow.
1: Why don't we get Reedy with Dave Riccio?
0: Wow.
1: Two journos.
0: I reckon if Kat runs, she'll be ripping stuff off the listeners. Imagine that.
1: What happened
0: to your face? I chased Kat Lynch and she ripped my jawbone out.
2: Why are five people on the ground? Kat clotheslined me.
1: The forklift came out.
0: There's an active wrestler in Parramatta that's taken out 45 listeners. I really don't want you to get hurt, Kat. I'm just protecting
1: you. Yeah, me neither.
2: Okay, no, you just don't want me to leave the studio because
0: really
2: then it makes you scared.
0: I really don't. Yeah. It really exposes us.
2: Yeah. But look, we'll talk about it.
0: Your hemi's tight.
2: Hopefully, New South Wales win on Wednesday and then Reedy is just
1: about,
2: it
1: mate.
2: On
0: there
2: Friday.
0: There you go.
2: Problem solved.
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0: Now, in the NRL tonight, there is one game on. The Bulldogs play Melbourne in a must-win. Well, it's for both teams, but the Bulldogs,
2: especially the Bulldogs,
0: are very desperate.
1: Yeah.
0: And we are hearing they're stopping at nothing to get any sort of advantage this week. Gus Gould's been a bit sheepish. Our man Kem Seraldo has challenged his troops. But they've really gone out on a limb. I've heard, we've heard, and followed their Western Bulldogs counterparts in the AFL, because what they've done, the Western Bulldogs, they've hired a singer and life coach who performed in Cats and Les Mis just to get a bit of a different vibe with visualisation, a little bit of musical
2: theatre. Did you guys have those tactics when things weren't going well for you guys?
0: I did visualisation with Royce Simmons ahead of its time, but not much theatre and singing.
1: You got to love yourself, Bowie. You got to love yourself more. You got to give yourself more attention.
0: You got to give yourself more attention.
2: What would you have done if they'd said, hey, guys, we've brought in a musical theatre guy, we're just going to run through a bit of musical theatre to just uplift you for the game because we really need it?
0: I'd say we would pray for the poor bugger that has to perform in front of us. That's what I would have said.
1: I'd say, where's the cameras? Where are you hiding the cameras in the room?
0: Yes. I mean, nothing surprises you, but we have received, because we've got an inside plant at the Bulldogs.
2: Yeah.
0: We've received a little bit of audio of the Bulldogs, their musical and theatre, their mental coach, and what he's done with the team ahead of tonight's game. Welcome.

0: tops the tails.
1: Oh, I tell you what, Crichton's kickball change isn't bad.
2: Isn't it?
1: It's not bad.
2: The Dogs of War have changed Woods, haven't they? It's come a long way. Look, I'm going Dogs 13 plus.
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6: Now, we don't usually get serious on the show, but something has come to our attention that it needs to be addressed. Laura, our boss, her cute little daughter Juju, she needs our help. Now, we've got some audio from Juju. We'd like to let you know that she needs your help with a petition.
19: Hi, Lou and Jarch, aka my favourite radio people. It's Juju here, your bestie, and I wanted to tell you about something terrible that is happening. My favourite teacher in the whole wide world is leaving my class to be a music teacher, and no one wants him to. So, as the best radio people, I was wondering if you could pretty please help me get more seniors with my petition to keep him here. Thank you. Bye, everyone. Peace.
2: Peace.
5: Oh.
6: She is so cute, and obviously we want to help our sweet little angel Juju.
5: Of course.
6: So she's actually written, like, she's printed a whole petition.
5: Yeah, it's a petition.
6: It's got like guitars keeping Mr. I for the rest of the year.
5: Yeah.
6: And it's incredible. So it's like, has your teacher ever left your class? Well, I'm sure it has probably happened to you at least once. Now Mr. I is leaving and no one wants him to. Then she goes on to say, he's helped us solve friendship problems really well, and it's very unfair that other students get to keep their teachers.
5: My favourite part of this line
6: is... let me guess, the lion part?
5: He goes... He also really cares about student safety. When there is a lockdown or an evacuation, he either gets us out or locks us in, as quick as a lion pouncing for prey.
20: That's great. It's a sweet metaphor. Great use of metaphor.
5: It's the sweetest thing I've ever seen.
6: She then goes, we spend more time in the classroom than in music. We spend about 5 hours in the classroom. Now we just lose him? Also, it's extremely clear that real education, like maths or science, is way more important for yourself than just music.
5: Oh, mate. She's onto it.
6: And she goes, for all these amazing reasons, I'm sure I've convinced you that Mr. I should stay. If you agree, we would love if you could sign the petition. So we are a nationwide show.
5: There's a lot
6: of people listening, hopefully. We would love for you at home, in your car, at work, wherever you are, to give us a call, 133353, because we want your help signing the petition. You got four people in your office? Hey, let's put all their names down.
5: Yeah.
6: You got five siblings? Let's chuck Brett, Tom, Sam, Jones, and Bruce down.
5: Hey, you a 20th century Catholic family? We'll sign all 30 of you up.
6: You can write. You can be on writing.
5: Well, I don't know. We haven't discussed. I think we make LP do the writing.
6: LP can do the writing.
5: LP does the writing. Yeah.
20: What were you guys talking about?
6: Nothing.
20: Zoned out for a second.
5: Nothing.
6: Nothing. Just a job we need you to do.
5: Yeah,
20: I love you guys. I'll do it.
5: Call us now if you want to help.
6: Sign
5: this
6: the petition.
5: Call us.
20: And I'll do whatever you guys are saying.
6: Good.
20: I'm going to do.
5: Sorry?
20: I'm Triple M.
22: The early drive home with Lou and Jarch.
5: It's Lou and Jarch on Triple M. We have a petition that needs signing.
6: Yes. So our boss, Laura, her daughter, Juju, she wants her teacher, Mr. I, to stay as their teacher because currently he's moving to be a music teacher, which is not good enough for Juju.
5: She's very passionate.
6: She's very passionate. She's written a whole petition about keeping him for the rest of the year.
5: Very well written.
6: Adorable. She says things like, we spend more time in the classroom than in music class. We spend about 5 hours in the classroom. Now we just lose him. So there's a bit of sass to it.
20: Yeah.
6: I love it. So we wanted people, 133353, to call up and sign the petition. We'll sign it for you. You got five people in your office, three at home. Tell us how many people we can put their names down for the petition.
5: Feels right, doesn't it?
6: Does.
5: Edward, talk to us, mate. How many have we got for this petition for Juju?
23: Oh, I don't know. Well, we got me and my mum right here signing it.
6: Yeah.
5: Right. Why do you feel so passionate about it?
23: Oh, mate, because when I was in prep, right, I had this teacher. She was called, she left halfway through the year.
5: Yep.
23: It was just heartbreaking because, like, she was the best teacher ever, I reckon.
5: How old are you, Edward?
23: Pardon?
5: How old are you, mate?
23: I'm 14.
5: You see, he gets it.
6: He gets it.
5: This is the people.
6: When you get a good teacher, you love them, and it's you want to go to school. It's fun.
5: Of course. So we can put you down for two, Eddie?
23: Yep.
6: Beautiful.
5: Good man.
6: Thanks,
5: Thank you, mate. Plus
20: okay.
5: two.
6: All right, Rebecca, how are you?
24: Oh, good afternoon, ma'am. How are you?
6: Good. Thank you, Rebecca. Great intro. Now, how many people can you put down for this petition?
24: I think we can do about 10.
6: 10?
20: Wonderful.
6: Okay, so you got a few in family and work? Or,
24: I've got three daughters, one of whom is still at school and she loves her teachers.
6: Cool.
24: And I've got six on my team at work.
6: Okay, so that's 10 from you, 2 from Ed. We've got 12, guys.
20: Wow.
6: Good
20: that's
6: maths.
20: Good math. Good very math. Good math.
0: Mel, talk to us.
1: Hey, I've got about 7 or 8, I reckon I can wrangle up.
0: Okay.
1: Chuck in my brothers, brother-in-laws, my cousins. They may as well do something good.
0: Yeah, as well, yeah, for once.
6: Finally.
0: For once.
1: I know, right.
6: Okay, love
0: okay,
6: this,
0: Juju,
6: Mel.
0: Juju, this we're is at, looking good, kid. We're at 20.
6: 20. Quick math. Bethany.
4: Yes.
6: Hi, Bethany. How many can you put down for the petition for Juju?
4: I reckon somewhere between 10 and 20, between family, friends and work, yeah.
0: Should we just meet in the middle and call it a gentleman's 15?
6: I like that, Jack.
4: Sounds good.
6: Oh, beautiful. Look, the nation getting together for Juju and her teacher.
0: Correct.
6: Okay, Damien.
0: What are we at?
6: We're at 35, Jack.
7: Wow. How you going?
0: Good, mate. Damo. How you going?
7: Good.
0: Mate, how many do you reckon you could put into Juju's position?
7: Look. Easy, 30. We'll call on behalf of AAA Glass Group.
20: Legends.
6: Okay, that means we're at 65.
0: Wow.
20: Very good from you, Lou.
7: He's staying.
6: Yes.
0: Triple. Okay, great, mate. Thank you so much. 30, unreal. Okay. Ryan, talk to us.
8: Yeah, g'day, mate. Good. 6 in the house.
6: Yeah.
8: Okay. Plus 2 of my big kids visit on the weekend.
6: Yep.
8: 2 dogs, 3 cats, and a lizard called Prickle.
0: See, they
20: get the lizard on there.
6: Yeah.
20: They'll
6: do.
20: Yeah.
0: I reckon the dogs and
8: we'll
0: cats.
8: We'll all sign it, thanks.
6: Will we call that a gentleman's 11?
0: We'll call it a gentleman's
8: 100%.
0: Yeah, we'll call it a gentleman's 11.
6: We're at 76.
0: Wow.
20: Oh, my goodness.
0: Look at Lugo.
6: Yeah, who
20: and we get to 100.
6: Okay, Pat.
0: Patrick, talk to us. How many have you got for us?
9: Good afternoon, Miss Lou and Mr. John.
6: Hello.
0: Hello, sweetheart.
9: I coach a footy team. We've got 43 kids on the list.
0: Oh, mate.
9: If they don't sign, they're not getting the game.
0: Mate.
20: Okay. Oh, beautiful.
6: Did you say 43? So we've got 67 plus 43. Jack, what's that?
0: 110.
6: Thanks, Pat. Okay. Okay, we've made it. We've got one more call. Mary.
0: Oh, we've
25: hit 100. Yeah. How you going?
6: Good.
0: Very well, Mary. How are you?
6: How many can you get us, Mary?
25: I can give you 52 from work and 14 family members.
0: Oh, my day. So 66.
6: Or 67.
0: Yep. Oh, my day. Okay, they just keep getting bigger.
6: So we're at 176.
0: Something.
6: Wow,
0: Mary,
6: guys.
0: Thank you. Hey.
6: Thanks, Australia.
0: Juju. I think Mr. Einstein.
6: I think we might be on here. Woo!
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26: You versus Lou.
20: Don't drive at night and don't ever stop. We've got tickets to see Passenger in cinemas now.
6: Hey, saw the trailer of it. Looks terrifying.
0: Really?
6: Horror kind of vibes.
0: See, this is why I just read them on Wikipedia.
6: I might read this one. I don't think I'll be watching it. Especially, I wanted to go to the movies this weekend as well.
0: Did you?
6: I wanted to treat myself to Gold Class Solo.
20: Maybe you should do this. Solo could be like extra.
0: That would be
6: but
0: scary.
6: But then I've got no one to go with.
20: Yeah. Yeah.
6: You want to come?
0: Nah.
6: Okay.
0: Yeah, I don't actually.
6: Okay. Jai?
0: I'll go to another film with you.
6: Oh, yeah, let's do that.
0: Yep.
6: Jai, do you want to come to the movies?
28: Good, yes, I'd love to.
6: Cool. See you there.
0: Mate. Okay.
28: Let's do
6: it. Nice shout.
0: Okay, Jai. Mate, general knowledge, yes. Talk to me. How do you go generally?
28: I'm ready to give it a red hot crack, so let's see.
6: Oh, he's positive, my boy.
0: I love that. Well, mate, I'm going to read the questions first to answer gets the point. Are you ready, Big Rig?
6: Yes.
28: I'm ready.
0: Lou-za, are you ready?
6: It's not my name.
0: What the hell was that?
6: I think it was Jai.
0: Well, in that case, you versus Lou
29: this
0: begins.
29: Call is no longer being recorded.
20: Okay.
6: Jai.
20: Wait, from Jai.
0: Jai, did you put us on hold?
28: No, I was recording it for the memories.
20: Oh, that's nice.
6: We can send it to you. We'll send you the audio.
0: We'll send it to you.
20: That's so nice.
0: All right. That is lovely.
20: For the memories.
0: Jai's winning no matter what, by
6: the way. Yeah, 100%. I'm not even going to answer.
0: Okay, well,
20: you've got to play.
6: I will. I couldn't not.
0: Now! Oh, Vivid starts tonight. In which city?
6: Sydney.
0: Giving it to Jai. Which zodiac sign is represented by a bow and arrow?
6: Capricorn?
28: Libra.
6: Aries.
20: Nah.
6: Aquarius. Leo. No.
20: No.
6: Pisces.
28: Sagittarius.
0: Correct, yes. Jai. Name the 4 NRL teams based in Queensland.
6: Broncos. four in our Broncos.
28: Broncos, Cowboys.
0: Yep. Yes. Yep. That's hard on the spot.
20: That's hard to do.
6: Seaweeds.
20: The seaweed.
6: Horses.
0: Dolphins and Dolphins. Titans. Yeah. What are the two colours that you can bet on in roulette?
28: Red and black.
0: Correct, Jai. What is the capital city of Hawaii?
6: Maui.
28: Honolulu.
0: Giving it to Jai. Who sings the song Deeper Water?
6: La Adele.
28: Don't know.
20: Aussie singer-songwriter, guitar.
0: There's chewing gum named, well, same, Big Red. Similar initials.
6: Big Red.
28: Juicy Fruit.
0: Yeah, PK, Paul Kelly. Post Malone has announced his Australian tour. What's his real name?
6: James?
28: Oh, John?
6: Steve?
0: Austin Richard Post. Bendigo is a town in which Australian state?
6: Victoria.
0: Correct, New Louisa. Huh. What sport does Travis Head play?
6: Cricket.
0: Correct, Louisa. What is the least common letter in the English language?
6: B.
28: Z.
0: Correct, Jai.
20: Wow.
0: Jai, I think that's a smoke show.
6: Yeah, I think you got that, Jai.
0: 5-2.
6: Nice, Jai. You going to the movies, mate?
28: Can't wait.
0: You can go with Lou if you want, mate. She seems terrified.
6: No, Jackson didn't come with us as well.
28: It's my shout now.
20: Hey, oh, yeah, there you go.
6: Thanks, Jai.
20: Lou and Jai, Triple M. Up next, we're talking dumbest criminals.
0: Ooh. Oh, diminals.
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0: What are you giggling about?
6: I've just been a bit rattled.
0: Why?
6: Someone's DM'd our podcast.
0: Yeah.
6: Could you tell Lou to shave her armpits? Thanks.
20: Oh, my God.
0: Why do you read them?
6: No, I was just looking it up in our page and it just popped up.
0: Guess the geese.
6: Oh, it's on.
0: No, it's your armpits.
6: Oh.
0: Just look. I guess the geese. Yeah, there's nothing there.
6: Yeah, they're shaved. No, they're shaved. Anyway, sorry, Luke. That's rattled me.
0: I love that someone is so... Is like took time out of their day to be like, hey, could you tell her to shave her armpits?
6: Yeah, they probably like pause the video and they're like, yeah, due for a shave. Thanks, mate.
0: Cheers, mate.
6: Oh, God. Anyway.
0: Good, healthy stuff.
6: Dumb criminals who got caught. Mm. I think you'll have a Google at these.
0: Mm.
6: Okay. A Scottish man was identified after a liquor store robbery because he flirted with the cashier and gave her his number before he left.
0: Flirted.
6: Yeah.
0: Did he?
6: So he's like, hey, give me that $5,000 and hey, here's my number, sugar.
20: Here's my number.
0: Jesus.
6: What an idiot.
0: He was probably blind while doing it.
6: Yeah.
0: That's the sort you're in a liquor store.
6: I thought you meant.
20: As in blind drunk.
0: Oh, yes.
20: Yeah, yeah.
6: How does that work?
0: Right.
6: A man brought his son with him to rob a pet store and was caught because he robbed the store and left but forgot about his son at the store.
20: I left his son.
6: Where's Peter? Oh, he's at the bloody fish shop.
0: What an idiot. That is, I love this sort of stuff.
6: I know. In 2007, a man broke into a home and simply got in bed for a nap while he was drunk. The homeowner came home and called the police while the suspect was sleeping.
0: I feel like that's a lot of people have done that.
6: Yeah, that's not really a break-in. I reckon you thought it was your own house. You're that drunk.
0: Yeah. Yeah, I've been there.
6: Jack, I told you, you've got to stop sleeping in random beds.
0: I refuse.
6: Oh, well, the cops will get called again.
0: But, you know, that's the fun of it.
6: Oh, is that the thrill? Do you love the thrill? A Florida man was arrested after trying to cash a $368 billion check to open an underwater restaurant.
0: Oh, yeah.
6: But how's he got $368 billion in the first place?
0: Shares.
6: Stock market. He worked at Wolf of Wall Street.
0: Something to do with the ASX or something.
6: I think Jordan Belfort was his dad.
0: Maybe he sold fidget spinners. They were pretty big.
6: Mm.
20: They were big. Bring them back.
0: Yeah, bring them back.
6: A 17-year-old robbed a car from a lady taking her child to school. Upon getting in the car, he realised it was a manual transmission and didn't know how to drive it.
20: Yes.
6: Stalling the car and getting caught by the police. Karma.
20: That's the thing.
0: Sucked in.
20: That's the thing, isn't it?
0: Sucked in,
20: you
0: nerd.
20: You've got a manual car.
6: I can drive a manual. Who can't drive a manual?
0: A lot of the young, Gen Z.
6: Yeah,
0: they can't drive manuals.
6: Everything's automatic these days, isn't it?
0: Honestly, they fair dinkum reckon the best security you can get in a vehicle is by buying a manual because all the young fellas can't drive them.
6: They go around looking, oh, can't do that one. Yeah. On to the next.
0: Yeah.
6: On to the next.
0: Yeah.
6: Hard to find one these days, too.
0: Not really.
6: Not everyone's driving them. Maybe in the country, but in the city.
0: Yeah.
6: I know my car's jacked, so don't question it, mate.
0: shivers. Sorry, Lou.
6: Yeah. I wouldn't question if I was you.
0: I'm not going to question you anything about cars. I do have a question for you, though, specifically.
6: Uh-huh.
0: When are you going to shave those armpits? Just because that was me.
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6: Have no fear.
4: I was actually wrapping up. I was doing the credit for them.
6: Shh.
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6: No fear. Have no fear. So I've done the fear thing as well.
5: Fear factor, Joe Rogan.
4: We're sort of into the segment a bit now, Joe.
6: Oh, so
4: if you could just pick it up.
5: Fear, no fear.
6: Get out of it, Tom. It's my dog's name.
4: That's
6: my dog's name.
4: You can't.
6: Hey,
4: guys.
6: There's a viral video going around.
5: A VV.
6: That's correct. A VV. Okay.
5: Sorry, I'm silent.
6: That's fine. So there's a golfer, right? He's at a range. Have you ever seen... Am I twitching my nose?
5: No.
6: Am I?
5: No, you're not.
6: I am, aren't I?
5: Yeah.
6: I don't even realise I'm doing it. It's like a bloody... Anyway, gee whiz. Now I'm thrown off. There's a bloody golfer and there's a meteor coming out of the sky, right? He looks down.
5: Yeah.
6: He looks down. So it's a big flash, like bright flash in the sky. He looks down. It explodes.
5: Yep.
6: And it goes everywhere. He misses the whole thing.
5: No.
6: So then the people behind him are going, oh! And he's
5: like, it's like
6: what?
5: Double rainbow. It's a meteor. No fear.
6: That was that. It actually happened in Australia.
5: Cool.
6: So people thought it might have been a UFO, but it's been confirmed as a meteor, obviously. It was caught on camera by a ton of people, but he managed to miss it.
5: Did they know it was coming? You know, sometimes they know. The space astronaut.
6: Yeah. It's like
5: late.
6: A huge asteroid that's going to destroy
5: it. It's late, Jack. I'm tired.
6: Burn up in the atmosphere.
5: It's pretty late.
6: But Duncan Rayner, he was practicing his swing. Boom, boom, boom. Just filming. Hey, let's see how good I can hit the golf ball. Misses a full media show at exactly at the time he looked away.
5: He put his head down, down, swing, keep your head down.
6: Yep. And then he's like, why is everyone going off? It was a huge light show that he missed. Like, okay, at least you got the video.
4: Mm.
6: Have you guys missed anything like that? Like, not a meteor, but like things that you've missed?
5: Missed out on a few jobs.
6: Yeah, same.
4: Mm. You got a tail, didn't you, Josh?
6: Well, I was at the airport. I was...
5: But you miss a flight again.
6: Yeah.
5: That's a common occurrence for you. You're sitting there.
6: But I get there criminally early, so I'm waiting for hours. Then I got some KFC and started watching The Good, The Bad and The Ugly, and I just missed my flight.
5: You know how many times I've heard this story?
6: Like, that's just, you know.
5: Why you got to go into the lounge, mate? They call it out for you.
6: No, the lounges aren't good.
5: For you.
6: Yeah,
5: I love them.
6: But we were thinking, 133353, what'd you miss?
5: What did you miss?
6: Things that you missed.
5: Did you miss a birth?
6: Yeah.
5: Did you miss a wedding?
6: My old man missed mine.
5: Yeah, I'm not surprised, though.
6: He just was on a tractor.
5: Yeah, he might be there.
4: Yeah. Did you look away at exactly the wrong moment? A flight, just like Josh.
6: Did you miss a flight?
5: Yeah.
6: We'd love your yards.
5: Did you miss a meteor?
6: Yeah. Did you miss, your family when you went away?
4: Yeah.
5: Did you miss your ex?
6: Oh.
5: Maybe not those.
6: Yeah, no, not those. No. We want things you actually missed.
4: Yeah.
7: The Early Drive Home with Lou and Josh.
6: Now, there's a bloke. I think his name was Darren. Can't remember.
5: I don't think it was Darren. And you know what? It was Duncan. You're bloody close.
6: Oh,
5: I'd love to have
6: a beer with Duncan.
5: Dunk's a spunk.
6: Now, he was playing a bit of golf, all right? Practicing his shots, practicing his swings, seeing, what can I change? What can I fix? Looks down to take a shot. Huge meteor light show in the sky. He misses it.
5: Mm-hmm.
6: Now, we thought that's a hell of a thing to miss. Not great.
5: No.
6: We've never missed anything.
5: Once in a lifetime, probably.
6: Probably.
5: Yeah, I was about to say, I don't know the rules on meteorites. I don't know if there's a rule book on them, but I sure as hell haven't seen one.
4: Sorry?
6: The meteors have rights?
5: Yeah, they do. They got passports too.
6: Really?
5: Yeah.
6: Well, yeah, I don't know the rules on meteorites either.
5: We'll have to learn them. We should probably do that after the show.
6: Seriously, can we get that in the code?

0: Sports Training. Can we talk to HR?
1: Can you get that in?
0: Media rights.
2: Yeah, they're nodding out there. They'll take care of it.
0: Thanks, guys. Mm. We wanted to know what you missed. So we've got a bunch of callers. Mm-hmm. Damien, first off, mate, tell us what you missed.
3: My 21st birthday.
0: Run us through that.
1: What? How?
0: I think I
3: Well, I got done on a Friday afternoon, driving unregistered, uninsured, and unlicensed.
0: Not ideal.
1: Damo!
0: Not ideal.
3: So, mind you, I'm turning 50 this year, so it's a long time ago.
0: Yeah.
1: Yeah, but missing your own 21st, do they celebrate without you?
3: Well, everybody left that day. My dad flew up from Melbourne and my sister drove down from Townsville.
0: Mate.
2: What?
1: Damo, you really
0: she drove
1: ruined the weekend.
0: Okay.
3: Well, it's a chance of a new job and I didn't get the job because the car broke down. That's why I got picked up.
1: Oh, mate. Nice, Damo.
3: So I spent my 21st at Herschel Street lockup, got out the next day to find out everyone had gone.
1: Oh,
2: that's horrible.
0: You poor bugger.
1: Ruined
0: that's a
1: yourself.
0: Shocker. That's great, mate.
1: Janelle.
0: Mum?
4: Good afternoon.
1: Oh, I thought it was Charge's mother.
0: Seriously.
1: Janelle, what did you miss?
4: Well, it wasn't myself. It was actually my husband.
0: Yeah.
4: He would have been in the hospital car park while I gave birth, and I instructed him to tell him to go home and put the dogs out to go to the toilet. So I think I kicked the midwife. I walked out of the shower holding my baby's head, jumped on the bed,
0: no.
4: And then kicked the midwife, and I reckon that he would have been in the car park just about to get into the car to go. So he
1: Mate.
4: Missed that.
1: Oh, so
4: and
1: he
4: that
1: sprinted.
4: Was our
1: third son. Oh, wow. So did he sprint back?
4: No, because my mum was too busy taking photos. I was too busy giving birth.
0: Yeah.
4: We kind of neglected to say, we better get him back. So he drove all the way back home, let the dogs out, and then came back to a hospital full of people, family, and baby had arrived.
1: Oh.
0: Janelle, you could be my mum because my father missed my birthday.
1: Yeah.
0: Good stuff. Blake, talk to us, mate. What'd you miss?
5: It wasn't me, guys. It was a mate of mine. He was the man of honour at a wedding and decided to not see the bride all day and rock up 20 minutes late to the ceremony.
0: Okay.
1: What?
2: What?
0: What?
1: Yeah,
0: why?
1: Run us through that.
0: A few grogs.
5: Well, obviously it didn't happen to me. I wasn't at the wedding.
0: Yeah.
5: But this has become, you know, one of those legend stories at work that comes up every now and again.
1: Yeah.
0: Yeah.
1: My mate of a mate of a mate of a mate.
0: Yeah. It's not ideal.
1: Yeah.
0: It's not ideal.
1: Thanks, Blake.
0: Thanks, mate.
1: Roseanne.
0: Roxanne.
1: Sorry.
0: Where are those bloody glasses?
1: I know, I need to wear my glasses. Roxanne, you don't have to worry about you.
0: Oh, God.
1: What? We were vibing.
0: That was beautiful, girls.
1: Thanks.
0: Roxanne, what'd you miss? I wish I missed that, to be honest with you.
1: Oh.
0: What did you miss, Roxanne?
6: Nothing quite as drastic as births or anything, but one afternoon we'd saddled up the horses, and we live in a rural area, so we went off for a bit of a ride. We're heading up the street. And this lady comes running out of the house onto the front lawn. She goes, "Did you guys feel that earthquake? Did you feel the earthquake?" And I looked at my friend and went, "Oh, shit, a bit early to be on the terps." Anyway, because we'd been on the horses, we missed a 3.2 magnitude earthquake.
0: Way.
6: We didn't feel a bloody thing, eh?
0: Holy
6: so,
0: dooly. What sort of suspension have they got on horses these days?
6: Yeah, well, they didn't even react. And normally things like that would set them off, but... Yeah.
0: Mate.
6: They were quite calm.
0: That is unbelievable. Missing earthquake.
1: Nay.
6: Never mind.
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2: Lou and Jarge writing your business to jingle is just the beginning.
0: Now, Lulu, this Bingle, this Lara.
1: What's this?
0: My favourite thing, this Brian. What else? This Life of.
2: Yes.
0: We just keep going. This Love of Brian, this Bingle, this Business Jingle, very different.
1: It's very different. I'm quite excited about it because we've never done anything like this before, have we?
0: Thank you. Well, if you'll allow me, Louisa, to explain to you and the people what we're doing here.
1: Well, my ears are pricked right up.
0: Usually, Lulu, we'd meet a small business owner right now. Get to know their business a little bit. You know, talk to them. They can run us through the ins and outs of the business. Mm-hmm. You know,
1: their social
0: mantras,
1: media
0: their
1: handle.
0: Mottos. Yeah, website, all that stuff. Just get to know it. But we've heard a little rumor that this company listens to Triple M all the time, all day, every day, right?
1: Mm-hmm.
0: They love Triple M, the breakfast show, the music throughout the day, the drive show. They love it all.
1: Cool.
0: But they're a bit unsure on us.
2: Mm.
0: Okay. Lou and Judge. They're a bit unsure on us.
1: Oh, they don't like us as much.
2: Mm. Well, they're not sure.
0: Well, they're just not sure. They're just like, hang on, who are these new idiots?
1: They're learning.
0: They're learning.
1: They're learning. They're learning. We're cool cats.
0: So we thought we'd do them a little bingle to show them who we are, try and impress them a little bit. You know what I mean? I'll give you a couple of clues about the company. They're an independent media agency.
1: Ooh, if you're listening, could be you.
2: Could be you.
0: Ooh. Ooh. They work across Australia and New Zealand,
1: yep.
0: Which is what we do as well, being a multinational show.
1: Yes.
0: In terms of we've got a Kiwi and an Aussie.
1: Yeah, I was thinking we don't play in
0: yeah,
1: New Zealand,
0: so that's
1: Jack.
0: Just within the studio.
1: Yeah.
0: They specialise in planning, buying and executing advertising campaigns for businesses.
1: Okay.
0: All right. Ooh. So I used to do a little bit of work in this world.
1: No.
0: Yeah.
1: Whoa.
0: Swear to God.
1: Billboards?
0: Yeah. And,
1: wow.
0: And radio.
1: Whoa.
0: And radio.
1: You know, you work with someone for nearly 4 years and you don't even know.
0: So what the frick? It sounds like we might have a media company of some sort.
1: Can you give a hint on one of the letters in the company?
0: I'm not going to give you a hint on a letter. What I will say, Louisa, is that I used to love playing in them when I was a kid.
2: Ah.
1: Oh, I see what you've done there because I know the name, obviously.
0: Thanks.
1: You're not just a pretty face.
0: So we thought, not even that. Now we thought that, hey, to impress this mob at this media agency, that maybe we'll do you a little bingle.
2: Hmm.
0: Does that feel right?
1: Oh, yes, I love it. And we're going to play it next. So if you think it's your company, the media company, you better stick around after the song.
2: Correct.
1: Because you could have yourselves one of the finest bingles in the whole radio world.
2: Yeah.
0: Could. Let's see.
2: Let's see.
1: Better get riding.
0: Yeah, well, bloody hell.
2: All right. I'm sure to come to you. Lou and Judge from Triple M.
7: The early drive home with Lou and Judge.
2: Triple M's Lou and Judge. And we are doing a very unique one of these.
7: Jingles.
2: Lou and Judge, writing your business a jingle is just the beginning.
0: Mm. That's indeed, it is very. Now, we've given clues as to who.
1: It's the first time we've ever done this as well.
0: That's
1: we've usually got the business on the line. This is a surprise.
0: Well, yes. This is a surprise for you guys.
1: For
0: now,
1: a business that listens a lot.
0: The business is Sandbox Media.
1: So if you're listening, hello.
0: Now, basically, they're a media company. They're about growing clients' brands and their businesses. Very relationship-based sort of industry, very results-driven. Like, you need to see objectively good results, and Sandbox are very good at that.
1: Mm-hmm.
0: And their main internal mantra and the phrase that they repeat the most often is always over-deliver for our clients.
2: Mm.
0: They're about passion, collaboration, ownership, agility, trust and relationships.
1: Love that.
0: So those are things we thought we'd implement into the bingle.
1: Yeah, and this is a very high-pitched one for you, Jack.
0: Yes. Listen. Yes.
1: It's very good, though.
0: Listen, it's not really in my range.
1: But who's our little superstar singer?
0: Not really me in this, but it's more about the message we're getting across.
1: Hey, it's more about the passion.
0: Correct, and there is passion behind this single.
1: Yep.
0: So right. Sandbox Media, I hope you enjoy it. Please excuse a couple of the notes that I'm not going to hit. But I've got help from the team here.
1: Let's get into it, Jack.
0: I'm going to need you guys.
2: Yeah. And we know they're listening. This is the thing. This is why we're doing this. We know they love Triple M. Yes. They've always got us on in the office.
0: Correct.
2: So, surprise.
0: Surprise.
2: Here we go.
1: Woo!
0: All right.
2: One, two, three, four.

0: Sandbox Media.
1: Enjoy that, guys.
2: Hey, we just clap ourselves now.
3: Yeah. We have to.
1: Hey, how cool would that be, just hearing that on the radio? Oh. You're like, hang on, is this play about us?
4: Yeah.
1: It's a quote from a TV show.
3: Okay, gotcha. What, the bloody, what's
1: that? Euphoria.
3: Euphoria. Well, we hope, listen, guys, we hope you enjoyed it. It was a bit of a random way to the bingo, but we like to mix it up a little bit.
1: It was fun.
3: Once again, apologies on the notes. We will package that up and send it to you.
1: Don't apologise, Jack. You were great.
4: You really did hit it. And you're also a very good singer.
3: Righto. Yeah.
4: And you're a lovely person.
1: So enjoy it, Sandbox
4: And those
1: Media.
4: Around you think you're just so kind.
1: Yeah, you're a sweet, sweet soul.
3: Okay, love yous.
4: Let's check the DMs.
3: Gonna leave me alone.
4: Okay.
5: This is the early drive home with Lou and Jarch.
4: Lou and Jarch on Triple M, getting you to the close of a lovely Freeball Friday.
3: Sorry, Lou, I did just get four scros.
1: Yeah, but scros over, mate.
3: I know,
1: you lost.
3: Was my eyes closed?
1: Get over it. Grow up. Yeah, it's time for an intervention. Grow up and focus on the show.
3: LP, that was impressive.
4: No, yeah, I was impressed by it, yeah.
1: Thanks, shut up, brother. Grow up and focus on the show.
4: I can't.
3: Oi, to the brass.
4: I can't part of that.
3: To the brass. Let's get rid of Lou, eh? I don't think she adds anything to the show. I think we get rid of her.
1: I don't add anything to scrow.
3: That's what I said.
1: I add a lot to the show. Oh, sorry, I thought you...
3: I did, I'm gaslighting you.
1: You little dog. Ruffy rough.
3: Oh, speaking of dogs... Have we got some DMs
1: about LP's insult during netball where
4: the bloke goes,
1: hey, my name's Tom, and LP goes, huh, that's my dog's name.
4: Yeah.
1: Wrecked him.
4: You can laugh, but I absolutely wrecked him. I stand by it. I wrecked him.
1: Like, honestly,
3: why are you doing it with your eyes closed? You're on a face reality.
1: Yeah. That moment. Well,
4: you're making it up. My eyes are wide open.
1: I'll have a giggle on my deathbed about that moment.
4: Well, you're welcome, Lou.
1: Yeah, you're welcome because it was...
4: Yeah.
1: And everyone else, I think, will join us. Someone said, guarantee Tom still thinks about that moment to this day.
4: I guarantee you Tom thinks about that moment because... Put 28 points on him.
1: And then someone else said, take that, Tom.
4: Correct. Well, I'm sure there was no sarcasm in that comment from that person. I'm sure they meant it was take that, Tom.
3: Yeah, it was,
1: so,
3: definitely.
1: To make you feel better, LP, I was about to start a game of rugby, looked up at my opposite number, said, hey, mate, you're a 13-2. I dominated him the rest of the game.
4: Well, yeah, okay. Well, mine was way better than that one.
1: Yeah.
4: Tom,
1: if you're listening, give us a call.
4: Just so you know, I commented on that video as well on the Lou and Jarch account, and my comment has almost more likes than Jarch's, so people are actually on my side.
1: Oh, did you say almost? Stuff?
4: I've been checking it all day.
3: Did you say almost?
4: I've sort of got three more to go than I've got
3: yet. So that's a non-story. You idiot.
4: Yeah, but you're going to be thinking about that for a while.
3: I didn't remember that I commented on it. Yeah. Jesus, this is living...
4: Is it next week yet?
1: All right, see you next week, guys.
3: See you, Tom.
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19: 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Roads are wet out there at the moment due to passing showers, so drive carefully. Works continuing later, Wingfield on the Port River Expressway near Hanson Road, 40 both ways. And check your speed, Harris Road, Vale Park. 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That's the latest traffic on Adelaide's 104.7 Triple M.
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20: Good morning, I'm James Lake. Tensions between New South Wales Police and the AFP are expected to flare this week as the Royal Commission into the Bondi Massacre starts its second round of hearings. Senior officers from both state and federal police agencies, as well as ASIO, will be questioned about what intelligence they had on the alleged terrorists. Meantime, Jewish leaders have condemned a motion passed at the Victorian Labor Party state conference at the weekend, calling for the release of a convicted terrorist jailed in Israel. Bulk billing rates have jumped across Australia in the first 3 months of the year. New Health Department data shows the national GP bulk billing rate rose to almost 82% by March, up 4.6%. Prices may have come down from their eye-watering peaks, but Australia's fuel security is on a knife's edge, according to experts. Some say rationing is still a possibility by August if the Strait of Hormuz remains closed, and it might defeat the purpose of being independent. But the Teals are reportedly in advanced talks now to form a new political party together, with an announcement expected within weeks.
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10: Triple M Adelaide. Sport.
20: Collingwood has ruled out Jamie Elliott for the rest of the season now after scans yesterday confirmed an ACL injury. Captain Darcy Moore was also taken off before halftime with a moderate hamstring injury on Saturday. But told Nine after scans, he's confident he'll be back on the field fast.
21: You put a lot of work in. You probably put three times as much work in when you're injured than when you're healthy. So been a lot of work, but there's still a lot of season to go. So, yeah, still feeling positive.
20: And Mercedes rivals George Russell and Kimi Antonelli are locked into the front row for the Canadian Grand Prix getting underway right now.
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2: Talking about expensive mistakes, one of Roo's kids, we won't name and shame, but left the freezer open, about a grand's worth of food had to throw out this week.
3: What happened?
2: Andrew Mount Barker, expensive mistake. What happened?
4: Morning. My young bloke, he'd been 3 or 4 years old. We had a chalkboard in the shed. Used to draw on out on occasions, and one day he found a stone and thought he'd draw on the car. So got most panels about 3 foot up.
2: Oh no!
4: Roof spray, $3,500 later. Thank you.
2: Oh. Nice.
4: Lucky for insurance.
2: Righto. Not good.
3: Let's go to Evanston. G'day, Edward. Tell us about your expensive mistake.
5: Working on an island many years ago. I won't say which island for reasons, but. We used to get our stuff delivered by a barge, and we had unloading the barge one morning there on the side of the barge ramp, and we were unloading a pallet of champagne for a function, and the pallet of champagne decided to topple off the forklift as we were unloading it, and ended up in the ocean.
6: Would you go scuba diving and getting it, or...?
5: Not many bottles survived, put it that way.
6: Oh,
5: it was very, very messy.
2: Corks bobbing in the ocean.
5: Messy.
6: Some very bougie fish down there enjoying
3: that. Dennis Cometti got his favourite saying.
2: That was it.
6: What's that?
2: Cork's bobbing in the ocean.
3: Let's go to Anglevale. G'day, Christy.
7: Good morning, guys. Yeah. Well, it was my youngest stepson. So last year, my husband and I built a brand new home. We moved in. It was 2 weeks in.
3: Yep.
7: And he decided to borrow his older brother's e-bike. Mm-hmm. And lost control in the garage. So we had skid marks in the garage and a nice big hole in the new garage. And he damaged the bike completely. So it was hundreds or thousands of dollars.
2: So he put a hole in the wall.
3: No.
7: Yep.
6: Oh,
7: yep.
6: No.
7: 3 weeks in.
6: Is he, how old is he?
7: 13.
6: Yeah, okay. Starting to get a bit confident.
2: Expensive lesson. Yeah. Yep. All right. Josh in Newry. G'day, Josh. What happened to you?
8: G'day, crew. How are you?
2: Yeah, good.
3: Good, Josh.
8: Yeah, so it wasn't actually my kids. It was when we were kids, my younger brother. I actually caught him at the front of the house with a heat gun. He found in the old man's shed and caught some leaves alight and went and put that out. And next minute I look around the back and... I saw smoke billowing from the shed.
2: Oh, no.
8: And he'd been down the back previous, caught the old man's shed alight, and pretty much burnt the entire contents of the ground.
3: Oh, my God.
6: No.
2: Righto. That is expensive. So,
3: Hide your heat gun, Dad.
8: Yeah, would have run into probably at least 20 or 30 grand's worth, I reckon.
3: Oh, back then, too.
6: When you fill out insurance forms, do they ask you, like, what are your children's personalities? Because, like, have you got, like, one of those kids that finds a heat gun, or have you got just, like, one of those kids that does a lot of colouring in? Because it's a totally different household.
3: You've got to hide your bad things.
6: I know. Oh,
3: my God. That's
6: nearly
3: in the gun category, isn't it?
6: Yeah.
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11: 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Roads are wet out there at the moment due to passing showers, so drive carefully. Works continuing later. Wingfield on the Port River Expressway near Hanson Road, 40 both ways, and Port Adelaide Grand Trunkway near Eastern Parade and New Haven Road. Bowel cancer is Australia's deadliest cancer for people aged 25 to 54. 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That's the latest traffic on Adelaide's 104.7 Triple M.
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3: The top five things we learnt on Roo Dits and Loz this week. Number five, Loz's wheelie bin is back. Guess what's in the trash to win the cash?
4: Your wheelie bin, how much now?
5: Wheelie bin, it'll be 3,800. Okay.
3: And we learned it's inspired comedian Will Anderson.
6: Thank you. It's all right. I'll be getting you to guess what's in my Willie bin.
4: Actually, I think I
6: call one of my shows Willie Bin and just put all my rubbish material in it.
5: That's really good. That's really good.
4: The stuff that didn't work.
6: Actually, I could have a different. I could have my garbage material. I could have my recycled material.
4: Yeah.
6: I could really separate it out.
5: Your green material, really woke stuff. Yeah.
3: Number four. Speaking of Willie, Crows player Tex Walker had a joke for us this week.
7: Did I tell you I went to the library the other day and I was looking for a book for blokes with small... And I was looking around, couldn't find it, so I had to ask the lady. She said, it's not in yet.
5: Oh.
7: So that's the one. How do you know that? Did you write it?
5: Oh,
8: he's read it back before.
9: Cover to cover.
10: Number three.
3: You know you shouldn't talk about religion or politics at the dinner table. We learned eating food at the supermarket is also a touchy subject.
5: No. Grapes that are not by weight, I will eat some of those grapes while I'm walking around.
11: We've had that discussion.
12: Yeah, we have been there.
5: Oh. Yeah.
12: Yeah.
5: Have we?
12: Yeah.
5: Did it not go well?
13: You were not here.
12: No, it was
13: It was bad.
5: Oh.
13: It was really bad.
5: Oh, no. What have I done?
14: There's nothing wrong with it. Oh. I just said you're allowed to do it.
3: Here's how it went last time they talked about it.
15: Look, I have the odd grape. Yeah, that's just purely, I swear to God,
12: I don't like that.
15: That is...
12: I see people walking around a supermarket, just picking stuff off the shelf and eating it as they walk around.
15: No, you can't do that.
12: A loose
15: grape.
12: That's fine to walk through a fruit and veg shop and just pick up things and start eating it.
16: Well, say that. I don't take a bite out of an apple.
12: What's the difference?
16: How many fruit shops have you worked in?
17: Your family has a history of growing fruit. You should know the value of fruit.
18: I'm trying to tell you, but you're not listening.
17: If I walk onto your fruit block and just grab a mandarin off a tree, or if every single one of us go, I'll just grab a grape. Do you know how many grapes that is? Every single one of us.
18: Are you seriously trying to have this argument?
17: If every single one of us
12: does it.
15: If everyone does a poo in the aisle.
3: That's why we don't talk about grapes. Number two. From grapes to gripes. Comedian Limo was on and we learnt he had a bone to pick about movies.
19: Never ever see anyone going to the toilet.
5: Nah.
19: Right.
5: Nah.
19: Tom Cruise in Mission Impossible. Can he take one toilet break at some point?
5: When does he poo?
12: That's right.
5: Are you telling me he doesn't take a poo the entire time?
19: Is Tom Cruise wearing an adult pull-up in every Mission Impossible film?
12: Must be. maybe that's what the title really means.
5: No, the man's just constipated.
20: It's much worse than you think.
19: He's looking for a shitter. The whole time. Mission Impossible.
0: Mission Impossible. Enema of the state.
20: We're going to do it.
0: Coming soon.
3: Number one. We learned Roo had to do a number two for medical reasons.
14: When you turn 50, you get sent a poo testing kit for bowel cancer. You have to lay a little mat in the toilet.
12: What sort of mat?
14: A poo catching mat, and then you got to do your poo
12: right
14: on your mat, and then when you hear it hit the mat, you can hear it hit the mat.
12: Okay,
14: if you hit it in the right spot.
12: What sort of noise does it make? Good,
14: just like that. And then you've got to get a sample, then you have to label it, put it in the Ziploc bag, and then you've got to store it in a cold place.
12: Right.
14: In the fridge.
5: Oh, okay. My God.
12: So putting your shit in the fridge. No.
14: So I opened up the fridge door and I went, I'm going to put this.
5: No.
14: So I sat it right up next to the eggs.
5: Oh, no.
14: Where are you going to put it?
21: Mum, I'm hungry. What can I have to eat? Oh, just make yourself something. I think there's some eggs in the fridge.
12: Is that what they call a shit sandwich?
13: Oh, there we go.
12: Have you sent it off? Have you posted it off there?
13: Yeah.
14: Put it in the post.
5: Put it in the post.
14: Inside post office.
12: Right.
5: He said it was weird putting his poo in the post.
14: I felt like I was doing some sort of...
13: A runner.
14: Anyway, good morning, the postie. I picked that up.
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1: 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Roads are wet out there at the moment due to passing showers, so drive carefully. A crash too in Regency Park on the North South Motorway near the Days Road off-ramp, and check your speed, McGill Road, McGill. 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That's the latest traffic on Adelaide's 104.7 Triple M.
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20: Morning.
5: morning, it's Anne Stone with you. A 32-year-old woman was lucky to walk away unhurt after a wooden post smashed into her car's windscreen at Aldinga Beach. Her Mazda sedan hitting a guardrail on the Esplanade early yesterday morning, plunging down the embankment onto the sand. The woman was reported for drink driving and driving without due care. A 35-year-old North Plimpton man has died in a car crash near Maiponga. His Mitsubishi collided with a Toyota four-wheel drive towing a caravan on Main South Road yesterday morning. Two people from WA in the Toyota were taken to hospital with non-life-threatening injuries. Bulk billing rates have jumped across Australia in the first 3 months of the year. New Health Department data showing the national GP bulk billing rate rose to almost 82% by March, up 4.6%. Petrol prices might have come down from their eye-watering peaks, but Australia's fuel security is on a knife edge, according to experts. Some say rationing is still a possibility by August if the Strait of Hormuz remains closed. And a growing number of Aussie parents are reportedly skipping meals so their own kids can eat.
14: Newlon, proven high-performance engine oils, coolants and additives. 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
20: 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Sport.
5: Both the Crows and Port head into the bye this weekend, looking to regroup after a disappointing ground 11. The Power lost to Carlton by 34 points on Saturday night.
21: Yeah, we lacked aggression in our game, whether that's with the ball in hand or the way we defended, or just aggression in general.
5: That's coach Josh Carr, and scans have confirmed a moderate calf strain for Crows midfielder Isaac Rankin, while Callum Archie has been cleared of a fracture, and Collingwood's ruled out Jamie Elliott for the rest of the season after scans confirmed an ACL injury. And Oscar Piastri is starting from fourth on the grid this morning as the Canadian Grand Prix gets underway.
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5: Showers and 17 for Adelaide today and a couple of showers around and 18 tomorrow. And Loz's wheelie bin of fortune has officially hit $5,000. Guess what's in her trash to win the cash? Your next chance to win at 8 this morning with Roo Ditson Loz on Triple M.
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6: Hello, on this Monday morning. Gee, very wintry in Adelaide all of a sudden, isn't it?
27: Got a bit of a stinking week coming up.
6: Yeah, everyone stay in bed this morning.
27: Cold.
26: I know.
6: Yeah, have a cuddle.
26: Just breathe. Wet and like the windscreen wipers couldn't keep up with
6: non-stop drizzle.
26: Yeah.
6: It's yucky. Just annoying.
26: And I'm doing a Roo at the moment because there's my road that I take to get out of Torrensville.
6: Yeah.
26: I won't say the street because I live on it, but it's blocked off at the moment.
27: Is that where your wheelie bin is?
26: Yes, where I live. Mm. Yeah. All right. Keep it somewhere else. It's blocked off halfway down the street, but you've got to drive a fair way to get there. And every morning I drive into this barricade.
6: Yeah.
26: And I go, you know it's blocked off.
6: Rude does it about 30 days straight, doesn't he, when the
26: I have a lot of sympathy for you now that I'm going through
27: that's
26: it.
27: That's nice.
26: Mm. I have to do about a 50-point turn in my ute to get out
6: now,
26: of that.
6: Now, speaking of wheelie bin, $5,000 this morning.
25: $5,000.
6: $5,000.
26: Bonkers. And a clue.
6: And a new clue?
26: Yeah, new clue.
27: Great. Just after 7?
26: Yeah.
6: All right. Yep. Look forward to that.
26: Is the clue just after 7? Yep. And then at 8, we'll do a guess.
27: Yeah.
26: Yeah.
6: Okay, you can win $5,000 right here this morning.
28: Yeah, big show on the way with Roo, Dits and Loz. Let's rip into it. 11 degrees in the city as we head towards showers and a top of 17. It's Roo, Dits and Loz. Good morning.

0: It's Rude, it's the Laws. 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
4: Oh, we've only had 20, nearly done in the war comments, but they reckon that it's very close again to finishing up a new, the US-Iran war. So the Iran leaders actually said we don't need nuclear weapons and you can have the enriched uranium.
5: Has he?
4: That's what they've said, but is
6: right.
4: it true?
6: All right.
4: I don't know.
6: That is a step in the right direction.
4: I haven't done the deal myself, but that's what they're saying. So fingers crossed they can finish it up and open up the strait.
6: Why didn't he say that weeks ago?
4: Because he didn't want to give it away that easy.
6: Right, okay.
7: Just wanted a few more people to die, I guess.
6: Mm. All right.
7: War is, yeah.
4: Yeah, Travis Head, speaking of arguments, this is a little bit different to the US-Iran war, but Australia, well, it's Travis Head and Virat Kohli, who's one of the biggest Indian cricketers of all time, had a little bit of a blue in a T20 game. And he has had tens of thousands of abusive, vile messages on all their social media platforms. God.
6: And his wife has as well.
4: Yeah, him and his wife.
7: Well, she's got heaps of followers from India as well because they're really big over there.
6: Yeah.
7: And she's like hundreds and thousands.
6: Fanaticism.
7: They're so fanatical. So, yeah, good when it's good, bad when it's
4: so
7: bad.
4: So, Rankin had a death threat. Rochelle's had death threats. And Travis had death, rape, and all sorts of
7: stuff.
4: Oh,
7: my God.
4: Yeah.
7: Good, over a little tiff
4: on the
7: field. Good
4: stuff, social media, isn't it?
7: Mm. Good. It's, someone said the other day, in the past, idiots didn't have the opportunity to convene.
6: Yeah.
7: They were just like the individual idiot in the group. And so,
4: well, they were too weak to say anything face-to-face,
7: and
4: most
7: then
4: of them.
7: Most of the time, they'd get sort of educated by the people around them and stop being idiots. But now they can all gather online and be idiots together and encourage disgusting behaviour, and it's terrible.
4: Yeah.
7: What's going on with Ozzy Osbourne? He passed away, it would have been about 6 months ago.
6: Yeah, roughly, yeah.
7: And his family have taken it, I mean, obviously you take it really hard when someone dies in your family, but they've really, really struggled with his death, and Sharon and Kelly have had some health issues because of, you know, it's been really hard on them. And they're going to be doing something interesting. I'm not sure that I would do this with my family member, but they're going to be turning him into an AI hologram.
6: What does that mean? Yeah.
7: So, did you see the ABBA AI holograms that they were doing, or they've done it with Elvis and stuff? It's literally like a light sort of hologram on the stage where it really looks like them moving around. It's a 3D light thing. And with the audio and everything.
4: Because they've got all the footage.
7: Yeah. They can totally do a 360 full construction of him and make a 3D hologram. This is his son, Jack, talking about it.
8: We're creating a digitized AI model of my father. It's going to be a closed AI, so it's not like it's going to have like ChatGPT and it's going to be able to tell you about how to do your taxes, although that would be kind of amusing to have my dad coaching people on their taxes. But it will be used as a part of like an exhibit or things like that.
7: So maybe in like an Ozzy Osbourne exhibit, he'll pop up and... It's pretty wild. I've seen them before and they look so real.
6: Yeah, right.
7: It would be, I don't know that I'd want to see my family member who died like that, because it would
4: imagine all the footage they've got of him.
7: Yeah.
4: I mean,
6: Ozzy lives on.
4: It'd be identical, wouldn't it?
7: Yeah.
6: Ozzy Osbourne lives. Hey, over the weekend, Canadian Grand Prix, in fact, is being played out right now live as we speak, but something happened in practice.
9: Last year, one of those encounters left racer Lewis Hamilton visibly shaken.
10: I was feeling optimistic, and then I didn't see it happen, but obviously I heard I hit a ground bump, so that's devastating.
9: And this year, it happened again. During Friday's practice, Alexander Albon collided with a groundhog, sending his car into the barriers.
6: Yeah, this is in practice, yeah. Mm. So it's happened 2 years in a row. Is it Groundhog Day?
7: No. Oh, dear.
6: Can you believe it?
7: All right, calm down, Bill Murray.
4: Is that where it come from?
6: Yes, well, yeah, Alex Albon over the weekend in practice hit a groundhog.
4: What's a groundhog?
6: Oh, it's like they say a rodent, but it's a lot bigger than that. Did you not see the movie Groundhog Day? Yeah.
7: Looks like a gopher, yeah.
6: Yeah. So there you go.
4: Like a little...
7: Groundhog Day is one of those weird movies where everyone knows what Groundhog Day means. It's like, and but it only got that meaning from the movie before
4: well,
7: that.
4: Well, it wasn't an actual saying before that.
7: No, I'm not a saying. 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
11: 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That's the latest traffic on Adelaide's 104.7 Triple M.
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6: 6:15, Rude Dits and Loz.
7: I'd put you in the
2: back pocket, Dits, if I was coaching you.
6: Oh, really?
2: Yeah, because you got such
6: good ball use. You'd hide me?
2: No, you got such good ball use.
6: Yeah. Oh. Yep, deliver from defence.
2: Like that's Zach it. Butters went to half back on the week, I'd put it. You back there. Otherwise, you'd be in the centre.
6: Me and Zach.
7: Oh,
6: in the pivot.
7: That'd be a huge mistake.
2: Where do you want to go? Full forward?
7: What's the least amount of moving you can do?
6: Right.
2: Bench.
6: Yeah.
7: Yeah, well, I'd happily be on the bench. Right, that's what I do every week anyway. I'm great at it.
2: All right, you're on the bench.
7: Cool. Love it.
6: We give away $500 today for the rumour of the week.
7: Oh, yeah, that's true. We do. Yeah.
2: A few confirmed.
6: Yeah, we have.
7: We do it all the time. We give heaps of money away for this. So 1-3-3-5-3 or 0-4-8-5-1-0-4-7. If you've got a rumour, you can be anonymous. We can pitch your voice down. We can get it checked by legal if that's necessary, but you can win $500 for some goss.
6: And just a reminder, $5,000, Loz's wheelie bin later on this morning.
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0: Shock result for Port Adelaide over the weekend, and results are in for the timeline of return for Archie and Rankin. We'll cover all of that and more in Triple M's Overnight Sport in 5 minutes.
1: Is thanks to Week's home. Ring is?
0: You better believe it.
2: No,
0: you better believe
2: it. Not. Are you twitchers?
3: Pardon?
2: Are you twitchers? Any of you?
3: Only when you really irritate me.
2: Bird watchers. Bird watchers are called twitchers.
1: I didn't know that.
2: Didn't you know that?
1: I thought they were called bird watchers.
2: Loads of twitchers out there. Yeah. Anyway, the reason I raise this, I'm reading in the Advertiser this morning, interesting article for all the twitchers that listen to Triple M. The most prolific bird in Australia, I was surprised by this, is the magpie. There are more magpies than any other bird. What about when you go to the beach? How many seagulls are there?
3: Yeah, but how much more
1: not
3: land is there?
1: Too many
3: in
1: Alice Springs.
3: Yeah.
2: Yeah, maybe, I suppose.
3: Never
2: maybe
3: saw
2: inland.
3: A seagull in Paracombe. Heaps of maggies, heaps of lorikeets.
2: They like the Adelaide Oval, seagulls.
1: They like the river MCG. A bit too. You see them up along the river sometimes. Yeah.
2: But anyway, magpie is our most prolific.
1: Is that right?
2: Yeah,
1: surprised me. What about the sulfur-crested cocky? Because they make their presence felt with their noise.
2: Comes in at number 4.
1: Not even on the podium.
2: Sulfur-crested cockatoo number 4. Here's the podium, all right? So the magpie, number 2, rainbow lorikeet.
1: Yeah.
2: Number 2.
1: Beautiful animal.
2: You like a rainbow lorikeet,
1: don't you? I don't mind them.
2: Number 3, the noisy miner, which I wouldn't know one if it bit me on the nose.
1: What do they look like?
2: I don't know.
4: I've got like the grey fur with the short, really yellow.
3: Oh, yeah.
2: Oh, now they fly at you sometimes.
4: Yeah.
2: They're a bit aggressive, aren't they?
4: Yeah,
2: is that the noisy miner?
4: Yep, that's the noisy miner.
2: Dirty noisy miner.
3: Pigeon?
2: Pigeon does get a mention, but way down.
3: Right.
1: Really?
2: Yeah. Galah comes in at number 6.
1: You've been called a galah before.
2: There's lots of galahs out there.
1: Pink and grey.
2: Lots of us.
1: Pink and grey.
2: Yes.
3: Pink and grey.
1: Good morning, right. Sam.
2: Yeah.
3: My mum's accent, so my name is Laura Kate, and my mum's Canadian. When she says my name in her voice, it sounds
1: Laura
3: like...
1: Keat.
3: Laura Keat. Like Laura Keat in an Australian accent. Is the so
2: there
3: when
2: go.
3: Laura Keat, Laura Keat, come inside, Laura Keat. So I always wanted to get a... I always wanted to get a lorikeet tattoo, but then I chickened out.
2: Yeah.
3: Yeah.
2: Well, it's not too late.
1: Yeah. Go to Bali.
2: Yeah, there you go. For all you twitchers.
1: So the Maggie.
2: Thought you'd be interested. Yep.
1: The magpies.
4: Yeah. Well, at least they're number 1 in one way.
3: No.
4: Yeah. Who did some lies? Triple M.
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23: 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Roads are wet out there at the moment due to passing showers, so drive carefully. A crash in Regency Park on the north south motorway near the Days Road off ramp and Sledam for a speed camera south terrace in the parklands. Your gift to Starlight will make hospital a happier place for seriously ill children. 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That's the latest traffic on Adelaide's 104.7 Triple M.
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25: Hey, it's Anne Stone with you. Aussie cricket star Travis Head and his wife have been abused on social media by Indian trolls. It's after Head's on-field clash in the IPL with Indian star Virat Kohli. The couple's Instagram account flooded with tens of thousands of vile messages. A driver who allegedly left a police officer for dead after a head-on crash at Manopara West yesterday is expected to be charged with several serious offences. Both cars ended up in a ditch. The officer was taken to hospital with non-life-threatening injuries, while the 30-year-old driver was arrested nearby.
26: It was a serious collision. The driver has deliberately run away from police, knowing that it is a police car.
25: That's Wade Burns from the police union. Socceroos fans will be able to watch live matches on the big screen at The Drive during the World Cup next month. The action kicks off on Sunday, June 14, with Australia and Turkey, followed by games against the US and Paraguay. And Donald Trump has told negotiators not to rush into a deal with Iran. The US president says time is on their side and a blockade of the Strait of Hormuz will remain in full force until an agreement is reached.
27: Give me fuel!
25: 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Unleaded's averaging $1.76.5 a litre around Adelaide this morning, but we've found it for $1.69.5 at Liberty Beverley on Port Road, where you'll score diesel for $2.19.5.
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25: Showers and 17 for Adelaide today and a couple of showers around an 18 tomorrow. And Loz's Wheelie Bin of Fortune has officially hit $5,000. 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Your next chance to win at 8 this morning with Rudits and Loz on Triple M.
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0: Brighter days are here. Back-to-back wins for the Blues. And one of the more disappointing efforts by Port Adelaide. Carlton home by 34.
1: I think at the moment we're waiting for leaders to stand up, and we're trying to wait for, you know, Zach to do his thing, or Hornet to get going, rather than own it ourselves as a group.
2: Josh Carr there, the coach of Port Adelaide. He's probably right, Roo. Not enough contributors.
3: No, they weren't. Carlton were actually really good. So let's say that quite clearly. And they were very efficient. They kicked straight. And to be honest, the 34-point margin flattered Port Adelaide. It felt like a 10-goal-plus difference out there. Cripps was awesome at the start of the game when needed to make an impression away from home. Jagger Smith is going to be an absolute star. There's no doubt about that. But the Horny One and Butters were good. They were really good. But there wasn't much else for Port Adelaide. And that's what the coach has been talking about for a while. So Zach will get annoyed at that. He's very demanding, apparently, and he gives it to his players and rips into them if they're not trying hard enough. But that was a very disappointing performance by Port Adelaide, and it's got them entrenched in the bottom five. Now they're two games below North Melbourne.
2: Port Adelaide sit 14th on the ladder with three wins. The Crows are seventh. Now both of our teams head into a bye weekend. Now scans have confirmed a moderate calf strain for Isaac Rankin-Roo.
3: Yeah, so the Crows play Thursday against Geelong, Thursday week. So he'd be 50-50 at best for that. You would have thought he'd probably miss a week. And Cal Archie, not sure. He went back out and played, you know, did he get assistance or not? I don't know to do that. Will he miss a week? Not sure yet either.
2: Carlton midfielder Matt Carroll limped off on the weekend. He has ruptured his ACL.
3: Oh, did he really?
2: Yeah,
3: didn't look like much at all. No, he grabbed the back of his hammy. Oh, that's sad. He was starting to play really good footy.
2: And
3: for
2: Collingwood star Jamie Elliott also did his ACL on the weekend, so their seasons are over. What about this? How many upsets were there over the weekend? Gee, footy tipping was very hard. The Bulldogs got up against the Demons. Let's hear from skipper Marcus Bonampelli.
4: This team, if you make errors against them, geez, they get goal side and forward on you really quickly. So for us, it's a good one. We really needed one. Obviously, dropped the last, you know, handful besides the Port game. So against a team that's really challenging, lots of teams, we can take a lot from it.
3: That's really tightened the ladder up. That was a cracking game of footy, really, both playing attacking footy, and the last few minutes was helter-skelter, to say the least. It was great footy to watch. So, yeah, there was five upsets out of the nine, Dits.
2: Yeah, what about GWS? 14 goals in a quarter.
3: They have been playing
2: terribly. Yeah.
3: They got beaten by... West Coast the week before? I think they did, didn't they? They kicked 14-2, so that was the equal fifth best quarter ever.
2: Yeah, amazing.
3: It was incredible. Like, I don't know what Brisbane are doing. I think Brisbane are bored. I think they're waiting for the finals.
2: You reckon?
3: No, they are. They demolished the Crows. They looked awesome that night, and then they've had a couple of stinkers. I think they just get bored.
2: Yeah,
3: all right. Not worried about home and away games.
2: Now, let's talk a bit of soccer. A big blow for the Socceroos on the eve of the World Cup. Riley McGree has done his hamstring playing for Middlesbrough, so the Socceroos need him. Hey, this was in our rumour mill a week ago. Adelaide United star, Golden Boot winner Luka Jovanovic is heading to Europe. It's believed clubs from Belgium and the Netherlands are chasing the 21-year-old.
3: Rumour confirmed.
2: French Open tennis is underway at Roland Garros. 11 Aussies in action, including Alex de Minaur and our very own Tanasi Kokkinakis on the comeback trail.
3: Oh, so that's good.
2: Good luck to him.
6: Let's have a look at sport.
2: One more. Oscar Piastri is starting from fourth on the grid.
3: He had enough of
2: Canadian Grand Prix.
6: Apologies.
2: That is underway. Yeah, sorry to bore you there, Hamish. Anyway.
3: Come on, mate. Just because Port are not going any good, we've still got to read it out.
2: That's the end of sport, Hamish. Do your stuff.
6: Okay. That's our look at sport thanks to Weeks Homes. Get $30,000 cash back with Weeks Homes. Your dream home is closer than you think. And speaking of sport, tomorrow, Tex Walker joins us live in the studio to chat his dominant SA NFL return over the weekend. Tune in at 7:10 tomorrow. It's Triple M.

0: with Roo, Dits and Loz live around Adelaide on Triple M. And Port Adelaide lost to Carlton over the weekend. Carlton! Which means Shaz Dittmar is going to go bang when
1: Didn't
0: we chat to her.
1: They sacked their coach 2 weeks ago.
0: Yeah, see, it works sometimes.
2: Hey, yeah, just while we're on that, you know how the coaches win on that first week? They don't usually win on the second week. Yeah. It was a 3-11 loss record, but...
0: Nice.
2: Cool. They even managed to break that better. Voodoo, Hamish.
0: Awesome. For you. Stand by for Port Adelaide's biggest fan in 5 minutes.
1: I know.
2: Hey, I suck when it comes to technology. Don't worry about that. I'm very slow at trying new things. I'm a bit of a creature of habit. And I told you the other day I've been using the little microphone thing to go to AI and get all
3: that. We've seen you in action. Right onto it, aren't you?
2: Yeah.
4: You actually have a really good technique for asking it the question.
2: Hey, I'm the inspector.
4: I know, but you phrase it well, like, to get the correct answer.
2: Do
4: I? I'm a bit of a rambler.
2: That's what you're meant to do.
4: Well,
2: you can't ramble.
4: Yeah, I'm a bit of a rambler. I'm like, what's the best way to, if you're cooking a pumpkin, what kind of pumpkin is it? And I'm like,
2: and you're confused.
4: He's like, sorry, I don't know what the F you're talking about.
2: You got to think before you ask the question.
4: Yeah, yeah, yeah. Mm-hmm. That's been an issue for me for a long time.
2: Yeah, well, I think you're not the only one there, Loza. on the weekend, I actually asked Siri to send my wife a message because I just don't.

0: necessary do that? Has that been happening for 25 years or only a few years?
1: Like commanding it to send a message.
0: Or just say, hey, Siri, send Sarah Ricciuto a message.
2: Oh, no.
1: You're gonna
3: everyone driving along now, their phones are going off.
1: Yeah, they're going to send Sarah a message.
0: Yeah. Are they?
1: Yeah, you may have activated
0: Sarah's number.
1: Yeah, true. They might try and track her down.
0: But anyway, it worked, and I was pretty pumped. So that's another legal thing I'm doing these days, so that's good. I didn't realise... And you can get you Siri to do maps.
1: Yeah, you can. You can get her to do pretty much everything, except my problem is that all my contacts have ridiculous names because I've saved my friends' names.
0: Yeah.
1: So I can't even say half of them out loud. I'm scrolling mentally through them.
0: What else can you do, though, with the Apple Play or whatever it's called, Car Apple Play? So I said, take me to the Fitzroy Community Club.
1: Mm-hmm.
3: My phone's going off here.
1: So the people in the car, make sure your navigation doesn't accidentally change to the Fitzroy Community Club.
0: What else can you do other than maps, text messages with Siri?
1: You can make her accent Irish.
2: Yeah.
1: I've got an Irish girl.
0: Things that are actually important.
1: I don't know if you can do much else with it, but I don't know whether there's something wrong with my microphone but it just doesn't work for me. It never understands what I'm saying. The words are always different than what they're meant to be. It mistypes things. And I also receive a lot of messages from my friends with kids that start off with, like, hey, we're thinking of getting to the barbecue at 4. Could you please bring a potato salad? Finn, stop touching that. That's not for you. Mummy said no. You know, and then it'll just cut off and then I'll get that. And
0: be
1: I'm like,
0: quiet.
1: And it's all in a text message in lowercase. It's pretty good.
0: Well, I think Jared, our producer's been involved in a bit of that.
2: Yeah.
0: Jazz, what's happened?
2: Time my wife she used to go to a run club and she's given up on that now, but she decided to pipe into this chat probably 9 months after she stopped turning up, and she had to pick up some dog poo. And I think at the same
0: mid-message
2: she was she was kind of scrolling through Messenger and I don't know how she did it, to be honest. And anyway, she sent through this group that she hardly knew anyone to start with, and then has been quiet for 9 months.
0: Oh.
2: Poo, pop, poo, poo, poo, poopy, poopy. In like multiple different messages.
1: And how many thumbs up are there in between?
2: And then
1: so she must have just been saying something about the poo over and over again.
2: I think she was trying to clean up the dog poo.
0: You've really got to consider what you're going to say and do to Siri.
2: Be careful. Mics are hot.
1: What it can do, Roo, and what Siri often does is call the person that's being gossiped about because their name, you know.
3: Is that right?
1: Yeah, their name comes up in conversation. It's never happened to me.
0: It's never happened to you.
1: No, genuinely. I've definitely gossiped about people.
3: So they can then be eavesdropping in what's going on.
1: Can you imagine? Hey, how are you? Yeah, and she's such a stupid bitch and she never shows up on time. And you're like, oh my God. Yeah, so Siri could potentially.
0: You got to be careful.
1: You got to be careful with it. Yeah.
0: Okay.
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7: 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Roads are wet out there at the moment due to passing showers, so drive carefully. Traffic lights out to Kilburn on Churchill Road and a crash Regency Park on the north-south motorway near the Days Road off-ramp. 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That's the latest traffic on Adelaide's 104.7 Triple M.
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7: 6:46, Rude Dits and Laws on this Monday morning. Hey, Rude, we've got a clue coming up for Laws's wheelie bin just after 7 o'clock.
8: What's the other two been?
7: Yellow and tariff. Yep. Yeah, so they're the first two clues. Hey, it's $5,000. It's thrown really quickly. $5,000 you can win this morning, but clue number three, just after 7 o'clock.
9: Yep, do not go anywhere.
8: The phones are ringing.
9: Oh, boy.
8: Yes, there it is.
7: Do not need to talk to her this morning.
8: Yes, it is. Don't bring it in.
9: Port Adelaide's biggest fan. She is going to be furious after their effort over the weekend. We'll chat to her right after this.

0: A big hour on the way. We award our rumour of the week with $500 going to the winner. And then we'll open the doors to a fresh 500 in the rumour mill. Get your gossip now. 133353. That and more on the way after 7 o'clock.
1: Jazz and Dimmer. Down the back. Gilles Jewellers. 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Unbeatable prices. Just like me footy tips. Never wrong. Good on you, Shields.
2: Oh, she's been ringing all morning. She rings every week. She's Port's biggest fan and Dit's a second cousin. Dit, you got to do something about this. After a really poor performance from the Power, going down to Carlton at home. How did you see it, Shaz?
1: Well, another Saturday night ruined, fellas. I mean, if it's not the kids ruining it, it's Wayne. If it's not Wayne, it's definitely the Port Adelaide Football Club. Mm. I mean, you know, I think Port Adelaide are a bit like that nursery rhyme Goldilocks. Yeah. Last week, Darwin was too hot. This week, Adelaide was too cold. I'm telling you, if we don't get a just right temperature soon, this big bad wolf's going to blow Josh Carr's house down.
3: Yeah, all right. what was to blame, do you think, Chaz?
1: We were just too soft, Dit. Yeah. Seriously. We were softer than Whiskey Dick Wayne after 12 Woodstocks.
3: Mm.
1: And there were just way too many passengers. Ollie Wines had zero kicks for the entire game. I mean, can you believe that? Which means I technically had more kicks than Ollie Wines on Saturday night because I kicked the dog when I got home.
3: Yeah.
1: Then the cat, and then Wayne in the nuts.
3: Right.
1: I was furious.
3: All right.
2: What about the positional change for Todd Marshall? Did you think it worked moving him back to the forward line from defence?
1: I think I've got an even better position for Todd Marshall. Where's that? The fetal position, because that's what he puts me in when I watch him play.
3: Let's move. Hey, I want to move on to the Crows. They lost to the Hawks. They lost to the Hawks
2: on
3: a very cold night in Tassie. Did you see that?
1: Well, I saw it live, because I was actually in Launceston.
3: Oh.
1: Yeah, we Ditmars, you know this. Yeah. We've always loved a map of Tassie. I tell you what, it was freezing.
3: Yeah.
1: It was bloody freezing. My nipples could have engraved a diamond watch. It was. they did manage, though, I noticed. They did manage. Even though they lost, they managed to quash the first quarter slump by moving that to the second quarter, which I thought was genius.
2: Yeah, that was good. What were you doing in Tassie anyway, Shaz?
1: No, I've got family over there, Bruce.
2: Oh,
1: so
2: good.
1: my sister, my cousin, my auntie, they're actually all the same person. Kimmy, yeah, she's wonderful.
3: Right.
1: Yeah, she's great. Kimmy Ditz.
3: Yeah, I do, yeah. Well, how did you see the game? What did you think, who was best on ground for the Crows?
1: Yeah, great question, Ditz, there. And I've thought about this a lot because Dawson was solid across the across half back. Miller has showed signs, but I think the ultimate prize goes to the portable heater on the Crows bench.
3: Yeah.
1: It was just hardworking, consistent, showed a lot of spark where the rest of the team didn't.
2: Yeah, good point. A big milestone in the world of footy on the weekend, Shaz, with Scott Pendlebury breaking the game's record. What an achievement, eh?
1: Yeah, it was, but all the carry-on with the merch, I mean, it was borderline grotesque, wasn't it? I mean, apparently he had, like, 12 Guernseys, flogging hats, beanies, posters, wine. I mean, it's rampant commercialisation. It's ruining the game. 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
3: All right, good on you, Shaz.
2: Yeah, no problem.
1: All right,
3: really good of you. Really good of you to call in. Thanks.
1: Shaz and Dittmar. 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
24: Hey, it's Anne Stone with you. Aussie cricket star Travis Head and his wife have been the targets of sickening online abuse. It's after Travis clashed on field with Indian star Virat Kohli during an IPL game. Indian trolls flooding the couple's Instagram page with tens of thousands of vile messages. A 30-year-old man's now facing serious charges after allegedly crashing into a police car at Munnopara West yesterday. He's also accused of running off and leaving the officer injured after both vehicles ended up in a ditch off Curtis Road. The officer was taken to hospital while the driver driver was arrested nearby. He's booked a court date for July. And briefly, a 39-year-old man's died in a fatal shark attack while spearfishing on the Great Barrier Reef. Energy experts say Australia could face fuel rationing within months if the Strait of Hormuz doesn't reopen. More GP visits are being bulk billed, with a rate climbing to nearly 82% nationally. Another round of hearings and the Royal Commission into the Bondi terror attack gets underway in Sydney today. And new data shows more Aussie parents are skipping meals so their own kids can eat as cost of living pressures rise.
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24: Round 11 wrapped up last night with a thriller between the Demons and Bulldogs. The Dogs getting home by 3 points. Melbourne coach Stephen King saying a late drop mark from Harvey Langford wasn't to blame for the loss, saying they just weren't strong enough for long enough.
3: I mean, I'm really proud of the way we boxed on and had a chance to win the game with 30 seconds left. That there's some good signs there. For us not to be at our best and still be in a game of AFL footy is really encouraging. We had a lot of players probably not at their best.
24: While the Crows and Port both have the bye this weekend, and two players have ended their seasons with ACL injuries, Collingwood Jamie Elliott and Carlton's Matt Carroll.
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24: Showers in 17 for Adelaide today and a couple of showers around and 18 tomorrow. And Loz's Wheelie Bin of Fortune has officially hit $5,000. Guess what's in her trash to win the cash? Your next chance to win at 8 this morning with Roo Dits and Loz on Triple M.
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30: Hello, on this Monday morning, gee, I reckon winter's here. It was a bit wet and cold this morning, wasn't it?
26: When does winter start? June the 1st. So it's still autumn?
30: We are still in
26: last
30: autumn.
26: Last week of autumn?
31: Yeah, last week.
30: Yeah.
26: But it's like
30: getting
26: it's
30: fresh.
26: Yeah. It's wet a week this week.
30: Oh, is it?
26: Yeah.
30: Okay.
28: They do say we don't really have a technical autumn. It kind of just goes straight from summer to winter for our... we don't have, like, the native trees don't shed their leaves or anything. And it does kind of make sense, because it'll just be hot.
26: Dits has just worked out that they do drop leaves. Haven't you, Dits?
30: Kind of.
26: Sort of.
28: Deciduous trees, yeah.
30: Yeah. And they change colour a bit.
28: They do. They go orange, yeah.
30: I know.
26: It's hard to see that inside a front bar, isn't it?
30: It is. Yeah, that's right. Hey, can we move on?
26: 1 minute of there, 1 minute of the green.
30: It's like magic, seriously. How long's that been going on? Now, $5,000 in Loz's wheelie bin this morning. Now, a clue coming up shortly.
26: Is it a good clue?
30: Clue number three.
28: Yeah.
26: Better weekend to think about
28: clues. We've got a bunch of clues in the... They get progressively more and more revealing as time goes on. But we don't want people to, like...
26: Get it?
28: Well, we want people to get it, but we want it to be a decent chunk of money. So that it really makes an impact. Yeah. I mean, if you can guess it with what I've said, then you are entitled to it, of course. Right. But we want to make it fun. So, yeah.
30: Coming up now, though, the other game we love playing, Battle of the Sexes. So we need a fella
26: boys
30: and a girl.
26: Making a comeback.
30: Yeah. The boys are starting to dominate. Lost on
26: how good's that?
30: I know.
28: I've spoken to my therapist. I've stopped... caring about this segment.
26: You know what you have stopped? Writing your own questions.
28: Well,
26: and the boys are winners.
30: That's right.
26: Here we go. Ring in, girls and boys.
31: Happy place, Loz.
26: $250.
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4: All right, let's head down the Christie's Downs. G'day, David. How are you?
5: Good, thanks. Rui, how you going?
4: Very good, mate. We're up for 250 bucks, and we're on fire, the bloke, so don't let us down.
5: I'll get the job done.
6: Wow, good, that's boy. Talking that's to, wasn't it?
4: What do you do for a job anyway, Dave?
5: Greenkeeper.
6: Are you? Whereabouts?
5: Mount Compass.
6: Oh, what a great golf course.
3: Beautiful.
6: Mount Compass. Yeah, it's fantastic.
4: Dave, do you have days where you wake up in a bad mood and you put the hole in a tricky spot because you're grumpy?
5: I usually put it somewhere where I want it because I'm going to play too.
3: I don't know how I feel about that.
4: Yeah, no,
3: I don't know if it's
4: good.
3: Genius or...
6: No. Good on you, Dave. Good on you.
4: They're the perks of the job.
3: I guess.
6: Now, this morning, you are up against Christy from Hillbank. Hello, Christy.
7: Hello.
4: G'day, hey, Christy.
6: Now, what do you do?
7: I'm a front lift driver in waste management.
4: A what?
7: A front lift driver.
4: What does that mean, a front lift driver?
7: Flip bins.
4: Oh, yeah, cool. Oh, right. All right.
3: Love it.
4: You ever drop one?
7: No, not yet.
4: No, you're a good driver. Good work.
6: Go on, you, Christy.
4: All right. Well, 250 bucks up for grabs. Use your names nice and loud, and you got your lifeline in Loz, Christy, and Dave, you got Ditz and I.
6: Right.
4: I never get picked, but I feel a bit sad about that. But anyway, here we go. 250 bucks. You ready?
5: Ready.
4: You ready, Christy?
7: Yep.
4: All right, here we go. Which gender drinks more coffee on average?
5: Dave.
6: Yes, Dave.
5: Women.
6: Oh, no. All right. So, Christy, you have a crack?
7: Males.
6: Well done.
4: Well done. One
0: half a cup more each day.
6: Oh, there's nothing
4: half
6: in it.
4: Half a cup?
6: Yeah.
3: That's pathetic.
6: It's tight.
3: Mm. Yeah.
4: Drink more.
3: All right. Question number two. Ballet terminology is primarily based on which language?
5: Dave.
6: Yes, Dave.
5: French.
6: Yeah, yeah, well done.
4: How did you know that?
5: Lucky guess.
6: It would have to be, wouldn't it?
3: Plie.
4: Lucky guess, you
6: right.
4: Sounded like you
6: number
4: knew
6: three.
4: It.
6: It's one all. What is an Allen key used for?
5: Dave.
6: Yes, Dave.
3: Oh, come on, guess.
5: Tightening or loosening bolts.
8: Word for word, what I've got here.
6: Wow. 2-1 to Dave.
3: Suspicious. All right. Question number four.
4: Which handbag brand has a logo with interlocking C's?
7: Christy.
6: Yes, Christy.
7: Chanel.
3: Yes.
4: Chanel. What's the score? 2-2?
6: 2-2. Yeah. It's a thriller.
4: Well, here we go.
6: Question five.
3: What is the name of the hammer used by Thor?
5: Dave. Christy?
6: Yes, Dave.
5: Lifeline.
9: Lifeline.
4: Where are you going, Dave?
5: Come on, Dix, don't let me down.
4: Oh! Thank God, I had no idea.
6: Who the bloody hell's Thor?
4: Oh, come on.
6: I've got no idea. Sorry. I absolutely
0: you don't want to just say anything?
6: What is the hammer used by Thor? Brutus. I got no idea.
0: It's better than nothing.
3: It's not a bad one.
0: No, it...
6: Hang on.
4: Christy.
3: Yeah.
0: Free hit.
7: Lifeline.
4: She would know.
9: Lifeline.
3: I'm sick to my stomach over this. Okay, so it's a Scandinavian word, and I just want to make sure I get it right. Is it Mjolnir?
4: Come on.
6: You knew that. You were messing around.
3: I genuinely pulled that out my ass. I don't even have my phone here today.
4: No one.
6: How do you spell that?
0: M-J-O-L-N-I-R.
6: Oh,
3: yeah, it's weird.
6: Do me a favour.
3: Mjolnir. It's like a weird...
0: Mjolnir.
4: Christy?
6: Dave, sorry, mate. I had no idea.
0: It was clutch.
4: Thank God you didn't ask me, Dave. And Christy, you're 250 bucks richer. Congratulations.
7: Thank you.
6: Well done.
4: You better look
6: well
4: like Loz a drink when you run into it one day.
3: Yeah.
6: Well done.
3: And don't go rifling through my wheelie bin to try because it's not actually there. It's gone.
4: All right. Good on you, Christy. 250 bucks. Now, coming up next is the clue.
3: Yes, the clue's next.
4: Yep.
3: Right. I'm going to give you a clue.
4: You ready?
3: Yes. Are we doing that right now?
4: No, next.
3: Oh, okay. Right. Yes, I am. In a minute.
0: It's rude. It's a loss. Keep it locked. A new clue for Loz's Wheelie Bin of Fortune on the way. 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
0: It's 7.18 as you wake up with Rude Dits and Loz live around Adelaide on Triple M.
6: All right, this is exciting.
3: Yes.
6: It is clue time.
3: It's clue time for the wheelie bin. Now, the clues so far have been tariff and yellow.
6: Yeah.
3: The clue today. 100%.
6: That's it.
4: Oh.
6: That's it.
3: Yep.
0: That's something twigged for you there, right?
4: Yeah.
3: 100%.
4: I've been thinking about this all weekend.
3: Mm.
6: Now, can I just quickly go through some guesses?
3: No, not on air. You can't guess on
6: can
3: air.
6: Can I go through
3: some of other people's
6: yellow rubber duck, banana peel, Hi-Viz, Minion from Despicable Me, wine bottle, Western Star, spreadable butter container, L-plate, a photo of Donald Trump, Coldplay CD, solar energy bill, a used cab charge, and on it goes.
3: Mm-hmm.
6: Nesquik was another one.
3: Yep.
6: So they are some of the incorrect guesses. This is all thanks to Eckermans Conveyances, by the way. 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Now, your chance to guess just after 8 o'clock.
0: Mm.
3: Yes, that's correct. Just after 8, we're going to take another guess, so
6: $5,000.
0: Yeah, in less than an hour, we are playing Loz's Wheelie Bin of Fortune again, and that third clue there, 100%, alongside yellow and tariff. Does it make things any clearer for you? If you can guess what is inside the Wheelie Bin, you win the cash. It stands at 5K at the moment. It goes up $200 every incorrect guess. And you can see all the incorrect guesses on the listener app as well. It's Rude, Dits, and Loz. Triple M.

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4: What did we learn?
5: I just sort of learnt that as you get older, you get more pointed to what you want in life, I think, and you sort of tailor your week around achieving those goals, and I'm a bit of a creature of habit. I've said that before, but so I look forward to Sunday arvos, I think, now more than any time of the week.
2: Right.
5: It's sort of the only time I get to spend a bit of time by myself. So yesterday,
2: bit of me time.
5: Yeah, a bit of me time.
6: So gotta have it.
5: Got a fire going. This is 3 o'clock yesterday. I look forward to every week now. Get the trackies on. Get a jumper on. Get on the couch. Find a rug. Have a little snooze.
6: Oh, hell yeah.
5: I had some scones dropped over because you know I love my scones, so I had a scone. How old am I, Sam?
0: Wow, this sounds magical.
5: I didn't put a cardigan on, I just put a jumper on, but I had a scone.
6: Windcheater.
5: And then my father-in-law, who the mother-in-law does a fair bit of cooking and helps Sarah, so the kids have got stuff for lunchboxes, so Mick always brings it around about 5 o'clock on Sunday. Yeah. This happens to be 5 o'clock. And Sarah and I just happen to be having a bottle of red every Sunday while we're cooking tea. So Mick brings it around. We have a bottle of red. We've got the roast in the pressure cooker. She's big on that at the moment. Good. And it's magnificent. So Sunday arvo, there you go. Fire, couch, sleep, rug, scones, red wine, roast.
2: Right.
5: 99 at about 8:30.
6: Wow.
5: I did watch Michael Jackson on 60 Minutes last night.
6: The first bit.
5: And that kept me up to a bit after 9, so.
6: Oh, late night.
5: Yeah, crazy, crazy behaviour by me.
6: There you go.
2: Sounds
6: delightful. I mean, that's exactly how I want to spend my day, so there you go.
2: Yeah.
6: We were talking about Groundhog Day earlier, because you made a very
2: Canadian Grand Prix.
6: Canadian Grand Prix. Groundhog was hit last year by, was it Lewis Hamilton?
2: Yes, and then this year,
6: in practice,
2: a driver has hit a groundhog.
6: So,
2: at the Canadian Grand Prix.
6: Groundhog Day.
2: It's Groundhog Day.
5: It is Groundhog Day.
6: But what I didn't realise was that Groundhog Day is just a phrase that comes from that movie. Like, there was a Groundhog Day, but the fact that it kept repeating is from that movie. Mm. So, which, it just feels like a phrase that's always been there forever.
5: It does.
6: It came from the 80s, and there's a bunch of these guys, so I'm going to tell you all about them. So, the term that's kind of become a lot more common in the last few years, now that everyone's like a pop psychologist, is gaslighting.
2: Yeah, I hear that a lot.
5: What does that mean?
6: It's basically trying to convince someone that they're crazy and they've imagined it when you've done something wrong. So, like, no, I didn't leave the ice cream
2: out
6: of the
2: freezer.
6: Pull
2: the wool over their eyes sort of
6: yeah,
2: thing.
6: Yeah, that wasn't me.
5: Or deliberately knowing it's not true.
6: Deliberately.
5: Oh, that's a dirty act.
6: Yeah. But people do it, you know. And if you're in a bit of a bad relationship, people will be like, I did tell you about that. Yes, I did. And I told you that we were going to have to go to Mum's on the weekend. And you just don't remember because you're stupid.
5: Insane you'd do that.
6: Yeah,
5: why would you do that?
6: People do it.
5: To make other people...
6: Because they don't want to get in trouble themselves, so they'd rather... Or they're purposely trying to make them feel nuts.
2: And politicians spring to mind.
6: Politicians do it all the time.
2: Mm-hmm.
6: Yeah. A lot of gaslighting. MILF, American Pie, was coined there.
5: It was never before that.
6: Never before that.
2: So they made it up.
0: Where did gaslighting come from?
6: Oh, sorry. Gaslighting was from a 1944 film called Gaslight.
2: Oh, 1944?
6: Yeah.
2: So we've been saying it that long.
6: And what happens in that movie is her son is taken away from her and the government tell her... You never had a son.
2: Oh,
6: you imagined that. She went, I know I had a kid. And they went, no, you didn't.
2: All right.
6: You're mad. You're a witch. Houston, we have a problem. It was from Apollo 13, 1995. It's just like
5: that's right. It's not from Dan Houston.
2: No.
6: It's not. Although we did have a problem there. But Friend Zone came from Friends.
2: Okay.
6: Joey says
5: that. Came from Friends.
6: Yeah.
5: Really?
6: Friend Zone. Mm-hmm. Debbie Downer. It's from a 2004 SNL sketch about a character called Debbie who's a massive downer. But I say Debbie Downer all the time. I had no idea it came from that.
2: Yeah.
6: Wardrobe malfunction. This is more of a pop culture one. No one said it was not a part of our vernacular wardrobe malfunction.
0: Janet Jackson.
6: Janet Jackson. Mm. And Justin Timberlake when he whipped her
2: boob fell
6: boob
2: out.
6: Fell out. Yeah. And it wasn't. It was meant to be. Anyway. Bucket List has blown my mind. Because Bucket List was 2007.
2: What?
6: Yes. No. And it wasn't a phrase before that.
2: So what's on your bucket list?
6: Yes.
0: So where did it come from?
6: Kicking
5: the
6: bucket.
5: No.
6: Look, I haven't done a huge amount of research. We can look, make sure. Hamish, can you
5: tell me? No, Bucket List has been around forever.
6: Spam. Monty Python came up with that when they kept getting junk mail in the the show. Yeah. So one of the characters says...
5: When did Karen come up?
2: That's recent, isn't it?
6: That's recent.
5: I reckon that
2: isn't that the Karen from Brighton?
5: I reckon it was COVID.
6: Yeah, Karen from Brighton.
5: Mm. Or was... Might have been just before that and she really took it to the next level, maybe.
6: I don't actually think her name was Karen. I think that she just got called a Karen.
2: Oh, right.
6: So I think Karen was already a thing and it was kind of becoming a phenomenon. What does Bucket List say?
0: Yeah, it's an interesting one. It's definitely been around for a lot longer, but there was a guy who popularized it in 1999. He wrote a book called The Bucket List, and then he adapted the screenplay into a movie as well in 2007.
6: Right. Well, there you go.
5: That's
6: anyway,
5: good.
2: Really interesting. I like it. Finally, Loz, you're a bit of a wordsmith, so this one's for you. I learnt a new word over the weekend, which always excites me.
6: Love it.
2: Arsehole.
6: I use this all the time.
2: Do you? Well, I only just learnt this.
6: It's my favourite.
2: You're an arsehole.
6: Yeah.
2: There's two types of arseholes.
6: Yeah.
0: So what's an arsehole?
2: So the advice ignorer. Someone who constantly pesters you for advice but always does the exact opposite of what you tell them.
6: Oh, my God.
2: And then, got this one, the over-questioner. Someone who asks a never-ending stream of pointless, stupid or intrusive questions.
5: No, a good question.
2: Hey, don't take what... Why would you
5: pipe? Because you looked at me.
2: I did not.
5: You did so.
2: You are... feeling guilty, aren't you?
5: You're an arsehole.
2: So there are. We all know an arsehole, don't we?
5: Yeah, you.
6: I was.
0: No, he's. Just
6: I was
0: an
6: with
0: arsehole.
6: An arsehole last week.
2: Oh, were you?
6: And she was going on about the same stuff she's been going on about. Oh, there you go. Years, giving him her best advice, ignoring it.
2: Yeah, arsehole.
5: You're an arsehole.
6: Yeah. Good one.
0: Very good. 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
20: Hi there, it's Anne Stone. A driver's facing a heap of serious charges after slamming into a police car at Monopara West yesterday. The 30-year-old's accused of veering onto the wrong side of Curtis Road and hitting the police vehicle head-on, with both cars ending up in a ditch. The man's also accused of running off and leaving an officer injured. And Wade Burns from the police unions told Seven it shows how dangerous policing is.
21: Each year we see about 600 to 800 assaults on South Australian police officers, and I think that really underscores the brutal reality of policing in 2026.
20: A coronial inquest opens today into the fatal shooting of two police officers in regional Victoria. The officers were killed serving a warrant on gunman Desi Freeman. Peace talks with the US and Iran are ongoing. President Donald Trump saying they won't be rushing into a deal. Talks are underway to form a new political party. The so-called Teal Independents are leading the push. And the federal government's rolling out the first ever national menopause and perimenopause campaign. It's aimed at helping women better understand their symptoms and feel more confident to ask for support. Checking Triple M Fuel Watch. Unleaded's averaging $1.76.5 a litre around Adelaide this morning, but we've found it for $1.69.5 at the United on Port Rush Road at Glenunga, where you'll pick up diesel for $2.24.9.
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18: 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Sport.
20: The buy's coming at a good time this weekend for the Crows and Port after a disappointing round 11. Power coach Josh Carr saying they'll use the break to refocus after four losses in a row.
22: We're not just trying to tick boxes at this footy club right now. We're not just trying to get through a footy season and go, oh, you know, we've got some games into young guys. No, we want to get better and we want to get better quickly.
20: While the round wrapped up last night with the Bulldogs beating Melbourne by 3 points, an injury scare for the Socceroos on the eve of the World Cup. Key attacker Riley McGree hobbling off with an apparent hamstring injury while playing for Middlesbrough, and SA's the Nasi Kokkinakis is in action today at the French Open.
23: Zero immigration, pensions up by 30%, abolish student debt, double the health budget. 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
20: Showers in 17 for Adelaide today and a couple of showers around and 18 tomorrow. And Loz's Wheelie Bin of Fortune has officially hit $5,000. Guess what's in her trash to win the cash? Your next chance to win at 8 this morning with Roo Dits and Loz on Triple M.
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2: We have an anonymous caller.
3: All right, let's go to the anonymous caller. Hello, anonymous.
4: G'day, guys. How you going?
2: Good. What rumour have you got for us?
4: My rumour is that one of Josh Franco's sons is going to be picked up by Port Adelaide tomorrow night in the mid-season draft.
2: Tomorrow?
3: How many sons has he got?
4: Three, I believe.
2: There's Ben, Ollie and Will. They're all on North Adelaide's senior list. Well, I've been following it a bit. They've been playing for North Adelaide.
3: Well, all of them are playing league.
2: They're on the senior list. On the weekend, one, I reckon Will played. North Adelaide played Norwood.
3: Who's the best? Is there a standout?
2: I think they're all pretty handy. They're all good. Ollie played for Port Adelaide last year as well. He was part of the... All right, so you don't know which one it is.
4: I'm not 100% sure which one it is, no.
2: But one of them, you've heard that one of them will be picked up by Port Adelaide.
4: Yep.
3: How do you know that?
4: Good mail.
3: Good mail.
4: Good mail.
2: Right.
5: Mm.
2: Well,
4: maybe someone that used to be heavily involved in the club.
2: Okay.
5: Oh, well, that could be
2: hundreds
5: of people.
2: Yeah, that's right.
3: Ken Hinckley.
2: All right, well, thanks for calling in. Thank you.
4: No worries at all.
2: Stories like that are always exciting for fans.
5: Yeah.
2: The son of a gun. Josh Franco is a great player.
3: Yeah,
2: terrific
3: absolutely.
2: Player.
3: Absolutely.
5: Mm. Oh, there'd be a lot of people who are a bit anxious and nervous to find out. AFL
2: So the AFL draft, the mid-season draft tomorrow.
3: Tomorrow night, 6:30, I think it is.
2: Who are the Crows picking up?
3: I've got no idea.

0: Oh, no.
1: You nearly got him, Dits.
2: I think one of the Franco boys.
0: Haven't watched any footy.
2: We're looking at one of the Franco boys.
0: Yeah, right.
2: Okay.
3: Well, we won't have to wait too long to find out whether
2: that
3: one...
2: You do get a pick before us.
0: Oh,
2: so you can pick him up
0: there. And we can confirm a rumour too. We said last week about Adelaide United, a young striker.
1: Mm-hmm.
0: Can we go to that now? Yep. Text line this morning is about Adelaide United. Now, there's a striker, a very talented striker, who has scored a couple of times in recent weeks in the build-up to their semi-final, has asked for a transfer. So, we can confirm this morning, it was in our news, Luka Jovanovic.
4: Rumour confirmed.
0: Belgium and Netherlands, there are teams, clubs from those two countries chasing him. So.
2: Oh, that's good. Rumour confirmed.
0: There you go.
3: If you've got a rumour, get involved, 133353 or the text line 0488 51047. Another $500 up for grabs. It will go to the best rumour of the week next Monday. So plenty of time to get involved there. It's the Rumour Meal. 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
7: 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Roads are wet out there at the moment due to passing showers, so drive carefully. A crash in Penfield on the Northern Expressway near Heaslip Road, and traffic lights out too in Kilburn on Churchill Road. 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That's the latest traffic on Adelaide's 104.7 Triple M.
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3: 7.50 it is. Just a reminder, Loz gave away clue number three earlier in this hour.
4: For the wheelie bin, do you want me to say it again?
3: Yes.
4: The new clue today is 100%.
3: There were hand gestures with that. It was very animated.
4: I'm just doing hand
3: very
4: gestures.
3: Animated.
4: Just so that, I don't know why I'm doing hand gestures.
5: You're not Italian.
3: Right. And what were the other
4: why
3: two?
4: Why am I doing a hand
3: What's
4: gesture?
3: What's clues one and two?
4: Tariff and yellow.
3: All right. And now 100%. Now,
4: 100%.
3: People can guess just after 8 o'clock. For how much?
4: $5,000.
3: Five grand. Unbelievable. All right, so that's not far
4: Crazy.
3: Away.
6: Yep, keep it locked. That clue, 100%. Work it into your guesses. Check all the incorrect guesses at the listener app as well. We are playing that in about 10, 15 minutes' time. Keep it locked. It's Roo, Dits and Loz live around Adelaide on Triple M.

0: It's 7:54 as you wake up with Brew, Dits and Loz live around Adelaide. Big Hour on the way. We've got a chat to Port Adelaide's biggest fan, Shazza Dittmar, after
1: Power went down to Carlton at home. That's going to be lots of fun.
2: She was on fire this morning.
1: She was. She went bang, so keep it locked for that.
3: I just want to appeal to everyone listening this morning, and this will cover a lot of people.
2: Mm-hmm.
3: You know when you get a message on WhatsApp?
2: Mm-hmm.
3: Just read it. Don't respond. Just let it go. All right?
2: Okay.
3: I don't want to tell you why here. So WhatsApp is one of the apps. I told you before, I'm not on social media. I've got no interest in any of that sort of stuff. But like with our work here, so one of my groups, a WhatsApp group, Triple M Brekkie. So that's all of us. And we send each other messages throughout the day, which is great. Suggestions for the show tomorrow or, hey, get there at 5:30 for a meeting or do it. Yep, no worries. That's a work-related thing. And that's fine. If we send through an idea, everyone goes, yep, good idea. Fantastic. Leave it at that. That's great. But I just want to share the other groups.
1: You don't even comment in there.
3: Yeah, exactly, because I've read it. I go,
2: he replies to you, Roo.
3: No,
2: not
3: always.
2: To anyone else.
3: I do, if it's warranted. This is what I'm getting at.
2: Okay.
1: Or if you've had a few beers.
3: No. So just some of the groups on it. Triple M, footy commentary. There's all of us commentators around the joint. Mm-hmm. We get messages from the boss.
1: How come I'm not
3: Triple
1: in that
3: M,
1: group?
3: Well, you might want to ask special yourself comments. That question. Triple M
2: not
3: cricket
2: included.
3: Commentary group. I'm in that.
2: Oh
3: all right.
2: My God.
1: Which one?
3: Triple M cricket. All right. I'm in another one. Old squash players that I've played against around the world. That group's called Fat Something or Other, rude word. Because we're all, we used to be fit once, right? I'm in a group, Dittmar Cousins. I've got a lot of big fans. Yeah. Shazza's on that group.
2: She'd be very active.
3: My golf group, there's about 28 people in on a Wednesday I play golf at Grange.
1: How many groups are you
3: in? That's what I'm saying. I'm in a McGain group, which will surprise you. But that's a group of fellas and sponsors. We organise lunches to catch up with each other. People that own a horse with. So in a horse group, we send each other messages about the horse running this weekend or it's not or the trainer gives us. And then I've got my best friends with the group that I travel with every year, my closest friends and wives and whatever. Mm-hmm. Now, what happens? I'll just give an example. The squash one, for example, there's about 90 people on it, right?
1: One person sends
3: a message, I read it and I go, yeah, terrific, good. Good. Yeah, next moment I'm playing, bing, bing, bing, bing. 88, 9 people respond.
2: Yeah.
3: Whether it's a thumbs up or some stupid. And then once one person comments, bing, bing, bing, 80 comments again. I'm going, shut up.
1: It's called socialising bits.
3: No, read it and smile and go, good message or funny joke or whatever. And when you're home with your, I have my phone on because I've got kids and grandkids and I've got you people that might want to get hold of me for work tomorrow. So I have my phone on and I'm trying to watch a movie. Bing, bing, bing.
1: Turn your notifications off. Turn them off.
3: Yeah, but I need my phone on.
1: You can turn your notifications off so you don't get the bing, bing, bing.
3: Stop sending inane, stupid comments. Yeah. Just read it and be happy with that. The comments that you get back from 80 people, and if one of the other groups
1: are strictly work only.
3: Not strictly work, but because I need to be a part of all these groups. I need to know Wednesday, what time am I hitting off? The bloke who runs our golf group will tell me. Right. Just read it and go, all right, I'm playing at 12:30.
1: So don't send something
3: don't need
1: funny
3: to comment
1: about
3: back. No.
1: A golfer.
3: Just thank you. There's my,
1: you don't want people to mix with you.
3: You don't like
1: send funny stuff back
3: not,
1: to you.
2: I know what you're saying, Dick.
3: Senseless.
2: You can send something funny, but not everyone then has to respond, how good,
3: that's
2: love
3: right.
2: that.
3: There you go.
1: But how do you know if it was funny or
2: thumbs
1: not?
2: Thumbs up. Ha-ha reaction.
1: It's funny. Thumbs up, no good.
2: You wouldn't get a notification if someone gave a thumbs up, I don't think.
4: You can just react.
2: Yeah, react.
4: Comment. Yeah, that's good like message etiquette.
1: Love heart, thumbs up.
4: Yeah, and then cry emoji.
3: You
4: let
3: don't
4: the
3: need
4: person
3: to.
4: Know how you
3: don't
4: feel.
3: Send
1: you need
3: me
1: to know if it's good or bad, don't you? Don't you want to know if people enjoy
3: it? If I send you a message about the show tomorrow, here's a segment I wouldn't mind doing. You've read it. Good. When we get it, ask me about
4: you
3: it tomorrow.
4: You don't want any validation in the moment? You know, the
2: thumbs up.
4: Oh, that sounds good.
3: Well, because what's the point of, oh, that's good, or give me a thumbs up or a love heart or something. What's the point of that?
1: Show some affection.
4: I love it.
3: I don't want affection.
1: He doesn't need it.
4: I don't want affection.
3: Not from you. I don't want affection from you.
1: Oh, I haven't given you any anyway.
2: I'm sorry to do this to you, mate, but there is
1: love
2: in the
1: world.
2: I cannot help but make this correlation because I know you say you don't like Seinfeld, you just think he's accurate at observing life, right?
3: Yeah.
2: So the guy who created that show is a guy called Larry David. He has a show called Curb Your Enthusiasm, and he's like the mastermind behind Seinfeld.
1: Curb Your Enthusiasm.
2: Yeah. And this is the speech he gives on the show. Hang on.
5: I'm Stu's cousin from the family text chain.
6: Oh, yeah, the text chain.
5: I notice you haven't really been very active on it, barely replying at all. You think you're too good for the chain?
6: Can I be honest with you?
5: Please.
6: I'm overwhelmed by this chain. Every 2 minutes, it's ding. I'm getting a ding. I'm getting a ding. Too many dings.
5: There you go.
6: I think I'm too good for the chain.
1: Is this
3: true? I could have written a sitcom.
1: Is he?
2: That is Larry David, the guy who wrote Seinfeld.
1: You are,
3: he's a
2: you
3: genius.
2: Are him.
3: He's a genius.
2: Yeah.
3: Just call me Larry.
2: That is.
1: Just call me Larry.
2: This keeps happening.
1: You are, oh you are what you don't want to be.
3: Everyone out there, read your WhatsApp and be happy with it.
2: Yeah.
1: Yeah. Don't comment, though.
2: Oh,
1: it's
2: very
1: rude.
2: Good.
1: It's a Loz Triple M. When the wheels
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9: 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Limited time, buy now before winter hits. Triple M traffic starts with Adelaide's biggest delays. It is slow outbound for a crash in Penfield on the Northern Expressway near Heaslip Road. Roads are wet out there too due to passing showers, so drive carefully, and traffic lights out Kilburn Churchill Road. Choose to fight MND this big freeze. You've got ahead. 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That's the latest traffic on Adelaide's 104.7 Triple M.
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22: Hey, it's Anne Stone with you. Aussie cricket star Travis Head and his wife have been abused on social media by Indian trolls. It's after Head's on-field clash in the IPL with Indian superstar Virat Kohli. The couple's Instagram account flooded with tens of thousands of vile messages. More pains on the way for Glenelg traders and commuters. The new tram line between Brighton Road and Mosley Square is closed for 3 weeks so Jetty Road can undergo more resurfacing works, and there's no substitute buses running. Energy experts say Australia could face fuel rationing within months if the Strait of Hormuz doesn't reopen. That said, Canberra insists the country has more fuel stockpiled now than when the crisis began, but still short of the international standard of 90 days in reserve. And as One Nation continues to rise in popularity, a potential new political party's in the works. The so-called Teal Independents are leading the push, and Health Minister Mark Butler's told the ABC he's not surprised.
23: There obviously is a lot of flux in the non-Labor parts of politics right now, so to see speculation like that's perhaps not a surprise.
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22: Both the Crows and Port head into the bye this weekend, looking to regroup. The Power losing to Carlton by 34 points on Saturday night.
24: Yeah, we lacked aggression in our game, whether that's with the ball in hand or the way we defended, or just aggression in general.
22: That's coach Josh Carr. And there have been some chaotic scenes at the Canadian Grand Prix this morning. Kimi Antonelli won his fourth consecutive race, but Mercedes teammate George Russell had to retire as a result of a technical failure, and he wasn't happy throwing his headset out of the car. While Aussie Oscar Piastri finished 11th after some tyre choices, issues, and he copped a 10-second penalty for causing a crash.
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22: 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And Loz's Wheelie Bin of Fortune is back. 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
0: Adelaide. The greatest city in the world. Time to wake up with the team born and bred right here in South Australia. The unofficial mayor of Adelaide, AFL legend and Yabby peeling record holder, Mark Rusciuto.
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1: Very huge. Big hour, but I want to go back to that little intro there. There is a plan B, Loz.
3: Yeah, we found that plan B now.
2: You can hear, I'm not okay in that phone call, am I? I sound pretty grim.
3: Yeah.
2: That was when I slept through the show and I didn't have a backup alarm.
3: The second time.
1: But yeah. What happened today?
2: Well, I have a backup now after that.
1: You have a plan B.
2: I do. I have had a plan B since that day. I have an iPad charging in my hallway, and every morning it goes off at
1: What would have happened today if you didn't have the plan B?
2: Would have slept through because my phone is broken. I'm sans phone this morning, and you know what? I feel freaking awesome.
1: I haven't, no phone.
2: No phone.
1: Feel good.
2: I feel great. No anxiety.
3: So
2: no
3: how
2: stress.
3: Did you wake up?
2: I've got another alarm in the hallway, and I have to get out of bed to turn it off.
1: The plan B.
3: When did this kick in?
2: The day after I slept.
3: Okay.
2: In. Yeah. Oh
3: so
2: yeah.
3: So it's been working.
2: It gets me up every morning, and then I think I'll just go back to bed. Nah, straight away I have to go to the loo. You just kind of, once you're up, you're up.
4: But this morning was the first time it officially kind of like served its purpose.
2: That's exactly right.
4: There we go.
2: The fail safe.
1: You could have been snoozing still now.
4: So we're not going to get any great content like that again.
2: Oh, no, I'll find a way to do something. May not be sleeping through the show, but there will be something.
1: The iPad can go flat.
2: Yeah. No, it's on charge, unless the charger breaks.
1: Permanently?
2: I'm going to have, there's going to have to be a series of unfortunate events, like, before that happens, yeah.
3: Power outage?
2: Yeah. Yeah. Well, that could be it. But come on, guys. Your power could go out too. Like, you know, I'm not the only person who's
3: powered. Yeah, but my phone might have enough charge in it to last the,
2: Yeah, and my iPad, I don't know what's going on with this iPad. I hadn't charged it for months, and I got it out of the drawer, and it was on.
3: Oh, really?
2: It never dies, this thing.
3: It's like a cockroach.
2: I know. Kind of well, freaked me out.
1: That's a good plan B, then.
2: Mm. Yeah.
1: If it never dies.
2: Yeah. So it's juiced up. It's charging. Mm-hmm. It's never going to die. It'll outlive me, probably. I'll be dead, and that alarm will be going off, and no one will be there to turn it off.
1: All right, well, $5,000's up for the wheelie bin. That's coming up next. You can have a guess at winning $5,000.
3: So ring now?
4: Yeah?
2: Yep.
3: All right.
4: We're doing that right now. This is Adelaide's favourite game, Loz's Wheelie Bin of Fortune. We are playing it right now. 1-3-3-5-3. If you reckon you can guess what's in it, you'll win $5,000. And it's all thanks to Eckermans. 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
2: Yep, I've chucked something away. It's been collected by now, but it's technically
3: it's
2: still...
3: It's real, though.
2: It's real. It's a real thing I used, and it went in the bin, and you got to guess what it is, okay? So, 1-3-3-5-3.
4: You used it.
2: All right, I had it. It was in my possession. Well, you don't generally throw things away that haven't been utilised in some way, you know.
4: Well, I'm just looking for anything to help.
2: I know. And you're scaring me. It makes me feel like I've said something wrong. No, there's nothing wrong with what I've said. Okay.
5: You gave away a new clue today.
2: I gave away a new clue. The clue was 100%.
5: On the back of yellow and tariff.
2: That's correct. Those are the two other clues that I've given out so far.
5: We've got David on the line from Waddle Flat. Hello, David.
6: Hello.
5: Where's Waddle Flat?
6: Just in between my Ponga and Yankalilla.
3: Is that where the accident was on the weekend?
6: Yeah, it was about a K from my place, yeah.
2: Oh, okay. Terrible.
5: All right.
2: Beautiful part
5: Waddle
2: of the world.
5: Flat. But... Sounds good, yeah.
6: Yeah.
2: All right, mate, do you want to have a guess?
6: Yeah.
2: All right. Okay,
6: yeah.
2: Let's hear your guess.
5: $5,000, what's in Loz's wheelie bin?
6: I think it's an empty box of Cotril cold and flu tablets.
2: Ooh.
5: Okay. What? And, yeah, tell us how you arrived at that with the clues.
6: The yellow would be the recycle bin. 100% would be the tariff on the pharmacies. And also, when she started it, she had a cold and flu. Cold and flu.
3: Very good guess,
5: that
3: Dave.
5: All lines up. It really
3: From
5: does.
3: From that perspective.
5: Let's go to the drum roll for $5,000.
2: It's not it, but it's such a good guess that it's making me question whether it is it. But it's definitely not. But
5: okay.
2: Yeah, that's a really logical.
3: Everyone's having good guesses, aren't they?
2: I'm really impressed.
5: Thanks for calling
2: that
5: in, David.
2: Particularly.
5: Okay. No, good on you, mate. Bad luck. All right, yeah. $5,200 at 10 o'clock this morning.
2: Yeah, keep trying, guys. The truth is out there. It's inside my head.
5: All thanks to Eckermans Conveyances. If you want to check out the incorrect guesses X-Files? So far,
2: could be.
5: Sorry to talk while you're all talking. Sorry. If you want to check out the incorrect guesses so far,
3: it's all right, Dits.
5: You can go to the list, right? All thanks to Eckermans Conveyances.
3: Okay, we'll
2: Loz's
3: play.
2: Loz's wheelie bin.
3: Again, at 10 and 1 this morning, and then it will be just shy of $6,000 this time tomorrow morning. Keep it locked, Triple M.
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8: 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Newdeal.au, authorised by Clive Palmer for the United Australia Party Gold Coast. Triple M traffic starts with Adelaide's biggest delay, slow outbound for a crash in Penfield on the Northern Expressway near Heaslip Road. Traffic lights out too in Kilburn on Churchill Road at Livingston Avenue, and roads are wet too due to passing showers, so drive carefully. 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That's the latest traffic on Adelaide's 104.7 Triple M.
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5: It is 8:22. Rude, it's Loz here on Triple M. Hey, Loz, something happened last week.
2: It was weird.
5: We had your brother on the show.
2: That wasn't weird. That was great.
4: Yeah,
2: that
4: was good.
2: He's a brand manager for Pirate Life.
5: That's right.
2: And they won a bunch of awards, so I said, I'm out, you know.
4: Let's get him on.
2: Might actually be able to get you on for a legitimate reason.
5: Yeah.
2: He came on, gave a great interview, and then we should probably get Basso in to tell this story, but I'll just tell it on his behalf. He walked in and he said, after Matt got off air, he goes, I've just had a very unusual phone call from a listener who says that she finds your brother's voice very attractive.
5: Yeah.
2: And she just wanted to let in, it was a very sexy voice. And I was like, ew, what the hell? And then when I walked out at the end of the show, there were a bunch of chicks out there going, your brother has such a nice voice.
5: Really?
4: He's deep.
5: So there was a big reaction.
2: There was. And I, like, obviously never thought of this before, but this is his voice.
21: We've got some pretty passionate supporters already, so this is a cherry on top for them. Really good.
5: Yeah, he belongs on radio, I reckon.
2: He can just stay the hell out of my field.
5: Your domain.
2: All right? Yeah. I've been doing this for years.
5: Oh,
2: no one has ever told me I have a hot voice ever once. Matt comes on for one interview. People are ringing in to tell the producers this is the story of my life.
4: Yeah. Oh, no.
5: Well, as a lady rang the radio show.
4: Now we're giving him more airtime.
5: A lady rang Triple M and said, wow,
2: she did.
5: What a hot voice.
2: That's never happened before.
5: Okay.
2: So, well, there are people who just have iconic, attractive voices in this world. Mm. Morgan Freeman, I mean, is one of the greats.
22: Andy crawled to freedom through 500 yards of shit-smelling foulness I can't even imagine. Or maybe I just don't want to.
5: Yeah, what a voice.
2: Perfect grab.
4: Who's one of your favourites, Dits?
5: He's up there.
2: Yeah.
5: Most definitely. Yeah. What about, can we... Well, from the world of sport, we've got Dennis, haven't we?
23: Yeah. Interesting. Speaking of skills, I see that Barack Obama went 10-pin bowling last week and scored 37 for 7 frames. I just hope the future of the free world is never decided by a bowler. How could anyone be that unca?
4: Dennis.
5: Who are you, Andrew?
4: Oh, Sean Connery's got a nice voice.
5: Yeah.
24: You're one of the most beautiful girls I've ever seen.
5: Hmm.
25: Thank you. But I think my mouth is too big.
0: No, it's the right size.
2: Oh, come on. What are these grabs?
5: We're thinking about the voice. Just listen to the voice.
3: These grabs are so wrong.
5: Listen to the voice.
2: Don't listen to the words they're saying.
5: Right. Have we got anyone else?
3: Well, my personal favourite is James Earl Jones.
6: Oh. Everything the light touches is our kingdom. A king's time as ruler rises and falls like the sun. One day, Simba, the sun will set on my time here and will rise with you as the new king.
5: That is amazing.
2: Mm. That makes me want to cry.
3: Oh, yeah.
2: I'm already getting tears in my eyes.
5: And when you hear each of these that we're playing, it's that is just their natural speaking voice. They're not putting anything on, are they? It's just... Now, what about one of the girls? Yeah.
4: David Attenborough. Oh.
7: I had rather thought that I would celebrate my 100th birthday quietly.
5: Yeah.
7: But it seems that many of you have had other ideas.
5: Get that fraud off
2: not
5: now.
2: What about
5: Nigella?
24: Make sandwiches with the bread and this ginger jam and then just squidge them together, which gives a lovely kind of juicy aromatic center to this pudding.
5: Oh, I want to eat that now.
4: Oh, it did.
3: It sounded sexy.
4: You reckon that's sexy?
2: Out of pocket.
5: Beautiful.
2: She's hot.
5: Yeah.
2: There's no denying it.
5: Yeah.
2: I mean, there's a reason why my dad started watching a cooking show in his 50s out of nowhere.
5: Exactly.
2: Kathleen Turner, we don't have a grab of her, but she's got a great husky. I think women with husky voices sort of do it for people too.
5: Yeah. Mm-hmm.
2: She's got a good one. Some people like Scarlett Johansson's voice.
4: All right, 133353, ring in and tell us your favourite voice, and we will give you a great prize, won't we?
2: Yes, everybody. We will.
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3: 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What's your favourite voice?
4: I reckon they're all going to ring in and say, Loz's brother's got a
3: It's rude, it's a Loz. Triple M.

0: It was another big weekend of sport here for both local sides. We've got an update on injuries to Archie and Rankin, and of course the fallout from Port's shock loss to Carlton. That and more in overnight sport in 5 minutes.
1: 8:30 it is, Rude. It's on Loz on Triple M. We've worked out, or we found out, that by popular demand, Loz's brother's got the hottest voice in Adelaide.
2: Oh, well, that is not at all...
3: hottest voice in the family.
1: Yeah, let's have a quick listen again. Here he is.
4: We've got some pretty passionate supporters already, so yeah, this is a cherry on top for them.
1: He was on our show last week and the women started ringing up.
3: and a couple of blokes.
2: Yeah. People literally called in. I had to go into the sound booth before and help select the best audio. And it was, nice. I've never been in a weirder situation. Yeah. What's the hottest thing he said? I'm like, oh,
1: right.
2: This is sick.
1: So we've got people ringing in now with their favourite voices.
3: Let's go to Walkley Heights. G'day, Minnie. Who do you like?
5: Hi. Oh, Richie Beno.
1: Yes.
3: Oh, yeah.
1: The Doyen.
6: 2 for 22, like New Zealand. 2 for 222.
1: There you go.
2: Oh, yes. It's all in the front of
1: good
2: the mouth.
1: Suggestion, Minnie.
3: Good on you, Minnie.
1: We miss Richie, Ben. I don't.
3: We do miss Richie.
1: Part of Australian sound vernacular, he is.
3: Yeah. Let's go to Angle Vale. G'day, Russ. Who do you like, Russ?
7: Yeah, hi, team. How are we?
3: Good. Very well.
7: Yeah, good. I've got to say, a bit of a while back, but with Michael Jackson, I reckon Vincent Price out of the Thriller, yeah. The classic on the end of the...

0: Shift.
1: He was in many horror movies, yeah. Vincent Price, but he also does, there's a song called Black Widow by yeah. Alice Cooper.
2: Yeah.
1: He does an amazing oration in that as well.
3: Yeah,
1: yeah, good one,
2: yeah, he
1: Russ.
2: Does, yeah.
1: Well done.
2: Thanks, guys.
1: All right. Andrew at Aldinga. Hello, Andrew. Whose voice do you like?
4: G'day, guys. Mine is Lance Reddick. It's a bit of a left field one, but he's in all the John Wick movies at the concierge at the hotel.
1: Yeah,
3: right.
4: Angel Has Fallen, White House Down, all those. And he
1: okay.
4: plays a couple of voices in Destiny 2 again.
0: Okay.
1: Well done. All right, Andrew.
5: I happened to come across a shit smear in the toilet bowl of that employee restroom.
1: I don't know, Lance.
3: That might not be.
0: That's him, but that was the best I could find.
3: Yeah.
1: All right. Yeah. Short notice. All
0: let's right. go to Victor Harbour. G'day, Ellie. Who do you like, Ellie?
6: Morning, team. I love Stephen Fry.
3: Yes, Stephen Fry.
0: Who's Stephen Fry?
3: He's a.
6: He used to be on QI, yep. but he yep. also narrates the Harry Potter audiobook. Mm-hmm.
7: Yes,
3: right. he does.
8: Mm. Now, the weather is real. Well, you can't yeah. pretend it's not raining when it's raining. You're getting wet. It's really raining. But on the other hand, it's also true that you didn't make it rain. The rain happens.
1: Yeah.
3: Mm. Yeah. He's wiser than that. That's not probably the best grab of
1: he's
3: his.
1: He's done so much.
3: Yeah.
0: Why are we having such a mare with the crabs?
3: No, I'm just saying, he's a very intelligent man. That grab probably didn't reflect that.
1: Right, here's a different one. We've got Hugo on the line. Hello, Hugo. Hello.
9: Hi.
0: Hey,
9: Hi,
0: Hugo.
1: How old are you, Hugo?
9: I'm 10.
1: Right, so this 10. Might be a bit different. Whose voice do you like?
9: Bart Simpson.
10: Like Carumba.
0: Good on you, Hugo.
1: Thanks for ringing in,
3: Bart
1: Hugo.
3: Is pretty
1: good
3: classy.
1: One.
0: Yeah,
1: all
0: get
1: right.
0: to school.
1: And
0: yeah.
1: finally, we've got Graham at Cockatoo Valley. Hello, Graham. Whose voice do you like?
11: Oh, you can't go past Stallone.
0: Oh, no, you can't really go past him.
1: Come on, Graham.
3: So,
0: have we got Sly?
3: Is it ironic, or is it you just really like his voice?
11: Oh, he's just iconic, I think.
3: Yeah.
12: You want to know the truth? The truth is I don't want to lose what I got. In the beginning, I didn't care about what happened to me. I go in a ring, I get busted up. I didn't care. But now there's you, there's a kid. I don't want to lose what I got.
3: Oh, it's actually, not, you know what? They're good movies. They really are.
1: Yeah.
0: Don't have to tell me.
1: I enjoyed those calls.
3: Yeah. Yeah, yeah, I love this yeah. stuff. I mean, I could do this all day.
1: Yeah.
0: What about the old footy Craig Willis? He
1: Craig
0: was beautiful.
1: Willis.
0: Beautiful.
1: Always did all of the AFL
13: ladies
1: stuff.
13: And gentlemen, returning to Rod Laver Arena to defend this title.
1: Yeah.
13: Please welcome Roger Federer.
1: Oh.
0: That's great.
1: Yeah, Craig Willis. I wonder what happened to Craig Willis. He used to do everything.
0: He is a champion bloke yeah. too. As what? You know, didn't you? Met him yeah. plenty of times.
3: Oh, the opposite side of this coin are voices that drive you nuts. We could do that
1: yeah.
3: as well.
1: Yeah, all right.
0: Let's
1: can we do that tomorrow?
0: Tomorrow?
1: Can
3: yeah.
1: we do that tomorrow?
3: Yeah. It
1: voices
3: can get a bit
1: we don't like.
3: Nasty.
1: Now,
3: but
1: we're exempt, okay? Everyone listening, please?
10: Yeah, don't say anything about our voices. We're perfect.
1: All right, not allowed to say that. these voices are annoying.
0: Yeah. Let's give a $100 voucher to Graham from Cockatoo Valley.
1: Oh, please.
0: Good on you, Graham. $100 Sam Tass Seafood voucher. Get in there, everybody, to get 4 kilos of seafood for $60. Open 7 days a week.
3: Brilliant.
0: Yeah.
14: Richmond
0: Road,
14: Richmond. Triple M.
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25: 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Triple M traffic starts with Adelaide's biggest delay slow outbound for a crash in Penfield. That's on the Northern Expressway near Heathcliff Road. Traffic lights flashing for the moment in Park Holm at the intersection of Marion Road and Dawes Road. Congested roads, overflowing schools and hospitals, zero immigration. Australia needs a new deal. Newdeal.au. 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That's the latest traffic on Adelaide's 104.7 Triple M.
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26: Hi there, it's Anne Stone with you. Aussie cricket star Travis Head and his wife have been the targets of sickening online abuse. It's after Travis clashed on field with Indian star Virat Kohli during an IPL match. Indian trolls flooding the couple's Instagram page with tens of thousands of vile messages. A driver who allegedly left a police officer for dead after a head-on crash at Manopara West yesterday is now facing several serious offences. Both

0: Knowing that it is a police car.
1: That's Wade Burns from the police union on Seven. The big screen will be back at the Drive for local fans to watch Australia live at the World Cup. The Socceroos take on Turkey first up on Sunday, June 14. Then we play the US on June 20 and Paraguay on June 26. More tram closures for Glenelg. Jetty Road's getting resurfaced so the trams won't be running for 3 weeks. And the UK's had its hottest May Day in 79 years with temps soaring to 35 degrees.
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7: Well, the darkness has lifted at Carlton. Brighter days are here. Back-to-back wins for the Blues. And one of the more disappointing efforts by Port Adelaide. Carlton home by 34.
8: I think at the moment we're waiting for leaders to stand up, and we're trying to wait for, you know, Zach to do his thing or Hornet to get going rather than own it ourselves as a group.
9: Yeah, I think he summed it up pretty well.
10: Yeah, but they are doing it.
9: Yeah, well, who are?
10: Zach Butters and Jason Owen Francis in this.
9: Yeah, but he's talking about the others. You see, others need to step up.
10: Yeah.
9: Well, they need help.
10: They definitely do.
9: It's got to be shared across the board.
10: But Carlton were actually really good in that first half.
9: Yep.
10: They were abnormally good, I think. But Port, that scoreline absolutely flattered them. It didn't feel like a 34-point margin. It felt like a 10-goal-plus margin. So they were sort of a bit lucky in some ways, but it was a below par performance because Port had been very good without winning for about 6 or 7 weeks.
9: Yeah.
10: But that was probably their worst game since round one, I would suggest.
9: All right, Port sit 14th on the ladder with 3 wins. Crows sit 7th. Now, scans have confirmed moderate calf strain for Isaac Rankin-Root.
10: Yeah, not sure how long that means he'll be out. They've got a week off this week. They do play the Thursday night, so he'd probably be 50-50 at best, I think, to play against the Cats. Might be right the week after. Cow Archie did come on and play. Not sure if he had help or not to do that, so he's probably 50-50 to play against the Cats as well.
9: All right, a thriller to finish off the round yesterday. The Western Bulldogs upset the Demons by 3 points. Here's Marcus Bontempelli.
11: This team, if you make errors against them, geez, they get goal side and forward on you really quickly. So for us, it's a good one. We really needed one. Obviously, dropped the last, you know, handful besides the Port game. So against a team, it's really challenging. Lots of teams, we can take a lot from it.
10: Watch the last 5 minutes of that. That was a cracking game of footy, and it just it makes the ladder really tight through that middle part. So good win by the Dogs.
9: Big round of upsets, wasn't it?
10: 5 upsets out of the 9 games.
9: All right, big blow for the Socceroos. Key attacker Riley McGree has done a hamstring playing for Middlesbrough. The World Cup isn't far away. Adelaide United star, this is great news. Golden boot winner as well. Luka Jovanovic is heading to Europe.
10: Good for Luka, not good for Adelaide United.
9: Yeah, the 21-year-old getting interest from Belgium and the Netherlands. The French Open tennis is underway in Paris. 11 Aussies in action, including Adelaide's Tanasi Kokkinakis.
10: Russell Crowe in the crowd this morning.
9: He was. Yeah, that's right. And chaotic scenes at the Canadian Grand Prix. Kimi Antonelli has won his 4th consecutive race. Our boy Oscar Piastri, the wrong tyres, would you believe? He was spewing. He's finished in 11th.
10: He has so much bad luck.
9: Oh, his team have bloody messed him around so much. They really
10: have. The wrong tyres.
9: Yeah, wrong tyres.
10: They put retreads on.
9: Yeah, that's right. Get into Bob Jane T-March, young fella. I'll sort you out.
12: That's our look at sport. All thanks to Weeks Homes. Get 30k cash back with Weeks Homes. Your dream home is closer than you think. And speaking of sport, tomorrow, Tex Walker joins us live in the studio to chat his dominant Sam 4 return over
10: the
12: weekend.
10: Took a hanger.
12: Whew, I don't think that kid will ever recover. Tune in at 7:10 tomorrow.
10: Loved it at that

0: 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If you missed any of the show this morning, including just more evidence why Ditz is really Jerry Seinfeld, well, catch the full
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2: Shaz and Dittmar.
3: Down the back. Shields Jewelers. 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Unbeatable prices. Just like me footy tips. Never wrong. Good on you, Shields.
1: Oh, she's been ringing all morning. She rings every week. She's Port's biggest fan and Ditz's second cousin. Ditz, you got to do something about this after a really poor performance from the Power going down to Carlton at home. How did you see it, Shaz?
3: Well, another Saturday night ruined, fellas. I mean, if it's not the kids ruining it, it's Wayne. If it's not Wayne, it's definitely the Port Adelaide Football Club. Mm. I mean, you know, I think Port Adelaide are a bit like that nursery rhyme Goldilocks. Yeah. Last week, Darwin was too hot. This week, Adelaide was too cold. I'm telling you, if we don't get a just right temperature soon, this big bad wolf's going to blow Josh Carr's house
4: down.
3: Yeah,
4: all right. Look, what was to blame, do you think, Shaz?
3: We were just too soft, Ditz. Yeah. Seriously, we were softer than Whiskey Dick Wayne after 12 Woodstocks.
4: Mm.
3: And there were just way too many passengers. Ollie Wines had zero kicks for the entire game. I mean, can you believe that? I technically had more kicks than Ollie Wines on Saturday night because I kicked the dog when I got home.
4: Yeah.
3: Then the cat, and then Wayne in the nuts.
4: Right.
3: I was furious.
1: All right. What about the positional change for Todd Marshall? Did you think it worked moving him back to the forward line from defence?
3: I think I've got an even better position for Todd Marshall.
1: Oh, where's that?
4: No.
3: The fetal position, because that's what he puts me in when I watch him play.
4: Come on, Shaz. Let's move. Hey, I want to move on to the Crows. They lost to the Hawks very cold night in Tassie. Did you see that?
3: Well, I saw it live, because I was actually in Launceston.
4: Oh.
3: Yeah, we Ditmars, you know this. Yeah. We've always loved a map of Tassie.
4: Yeah,
3: and
4: yeah.
3: I tell you what, it was freezing.
4: Yeah.
3: It was bloody freezing. My nipples could have engraved a diamond watch. It was. they did manage, though, I noticed. They did manage. Even though they lost, they managed to quash the first quarter slump by moving that to the second quarter, which I thought was genius.
1: Yeah, that was good. What were you doing in Tassie anyway, Shaz?
3: No, I've got family over there, Roo.
1: Oh,
3: so
1: good.
3: my sister, my cousin, my auntie, they're actually all the same person. Kimmy, yeah, she's wonderful.
4: Right.
3: Yeah, she's great. You know Kimmy Ditz.
4: Yeah, I do, yeah. Well, how did you see the game? What did you think? Who was best on ground for the Crows?
3: Yeah, great question, Ditz, there. And I've thought about this a lot because Dawson was solid across half-back. Miller showed signs, but I think the ultimate prize goes to the portable heater on the Crows bench.
4: Yeah.
3: It was just hardworking, consistent, showed a lot of spark where the rest of the team didn't.
1: Yeah, good point. A big milestone in the world of footy on the weekend, Shaz, with Scott Pendlebury breaking the game's record. What an achievement, eh?
3: Yeah, it was, but all the carry-on with the merch, I mean, it was borderline grotesque, wasn't it? I mean, apparently he had like 12 Guernseys, flogging hats, beanies, posters, wine. I mean, it's rampant commercialisation. It's ruining the game. 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
4: All right, good on you, Shaz.
1: Yeah, definitely.
3: All right,
4: really
3: down the power.
4: Really good of you to call in, thanks.
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7: 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Triple M traffic starts with Adelaide's biggest delay slate outbound in Darlington for a crash Flagstaff Road near Main South Road. Also in Penfield on the Northern Expressway, that's near Heaslip Road with heavy delays outbound there. Let the ComSec share market experts give you an investing edge on the daily ComSec market update podcast. 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Investing carries risk. That's the latest traffic on Adelaide's 104.7 Triple M.
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1: There we had Snag of the Week. Jamie from Morphett Vale. He liked Cam Zerha's winning goal after the siren for the Roos.
24: 7 seconds. He'll kick after the siren here, Zerha. They know. They've been craving that performance that showed they're taking that big next step. Zerha goals. He disappears in a sea of blue and white jumpers. They stream in off the bench. An extraordinary North Melbourne win from 43 points down.
2: Oh, that's what a good caller can do.
4: Oh, yeah. Snag of the week. How good.
2: How good.
1: Well done, Cam Zerha and the Kangaroos.
4: And well done, Jamie from Morford Vale.
0: Yep. He's just scored himself a $100 Thomas Farms voucher. 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
1: Good snags. Have a great day. We'll catch you tomorrow.
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0: Paul Simon on your home with a $50,000 no repeat workday. It's Adelaide's 104.7 Triple M. Morning, it's Keegan with you. Robert Plant of Led Zeppelin, Stairway to Heaven, incredible song. But he reckons that we should leave it in the past, which is exactly why we play it every couple of days here.
1: It belongs to a particular time. It was coming out of the mind of a 23-year-old guy, you know, and it landed in the years and the era of 23-year-old guys. As time goes on, you find that period of your life has got a little bit more substance or is more relative.

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1: Hey, Burnside, we know 50 grand won't touch the sides, but it will feed that black caviar habit for a few more months. 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

0: 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Dexter, in Edwardstown, what would you do with it?
1: Oh, I'd spend it all on car parts.
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1: Oh, what parts doesn't it need?
2: Does it at least have wheels?
1: Currently, yes, but I do need new ones.
0: Well, evidently not for long then.
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1: 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So, yes, it's a fantastic program.
0: Wake up with Adelaide's number one brekkie show. Weekday mornings on Triple M or anytime on Listener.